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1: 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Just play the game one way. 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
11: Doink! The Denver Broncos look to match a Tyler Higbee touchdown with a field goal off the left hash. It draws iron, so the score out in Mile High remains. Rams 7, Broncos no score. Thinking about our friend at Westwood One Sports, Raj Sharon, who's a diehard Denver Broncos fan and works alongside our guest tonight. 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It is Chris Bleck. It's kind enough to be here. Chris, what is tomorrow's show going to entail on a Chicago Bears game day?
12: That's a great question, Josh. I would say I would love to spend a lot of time previewing Eagles-Bears, but unfortunately, if the Bears are going to be starting the third-string quarterback, which it sounds like they will, Case Keenum, after Tyson Bagent was cleared through concussion protocol today, but apparently he's not ready to start tomorrow

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12: It's NFL Kickoff, presented by YouTube TV on Westwood One Sports. Here's Josh Graham.
13: It's time to guess some point spreads, to guess some lines. Well, more specifically, it's time for Will Dalton to do so. 16-0 at halftime, by the way. The Rams leading the Denver Broncos. We've got Linnell Willingham that's going to join us later this hour ahead of him, taking you throughout the evening into the wee hours, as they say, reacting to the full day, week four of the NFL slate. His Commanders getting a win, left hand up, against the Seattle Seahawks. Will Dalton's Carolina Panthers did not get a win today against the Cleveland Browns. Let's see how Will Dalton does guessing point spreads this week in Graham's Gambling.
14: Sitting back, count money all day, you know.
11: It's time for Graham's Gambling. Let's make some money.
13: College picks went 4-1 yesterday. NFL so far, we are 2-1. The picks today, home underdogs, had the Panthers, took the Minnesota Vikings, or pardon, the Tampa Bay Bucks against the Vikings. That didn't work out so great. And we had the Jacksonville Jaguars laying 2.5 points against the Patriots. That went very swell. Broncos plus 2.5. Following the theme of those home dogs, not looking great at the moment, but we are unafraid, unabashed, unflappable going into the second half at Mile High. Will Dalton, I need to ask you, do you still want the number to be 30? Your cumulative number to be 30 in terms of points that you're off by, or are you confident enough that we should lower that number, given how well you performed last week?

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1: 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Just play the game one way. You hit a ball in the gap, run. 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

0: 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Here's Linnell Willingham.
1: Welcome in, Westwood One Sports tonight. Whitney Youngest in charge. Linnell Willingham getting you up to 3 a.m. Eastern time. Number to hit us up on the talk and text line, 310-840-4910. What a Sunday it has been across the National Football League. It's getting ready to wrap up here with Broncos and Rams. 16 unanswered here from Denver as they try to work their way back into this football game in the fourth quarter. And just like that, a Bo Nix interception and the momentum, which had seemingly flipped over to the side of the Denver Broncos, it's now all on the side of the L.A. Rams. Big-time play made by this L.A. Rams defense, and it starts with an interior pressure from Kobe Turner moving Bo Nix off the spot, not allowing him to step into the throw. Don't look now, folks. The L.A. Rams back in business. So Kobe Turner actually hit Bo Nix on his throwing arm and caused this ball to flutter out of his hands in the nastiest way possible. And all of a sudden, the LA Rams back in business. This has been a very interesting game in terms of both sides of the line of scrimmage for the LA Rams. Early in this football game, felt like was dominating, right? I mentioned they got off to this 16-0 start. You saw the run game get going, you know, for this group. And, you know, I thought, clearly I know nothing, I thought the LA Rams were going to run away with this football game. That is the way that it felt watching it early on. And kudos and a big shout out to the Denver Broncos for fighting back in this football game, man. Davis Webb fighting back in this football game. His first half was awful in terms of his ability to get this offense in rhythm. And you can say that, you know, players got to execute and coaches, you know, got to coach. But, man, you can make the argument that Davis Webb was not putting this group in position to succeed enough. That's really been the big issue here for Denver is the offense. Defense.

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1: Yes, indeedy. Westwood One Sports Night continues with the youngest in charge, Linnell Willingham, getting up at 3 a.m. Eastern Time as we continue to recap the day that was in the National Football League. Final Sunday of September, officially in the books around the landscape of the National Football League. We'll break it all down for you as we roll throughout the evening tonight, taking you up to 3 a.m. Eastern Time here on Westwood One Sports Night. You can check me out, youngest in charge, Linnell Willingham, Sunday through Wednesday nights here on Westwood One Sports Night, 11 p.m. to 3 a.m. Eastern Time, and then every Saturday, 7 p.m. to 11 p.m. Eastern Time for College Saturday Now. We're talking about the NFL right now, though, baby. A absolutely bonkers day that wrapped up in an absolutely bonkers way. The Los Angeles Rams trailing by 4, doing their damnedest in an end-of-game, two-minute situation. They worked the football all the way down to the Denver Broncos' 14-yard line. They get a false start penalty with 2 seconds left to go in regulation. That backs them up from the 14 to the 19. Then Matthew Stafford trying his damnedest to will the Rams to victory. Here's how the final call sounded.
2: Here we go. Stafford in the gun, three receivers left, two right. Stafford gets the snap, back to pass. Stafford throws down the middle to the end zone. It is intercepted by Hufanga, and the game is over. The second interception of the game for Hufanga seals it for the Broncos. And for a second straight week, Denver storms from behind, and they win it. The final of the night, the Broncos 30, the Rams 26.
1: Talanoa Hufanga coming up huge for the Denver Broncos defense, baby. Huge win for that group. A confident Denver team moving forward after they punched the LA Rams in the mouth. The one thing that I continue to harp on from the perspective of Denver is the resilience that they showed in this football game, being able to withstand Los Angeles' initial punch. And then in that fourth quarter, being able to, you know, continue to keep their foot on the gas and come from behind in the fourth as well, man. Just impressive stuff overall. Want to give love to the quarterback as well. Bo Nix tonight in the first half was not very good. Finishes just 17 to 34, 186, 2 touchdowns and a pick. But I thought, you know, when they needed him the most, he came up big, avoiding pressure, taking some shots down the field, creating some explosives for this Denver Broncos offense. A lot to be excited about if you're a fan of the Broncos. On the flip side, for the Los Angeles Rams,

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0: Westwood One Sports presents Linnell Willingham.
1: Yes, indeedy. 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What a Sunday it was. The final Sunday in the month of September, baby. We're all ready, about to be getting ready to play October football. And I say the same thing every year when it comes to the National Football League in this time of year. When you

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1: Welcome to a Monday morning edition of Sports Talk. I'm John Wilkerson with Vince Ferrara. Certainly a tough weekend for Tennessee. The Volunteers suffered their first loss of the season as the Big Orange went up against number one Texas. Volunteers never really able to get anything going in terms of sustained offense. And while there was a big opportunity late for Tennessee to either tie or perhaps win in the fourth quarter, Volunteers simply could not make the plays, especially when you talk about an offensive line that surrendered 10 sacks. You also had the untimely penalties. So many things got in Tennessee's way, but first and foremost, it was an outstanding defensive effort by the top-ranked team in the country. So Texas hangs on for the 20-17 win, and now for the Big Orange, it's all about SEC game number two and the last of a three-game homestand as Auburn comes to town. The Tigers won their first SEC contest as Auburn was a winner at home over Vanderbilt. So right now we're talking about temperatures in the low 50s on this Monday morning, and it should be a little bit warmer today than it has been. And the program today is at Beatty Chevrolet as we are on Parkside Drive, and we've got a lot to get to as, again, it's about Tennessee moving forward. And without a doubt, it'll be what can the Vols do to get ready for this second SEC test. Vince Ferrara, your thoughts on what we saw over the weekend and what was a day where Tennessee learned a lot of hard lessons.
2: Yeah, there's no doubt. It spoiled a winning performance by the defense from Jim Knowles. You talk about adjusting and being ready for a big game. The defense was. Unfortunately, Tennessee's offense was not. And 10 sacks allowed. Faison Brandon having his welcome to college football game with the difficulties he had and having the game be sped up and missing open receivers and just not being anything close to what we have seen from him the first

0: three games, but you know, massive level up in competition. So receivers not getting open. I think coaches had a great day either offensively and calling the game. Just a lot of things that need to be better and improved on. And you mentioned the lessons. It's a lot of hard lessons, and it's a group effort. It wasn't just one thing. It wasn't just Faison. It wasn't just the offensive line. It wasn't just the coaches. It was all those things. So it was a tough watch on one side and very impressive on the other side. And then incredible opportunity with the onside kick recovered at the end to give them a shot, but just couldn't execute properly at the end.
1: Yeah, that was it. And you saw Texas. It was interesting. The Longhorns obviously were in a don't give up the big play mode on defense, and so there's the bolt of lightning. Tennessee gets the touchdown, the only touchdown pass for either side in Saturday's game. And then after that, and you have the recovery of the onside kick, of which we will talk plenty about the kick itself with Gerald Hodges tomorrow. But without question, Tennessee then had no opportunity to advance the football. All of a sudden, you wind up close to what could be the range for Cooper Ranvier. But then after that, it was all marching backwards, whether it's a penalty here, holding call there, you name it, or just another sack by Texas. The Longhorns really ramped up their defensive efforts and made sure that Tennessee didn't get a chance for something crazy at the end.
0: Yeah, and I would, we can get into more detail on it, but you got to spike the ball there. They have plenty of time. It was second down on that throw to the outside. You're scrambling to get to the line. They had time to spike it, made a third down, give you options to, you know, get to the line and maybe throw a quick out or at least calm everybody down. You had another backup offensive lineman in the game because Umarov had just gone out. Spike the ball, calm everybody down, and then give yourself at least a shot for a planned and an organized Hail Mary or just a quick out to get in the long field goal range. But there's just a lot of things that they did in decision-making that I just didn't agree with, and I don't think gave them the best chance to win. But we'll get in all those scenarios on the show. I know we were looking forward, but there's still a lot to unpack from that one.
1: Oh, without a doubt. And you start with what it was like for Faison Brandon, and he did not have a good day, but Texas had a lot to do with that. Of course, as the sacks start to mount, there is the looking for where is your escape route as opposed to going through your progression. And in so many instances, he just had nowhere to turn and no other option based on how quickly at times Texas was on it.
0: Yeah, and it's unfortunate because towards the beginning, there were missed receivers, a post route from Chet Thomas when they had to settle for a field goal. And a number of other open receivers when Faison Brandon, like you said, was looking for an escape route. But then it started to be, all right, I got to get out of here. I think at first he was missing them. Then he started bailing before ever getting to see them. And Josh Heupel admitted in the post game that he thought that, you know, big game, all that kind of stuff, that Faison Brandon was a little sped up to begin with, and then the offensive line and lack of protection contributed that too. I just didn't think the coaches helped enough. I would have liked to have seen them have some answers to what was happening. The quick game on the perimeter, what happened to that with this offense? Tempo. I know you have to have success to have tempo, but this offense is most beneficial and doesn't rely on dominant offensive linemen when you can run tempo. And I'm not saying every play you can do it because a lot of it is situational, but and then there's times like George McIntyre came in the game, his first play, and they run three verticals, like didn't give him a chance to find an open receiver, especially when you can't block. So I didn't think the play calling, the coaching help them. It wasn't just on them. It wasn't just on Faison. It wasn't just on the line. But collectively, I didn't think anyone kind of helped each other enough on offense. And it's not all on Faison Brandon by any means. And it was just rough for him because he took a beating, left the game, came back, and then he was hurt again, it looked like, on that last drive. Just an incredible toughness shown by that 18-year-old. And, you know, hopefully this will be one that he can physically bounce back from, but then also mentally not have it continue to spook him in the pocket moving forward.
1: Well, and speaking of moving forward, we've got 3 hours of sports talk, and we look forward to letting you know what's coming up, including more discussion of Tennessee and Texas, as well as our regular Monday guests.
0: Yeah, get to the walkthrough. We will have a number of post-game comments from Josh Heupel. You'll hear from Arion Carter a little bit later on this hour. Obviously, plenty more discussion on Tennessee and Texas. We welcome your text at 865-896-9900. Got to get used to that, John. It's a number changing today.
1: Today is the day of the new number.
0: It is. And then we'll have Mike Keith joining us in the 7 o'clock hour. We'll have a UT football practice report from Riley Haltom. Plus, in the final hour of the show, we'll have more comments from Josh Heupel and our Monday morning quarterback with E. Schuler. Plenty to get Heath's perspective on after what we saw against Texas on Saturday.
1: Yeah, and obviously Tennessee drops in the polls following the first loss of the season. Tennessee is now number 17 in both the coaches' poll as well as the Associated Press. Volunteers have seen a couple of teams leapfrog them. You saw Florida, of course, benefit from its big win at home over Ole Miss, jumping into the top 10. Mississippi State has now moved in front of Tennessee in regards to the top 25. In the Associated Press, 10 of the top 25 teams are from the Southeastern Conference. And you talk about a long weekend. Tennessee went into the weekend with three teams all ranked in the top 15 or top 10 and all came up short. Volleyball suffered its first SEC loss of the season as it played host to Texas, especially tough on the Lady Vols, won the first two sets and then dropped the last three to number 7 Texas. That was on Friday. Then you get to Sunday, and it was the largest test thus far for Tennessee soccer. The Lady Vols fall to number 3 Vanderbilt. Commodores remain unbeaten on the season with the strength of the 3-1 win. First loss for Tennessee soccer, and of course football on Saturday lost to Texas. So it was a tough weekend all the way around in Big Orange Country.
0: Yeah, no doubt about it. At least the baseball team got some work in, John. And they didn't officially lose. They won and lost, I guess, in their scrimmages over the weekend.
1: Yeah, fall ball started on Friday, and it was really something to see how many newcomers got off to a great start when it came to going through their paces. So we will talk more about that. You've also got high school football reaching back to Rivalry Thursday and what was a remarkable game in overtime, Powell outlasting Central, 42-41, and then you had on Friday Maribel outdistancing Hardin Valley with a 45-20 win over the Hawks, and then Catholic down to Hoover, and it was perhaps the most exciting of their heart-stopping wins, as on the final play of the game, Catholic finds the end zone for a remarkable 20-17 triumph over the Buccaneers.
0: You had firsthand to that. How many Hail Mary walk-off winners have you called, John, in your years of calling Catholic football?
1: Gosh, there have been some overtime games where they won, and that was the last play of the game. I can't necessarily remember one to close out regulation. So no time on the clock when the ball was caught, and it was just simply incredible to watch that team simply compete to the bitter end.
0: Man, very exciting. We were on Prep Zone and obviously had your call on as well. So incredible just the build-up, even in you describing it with the ball in the air and playing out, and then once you guys realized it was a it was caught in the traffic there in the back of the end zone, pretty cool stuff. Definitely go, if you didn't hear it or see it, go find that online, and you can hear it. I think Joel Silverberg even put out your call with Charlie in sync with the video that someone had put out, which is cool.
1: Sure enough, and that was something for the Alabama fans in attendance. They could enjoy Braylon Gibbs, who is an Alabama commit playing for the Fighting Irish. He caught a touchdown pass to tie the game at before the half and then caught the winning touchdown. So there was that for the home team in attendance, or I should say the home fans in attendance that are looking for the future in 2 years when Gibbs makes his way to Tuscaloosa. It is Sports Talk. It is 617. Again, temperatures in the low 50s. Going to be warmer today than it has been over the last few days. We'll talk more about what Monday has in store, this final Monday in September. Let's get more sports with Jay Svensson. And Sports Talk continues from Beatty Chevrolet on 99.1 The Sports Animal.
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3: Tennessee fell 20-17 to Texas on Saturday. Faison Brandon was 17 of 29 for 145 yards in the air and a touchdown. The Vols' offensive line allowed 10 sacks. Texas star defensive end Colin Simmons responsible for 5 of those sacks. Tennessee fell 3 spots to number 17 in the latest edition of the AP poll. The Vols are looking to rebound as they face Auburn at 3:30 on Saturday. Other games of interest from Saturday across the scoreboard: Florida 52-28 over Ole Miss. Florida propels from number 21 into the top 10. Alabama picks up a big win at home, 49-18 over South Carolina. LSU 35-6 at home over Texas A&M. Oregon loses Dante Moore, and then Dylan Raiola comes in, gives Oregon the 41-27 win over USC. Wisconsin comes back from down 17 to beat then number 13 Penn State 24-20. And Iowa scores on the last play of the game to beat Michigan 20-19. Hawkeyes win. For your Sports Animal Sports Minute, I'm Jay Svensson. More Sports Talk is next.
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15: Well, we have another fall-like start to the day before those temperatures rebound very nicely into the upper 70s to right near 80 degrees. You might come across a little bit of patchy fog, otherwise mostly sunny skies continue to take on over, and we continue that theme through the middle of the week, but that comes with a bit of a warm-up. In the WVLT First Alert Weather Center, I'm meteorologist Sydney Sullivan.
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17: Manning to throw. Manning hit. Manning sacked! It's Gilliam and Weathersby together getting him down back at the 7 as the first quarter ends.
18: That's the voice of the Vols, Mike Keith. While Tennessee surrendered 10 sacks, the Volunteers recorded 6 and time and time again found a way to get to Arch Manning and made it difficult at times for the Longhorns to move the football. In the end, though, Texas emerges with the win, 20-17, first ever appearance by either school on the other's campus, and Tennessee, unfortunately, unable to make the most out of what was a tremendous home field advantage in terms of great crowd. And what about the crowd? Did such a great job of handling everything that had been thrown in its direction. So many took advantage of the opportunity to get there early, get into the stadium. So appreciate, one, the hard work that went into the University of Tennessee making all of this accessible, and then the fans themselves, Vince Ferrara, without question, did a remarkable job. They were in their seats. They were ready to go for what was a huge day on campus.
19: Everyone involved, you're right, from UT to everyone that they needed to execute it to the fans. I was looking out, and we were all in the press box. A lot of us were there super early also in taking the warnings and wanting to avoid more headaches. But it's like 90 minutes, maybe 100 minutes before the game, and Neyland is almost packed. There was a few upper deck seats that were not filled, and that's about it. And fans were already into it and love the fact, and obviously we know why they did it, but you know, the half price concessions and that 9 a.m. hour helped a lot. And I just think that the time, considering how early a lot of people got there, I think the time kind of flew, and there, you know, there was opportunities to engage in there, and they did a good job of putting stuff on the video board, and you know, the band and Star of the Pearl and all that. So it was well executed. The fans, the atmosphere was all awesome.
18: So temperature 52 degrees. It is cool as you make your way out the door, and it is going to get back to the upper 70s. It's going to feel like perhaps a little bit warmer than the high of 79. Sunny skies, the forecast. There's no forecast chance of rain this week until we get to Friday. Saturday, the 3:30 kick for Tennessee against Auburn, and that's going to be on ESPN. There is going to be a pretty good chance of rain, so some scattered showers. You might wind up having to dodge a few raindrops during your game day experience in Tennessee's second SEC contest of the season.
19: Yeah, and we mentioned the defense. Just quick word on William Inge. I mean, you talk about having to be proud of what he saw from his unit, from his defense. Arion Carter was fantastic. The whole front seven was really good. And then, you know, the back end had a couple of tough moments, but then made plays also. But overall, the defense was fantastic. And, Josh Heupel talked about him. You'll hear some of those comments on Coach Inge and from Arion Carter in the post game, but got some positive news late in the week. And, his family put out a post on social media saying they're still asking for, prayers for him, that you know, he continues to fight. So it had to make him feel good to see that from his guys, and they were fighting for him. There's no doubt.
18: Yeah, and as you mentioned, there's a feeling of positive news. Of course, Coach Heupel in his comments said that he still has a long way to go, and certainly hope that he just continues to make progress in the right direction. But for Tennessee, again, Volunteers, if not for a special teams touchdown, that was what allowed them to pull even. Tennessee didn't get an offensive touchdown, had just the one, and that was late in the game to pull within three and then go for the onside kick.
19: Yeah, it was rough in a lot of ways to watch offensively, and I thought it really hurt Faison Brandon and Tennessee and their play calling options that they couldn't run the ball, and we're not used to seeing that, John. Them not be able to run the ball. I think Tennessee became predictable and downs that they were going to run. Texas really wasn't overly blitzing. There's times where they'd send an extra guy, but they'd spy Faison Brandon. Sometimes they'd do it with Colin Simmons. He'd get a sack. Next play, he's spying him, and then he'd wait in the pocket, knowing that he was about to scramble to his left, and there's Simmons looping around and then chasing him down for a sack. Simmons was everywhere. He was unblockable, and it the issues on the offensive line were throughout the entire line, run game, pass game, everybody. And then it definitely hurt. I don't know if it changes the outcome of the game, but man, one of your steadiest offensive linemen is Wendell Moy Jr. And he goes down the first series and never returns. And then you had to bring Donovan Haslam in, who has played, obviously, but he had to play the full game. And Ollie Lane talked about it with Josh and Todd Kelly Jr. on Sunday Sports Soundoff. He's still trying to get to the stamina point, to, you know, the mental focus, because he hasn't played full games. So then it'd be up a couple of plays and then, you know, back down and not the same. And he had to play the entire game pretty much at right guard, with Sham Umaroff moving back to left guard. So, and then Umaroff went down in the last series, and I mean, everybody had a rough game, but just could not get the run game going. A couple of runs popped, but nothing big. Just no explosive in the pass game either. Didn't play the 12 personnel. Just a lot of things that just did not work together. It was very, very rough to watch.
18: Yeah, Tennessee winds up with 70 yards in terms of the net rushing because of the sack yardage, which was, as you would imagine, off the charts. It was 10 sacks minus 73 yards. Tennessee's 6 sacks resulted in losses of 33 yards for the Longhorns. So Tennessee finishes with 70 yards on the ground. Texas finishes with 61. So neither team able to get the ground game going. But for Tennessee to have a chance against the Longhorns, it was going to need to possess the football, and Tennessee just wasn't able, again, to sustain those possessions in the first half. They did wind up with a field goal, and that was essentially it until you got that special teams touchdown in the third. I mean, you're within 3 points at the start of the fourth quarter. Then they score. Tennessee did a really nice job. There were some short fields that were set up for one reason or another, and the defense able to stand up and either limit a field goal or turn them away altogether. And so I just thought Tennessee's defense gave the Vols a chance to win. It's just that Texas's defense was the difference in the game.
19: Yeah, they were. And Texas was able to at least string together a couple of series offensively, where Tennessee couldn't do anything until the end.
18: And the opening drive,
19: right.
18: Boom, just went right down to grab the lead.
19: And Tennessee did not score on their opening drive for the first time this year. And I would have liked
18: touchdown.
19: Touchdown, correct. I would have liked to have seen Josh Heupel kick the field goal on 4th and 7 when they went for it and take the points. I know it would have been a 51-yarder, and they're talking about the wind. You're talking about the wind and stuff. It was a breeze. It wasn't that massive a factor. Cooper Ranvier has the leg to make that. I would have liked to have seen them take the points there. He felt they had a good play call. Throw it, you know, towards the pylon. Didn't seem like that high percentage of a play. I also thought Staley was interfered with. We can talk to Gerald about that tomorrow. But just would have liked to have seen him take the points while he has a kicker that can make some long-distance kicks.
18: It is 28 in front of 7 o'clock. Again, Sports Talk today at Beatty Chevrolet, 9615 Parkside Drive. 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You've got their service vehicles. It's remarkable. Beatty, if you're looking for a vehicle and you don't see it immediately on the lot, they'll do a great job to find what you're looking for. It's Beatty Chevrolet. 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

0: Manning looking. Manning in trouble. Manning sack! Tyree Weathersby puts him down.
1: Another sack by the Tennessee defense. That's what the Volunteers leaned hard upon to hang in with Texas. Volunteers were down 7 at the half. Tennessee tied it in the third quarter. Texas broke the tie before the start of the fourth. Each team with a touchdown in the final stanza. And in the end, it was Texas hanging on for a 20-17 win. We're at Beatty Chevrolet this morning as you listen to Sports Talk. I'm John Wilkerson with Vince Ferrara.
2: Yeah, and that guy you just heard, the voice of the Vols, Mike Keith, will join us next hour. And he got some reps in his sack calls for Tennessee in that game. Arion Carter, part of that terrific defense for Tennessee, took some questions in the post game. Here is Tennessee's leader linebacker, number 7, Arion Carter.
3: Arion, just take me through the emotions of the week, coaching, all the things that you were dealing with for the defense led by you to come out and play the way they did today. How much pride are you taking that? What do you think about your performance?
4: Yeah, we take a lot of pride in that, just being able to go out there every single day and put our best foot forward for Coach Inge, most importantly. But as a team, collectively and holistically, we just wanted to go out there. And like we say, like, we didn't get the job done today, but we know we got a lot of football ahead of us. And if we keep carrying that fight that Coach Inge has right now, that he's battling right now, and keep that warrior spirit, we'll end up on the right side of it with a lot more games than the wrong one. So,
5: Arion Carter, can you take us through the onside kick that you
4: were having? Yeah, you know, we practice those special situations every Thursday and Friday. And, you know, just falling back on the level of my training and just going out there and doing my best and just keeping that warrior spirit at the end of the day to go out there. And if the opportunity presents itself, go make the play. So it did, and, you know, happy about that.
5: Is there money on covering offside kicks for cancer research?
4: Nah, but we can figure something out about that.
3: Arion, when you go back to last year, you guys struggled to get up the field on third down at times. You know, just didn't play your best. But Tim Mills comes in and installs his system. To go up against an offense that has, you know, the playmakers that they have and to play the way you did today, is that first kind of like, okay, I thought we were pretty good. We showed we're pretty good.
4: Yeah, I feel like the game plan we had for this week was set in stone, just talking things over and just knowing what we had in front of us. They're a great offense, great quarterback, and just being able to go out there and execute. Obviously, it wasn't enough to, you know, seal the game, but, you know, it sparked, I feel like, a belief in what we can do and what we can be holistically going forward in games and just proving, you know, we're not going to back down from anybody and we're just going to keep fighting the great fight and just being able to go out there and be relentless to the football every single time. And, you know, the whole thing is get off the field on third downs. And the more we can keep our composure and be able to get off the field on third downs, the more we'll have more success.
3: Arion, if you could talk, you know, you mentioned Coach Inge. You're preparing for a number one team this week, but you've also got, you know, you and Jeremiah and Edwin, y'all have been with Coach Inge for the last 3 years. How challenging was it to prepare for a team while knowing, you know, even Josh moments ago said that it got kind of scary there in the middle of the week. How challenging was that for you guys to stay focused?
4: Yeah, I mean, I wouldn't say that it made me deter from being focused. I feel like it just made me lock in even more, just understanding what he will want you to do as a coach and just having that competitive composure and fighting spirit like how he has, you know, literally fighting for his life and, you know, understanding that this thing is bigger than football and just us wanting to go out as a group collectively and put our best foot forward and represent him in the best of our ability. So that's really all it was. I mean, I feel like he's headed in the right direction. We've got some good news in the last 24 hours, so you know, we're just praying for his health and his family at this point, you know, and just keep fighting forward for him.
1: Comments from Tennessee defensive leader and linebacker Arion Carter.
2: Yeah, he was phenomenal. The 11 tackles and the, half a TFL, a fumble recovery, quarterback hurry. Obviously, the onside kick recovery was massive, and there's been a lot of debate on the legality of that, but he made it to the books that way. And he was clean doing a phenomenal game by Tennessee's leader.
6: Yeah, sure was. What we'll do is get a break. We're here at Beatty Chevrolet. Again, 9615 Parkside Drive. We invite you on out because Beatty will get you taken care of. So if you're in the market for a brand new vehicle, they've got you covered. If you're looking for perhaps a service vehicle, they've got you taken care of. Again, it's the selection and it's the years of service as they have been in Knoxville. Started the same year the Southeastern Conference did, which also originated in Knoxville. Let's get more sports with Jace Vincent, and we'll close out this first hour of the program as we'll take a look around what was an impactful week in the Southeastern Conference. It's Sports Talk on 99.1, the Sports Animal.
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8: Tennessee fell 20-17 to Texas on Saturday. Baseline Brandon, 17 of 29 for 145 yards and a touchdown through the air. The Vols' offensive line allowed 10 sacks. Texas star defensive end Colin Simmons was responsible for 5 of those sacks. Tennessee fell 3 spots to number 17 in the latest edition of the AP poll. The Vols are looking to rebound as they face Auburn at 3:30 on Saturday. Other games of interest from Saturday, it was Florida at home going 52-28 over Ole Miss. Alabama, 49-18 over South Carolina. LSU, a big win at home, 35-6 over Texas A&M. Oregon, 41-27 over USC. Wisconsin rallies from down 17 to beat then number 13 Penn State, 24-20. And Iowa scores a touchdown on the last play of the game as time expires to beat Michigan, 20-19. The Tennessee Titans fell 12-7 to the New York Giants. And for your Sports Animal Sports Minute, I'm Jace Vincent. More Sports Talk is next.
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10: Yeah, I got to tell you, what a great morning to be out and around. Steady flowing from all surrounding counties. A little bit of volume early on parts of Halls, Powell, and you know, Edgemoor Road, the work continues. Edgemoor Road at Belted Lake, that's why we have extra delays there every day. 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
23: Fall-like conditions are sticking around for our Monday. After a chilly start, temperatures rebound very nicely to right near 80 degrees with lots of sunshine. In the WVLT First Alert Weather Center, I'm meteorologist Sydney Sullivan.
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0: With Vince Ferrara, I'm John Wilkerson, 8 in front of 7 o'clock. 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
1: Yeah, great to be here, and great weekend of SEC football, some interesting games. And, boy, you talk about a statement in Gainesville. The Florida Gators did that, John, and there was the theory, would Ole Miss have a letdown after the emotional win over LSU? Was Florida good enough to beat them? And Florida's pretty convincing in that, just absolutely running through that Ole Miss defense.
0: Well, and it was something to see them build the lead as they did, up by 11 at the half. Ole Miss looked like it was making a push to pull closer, but then Florida just simply ran away from the Rebels, outscoring Ole Miss 21-7 in the fourth quarter. So for Florida, that is what allows them to springboard from jumping into the top 25 to now jumping into the top 10. And it's also worth noting that you look at what Florida did to Ole Miss, top five team, and Auburn, while it was on the plains, they were within a score of the Gators. So that's Tennessee's test, as this will be game number 3 for the Tigers in SEC play, where it's going to be Tennessee's second conference opponent.
1: Yeah, Auburn beat Vanderbilt 21-15, and nothing overwhelming in that game. They had 4 sacks and 8 tackles for loss, but the big thing is they didn't allow Vanderbilt to come back on them after jumping out to the lead, and Vanderbilt got a touchdown in the fourth. But Auburn just did enough. Nothing overwhelming, but did enough. And leading receiver in that game was Chaz Nimrod, a former Tennessee Volunteer.
0: Yeah, well, and not only did you have that result, but you also had a couple of other big matchups. Oklahoma was in the top 25 in the coaches poll. Georgia led 28-0 at the half and wound up smoking the Sooners 41-13.
1: Yeah, I don't think it was that close. We wondered why Oklahoma was even ranked going into the weekend, but that's over with now. Georgia's so convincing in every game.
0: Yeah, and then you had the big showdown in Baton Rouge, where it was two teams that were trying to bounce back from disappointing results the week before, and we'll just say the disappointment continues in College Station. LSU certainly looked the part, as they were able to shake off the loss in Oxford without much difficulty.
1: No, not at all. All phases were really good for LSU in A&M. A lot of questions about what's going on there.
0: 3 points in the first half, 3 points in the second half. LSU only allowed the 6 points total. We'll see whether or not the Tigers, who lost perhaps the heart and soul of their defense as he walked off the field on crutches, or I should say walked from the field to the locker room during the game on crutches, but LSU wins 35-6. And then a very resilient group of Bulldogs in Mississippi State in Starkville, they remain undefeated as they rallied for the win against Mizzou.
1: Yeah, Kamaro Taylor doing his thing. And, you know, yeah, they had they were down, and 14 points in the fourth quarter helped win it for them. As Missouri, I know they don't overwhelm in a lot of ways, but they're always game. And even without Ahmad Hardy, they're still getting a rushing attack from Jamal Roberts, but 360 yards passing, 3 TDs for Kamaro Taylor.
0: And Kentucky was nip and tuck for a while. There was a 3-point lead, 24-21 at the half. Wildcats over South Alabama. Then Kentucky pulls away, did not allow a point in the second half of the game, and the Wildcats rode that momentum to a 45-21 win over South Alabama, and the Wildcats are now in the top 25.
1: How about that? Yeah, they, you know, some thought they should have been last week, although they did have a loss prior to that. So it's probably the right thing now for sure. And then, John, how about Arkansas showing a pulse?
0: That's right. Hey, break up the Razorbacks. They got to win.
1: yeah, Tulsa was undefeated, and that was literally a 7-point spread going in. So they not only won, but they covered. How about that?
0: Yeah, 34-6 the final. So, again, interesting results around the Southeastern Conference and another busy week coming up this week. Mm-hmm. So we have the first hour of Sports Talk in the books. That means hour number two is coming up. Again, we're at Beatty Chevrolet, 9615 Parkside Drive, as we get your reaction to Tennessee's first loss of the season this morning. Again, it's a new number to call or text, 865-896-9900. A lot of it the same. It's just that 865-896-9900, that's how you join Sports Talk or text 99.1 The Sports Animal.
2: All in all, got a good Monday morning going so far, except for one wreck on the interstate. It could be one or two. An I-40 eastbound, a little bit east of Watt Road. Watch for flashy lights and move to the center lane. You look good early coming in through Farragut, but that's building on Kings to Pike around Campbell Station to Concord Road. Concord Road down to the roundabout. 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
6: Hour number two of Sports Talk begins. I'm John Wilkerson with Vince Ferrara. 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Little bit of an audible here at the line. Heath Shuler, our Monday morning quarterback, has some things to tend to, so he's joining us early to give us his thoughts on Tennessee and Texas. Heath, how are you?
7: Hey, good morning, guys. Thanks for working me in.
6: Well, sure do appreciate your jumping on with us, and without a doubt, just an unbelievable opportunity for Tennessee. Why don't we start first?

0: with the atmosphere. What did you think in terms of the fans being ready to go in their seats to give Tennessee all the support possible, taking on the number one team in the country?
1: Well, first of all, hats off to the fans, the way they conducted themselves, getting there early, being patient, and the university to have such short notice. What an incredible job that Danny and his team actually performed. It was quite remarkable. Probably the easiest getting in and out of the stadium I think we all probably experienced in many, many years.
2: So, Heath, a lot to discuss and break down in terms of the offense, but just big picture on what you saw from the offense, the protection, Faison, Brandon, maybe some play calling. How do you kind of break up that pie in terms of responsibility of what happened on Saturday?
1: Well, there is no doubt you win games in the trenches, and I felt like we won the game on the defense in the trenches. I think our defensive line, our front seven, played extraordinarily well. But our offense, you know, all three, you know, prior games, we struggled. And offensive line just, you know, had a tough game. And, you know, we don't have much depth there, and we have some injuries. And, you know, that's the area that we've really got to improve in.
0: Your thoughts on Faison Brandon? Without question, it was a step up. By far the most technically sound defense, and obviously they did a great job of getting after him. But what do you think in terms of just how he handled something that the game that turned on a dime several times?
1: Well, I mean, it's really tough when you drop back and, you know, you're getting to maybe to your first read and then just things break down up front. I'm still very impressed with his composure, his ability to run. I think, you know, we give him some pass protection. I think we're going to see just an incredible, extraordinary quarterback at that position. He's done a great job. And under those circumstances, I thought, you know, how gutsy he was. Talking about if there was one player that was not going to be denied at the end of the game, it was certainly he laid everything on the line the way you would want your leader, your football team to have. I'm just real proud of actually the way he played. I thought he did a really good job under the circumstances. We got to get him some help.
2: Heath Schuler, VFL, Gray, joining us for our Monday Morning Quarterback a little bit earlier than normal here this morning. So, Heath, with your experience, when you're not getting blocking in front of you, what are the answers offensively as a coaching staff? What can you do? What can you call? Because whether they tried to and it didn't happen, or they didn't call on the right plays, we didn't see really any answers throughout the game to help that issue on the offensive line.
1: Well, it's always important to establish a really good running game in Coach Heupel's offense. I mean, when you have one player, had four or five sacks. I mean, 10 sacks. I don't know if that's got to be a record against us, but I've never heard of a Tennessee team giving up, you know, 10 sacks or so in a game. That's just here on Monday morning, I'm still having a hard time and it, you know, understanding how that happens in a game to have that many sacks and put that much pressure on a quarterback. It makes it really hard, you know, so when you can't protect the quarterback, you're not running, you know, what do you do? I mean, you're, you know, offensive coordinator, head coach, you know, you really struggle. I mean, you got to get something going offensively. End up being oftentimes the ability for Faison to run and pick up yards that way. But, you know, everything offensively, you know, always starts. If you look at all of Tennessee's great teams, you look at their offensive line, and it was that's where it all started.
0: What did you think in terms of Jim Knowles' defense? We saw Tennessee record six sacks of its own, and without a doubt, it was something that the Vols, if it weren't for the defense, they wouldn't have had that chance late at the end. But tell me your thoughts on how they approached what was a stacked roster, starting with Arch Manning and then perhaps the best receiving combo, as good as anybody in the SEC, if not the country.
1: Yeah, so, I mean, Jim Knowles and his staff did a remarkable job. I got to see Coach Knowles going up the elevator right going into the third quarter after the halftime. And typically he and I talk and just say hello And the focus that that man had on his face, it was just like no one else was in the world. He was so focused that, you know, I think that, you know, probably the, without a doubt, the best off-season decision that Coach Heupel made was actually getting him on the staff. He and Coach Owens, we were physical. We were tough. You know, we kept attacking all day. We kept Manning completely off his game. I mean, you know, we got to the point our defensive secondary was doing such a great job, and he just kept holding the ball, holding the ball, holding the ball, and it allowed us to get some sacks. And I thought our guys just did a remarkable job, and hats off to that entire defense from all 11 and everybody that was on that defense. They gave Tennessee every opportunity to win this game.
2: Heath, what did you think of Tennessee going for it on 4th and 7? They're late in the first half at the 2-minute warning to kind of think about it. They came out, decided to throw a pass towards the end zone rather than attempt a 51-yard field goal. What did you think of that decision to go for it there for Josh Heupel?
1: Well, I guess I was on the field, and the wind had really picked up during that period of time, and so I was before Coach had even made that decision, I looked up and I saw the flags, and I was saying, okay, this could be a really challenging kick going before it happened. So he went for it. You know, this probably, you know, you'd have to look at the film, see if there was a guy underneath open. But you kind of take those chances and you take take a shot late in the first half. I mean, sometimes that happens, and you know, it's just those are decisions that are made. You complete the ball, and we don't have the conversation, right? It's it's just you gotta make those passes, and you gotta make those opportunities.
0: So for Tennessee to have experienced the challenge that was Texas, don't have time to lick your wounds from the game against the Longhorns. You get ready for an Auburn team that's 1-1, and in their loss in terms of SEC play, they went toe-to-toe with Florida, which looks even more impressive when you consider what the Gators did over the weekend. How do you benefit, break down the film against Texas, and make sure that you use that and improve before you take on Auburn?
1: Well, certainly we've got to fix up front offensively and not keep just, you know, pounding on our offensive line, but we've got to do a much better job of protecting our quarterback. We got to put some better schemes together. Maybe we get some help from the backs and the blocking pass blocking game, but maybe there's a two tight end set. But you know, I think having Davis out really hurt us offensively at the tight end position to give us a little bit more protection at times, a little more maximum protection when we need that up front. But I think you kind of go back, you learn from the mistakes, you get a good game plan together, and you get ready to host Auburn. And it'll be a great game. They did play Florida extremely well, and Florida just absolutely came out this weekend and played, you know, far beyond, I'm sure, anyone else had anticipated them playing. So Auburn may be a much better team than the first game they played.
2: Heath, how much can you improve an offensive line within a season with your experience?
1: Well, I mean, it comes down to individuals. I mean, you have to be able to, you know, reassess yourself. You got to watch the film as a player. You got to see your mistakes. And, you know, it goes back to those fundamentals. You got to get back to the fundamentals and your technique and blocking. And really got to, you know, collectively, they got to look at one another and say, how are we going to be better? And so at that, you know, that's the start. You got to look internally and how you can get better.
0: Hey, Heath, we really appreciate you jumping on with us early. Safe travels.
1: Thank you,
0: good
1: guys.
0: Luck with everything this week,
1: it.
0: And we'll catch up next Monday.
1: Thank you, guys. Go Vols.
2: Thank
0: All
2: you,
0: right.
2: Heath.
0: Thank you very much. Heath Shuler joining us on the Stanley Fencing and Gates Hotline. So normally we do the walkthrough, and we would tell you that that Mike Keith is coming up later this hour. That means next. 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
3: Sports Animals Sports Minute. Tennessee fell 20-17 to Texas on Saturday. Faison Brandon was 17 of 29 for 145 yards and a touchdown in the air. The Vols offensive line allowed 10 sacks. Texas star edge rusher Colin Simmons responsible for 5 of those sacks. Tennessee fell 3 spots in the AP poll, down to number 17, and the Vols look to rebound as they face Auburn at 3:30 on Saturday. Other games of interest from Saturday, Florida 52-28 at home over Ole Miss. Alabama 49-18 over South Carolina. LSU responds from their loss to Ole Miss with a 35-6 win over Texas A&M. Oregon 41-27 over USC. Wisconsin rallies from down 17 to beat Penn State 24-20. And Iowa scores a touchdown in the last play of the game as time expires to beat Michigan 20-19. Scores from the NFL from yesterday. The Giants over the Titans 12-7. The Colts 19-17 over the Texans. The Browns 21-18 over the Panthers. For your Sports Animal Sports Minute, I'm Jace Vincent. 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
5: Yeah, beautiful morning, but unfortunately got a couple of wrecks, two or three wrecks at I-40 eastbound. Maybe something was in the road, maybe debris. Highway Patrol says three separate wrecks at I-40 eastbound, a little bit east of Watt Road. That's the biggest interstate headache right now. Rest of the school zone is beginning to back up. 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
15: Well, following a picture-perfect weekend, we get to keep the sunshine around, kicking off the work week. Now, today will come with a little bit of patchy fog to start off and a little bit of a chill in the air before those temperatures gradually rebound very nicely back into the upper 70s to right near 80 degrees. In the WVLT for Slurt Weather Center, I'm meteorologist Sydney Sullivan.

0: Sports Talk continues with Vince Ferrara. I'm John Wilkerson. We head to the Stanley Fencing and Gates hotline as we get to catch up with the voice of the Vols, Mike Keith, as he joins us on Mondays following the Volunteers in action. Mike, how are you?
1: I'm good this morning. Good to be with you.
0: Well, certainly appreciate your time, and I know it had to be with the fact that you have your pregame show that's right outside Neyland Stadium, but what was it like in terms of the atmosphere, just the way the fans took the advice of the university at the administration, making sure that fans could get to the stadium, get into the stadium as early as they were? Just really, everybody came together to make it an incredible atmosphere, didn't they?
1: It was pretty special. And, you know, the big thing that everybody was interested in doing when they came with the advice is they didn't want people to miss kickoff. They didn't want people to miss, you know, everything that went on to make the pageantry of the day so great. And because so many people got in really early, and then you had sort of a second group that came in relatively early, and then most everyone else heeded the warning and came in right after the band had finished marching to the stadium. So, I mean, it really was a fantastic atmosphere. I've never seen it like that at any time that I've ever gone to a game at Neyland Stadium. And for that reason, especially with the early start, it was just a completely different vibe than I had ever felt at Neyland Stadium before. And it was like everybody had this Christmas morning sense of anticipation by being there and being ready to go. From that standpoint, I think it was, like I said before, a completely different day that made it extra exciting.
2: So, Mike, taking a step back on how since the game and how it unfolded, how do you digest it, summarize what you saw against the number one team for Tennessee?
1: Well, you said it, the number one team in the country. And you've

0: Mike, are you with us? You're breaking up on us. Yeah, trying to work our way through a bad cell, a bad patch. So, Mike, have you got us? Okay, we are not hearing you except in just little blips here and there. So certainly apologize for the technical difficulties. So right, perhaps see. There we go.
1: Okay, how about it
0: yes.
1: now? Sorry about that.
0: So if you would, just a couple of quick thoughts as you were breaking down the matchup for Tennessee and what impressed you about what we saw against the Longhorns.
1: Well, I guess I wasn't supposed to say anything nice about Texas because, that's what went wrong.
0: Yes.
1: What I was getting into is I think they're all they're cracked up to be. I mean, they were picked, one of the two best teams in the SEC before the season. They have all these people who are going to be drafted next April in the NFL draft. I mean, they're the real thing. And so I think the answer to the question now becomes, and this is the challenge for this football staff at Tennessee, how much of what happened the other day was based on Texas, and how much of what happened the other day was based on Tennessee not executing, Tennessee not understanding responsibilities, guys not playing up to capability in those moments? And that's the part that when you weigh it, I think this is where in figuring that part out, because you have certain statistics like the number of sacks, and the first response is obviously, well, the offensive line played poorly. Well, I mean, how many of the sacks were on them? How many of the sacks were they not put in the right position in terms of a call, or the quarterback held the ball too long, or the receivers didn't get open and it's a coverage sack? I mean, the honesty in terms of the evaluation is really one of the difficult parts of this, that from the outside, we think we see certain things, but they're going to know those things and they're going to have to make the right adjustments, or they're going to have to stick with certain things knowing the rationale for why it happened. So I think that's a lot of what, Sunday and today will be about for the coaching staff as they start to prepare for Auburn. And that is where we'll find out more about what this ball club looks like heading into playing the Tigers on Saturday.
0: So Faison Brandon, it was without a doubt a long afternoon, went out of the game as he got banged up a little bit early and then managed to come back in. How do you think he just simply handled all that he experienced on Saturday? And what do you think this might mean for him to build on into game number two against an SEC school?
1: It's a great question. I'll say this. He competed his butt off. He absolutely competed his butt off. Go back and watch. Watch how he was still playing at the end. The touchdown drive that he led, in the final 4 minutes. Love that. Love the way he played. Love a lot of the things you saw out of him. He was in some very tough circumstances. He also appeared to hold the ball too long a couple times. Not throw to receivers that were open because he was not sure of himself. And, a couple of the decisions he made weren't the best, but you understood this, right? You understood this is where you're going to be. So what is his mindset and how has he handled this week to move forward? There are certain players who have a hard time bouncing back from that type of performance because I think we can safely assume that in his athletic career, he's never had a situation like that that he's ever faced before. So how does he bounce back, and how does this coaching staff help him to bounce back? That's a big part of this week. Now, I'll go back to the first thing I said, though. The fact of how he competed, I think, tells you a lot about who he is, which gives him a great chance to make that a learning experience and to really step forward from it.
2: Mike, is this Jim Knowles defense as you expected at this point, or even better?
1: Better. But, I mean, I think Knowles' concepts are fantastic.
2: Mm-hmm.
1: You know, there are some things that you see in the Knowles concepts that will probably, you know, at the end, there were a lot of NFL people around that game on Saturday for obvious reasons. They'll probably be able to have a pretty good judgment on some things they saw Arch Manning do or not do based on the fact that they saw some real live NFL concepts coming at him from Jim Knowles. He puts those defenders in a lot of good positions. And right now, they're executing those things really, really well. They're not getting caught a lot. You know, there were a couple of occasions that Tennessee gave up big plays, and yet they were in good positions. I mean, think about the Cam Coleman catch. I mean, that's just a great play by a wide receiver. That's not bad defense. That's a great play. And as long as you're putting yourself in those positions where you're in the right spots, you're going to make the majority of those plays. Or if you lose, you lose. You say, hey, this guy's a first-round draft pick. We get it. So I think overall the confidence that defense is playing with too, they have confidence in the scheme, and they're playing with a lot of speed because they have that kind of confidence in what they're being asked to do. It's really impressive.
0: So, obviously, Tennessee looking to get on track, get its first SEC win. Auburn comes to town. Great to see this rivalry renewed, as it's one of Tennessee's perhaps most treasured, as it used to be so pivotal in terms of early in the schedule. But it's a full week of the Mike Keith Show starting tonight. What can we look forward to?
1: Well, the Mike Keith Show on Mondays is about a recap of Saturday with head coach Josh Heupel and with Brent Hubbs. We'll also have a chance to talk with new Vol basketball player Day-Day Ames on the show tonight. So really looking forward to a lot of football and some basketball. It's, you know, basketball practice is underway for the men and women. Baseball and softball is now underway. I mean, we've got tons of stuff happening right now, so it's kind of a lot of fun to be able to bounce back and forth. But obviously, football is still going to be top priority on a Monday.
0: Yeah, less than 3 weeks to the first basketball exhibition. So,
1: what?
0: Mike Keith.
1: Yeah. What?
0: Yeah.
1: Huh?
0: Xavier will be here.
1: Thanks, Josh. Yeah.
0: All right. Well, good luck with everything, Mike. Thank you so much for your time. Have a great week, great call, and we'll catch up next Monday.
1: Thank you, John. Thanks, Vince.
0: Thank you very much. Mike Keith joining us on the Stanley Fencing and Gates Hotline. We will get a break. We've got more coming your way as you listen to Sports Talk. 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
10: Hey, let's go!
11: Yeah, it's been much slower than normal coming out of Loudoun County. We've had two or three separate wrecks around Watt Road. 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
17: Manning with a play fake, under some pressure, has all day, throws deep downfield. The pass is caught or intercepted. Intercepted! Lee went high in the air and is able to take it away from the Texas receiver at the last possible moment. What a play! Kayan Lee taking it away from his former Auburn teammate, Cam Coleman, inside the five.
0: Defense was the calling card for Tennessee on Saturday, giving the Volunteers the opportunity to hang around with Texas. In the end, the Volunteers had a chance either for the tying field goal or a winning score, but Texas, the Longhorns defense, wound up being the final difference in the game. Texas hands Tennessee its first loss of the season, 20-17. 7:43, 17 in front of 8 o'clock. It's Sports Talk. I'm John Wilkerson with Vince Ferrara here at Beatty Chevrolet, home of Warranty for Life, an incredible selection and an incredible sales staff that makes it so easy from the moment you walk on the lot.
2: Would love to see you out here. We'll be here until 9, and obviously they're here all the time for you, so come take advantage and see them. They'll get you taken care of, get a test drive in a great vehicle, and they'll get you in a great ride.
0: Family owned and operated since 1933, Beatty Chevrolet, again 9615 Parkside Drive. Tennessee, with the loss over the weekend, drops, as you would imagine, as they're down to number 17 in the Associated Press, also number 17 in the coaches poll. Significant advancement for Florida as the Gators jump into the top 10 following their victory at home over top 5 Ole Miss. And Mississippi State, with the rally and the victory over Missouri, the Bulldogs have moved in front of Tennessee in the rankings. So 10 teams from the SEC in the Associated Press top 25, including Kentucky, which jumps in to the survey.
2: Yeah, that's how you get so many top 25 matchups that we had in the Southeastern Conference. If you count Oklahoma in one poll and Missouri in, Mississippi State in another poll, it was five within the SEC alone. So it was tremendous. Probably be a lot, much of the same this weekend with top 25 matchups.
0: Very much so. But for the Vols, it will be back to the practice field. They're working out this morning. Coach Heupel will meet the media this afternoon. You'll be able to follow all of that on Josh and Swain, and you'll also have a handful of players. We get to hear from Tennessee's Leo's coach, the guy who's a big part of the pass rush, Andrew Jackson. We'll hear from him tomorrow, along with Tennessee pass game coordinator and receivers coach Kelsey Pope.
2: Yeah, a little bit different in terms of the questioning for both of those for those two guys, but they'll handle it great, and Coach Pope will keep it real, and that's the great thing. But then he'll also have confidence in that pass game and his wide receivers. So, by the way, that Kay and Lee interception, that was wide receiver like. Mm-hmm. I mean, high point of the ball against a guy with incredible catch radius. His former Auburn teammate, as Mike mentioned, that was unbelievable. And then to maintain control of the ball to the ground, so that was terrific. But there's a lot of interesting interviews this week with the press conferences that we'll get, and we'll see who the players are. Faison Brandon was not, for those of you that may have wondered, he was getting treatment after the game. That's why he was not one of the players made available. I know there was a big stink in Oregon a couple of weeks ago with Dan Lanning. He was questioned, why wasn't the starting quarterback here? It's like, he was getting treatment. Now, I think, and UT communicated that with us and said, hey, we're going to bring your Faison Brandon. They always do, but they did not because he was getting treatment. Obviously took a beating in that game, so you can certainly understand that.
0: Yeah, and boy, it was something to see him react as he did after the play where he left the game. And mm-hmm. and as he's walking to the sideline and he's got his hand hanging on his jersey collar, you couldn't help but think, boy, that looks like a collarbone.
2: Right.
0: And that's what Kevin Simon, Troy Fleming on the Final Scoreboard Show were talking about. That was the fear that went through your mind. So George McIntyre pressed into service, and then would have been something to see George get a little more of an opportunity if indeed Faison had not been able to get into the game, but he was ready to return and couldn't wait. He was chomping at the bit to get back in there, but thankful that it wasn't something more serious, because it sure didn't look good as he made his way to the injury tent.
2: Yeah, absolutely. And then you got to wonder, you look like at the end in the final drive, he's holding his hand when he was tackled on a scramble, and he bent over and then, you know, got it going. So hopefully there's nothing, you know, lingering and long term for him. I thought George McIntyre handled himself well under the circumstances there. They obviously could have given him some help, both coaches, the blocking and everything else. But it wasn't a, oh my God, the sky is falling, you know, kind of poop emoji type of situation. He handled it well.
0: Let's get more sports with Jay Spencer, and we get a practice report with Riley Haltom next. 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
19: Tennessee fell 20-17 at home to number one Texas on Saturday. Faison Brandon in the performance, 17-29, 145 yards, and a touchdown. The Vols' offensive line was the main issue from the afternoon, allowing 10 sacks and allowing Texas star edge rusher Colin Simmons to be responsible for 5 of those sacks. Tennessee fell 3 spots to number 17 in the latest AP poll yesterday. The Vols are looking to rebound as they face Auburn at 3:30 on Saturday. NFL scores from yesterday. The Tennessee Titans fell on the road 12-7 to the New York Giants yesterday. The Colts picked up a 19-17 win over the Texans. The Browns 21-18 over the Panthers. The Chiefs a 2-touchdown win, 24-10 over the Dolphins. And the Steelers 30-27 as they take down the Bengals. College football games from Saturday, other games of interest. Florida 52-28 over Ole Miss. Oregon 41-27 over USC. Wisconsin came back from down 17 to beat then number 13 Penn State. For your Sports Animal Sports Minute, I'm Jay Svensson. More Sports Talk is next.
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11: Yeah, biggest problem this morning coming in out of Loudoun County and I-75 again. They've had 2 or 3 wrecks at I-40 eastbound around Watt Road. You're backed up at 4075 into Loudoun County. Your normal headaches around most of the major school zones, especially Vanderbilt Highway coming out of Halls. Double light cycle already, Emory Road at Powell. You know, Robert's got an incredible team at Cadunza. Detailed digital inspections on all European makes. They do a great job. Cadunza. KADONZA. I'm Pete Michaels.
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10: Fall like conditions are sticking around for our Monday. After a chilly start, temperatures rebound very nicely to right near 80 degrees with lots of sunshine. In the WVLT First Alert Weather Center, I'm meteorologist Sydney Sullivan.
0: Segment, hour number two of Sports Talk. I'm John Wilkerson with Vince Ferrara. 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Riley, how are you?
13: Doing well this morning, guys. Coming off a pretty interesting weekend for Tennessee football.
0: Very much so. So why don't we get right to it? The Volunteers just couldn't really get anything going when it came to a sustained attack against that Texas defense. What stood out to you in regards to the uphill climb?
13: Certainly. There were definitely some things going into this game that we were walking in kind of wanting to know more. And I think chief among those was the offensive line and what Tennessee really had there up front in the trenches. And it's very clear coming out of that game that that is not one of the strengths of this football team. And in fact, it is probably the weakness of this football team, which is, I would imagine, I would say probably you guys as well, going into this season, not something that a lot of people expected. I mean, that was kind of one of the spots that a lot of people thought was going to be one of the strengths of Tennessee's team. So definitely come out of this game with a lot of questions about what you have up front. And for Tennessee to win some of the tougher games on their schedule, to have solid chances against some of the SEC squads, you're going to have better play out of that offensive line. Now, the good news is you're not going to play a defensive front anywhere near as good as Texas for the rest of the season, but definitely need much better play out of that offensive line if you want to get anything done. That said, Faison Brandon not entirely blameless. Definitely some moments where he holds on to the football a little bit too long. Wasn't doing his offensive line any favors, so it was kind of a two-way street there. But certainly, if I'm pointing at anybody, it is that offensive line.
2: Riley, real quick, a couple of the specific things that you liked about the Tennessee defensive performance.
13: So much to like there. This looks like this team is starting to remind me a little bit of that 2024 squad where that defense kept you in a lot of games and the offense was the thing kind of limiting you. And for that defense, first and foremost, the way they played at the line of scrimmage, limiting what Texas was able to do on the ground, that's a good rushing attack. Relik Brown's a great running back, and until the fourth quarter, they really could not get anything going there, as well as the pass rush. So much good there. Tyree Weathersby, Xavier Gilliam, just all those guys constantly in the backfield. A lot to like there as well, because that is a very talented Texas offensive line that they just had that kind of game again. So loved what I saw out of the line of scrimmage on the defensive side of the football, not so much on the offensive side of the football.
0: Riley, who makes your reports possible?
13: Yeah, that's our friends over at Collectibles and More. If you're looking for more Tennessee signed memorabilia, better pricing than anywhere else, hey, maybe you want to get something signed, you can follow Collectibles and More on Facebook so you can see when they're going to have the next Vol signing coming up, so because those happen pretty frequently. Until then, get by for the best collectibles experience anywhere. 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
0: All right, Riley, thank you so much. Have a great day. We'll catch up tomorrow. Sports Talk continues.
13: Absolutely, I appreciate it.
0: Hour number three is next. We step to the plate at 8. We're at Beatty Chevrolet on 99.1, the Sports Animal.
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12: 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They had two or three separate wrecks that got things bogged down near Watt Road. 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

0: It's Sports Talk. We've made it to hour number three of the program. I'm John Wilkerson with Vince Ferrara. It has been a very cool start to the morning. Temperature 51 degrees. High today is going to be the upper 70s. Might even feel like it's in the 80s with those sunny skies, but it should be. Pretty nice day, all things considered, and you take a look around, and for sure, we don't have a forecast chance of rain until we get to Friday. So it's going to be a little bit warmer as we go from today to tomorrow. Could be back into the upper 80s, and again, it could feel like we're back into the 90s as we get to the second half of the standard work week. But again, cool start to the morning, 51 degrees, gorgeous outside, and certainly hope that Monday is what you need it to be. It's the last Monday of the month. But we've got a lot to get to before we hand it off to Eric Ainge and Brian Rice. But right now, we get to step to the plate at 8 as we're at Beatty Chevrolet, 9615 Parkside Drive. 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So, Vince, what is up for grabs this morning?
1: A pair of tickets to see Riley Green in concert Friday, April 30th, 2027 at Food City Center.
0: All you have to do is be the first caller with the correct answer to this question. And remember, we have a new number starting today, 865-896-9900. 865-896-9900. So be the first caller with the correct answer to this question, and you'll be able to win today's fabulous prize. So Tennessee getting ready to take on Auburn. Historic series between the Volunteers and the Tigers. So taking a look at it, out of the current membership in the Southeastern Conference, how many current members of the SEC had Tennessee met on the football field before their first ever game against Auburn? Again, how many members currently in the SEC had Tennessee played before its first meeting ever with Auburn on the football field? 865-896-9900. Who's up first, Chase? Let's go to Elijah. Good morning. How are you?
2: With Auburn on the football
3: field. I'm good. How are you?
0: Doing fine. Thank you.
2: 96-99.
3: My answer, I'm going to say that there was 11.
0: I'll ask the question again, just so you know. How many current members of the SEC had Tennessee played on the football field before its first ever meeting with Auburn?
3: Oh, okay. I'm going to have to go with 5 again.
0: It's lower than that. But, hey, Elijah, we sure do appreciate it. I hope you have a fantastic day. Thank you very much.
3: Hey, thank you.
0: Let's go next to Casey.
3: Bye-bye.
0: Good morning, Casey. How are you?
4: Good. How are you, John? Can you repeat
0: Doing
4: the question,
0: fine.
4: Please? Sorry.
0: Sure. Yeah. Tennessee and Auburn go way back. So here's the question. Current membership of the SEC, how many of those had Tennessee met before its first ever meeting with Auburn?
4: I'm going to say zero. I think Auburn was the first.
0: They weren't the first, so it is higher than that. But sure do appreciate it. Casey, thank you very much. Have a wonderful day. It's Jeremy who joins us next. Good morning.
5: Good morning.
0: Hi.
5: Let's go with two of them.
0: It's more than two. But you were very close, Jeremy. Sure do appreciate you. Hope you have a marvelous Monday.
5: Thanks.
0: Again, the number 865-896-9900. 896-9900. Who's up next? Let's go to Sean. Hi, Sean. How are you?
6: Good.
0: Good.
6: Let's try three.
0: Three is correct. It was Vanderbilt in 1892, Kentucky in 1893, Georgia in 1899, and then Auburn the very next year in 1900. They played Auburn, the Volunteers did, before they ever met Alabama. So it was, they were the fourth in terms of current membership of the SEC, in terms of reaching back the furthest in Tennessee's football history. So, outstanding work, Sean. You are our winner.
6: Thank you.
0: All right, thank you. Hang on the line so we can get your prize information so Vince tell Sean what he's won.
1: Yeah, I got a pair of tickets to see Riley Green in concert. That's Friday, April 30th to 2027 at Food City Center. It's That's Just Me Tour with Hannah McFarlane, Jake Worthington, and Randy Houser. 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Nice job.
0: Yeah, and you can watch him judge on The Voice tonight.
1: How about that?
0: Yeah, but anyhow, appreciate everyone that called in, and we congratulate Sean winning, and we will do it again tomorrow when we step to the plate today, thanks to our friends at West End Tire.
7: In the backfield, Brown on third down and 5. Manning, under pressure, in trouble, hit, sacked! That looked like Amari Campbell, and it was, as they get him down back inside the 10 at the 9, and it's 3 and out for the Longhorns with the punt team on their way out.
0: So, one of the newcomers to Tennessee, linebacker Amari Campbell with a huge play for the Volunteers defensively. He had a pretty good day. Didn't have as many tackles as Arion Carter, but boy, he was impactful in terms of tackles for loss, just putting pressure on the Longhorns.
1: Yeah, and executing what Jim Knowles is looking for, they did a lot where they'd show one thing pre-snap, change it. We've talked about that, that is classic Jim Knowles, and he executed that where Tennessee dropped back on the edges, and then Campbell came in on a blitz wide open with everyone shifting towards the pass rushers. He came in and vacated that gap and got to the quarterback with some help from teammates as well, but very outstanding day from the front seven.
0: And it is, why don't we go ahead and let folks know what's coming up. We had to, with a little fly in the ointment this morning, we had to move some pieces around, so it's a different 8 o'clock hour for us on Football Mondays.
1: Yeah, we'll play plenty of comments from Josh Heupel in the post game, and we'll react to those as well. And you're welcome to hit us up on the text line on our new number. It's 865-896-9900. That's the call-in line and also the new text line as well. So hit us up there, and we'll share some of your comments. We appreciate those of you that have given us feedback already.
0: Yeah, absolutely. Normally, we've got our Monday morning quarterback, Heath Shuler, joining us in the 8 o'clock hour. Mm-hmm. He had some travel plans, and so he joined us to start last hour. We caught up with the voice of the Vols, Mike Keith, last hour, so perfect reason to search out our podcast today.
1: Yeah, that's right. 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Of course, the Sports Animal app is there for you. Great streaming, studio quality, but then all the podcasts are there for our show and all of our shows as well. Every interview gets podcasted, so make sure you get caught up on anything you missed, including Heath or Mike this morning.
0: Yes, and of course, we are here at Beatty Chevrolet, and without a doubt, it's remarkable all that they've got going on. Beatty Chevrolet, a locally owned, family operated since 1933. They began in Knoxville, just like the Southeastern Conference, and did so the same year.
1: It is unbelievable. They've been doing it at a high level, like the SEC has, and continue to grow. 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
9: On Saturday, Tennessee fell 20-17 to number one Texas. Faison Brandon, 17 of 29, 145 yards, and a late touchdown pass to Mike Matthews in the performance. The Vols offensive line was the main issue of concern, allowing 10 sacks. Texas star edge rusher Colin Simmons responsible for 5 of those sacks. Tennessee fell to number 17 in the latest AP poll, falling 3 spots. And the Vols look to rebound as they face Auburn at 3:30 on Saturday. College football scores of interest from Saturday was Florida, 52-28 over Ole Miss. Florida propels from 21 to number 8 nationally. Alabama, 49-18 over South Carolina. LSU responds from their loss to Ole Miss with a 35-6 win at home over Texas A&M. Oregon, 41-27 over USC. Wisconsin rallies from down 17 to beat Penn State in Happy Valley, 24-20. And Iowa walks it off with a touchdown as time expires to beat Michigan, 20-19. For your Sports Animal Sports Minute, I'm Jace Vincent. More sports talk is next.
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13: Well, they're still slow going coming in out of Loudoun County. They've had a couple of wrecks at I-40 eastbound near Watt Road. Because of that, traffic flow out of Lenoir City, Dixie Lee Junction, Farragut, slower than normal. Look for a wreck at 40 westbound off of Lovell Road, 75 southbound near the 114-mile marker for those of you coming by Raccoon Valley Road and Emory Road. 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
27: Well, we have another fall-like start to the day before those temperatures rebound very nicely into the upper 70s to right near 80 degrees. You might come across a little bit of patchy fog, otherwise mostly sunny skies continue to take on over, and we continue that theme through the middle of the week, but that comes with a bit of a warm-up. In the WVLT First Alert Weather Center, I'm meteorologist Sydney Sullivan.
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9: We welcome you back to Sports Talk. We have our Score a Ford winner get through. It was Jeremy today. Jeremy now has the chance to have the opportunity to win any sort of Ford off his life. His score prediction is correct for this weekend's Tennessee and Auburn game of up to $75,000 at Ted Russell Ford. Jeremy's score prediction, 38-24, Tennessee over Auburn. So again, once like I said, thanks to our friends at Ted Russell Ford, Jeremy has the chance to get up to $75,000 off the Ted Russell lot, any car of his choice. If Tennessee's win over Auburn 30-24 is correct.
29: Chimento from the end zone to punt it. Spiral that turns over. Moss Fields at the 43. Up the middle to the 50. To the 45 to the 40. To the 35 to the 30. To the 25 to the 20. To the 50. To the 10. To the 5. There are no flags on the field. Ooh. Quay Moss. Touchdown, Tennessee!
0: Big moment for the Vols in the second half. Tennessee had trailed after giving up a touchdown on the opening possession by Texas. Got a field goal. Texas led by 7 at the half. But Tennessee able to pull even with the Longhorns thanks to special teams. It's Sports Talk. I'm John Wilkerson with Vince Ferrara. We're here at Beatty Chevrolet, 9615 Parkside Drive, where you can come take advantage. Incredible selection. And as they point out, Your average visit to the grocery store is longer than the time it takes to buy a new vehicle here at Beatty Chevrolet. We had heard Quay Moss speak to his confidence and his abilities as a punt returner, and Vince, that was on full display Saturday.
1: He wanted to be the primary punt returner. He has been. And fantastic there. And a low line drive kick from your own end zone, their end zone helps. And he took advantage of it. Great blocking, no blocks in the back. And Quay Moss, unlike what Chris Fowler mentioned, transfer from Kansas State, he said West Virginia. He played at West Georgia, just not West Virginia. So just a clarification on that. But, man, he was fantastic.
0: Yeah, it was remarkable as they showed the – the all 22 from the south end zone, and they showed that down the left hash that they were perhaps thinking it might have been supposedly a targeted kick that they were kicking to that Tennessee boundary, and yet because there were just four guys that were either in between the hashes or to the right side, and so once the initial gunner had passed, he only had to beat two others and the punter himself in order to get to the end zone.
1: Well, the key is making the first guy miss, and then he saw that crease, got to the perimeter, just had the kicker to be down the sideline. It probably was one of the easier ones in terms of punt returns, but, man, he is a talent there. I thought he had a really good game defensively also.
0: Yeah, Tennessee would tie the game. Texas would kick a field goal to break the tie, carry a three-point lead into the fourth quarter, build a 10-point advantage. Tennessee a touchdown late, had an opportunity after recovering an onside kick to perhaps get a tying field goal or maybe even a winning touchdown, but was not meant to be. So Tennessee came up short, and so now, without a doubt, lots to work on for Josh Heupel and company.
1: Yeah, and he reviewed what happened during the game and had some initial comments and a few questions. Here's some of Josh Heupel in the post game after Saturday's loss to Texas.
3: Start by just saying our fans were phenomenal today. We walk in the stadium at, I don't know, 9:30, and it's 40% full. It's unbelievable environment. They're the best, and thank them. And sorry that we didn't have a better execution to come away with the win. Credit to Texas. Good football team. Love the effort, how we played defensively. A lot of our special teams offensively just not anywhere close to being good enough to beat a team like this. And it's everybody will have a hand in it when we go back on Monday with the tape with the guys. But up front, not good enough. Quarterback, not good enough. Everybody's got a hand in it. And ultimately, we got to be better. So I do love how the team continued to fight, play to the last play. We didn't play smart enough, but I'll take the effort playing the next play and continuing to fight till the clock ticks zero.
6: Josh, when you look at the 10 sacks that you all gave up, do you think that was just part quarterback holding on to it too long, part old line not giving enough time? What did you see without looking back?
3: It'll be a bunch of everything. Yeah, old line's got to be better. Can be better. You know, at times we were giving up pressure off of chips, protection, and we got to be able to execute that better. There's times quarterback eyes, decision making, not getting rid of it when there's opportunities to get rid of it, and you combine all of that together and you play good personnel on the other side, you just can't win that way.
6: Josh, obviously Texas has a good defense, but was there anything, was there a surprise element to how today went, anything they did that you didn't see coming?
3: Nothing extremely out of the ordinary of presentations that they had shown. There were some subtleties, but nothing that we shouldn't have been able to adjust, but the execution just not there.
7: Josh, on the final drive there, after you were able to convert, what were you hoping there as the clock ticked down for what you guys were supposed to do?
3: I'm not sure which play you're talking about. If it was after Braylon's initial catch, we weren't pushing it way deep down the football field. We're trying to get create some catch and run. We were still playing with the time at that time to go score. Obviously, there's a scramble that you can't take a sack on. There's a lot of teachable moments in this one down the stretch where collectively we got to be better.
7: The very last one?
3: The last one, we're just trying to get the ball snapped.
8: Josh, late in the first.
3: Get vertical.
8: Josh, late in the first half, I think it was 4th and 7 at the 34. What was the thought process? Kicking, going for it there? What did you suppose?
3: Yeah, you know, ultimately it's my call. You know, we got confidence in Coop, just where it was at, the wind, and structurally what we felt like we would see. Felt like we had a good play. So,
10: Josh, what did you like about your defense and what they did today?
3: I thought the line of scrimmage controlled the game, you know, bottled up the run game for the most part. Maybe in the fourth quarter, they hit us on a couple consistent runs in that last drive. You know, they applied pressure to the quarterback. There was a lot to like there.
8: Josh, Faison obviously took a lot of hits.
3: He did.
8: I guess, how is he holding up health-wise, especially after an injury there in the first half?
3: Yeah, you know, obviously the medical staff went and checked him, and he was able to come back, felt healthy, ready to play, and, you know, down the stretch took some shots too. So, you know, he's disappointed. I'm not talking about the injury, just not playing up to the standard for us offensively, but it's all 11 together too, so.
0: Comments from Tennessee head coach Josh Heupel.
1: Yeah, final when they got the ball, so many things went against Tennessee. You had the replay of Staley's catch with his knee down. Because of the replay, they had a 10-second runoff. Tennessee didn't have any of their timeouts, which hurt them a couple of times. But then they had a penalty. They had multiple penalties that pushed them back. So you go in the wrong direction with limited amount of time. You had a 10-second runoff. Then you have a Umarov go down. There's another 10-second runoff because you don't have any timeout. So then at the end, he's like, we're just trying to get vertical. You got to spike the ball there. You had time to spike it, get calm. Run a design play deep or run some out to get you in the field goal range. So it's a lot of things that just did not go well in for Tennessee in execution there at the end after they had recovered the onside kick, which was fantastic.
0: That's Vince Ferrara. I'm John Wilkerson. It's 26 in front of 9 o'clock. And again today, we're at Beatty Chevrolet, 9615 Parkside Drive, warranty for life. 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
14: Yeah, the weather's cooperating, but we've had problems. Again, trying to deal with downtown. Out of Loudoun County on the interstate, and, of course, Dixie Lee Junction, Kingston Pike, from earlier wrecks on the interstate near Watt Road. Those lanes have been reopened. Your delays with traffic dealing with Grace Academy over toward the Carnes Red Light. Come face-to-face with a shark. How about a haunted house? Or explore the world's most bizarre mysteries. At Ripley's Attractions, waiting for you. 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I'm Pete Michaels.
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30: Hey, Dad, I just wanted to say thank you for being the father that you were. When the Army drafted you for Vietnam, you showed up and went to the jungle. When your fellow soldiers needed you, you were there. When you got home from war and had to become a father to a six-month-old son, you showed up, and you were there. 21 years ago, that son had big dreams with little dollars, and I needed a loan to start Aqua Clearwater Systems. You showed up. You were there. When I needed help in accounting and in the business, you showed up and were there. For 13 years, you worked 50 hours a week and never wanted a paycheck. You wanted to bless your family. You showed up. You were there. May the spirit that guided Avery Dean Brewster inspire you to show up and be there. Dad, thanks for showing up. I'm going to miss you.
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0: That was Tennessee pulling within three late in Saturday's game against top-ranked Texas. In the end, Longhorns leave with a 20-17 win. It's Sports Talk this morning at Beatty Chevrolet, 9615 Parkside Drive. And joining us to talk more about all that's going on at Beatty is Josh Griffin. Josh, how are you?
1: Fellas, doing great. Good to see you guys.
0: Well, always appreciate the chance to set up here in the showroom, and it is incredible. Love the fact that you throw out the statistic that folks will spend longer on their average visit to the grocery store than it takes to get in and buy a vehicle and be done.
1: Absolutely. This doesn't have to be an all-day process. You know, of course, you're welcome to spend as much time with us as you like. But, yeah, once you get in here and pick one out and say yes, we're looking 45 minutes, an hour tops to get you in and out of here. It's a really streamlined process anymore.
2: You guys do so much in terms of commercial business as well. Talk about that option for those that might be looking to add to their commercial vehicles.
1: Absolutely. You know, we talk about it year-round because it's such a big business for us. But I think your smaller business owners, you start getting those calls from the CPA around this time of year, and they say, hey, listen, it's time to spend some money or pay a lot in taxes. So we've got so much commercial inventory. Really, whatever you need, we've got you covered, whether it's box trucks, landscape bodies, box vans, commercial vans, just truly anything that you need to get the work done. We've got you up to $20,000 off on those commercial vehicles. Even people that don't realize they qualify this stuff, like realtors, dentists, people that have their own practices, physicians, come in Tahoes, Traverses, Silverados, these things qualify for those weight exemptions as well. So it's a great time to start shopping for that stuff because you don't run out of choices.
0: Mm-hmm. Well, and also if somebody's in the market for a new vehicle, sometimes the right move could be a car that was a part of a fleet or a program vehicle that's been well maintained, but it's time for them to buy the newer model.
1: Oh, absolutely. That's what we've got, these Acadias and Traverses again, and starting to have some access to some Buick Enclaves, but those were huge for us last year. We sold over 100 of these things. 2026 GMC Acadias, Chevrolet Traverses, starting at $36,995. I mean, that saves you $13,000-$14,000 off of new retail. 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
1: 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And then with our best price up front, we give you as much as we can for the trade. That's really how we're able to accomplish getting you in and out of here so quickly, because you don't have to waste a lot of time on all that other nonsense.
0: Well, and for Tennessee, you were front and center. What did you think in terms of that first big taste of competition for a young quarterback and now getting ready for round two and another SEC foe?
1: And I'll tell you, I had a blast. We had a great day. You know, the result was a little disappointing, but I mean, that's what I love about all of this stuff, are the highs and the lows and, you know, the emotional ebbs and flows of competition. That onside kick was fantastic. Just tons of energy in there all day long. I'm nothing but hopeful for us. You know, of course, I'm a glass half empty or half full type of individual. So I don't know. I think sky's the limit for him.
2: Yeah, that's awesome. And obviously, you guys are always here for customers. Talk about your hours, website, things like that to get in touch with you.
1: Yeah, so really simple, you know, 9 to 8, Monday through Saturday, BeattyChevrolet.com, 24 hours a day, 7 days a week.
0: So easy. That's how you guys you pride yourselves on making it so simple for folks to come in and be able to take a look at an incredible selection as well as sign on the dotted line once they've made their choice. Josh, always appreciate it. Thank you so much, and have a great week.
1: Yeah, thanks, fellas. Good to see you guys.
2: Good to see you.
0: Good to see you. Josh Griffin here at Beatty Chevrolet. 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
4: Tennessee fell 20-17 to number one Texas on Saturday. Faison Brandon in the performance went 17 of 29 for 145 yards and a touchdown in the air. Tennessee offensive line was the main concern from Saturday, allowing 10 sacks. Texas star edge rusher Colin Simmons was responsible for 5 of those sacks. Tennessee fell 3 spots in the AP poll to number 17, and the Vols look to rebound as they play host to Auburn at 3:30 on Saturday. Other college football scores of interest from Saturday: Florida at home picked up a 52-28 win over Ole Miss. Alabama 49-18 over South Carolina. LSU responded to their loss to Ole Miss with a 35-6 win at home over Texas A&M. Oregon 41-27 over USC. Wisconsin came back from down 17 to beat Penn State in Happy Valley of 24-20. And Iowa walked it off at the last second as they beat Michigan 20-19. NFL scores from yesterday: the Titans fell 12-7 to the New York Giants. For your Sports Animal Sports Minute, I'm Jason Vincent. More sports talk is next.
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6: Hey, really not too bad right now. No need for an alternate. Still some slowdowns out of Loudoun County from earlier wrecks. Still delays in and out of Oak Ridge, Solway Bridge, north on Chapman Highway from Moody Avenue all the way inbound. Airport pickup drop-off appears to be okay for the moment. 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In our 50th year of reporting Knoxville traffic, I'm Pete Michaels.
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19: Fall-like conditions are sticking around for our Monday. After a chilly start, temperatures rebound very nicely to right near 80 degrees with lots of sunshine. In the WVLT First Alert Weather Center, I'm meteorologist Sydney Sullivan.
0: Now they're going to move men to the left. Will Ross kick back to the right again? No, he's going to go to the left. On the ground it comes. It gets away.
20: Yeah.
0: Tennessee's
20: yes.
0: Got it. Tennessee! Got it. Arion Carter! Balls have recovered at midfield with a minute 22 to go. Texas in shock.
1: Tennessee an opportunity either for a tying field goal or a winning score, but in the end, Texas able to get one last stop, and the Longhorns hang on for a 20-17 win in the first matchup between the two on one of the two's campus. It was the first time they had met outside the Cotton Bowl, but Tennessee drops its first game of the season, 0-1 in the Southeastern Conference, and now gets ready for an Auburn team Saturday at 3:30 on ESPN.
2: Yeah, with some familiar faces coming on the other side with Alex Skolish and Tim Banks and Chaz Nimrod and a bunch of other guys that have followed Alex Govlish around. But we got to find out about, learn about restraining line, John, and lots of things, including that, to discuss with Gerald Hodges, because the officials, Terry McCauley and a bunch of others that have spoken, saying because Jackson Ross wasn't kicking from the 35, it was not a legal kick.
0: That's right. After a safety kick, you have the freedom to move around as Tennessee did. But on a scrimmage kick like that, you it's supposed to be just hard on the 35.
2: Yeah, tough. Then a lot of things Tennessee couldn't take advantage of it after that. Just unfortunate for Tennessee. Thanks to everyone that texted in. You know, Stan saying, "Hey, you know, the two timeouts, didn't have two timeouts left to show the players, the coach didn't have confidence in them. Great show, guys. A lot more games to get better." He was didn't understand why there wasn't a short passing game. A number of other texters highlighting that. Where was the short passing game? Where were the kind of the answers to the pressure Faison Brandon was getting?
0: I think several times that's exactly what they tried to do. It for Tennessee, the Volunteers could not execute, and the more the sacks started to accumulate, I think it was you had an eye on what might have been the open door from the pocket. But we'll say this, we now have the postseason set for Major League Baseball. The action starts tomorrow. Wanted to highlight at least three VFLs have celebrated minor league titles. So congratulations to Nate Sneed. He and his teammates won the Southern League title. Will Mabry and his teammates won the Texas League title. And what about Seth Halverson? He winds up being moved from Colorado to the Dodgers organization. They won their section. Oklahoma City won their AAA title. So you've got at least three that are hoisting trophies in this postseason.
2: And they all had big hands in winning those titles. That's awesome.
0: Without a doubt. Vince, have a marvelous Monday.
2: You too, John.
0: Again, remember, Josh Heupel, you'll hear his press conference this afternoon on Josh and Swain. Up next, it is the Eric Ainge Show with Brian Rice. Say thank you to Jace Vincent, pushing all the right buttons back in the studio. 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
6: 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No need for it alternate. Still some slowdowns out of Loudoun County from earlier wrecks. Still delays in and out of Oak Ridge, Solway Bridge, north on Chapman Highway from Moody Avenue all the way inbound. Airport pickup drop-off appears to be okay for the moment. 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
8: It's a Monday morning here. It's not a Vols win Monday, but it's a Monday morning here at Rice Buick GMC. The smart choice, the Eric Ains Show with Brian Rice and Charlie Collier, is brought to you by Food City. And we're over here at Rice. Guys, they have 2026 GMC Sierra 1500s with rebates up to $7,500 or rates as low as 0% for 60 months, no payments until 2027. You heard me. If you're looking for that Sierra 1500 Denali AT4X, you're looking for that sick Sierra 1500, $7,500 or rates as low as 0% for 60 months, no payments until 2027. Okay.
9: Can I say this, because we're not going to get to it today?
8: Sure.
9: Write this down. This is going to be on the show tomorrow. Why Texas is going to not make the playoff tomorrow.
8: Oh, I think that'll probably rear its head at some point today when we discuss this football team.
9: And it's not for the reason you think.
8: So
9: let's clip and save that. That'll be on the show tomorrow.
8: I like it.
9: I am putting it out there today, and I will justify it tomorrow.
8: Here's something, guys. If you would like to text us today.
9: Yes, we have a new number.
8: 865-896-9900.
9: We didn't choose this.
8: 896-9900.
9: We didn't choose this. The phone company chose it for us. This isn't like it was cheaper to go with this new phone or anything like that. There's some issues technically on the phone side as phones continue to move away from

0: actual physical copper lines to the digital age. And all of the 656 numbers, I'm told, are sundowning at some point in the near future. So that's unfortunate because every radio and TV station and media company in the greater Knoxville area has been on 656 numbers since, I believe, actually since they went to seven digits from four digits back in the 60s. So, or 50s. So, we have a new number, 896-9900, and it looks like all of the information from the old text box is ported over. So we should still have your name if you've given it to us before. So shout out to Jim. Jim Kelly is a legend in our building, and he helped lead this transition.
1: Good job.
0: So shout out to him. And we also have to say shout out to Debbie Moss, one of our sales reps, because it's her birthday today.
1: Oh, happy birthday.
0: She may not be listening to us, but
2: probably not. Debbie's a daily listener. You know that.
0: She is. But she's an awesome person.
1: Okay.
0: Yep, it does work, Austin, Otis, and Jeremy. Thank you.
1: Thanks, boys. All right, let's hit the game plan because we got a lot to do.
0: Yeah, it's brought to you every day by Colossal Productions, colossalproductions.com. 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Texas got it done. Epic performance by Tennessee's defense. Faison Brandon looks like a freshman. And I understand there are still people that are frustrated that you have a true freshman, that you found yourself in that situation. That's probably a discussion for another day. But here we are. It was his fourth start. And, Eric, it looked a lot like you've told the story for years, even when we didn't have a freshman quarterback. You go and you beat Georgia on the road, and then Auburn had a completely different game plan.
1: So flip it. But, yeah, so, like, yeah. This like, guys, if you're mad at Faison Brandon, you need to pause and get perspective. He's a true freshman playing in a game where almost every time he drops back, someone's in his lap. That speeds you up. You have no confidence that you have time to do it. But there's guys open sometimes, not all the time. But it's an 11-guy problem and the coaches it to be that bad. Yes. It is everybody's fault. You got receivers jogging sometimes. You got receivers not getting open, not being physical enough on routes. Braylon Staley's a great player. Mike Matthews is a great player. They need to be more physical. So you're dropping back one rep. And you go, oh, I'm ready to throw this one. No one's open. Colin Simmons, Canoe, somebody's in my lap. Okay, I got to scramble. And there's lessons to be learned from that. You know, Faison, when no one's open, this is not high school. This is not Furman, Georgia Tech, or anybody else. He had a tough lesson of, I'm a great athlete. They are better. So I can't run up and then run back. I can't go left and then think I'm going to stop and run away from Colin Simmons when he's already coming. That's just not how he can play. So he's going to watch the film, and they're going to help him with that. They're going to get the concepts. Everything will be fine. We will not play a defensive front that good again. We do have problems up front, but it's not even as bad as everybody thought.
2: No, it's not. Thank you. We're going to get into that today. I know.
0: Yes.
1: We are.
2: I think the 10 sacks, it's all encompassing. There are plays that Faison Brandon could have let it rip. There are plays that the offensive line got whipped. There are plays that nobody's open, and maybe it, you know, wasn't the best play call. There are plays that nobody's open, and the receiver's got a win man coverage, and they didn't. And then there are, you know, just plays where the Texas defensive line earned their money. You know, I think it wasn't just one thing. It was kind of all encompassing.
1: To be that bad, it's everything.
0: And, it's everything.
2: And Colin Simmons had, five sacks, five and a half, right? I would say
1: three of those
2: were when he was the spy and just Faison left the pocket, cleaned it up. And then a fourth was like he was the third one there, cleaned it up. So, you know, that was part of it too. But
1: guys, what do you want the freshman quarterback to do? You can't even say let it rip, because once you're under that much duress, you already have a shoulder that's so hurt that I hope he's healthy enough to play.
2: I'm talking like
1: Auburn.
2: Early in the game. There are definitely some times that you can let it rip. You know,
1: I agree. Like, but I'm not saying
2: all the blame is on him, or I'm angry at him, or he needs to be better or anything. But there are some times he could have let it rip.
1: What I'm saying though is, like when you freeze frame the down in the red zone, and he could have thrown the little bender route in the end zone, came open, and you're going, yes. When he's making his decision, he sees color and he's a freshman. When you drop back and they have all these guys back in coverage and you're still kind of learning what you're looking at, and he's never thrown that ball for a touchdown, he doesn't know that even you're leaving flat footed, he'll clear it. He's still learning all this stuff. So he's dropping back, seeing color everywhere. And then he's dropping back, feeling color, and seeing color in the backfield. It is a recipe. It's why all of us, not just me, everyone in the world, said if we cannot run the football and win the line of scrimmage, this is not an ask that is realistic for a true freshman against this team. It is just unrealistic. Hey, this guy's never had an at-bat before, and he's playing double-A baseball. Let's bring him up, though, and see if he can get a homer in the bottom of the ninth against an ace. That's just not a realistic football ask. So everybody calm down on Faison Brandon. If you want to be upset with our inability to pass off games up front, because that was half of our problem. Four guys on almost every drop back got the block. Perry's getting crushed because his guy gave up a sack. He didn't. The left guard whiffed. Sanders, good block. Pendleton, whoever was the right guard at that particular time. Combo canoe. Everybody's good. Perry got him locked up. Left guard whiff. Faison scrambles, gets away. Jesse Perry's guy gets a sack, minus 8 yards. Everyone's mad. And it's because four guys killed it. One guy got embarrassed. It wasn't like we couldn't just not even get in the way. Mm-hmm. It was like four good blocks. And oh my gosh, that was awful.
0: Yeah.
1: And that kills it. Just kills you. We had 143 yards before we took sack adjusted out of there.
0: Sack adjusted rushing yard cut is cut in half.
1: Cut in half. You can't take 10 sacks.
0: 143 to 70. Yeah. So
1: I know we're going to go through it all today.
0: There's a lot. The one thing that I would also say on Faison Brandon is there's a segment of people that are in the I've seen enough. He can't do it camp.
1: Oh, gosh.
0: And I
1: feel bad for your ball-watching eyes if you just think that he can't play.
0: If you think that somebody in game four is as far along as he's ever going to be, and that's the best it's going to be, I don't know how to have a conversation with you.
1: A wild take.
0: Yeah, I don't know how to.
1: I'm proud of him. That kid got his freaking butt kicked all game long, and a lot of it was his fault. Lot of it was his fault.
0: Oh, sure,
1: but he's still getting blip blapped, landed on, shoulder hanging into the game. His wrist can't move.
0: When he got hit at the end, and McIntyre starts to trot on, and he puts up his hand.
1: Like if I'm dying, I'm dying today. Like I am super proud of him. He has so much to learn about football, and he will. He possesses things. Everyone's mad about the accuracy stuff too. And I get that. He's an accurate quarterback. For him to just be like, and some of them got tips. Some of the things he's getting killed on, you go back and watch it, and they got like a finger on it, and it bounced halfway there. There are some just obvious misses. But when your arm is hanging, mm-hmm. and you don't have time, and you're not sure what's happening out there, and you just keep competing, he will get so much better. He will be fine. If you're out on him, my gosh,
0: yeah, we don't,
1: go,
0: I don't,
1: go
0: I
1: drink
0: don't
1: a cold water or something.
2: I think we just got like, I just think you got to be able to block out like the dumbest 10% of the fan base that's going to,
0: Or the emotional 10% that's the last thing I'll say here, and then we'll reset and we'll dive into this piece by piece, is I think it's important to do what we're both doing sitting here at Rice Buick GMC today, which is we're leaning back in our chair, we're looking at the stats. And we're seeing that I don't think you're going to see a defensive front that good again this year. And you were 3 points away with an effort that was not great offensively. You ended up 3 points away from knocking off the number one team in the country. I also think if you're a Texas fan this morning, and granted you were without your top running back, if that's the offensive performance that you're getting from a quarterback who's now in his fourth year in your system, and everything that comes along with that, I think you're a lot more frustrated than Tennessee fans are with a freshman in his fourth start. That's, if Faison Brandon has a performance like he did on Saturday in the 2028 season against a team on the road,
1: I would
0: all the criticism I would is warranted.
1: Shave my head.
0: All the criticism is warranted in that scenario.
1: Go full Britney Spears and just shake my head.
0: Little concerned if I'm Texas, but okay, regardless, you're 3 points away from the number one team in the country, despite a not great performance.
1: So
0: now you got to turn the page to Auburn, and the team's got to turn the page to Auburn now a whole hell of a lot quicker than we are on this radio station.
1: Oh, 100%. When we get back, though, the multiple bright spots from the game, but our defense deserves to go all in on what they freaking did in that game.
0: That's when we get back. That's the game plan that's laid out for you every day by our friends at Colossal Productions. This is your Kane Show coming to you live from Rice Buick GMC. We're here on Kingston Pike. Rice Buick GMC has been almost forever. And they will be here. That's what makes the smart choice. Rice Buick GMC right here on the Eric Haines Show, 99.1 The Sports Animal.
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0: 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All the good. Let's go all the good. From Champions Corner on Friday with Coach Fulmer getting and Coach Dickey getting their statues right there at Champions Corner, and then everybody getting to hang out afterwards. And you got McAfee and Bussin and Pate and all the boys on Friday. College game day at Ayers Hall. Shout out to our fans for a noon game. The amount of people waiting to get into the stadium when it opened at 9 o'clock was remarkable. They didn't come just to tailgate. Everybody came to get their butts in there and get crazy from the jump. It was awesome. Air Force One flyover.
1: The half price beers really helped.
0: We do that all the time.
2: When we got in because, and the whole reason they wanted everybody in was you don't know when the president is coming. And there was the thought that once Air Force One landed, they may not be able to let anybody else in the stadium. Now, I don't know that that's the way it ended up happening. I don't think it really mattered because almost everybody was in by that point. So,
0: job, everybody.
2: Yeah. So you had to do it. But the beer line, when we got in, because we got trapped by the vol walk. We couldn't get through because they put up the barriers because nobody could interact with the guys on this one because of security. And so we didn't get in for half price. We were going to get a half price Petro and Diet Coke because that's the kind of people we are.
3: People were not eating the half price Petros. Joke was on them.
2: Petro line was short.
3: Yeah, joke's on them. Petro in the morning was delicious.
2: Yeah.
0: I got to see Johnny Knoxville. Hadn't seen him in years. That was fun.
2: I thought he was
0: going to
2: give you a shout out, but no, it was about USC and the punt returning instead of you leading.
0: Well, that was what started his football career as a Jackass guy.
2: Right.
0: Was the punt return against USC.
2: Yeah.
3: You look good on the Jumbotron when they show the people.
0: Yeah, me and Susan and TD got on the Jumbotron.
2: Although in the softball staff group chat, I have to say, you were called out for wearing black to a checker game.
0: Oh, shout out to Karen. So Karen and Kim were right there.
2: With them.
0: And Karen poked me in the ribs and goes, "Hey, quarterback." And I was like, "Who?" Yeah. Karen, hey! And so that was fun because Susan and TD had met Karen a lot, but we'd never met Kim Caldwell before.
2: Yeah.
0: She was really nice.
2: Yeah, said, "I'm the other guy on the show with Brian."
0: Yeah, well, Karen referred to me as the old quarterback.
3: Is that the only time Eric's been the other guy?
0: No. I was the old quarterback.
2: Well, you just have to
0: get easy, Karen.
2: Just have to get him around my people.
0: Easy, Karen. But, I mean, all these things are positive. Hey, guys, you want to play a game called Did We Win?
2: Yeah.
0: Okay. No. We gave up 20 points, 262 yards, only 61 yards rushing, held the other team to 3-for-12 on third down, created 2 turnovers, they only had 14 first downs in the whole game because we had 22. We got 6 sacks and 10 tackles for loss. Did we win?
2: That's why people are mad.
0: Well, no,
2: that's
0: because
2: why people are mad.
0: Well, no, because we gave up. We got 6. We gave up 10 sacks. We had 10 tackles for loss. They had 12. Turnovers, all that. But, like, I guess this is part of it. So many good lessons for Faison in this game because not having a plan for when you're flustered, not having a plan and understanding the situation of the game. Cause he did it in the first half and to end the game. He threw a little swing route check down to Deshaun Bishop in the flat and he catches the ball and goes down. It's not for a first down. And the clock's running. And then you decide to just let's just go to halftime.
2: Mm-hmm.
0: And then to end the game, Deshaun Brame, and it's not all his fault. I mean, he took a sack he shouldn't have. 2 10-second runoffs, 1 for a penalty, 1 for a replay. And then you throw the ball in bounds and he can't get a first down. And the second year guy dives and catches it. You know what a vet would do if the quarterback threw it to him and he knows he's got a guy all over him and he's got to dive to catch it. You just make sure it doesn't get picked off and you go back to the huddle and you say, I wasn't going to get a first down. I don't expect a second year guy to do that at receiver. And I don't expect a first year quarterback to do that. So many mistakes that if you had a veteran quarterback, he could have had a day enough to win, you know, like the ask is impossible. What we need to focus on is how freaking good our defense is and how if our offensive line and our young quarterback and our receivers and the plan for all of them, if we can just get to a point where we can run the football better and protect better and have a better plan when things aren't going our way, which we will absolutely, with the defense and special teams play that we have right now, we will be live to win every game we played. We were on Saturday, and they were better than us. They had a better team than we did. They had 4 guys on their defense that are better than anyone we have.
2: Mm-hmm.
0: They have 4 or 5 of them.
3: Yeah.
0: But our defense collectively, I thought there were holes and there were plays to be made out there that weren't made. And I'll give you an example. Everyone's cracking on Faison. That ball he threw, that double move that we threw Mike Matthews, boom, puts the ball up in the air on his back shoulder. Mike double moves him. It's one-on-one. Great play call. Going to take a shot. I don't think Mike tracked the ball.
3: No, until not at all.
0: He double moves and then you go and it's like head down, one, two, three, boom. And then you're turning and you're finding it. If he tracks the ball, the DB keeps running. He stops, catches it. And it's one of those like, oh, like remember Ryan Williams against Georgia a couple years ago? You catch it and the guy's away from you. And we got Mike Matthews and that might be a touchdown. That might be a 60, 70 yard gain. And Mike just didn't track the ball and let it land on the ground.
2: All right. Let's.
0: It's not all Faison's fault.
3: I mean, it is. It is a little frustrating though, when you have home field and you win the turnover battle by two, and you win the penalty battle, and you win time of possession, and you have a special teams touchdown. Like all of the good is very good, but at the same time, like those circumstances existing.
2: Yeah, it all
3: you
2: makes
3: should
2: it
3: win
2: all
3: that
2: more
3: football game and every that's, time. You should win that football game, freshman quarterback or not. So it's
2: and
3: just,
2: that's why people are mad is because you look at the column and we're going to reset here and then talk exclusively defense when we come back. But when you look at the Texas stat column, to your point, you look at it and say you won the game, and then you look over on your side and go, well, I bet it was close, but we may not have won the game. And that's why people are upset, because if you had Joey Aguilar, you probably complete two or three more balls and you win. It goes back to the discussion we had about last year and why we're going to talk defense when we come back.
3: How many last sacks? Year, if, oh, sorry.
2: I was just going to say, well, he's going to throw the ball away. He's going to know to throw the ball away. That's going to be the difference. Does it help you win? I don't know, but you take fewer sacks, so you're probably in. You're not in as bad of a position a couple.
0: You take
2: times.
0: Way fewer sacks. You also don't take 12-yard sacks. You tuck it and you fall right. over and you take a 3-yard.
2: But
0: sack.
2: We go back to our discussion of last season, which is if the defense could have come up with one more stop in three of your four losses, you win the game. And Vanderbilt's the exception because that game doesn't happen the way it does if you're in that situation. But regardless, it all happened the way it did, ifs and buts. But if you get one more stop in those games. Okay, so now you have a defense that's not only doing that, they're delivering the performance we're going to talk about when we come back. We're live at Rice Buick GMC, 865-896.
0: Yeah, you had to look.
2: 9900. Oh, I did. I'm going to have to look for a while. We will get to some of your comments later on. I'm going to lay out everything about the defense when we come back. Live from Rice Buick GMC on 99.1 The Sports Animal.
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3: Tough Sunday for ninth-ranked Lady Vol soccer as they suffer their first loss of the season, falling to third-ranked Vanderbilt 3-1. The result ends what was a nine-match unbeaten streak to start the 2026 campaign. Scoreless at half, the Commodores struck twice early in the second before Inez Darien briefly pulled UT back within one. 78th-minute goal, though, allowed the Commodores to pull away. Next up, it's a road trip to the Plains to take on Auburn. Week 3 in the NFL, the Titans' last-minute comeback bid falls short with an end-zone interception, falling the Giants 12-7. The Bills, they overcome a handful of Josh Allen turnovers to beat the Chargers 24-16. Deshaun Watson, his last-minute touchdown pass makes it 2 in a row for the Browns. 21-18 winners over Carolina. A vintage Marcus Mariota performance hands the Seahawks their first loss of the season. Commanders win 33-31. Jags blow out the Patriots 35-6. And on Sunday Night Football, the Broncos race a 16-point halftime deficit, beating the Rams 30-26. More EA Show with Brian Rice on the way next. Have a magnificent Monday. I'm Charlie Collier.
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17: After a very chilly start to the day, our temperatures rebound very comfortably into the upper 70s, right near 80 degrees, with lots of sunshine sticking around. Now, we get to keep this theme around for the next couple of days, but this will come with a gradual warming trend out ahead of some late week rain. In the WVLT First Alert Weather Center, I'm meteorologist Sydney Sullivan.
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0: 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No big deal. All right, Brian Rice, the defense.
1: Your defense held Texas with an offensive guru head coach with a preseason Heisman contender quarterback projected top 10 pick. Now, I
0: disagree with that.
1: But
0: two NFL receivers, three NFL receivers, an NFL tight end. Their NFL running back wasn't out there. The other guy's really good, too.
2: Tackle in the country.
1: Yeah, 262 total yards, 201 passing yards, 61 rushing yards. You held him to 14 first downs and 3 of 12 on third down.
0: 6 sacks and 10 tackles for loss. Unbelievable performance. Unbelievable.
1: The ability of your football team defensively to shut down an offense of that caliber with players of that caliber is something that's going to be lost in the result because and how bad your offense looked. But in a game where every drive the defense went out there with the you got to get a stop because you have to get a stop. And they answered that call, and that's perhaps what's most impressive to me is this isn't they set the tone early and just rested on that. Every drive they went out there, there was the urgency.
0: Prevent the game from getting away from us. Prevent the game from getting away from us. Got to get a stop. Got to get a stop.
1: The only drive they didn't answer that bell was the first drive.
0: First and the final. I mean, they scored early and they scored late, and we held them to a couple field goals in between and a whole bunch of punts. There was like five consecutive drives there where they had like no yards.
1: Yep.
0: They had lost yards. Yep. I mean, it was insane, and it wasn't just like a tackle for loss. Some of them were tackle for loss, and there were four dudes that each could have had it. Somebody gets a half a tackle for loss because there were four guys there. You know, like I could not be more proud of the defense. And if they're going to do this, if that's how they're going to step up and play, then when we get a formidable opponent like a Texas, Knowles is going to put them in a position to just go run around like psychos out there and play like that. And the corners played pretty good. I mean, the big Arch averaged 14 yards a complete. He only had like 14 completions, I think. Mm-hmm. And give him some credit. Under duress in the pocket in a similar game when Everett's just bearing down on him. That corner route he threw where Quay Moss, who played his butt off, undercut it to try to knock it down. And it was that deep corner route. You guys remember the one I'm talking about?
1: Yep.
0: Down in the red zone. I mean, it was a perfect throw. Yep. It reminded me of Gunnar Stockton against us last year where you're going, we are in a great position there. We're all over him. And oh my gosh, you got to be kidding me. He made like three of those throws. And then other than that, he threw to guys that were open. We tackled pretty good. We had a couple plays where we missed some tackles. So there's, I mean, it's never perfect. It can always be better. But if our defense plays like that and our special teams play like that, then we will be in a position to win every single game we play.
1: Here's what your defense has done to this point. You gave up 9 to Furman, 24 to Georgia Tech, 9 to Kennesaw State, 20 to Texas. Furman is kind of the funny thing is when you look at the stats, Furman is the outlier. You allowed more passing yards and more total yards than you should have. But regardless,
0: you're the one that brought that up. Though a lot of that came in the fourth quarter.
1: Correct.
0: When the game was over.
1: 100%. And against Georgia Tech, you allowed 221 passing yards. You allowed 135 rushing yards, but you allowed fewer to Texas than you did Georgia Tech and Kennesaw State.
0: They were ready for the challenge. They were ready for the physicality of it. Charlie mentioned it. Highest graded D-line over the weekend. And you know who I'm proud of? Like, we have a bunch of guys that have been playing good football all year.
1: Sure.
0: But Arian Carter looked for the first time all year like the Arian Carter we've been waiting, you know, we've been so glad to have come back. Mm-hmm. Not only does he get the onside kick return, but he's all over the place. 11 tackles. I mean, he was flying around. Campbell's flying around. T-Lander was solid. Lee and Redmond, I thought, did a good job. Quay Moss is low-key one of the best defensive backs around. Mm-hmm. He's all over the place. Keep honing in his, you know, the little fine details with him, but he's a freaking stud. I was proud of some guys that hadn't that I was wondering how they were going to do. This is the first time I've seen David Hobbs play this year. I know he's been on the field. This is the first time I've seen him play. He played his butt off. Gilliam is an unblockable human. Xavier Gilliam, I think in the stat sheet, had like five tackles, right? A sack, maybe a tackle for loss. He wrecks more plays than anybody on our defense, than just about anybody other than maybe that canoe guy for Texas that we just played. He's getting double teamed, and he knocks the guard down, and as he's pancaking the center, Arch has to take off. So he doesn't get a quarterback pressure because he's nowhere near him yet.
1: Right.
0: He doesn't get a sack or a tackle for a while. He doesn't get anything in the stat sheet, but what he did is force Arch out, and then Tyree Weathersby gets one of his sacks, and it's because he's unblockable.
1: So here's my takeaway from this for the rest of the season. Even in a game like Kennesaw State, where the team had sort of a lackluster overall performance, the defense didn't. The defense stepped up. So this kind of defensive performance makes it less likely that somebody like an Auburn or an Arkansas or a South Carolina rises up to get you. Same thing Vanderbilt at the end of the year. Alabama, Kentucky, Texas A&M, LSU are the games that you have to, the games that you're not necessarily going to just walk in as a favorite. I think this defense, the way they've played, if they play anywhere in the same zip code as where they played Saturday, continuing a trend of playing that way earlier this year, there's not a game on your schedule you don't feel like you can win if you get your offense to make a few more plays than you did on Saturday.
0: You got Auburn coming up and Arkansas to win, play great defense, and figure it out with your offensive line and your quarterback, because the third Saturday in October, guys, say what you want, Alabama is really good.
1: Their offense has come around after
0: they
1: cleaned up some things from the first couple of weeks, and they look very
0: good.
1: That
0: is going to be a very hard game to win. At least it's at home.
1: South Carolina on the road is going to be very interesting to see where that program is when that game rolls around, particularly after what happened to them and what happened to them in a hurry on Saturday. Then you have Kentucky, who has looked better. That is at home, but they already have a big home win. Or a big road win, excuse me, at Texas A&M. You have a Texas A&M team whose offense has looked anemic to this point. They have an offensive head coach and a quarterback who has done it in the past. You would assume at some point they will turn it around. We'll see.
0: Yeah.
1: And then, you know, we know what LSU can do offensively, and then you have Vanderbilt. So I just think
0: The
1: defense puts you in a good opportunity to win the rest of your games. Now the offense has to back it up and go do it. It is a reversal of roles from where you were a year ago. We will come back, wrap up this opening hour of the show, 865-656-9900. We'll get into some of your texts to wrap up this hour next.
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16: Final segment of Hour 1 here on the Eric Gaines Show. And it's that time in the show where we try and score a four. That's right. Terry, he heard the cue to call. Terry, in just a moment, going to get your score prediction for Tennessee and Auburn. Our promotion staff is going to choose one lucky guesser at the end of the week at random. And if you were the one chosen, well, you've got a free oil change from Ted Russell Ford coming your way, no matter the score prediction. 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Terry, your score prediction for Tennessee and Auburn.
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0: Live here at Rice Buick GMC, quick couple from the text box as we go through. Good morning, guys. Watch the game. Felt like we didn't call plays to help a young QB. Seems like the middle of the field was available for more slants and short crossing routes, like the completion to Matthews. That was successful. Your thoughts? I said, and I replied to him. I said, we called a ton of them.
1: Yeah.
0: And he missed them either through the read. He threw a couple inaccurate balls. I counted like five, at least. Where if he's on time, Faison was late all day. He was sped up and he was late. Like even that deep ball, remember he threw, and it was probably PI on Staley, and he throws it down in the end zone. Dasan Brame is running a little 8 to 10 yard flex out route from the slot, and he's open. If your foot's in the ground, boom. That's the first read, but he saw a chance to take a shot, and so he took a shot. And I bet he comes off and he goes, it's third down. Dasan's open. It's third down. Take the one that's open. You don't have to throw the. And he goes, okay, all right. Come back to the next one. There's the one in the red zone, and I get it. There's color everywhere, but Heupel called a play over the middle that was a touchdown. There's a bunch where he's dropping back and he's looking to throw the dig route, and the check down's open right now, and he took it. But it was a bad combination for him all day long of looking to make a play in the passing game and not knowing if he has protection, not knowing where the protection's going to come from. And we'll get to it in the next hour. Can we fix the O-line? There's 100 of these in the text box. Yes. We can fix the O-line. And also, we're not firing the O-line coach going into the fifth game of the season. He's not going to do it, so quit asking. Whether you think he should or not, I'm not telling you not to think it. I'm just saying it ain't going to happen. You're not really going to do it.
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35: The Las Vegas Raiders are 3-0 and are one of the best stories of this young NFL season. What a job thus far by head coach Clint Kubiak, and I'm willing to say I was wrong about Kubiak's decision to begin the season with Kirk Cousins as the quarterback. Cousins has been nails. He's been great. Fernando Mendoza's waiting in the wings. Max Crosby's playing well. What a great time to be a fan of the Raiders. I'm Nick Cousins.
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1: 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Hope you're having a great day in the Tri-Cities listening to us on the Sports Monster right here on the Animal, 991thesportsanimal.com. And right here where we're at today, boys and girls, 2026 GMC Sierra 1500s, that brand new Sierra Denali, Sierra SLT, AT4, AT4X, rebates $7,500 and rates as low as 0%, or you can go and 60 months, no payments until 2027. 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
1: That's no big deal.
2: Level Road.
1: No big deal.
2: Those pretty easy things to do. All right, coming up over the next 2 hours, more on Tennessee's offensive struggles from Saturday. Faison Brandon played like a freshman. How does he get better? How does he fix these issues? Same thing for the offensive line. We will get our Vol future opponent report coming up at 10:30. Auburn coming here this week.
1: What big did they do 21-15 win over Vandy.
2: Yeah. Well, we'll tell you what the pertinent things to know from that one.
1: And I'm going to go.
2: Performance of the weekend.
1: And I think I'm going to explain to people that are mad at the play calling overall.
2: Okay.
1: I don't think a coach ever watches a game back. Someone like Heupel, who's a top five guy in college football doing this, they never had one with Cutcliffe, watch a game back, and when they self-scout themselves situationally and what they did and what they decided to go with, don't have a laundry list. Even in a game where you score 50, There's a laundry list of, well, we got lucky on that. They, you know, the guy fell over. That shouldn't have worked, and we got a touchdown out of it. I should have gone with this, or I should have leaned heavier into blank. I guarantee you that's true with him, too. But why I have way less of a problem with what we did from a play calling standpoint than most, whenever y'all want it.
2: We'll have that coming up. Play Call Your Shots coming up at 11. What do you need to hear from Josh Heupel today? What I hope we hear from Josh Heupel is that Faison Brandon's okay. I think it's going to be tough for him.
1: I said a prayer.
2: I think it's going to be tough for him to recover physically in a week from what he had, but we will see.
1: Tough dude.
2: Yeah, but once that adrenaline stops flowing,
1: it's not even the morning after, it's the next day. Like to this morning,
2: yeah.
1: He probably is peak. Oh my gosh. Did I get hit by a truck?
2: Can you sleep play a football in an game? Ice bath?
1: Yeah.
2: So more on that. I do want to point out something that meant to throw on the edge of the defensive discussion. If you missed our first hour, 991thesportsanimal.com. Our buddy Chad Tindall on the secret text line. David Cutcliffe was the speaker of the Knoxville Quarterback Club last week. When asked about Jim Knowles, he said, "I hired Jim Knowles twice, and when he left for a better job, I got fired both times." Cutcliffe went on to say Knowles is a defensive genius. We may have seen a little bit of that on Saturday. Let's hope so. And as he continues to build the defense and them more confidence, just an all-time great performance from them on Saturday against a number one team.
1: Incredible.
2: All right. Faison Brandon plays like a freshman, and it didn't go well. How do you take what he did on Saturday and improve it enough to go beat the remaining 50-50 or worse games that are on your schedule? The games that you aren't going to be a touchdown favorite like you are on Saturday. How does he get better? How do you get him better in season to go have a chance to win those games, presuming that your defense is going to do what they did on Saturday?
1: He did. Now, he didn't turn the ball over, but he did. And it's going to sound bad, but he did because he didn't throw the ball where the ball needed to be thrown at the time it needed to be thrown, and then he took a sack, an unnecessary sack. And then once you're at second 18 against that team, you didn't turn the ball over. At least we get the punt.
2: Right.
1: But you ended the drive by not knowing where to go with the football and being late. And I'm giving him grace of, I get why. What a horrible day. You can't run the football and you're already beat up against that team. He shouldn't have had a good day. He should have looked exactly the way he did. But nevertheless, play call happened, guy's open right now, but we're not throwing it right now, we're waiting. And then he's covered immediately.
2: Right.
1: And so I did that in the Auburn game. And I turned the ball over, so we didn't get to punt. But he ended drives, took 10 sacks, a lot of them were on him. Mm-hmm. As bad as the O-line was, a lot of them were on him. He could have got the ball out quick. Everyone's like, why didn't we run more of this? Well, we did call it. But he wasn't looking where he needed to look, and so then he felt the pressure that he wouldn't have had to feel if he just would have had to look at where he needed to and get the ball out of his hand. You get to go through all of that with him. You get a whole game of, why are you late? Why are you holding it? Is it just because you're

0: flustered because you don't know if you're going to have time to throw it. We can work on that. That's something to work on. It's a normal thing that every quarterback coach has to coach through. Mm-hmm. Quarterback has to go through. Is it because you didn't understand, you know, the structure of what they were doing defensively? And is it because you weren't seeing middle field open, middle field close, focusing on the simplicity of the read, low to high, one to two? Like, you can go through that and you can go, okay, well, he's not now through four games. He's held the ball way too often when we call this type of stuff.
1: Right.
0: So we're going to take that, put a big X through it, and we're going to go to what he's good at. And then decisiveness. When you do scramble, when you do take off, it's if you're not feeling good about it, you put your foot in the ground and you go north and south somewhere, and then you get down. A second and nine, I don't think I know what I'm doing, foot in the ground, and you go get four, gives us third and five. We can make third and five. Mm-hmm. I don't know, scramble left, scramble right. Hopefully I throw the ball away. Oh, took a sack, third and 16. Now we're going, I got a quarterback that's not seeing a line that can't block. Call something basic and let's punt the ball and let our defense go play some football. We Heupel, from a play calling standpoint, was far too often put in a, I don't trust my young quarterback and the 5-6 guys blocking for him and the guys outside to do what they're supposed to go make this third and 12, third and 9, third and 16, third and 8. I mean, through most of the game, it was like average third and 9 against a Will Muschamp loaded, coming after you, Texas defense. That is, so people are mad about play calling, and I thought the first and second down play call, I didn't think it was that bad at all. In fact, I thought it was good. There were some guys open. I had an issue with a couple of them. The fourth and three, where he ends up going north and south to try to go get the, sticks his foot in the ground, does exactly what I'm saying. We didn't have a single route that was even like ready to like run a short dig or a slant or stop or something. Everyone was like through 10 yards on fourth and three when you don't, and you know you're not going to have time to throw the football. Mm-hmm. They're coming after you. It's like that one, I bet Heupel would want back. Unless what we don't hear is we're calling this to get them out of the way because they're twisting and stunting and moving, and I want you to drop back like you're going to throw it and go get me the first down. That could have been what they told him to do. I don't know. But the play calling standpoint with Faison, he can get better in practice. He needs to get healthy and he needs to learn all this stuff. I think from a coach to player standpoint, we obviously have work to do with how we're communicating the situation to Faison. Because to end both halves, he threw the ball short of the sticks, inbounds, and we got tackled. And that is something that can be reminded, can be tossed out. And I don't know, maybe he was just so hurt and flustered because of the game. And I would get that. I mean, gosh, but like that, from that standpoint, he needs the reminder of, hey, we have the ball in field goal range. The only thing that loses us a chance to tie the ball game minimum is if we take a negative yardage play, if we take a sack. I mean, you're not going to lose 8 to 10 yards handing the ball off. You might lose 3. You know, you can't take a sack. And then the only other thing you can do coming up, you cannot throw or run the football unless it's for a first down or out of bounds. The clock has to stop when this play is over. And he did the two things you can't do. And everyone's crushing Heupel for in-game game management. Well, your quarterback can't take a sack and you can't throw the ball in bounds. And he's 18, and he's going to go write that down, and they're going to go work on it this week. And I bet when we get to an end-of-game situation, maybe it's Halsley upstairs reminding him, hey, first down or out of bounds, or throw it away. And then here's your play call. Like, that kind of stuff, we have room to go. But from a play-calling standpoint, guy, what do you want him to call? What do you want him to do? We can't block him. We're not being physical outside. Our quarterback is late and not seeing very well because he's half alive out there playing right now. Like, I don't actually know what, oh, you just want to run the ball? Well, we can't because they're whipping our butt up front too in the run game. They're moving everywhere and our guys are not doing a good job of passing off games. They haven't all year. This is actually something from the O-line that Ellerby and Heupel have to address because we are going to see nothing. We're playing Auburn at 3:30 on Saturday. You know what their D-line's doing? Twisting, stunting, and moving all over the place. They are not just going to come straight after us. They're going to be moving everywhere and seeing if we can quit lunging and leaning and see if we can communicate and pass a game off. Because right now, we cannot do that.
1: 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I heard more of your thoughts when we come back. or excuse me, I gave the old number again. It's going to be a tough habit to break. 865-896-9900. 865-896-9900.
0: Real quick, another, it's like the 10th one in here. Brooks, yep. You said, could we not have rolled them out at some point? Well, that sounds great. But when they're not blitzing and you're not running away from a blitz, you eliminate half to really two-thirds of the field. You got a quarterback, again, that's not seeing well. You don't actively want him to get hit anymore because he's already just beat the crap, and you eliminate everything, and they're not blitzing. They're just sitting back there in zone. Like, no one will be open. I mean, like, that sounds great to move the pocket. They did. They did the naked boot. Boom. He got out the other side. They called it. They were, the edge was coming. They were twisting away. Trent Thomas did a great job of getting him outside, pushed the guy in. He gets out. The flat's open right now. He's late to it. So he goes to the over route. And I pause it. And you got to throw the ball in the over route now. And he takes step, and then throws it. And you know what happens? DB gets in front and knocks the ball down. He had two guys open. But he was late and late. And like he'll learn from that. They'll run the same play next week to move the pocket. But you can't just roll out when you're playing a team that you can't block and struggling to get guys open anyway.
1: Lane asked, fair to ask the question, why we didn't get a quarterback in the portal.
0: They tried.
1: And I will go back to this. I said it over the weekend, and people got mad, but it is what it is. How many quarterbacks, transfer quarterbacks this year, are having success at Power 4 schools that weren't a guy that followed either their offensive coordinator or their head coach? The answer's three. It's Darian Mensa at Miami. It's
0: Leavitt at LSU.
1: And there's one more, and I'm drawing a blank.
2: I had the list. The guy that I wanted the most is having a pretty good year. Katine Hauser went from East Carolina to Illinois. And he was kind of a cheaper option.
1: Yeah, but then you're going East Carolina to Illinois. And so they tried. They identified that Sam Leavitt was the guy that they would go after because they couldn't afford Darian Mensa and Brennan Soresby. Of course, that ended up not working out for Texas Tech either. But Brennan Soresby had already...
0: I like Heupel. I'm going to let him battle it out. My five-star freshman who's got cojones of steel and a lot of stuff you can't coach. I'll coach him up because I went and paid $2.2 million to this guru to give me a good defense. And I'm going to coach my freshman up. And he had a bad game, guys. Guess what? He might go look great against Auburn.
2: I mean, I think this is more of a, you know, week 9-10 conversation. I don't think you're out on Faison or anything crazy or drastic at all because he looked like a freshman against the youngest defense, or I mean, one of the best defenses in the country. I also think if Tennessee ends up like 8-4, but has an elite defense and what held you back was letting a freshman develop and be a freshman, then it's going to be a pretty tough
1: conversation, but
2: to have not maybe done a better job getting a one-year guy out of the portal.
1: It was a fair question, but the market was as soft as it's been for transfer quarterbacks that, again, weren't following a coach.
0: And I hope Faison is healthy enough to go do what a lot of guys have done in football and just play good the next week.
1: Yeah.
0: And then the next week, go beat Arkansas and then be healthy. And we got Alabama coming to town.
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1: All right, 865-896-9900 if you want to join us here on the show. Bruce asks, why not spike the ball before the Hail Mary to end the game? That was certainly the intention, but you had a receiver that was slow to get back.
2: Rodarius Jackson, man, he jogged back. That was frustrating. He's got to be a little bit more. I know you've been running routes and running routes and running routes, but there's got to be some more awareness to get your tail back to the line of scrimmage.
1: And I think there was legitimate concern that you didn't have enough time once he got set to snap it and spike it. And the other side of that is if you spike it when he's not set and it's a penalty, it's a 10-second runoff and the game's over anyway. I think Brandon's looking at it and the sidelines telling him, let's give it our one shot, and they did the signal for the play, and they went down, and you had a chance to throw it to the end zone to win the game as time expired. So they would have certainly liked to have gotten a spike there to be able to reset and set up the right Hail Mary, but they didn't have the opportunity because the receiver was slow to get back.
0: Heck, they might have sent Cooper out there. I've seen him kick a darn near 70-yarder in practice.
1: Yeah.
0: But when you throw the ball in bounds, and you don't have timeouts, and the clock runs, and Charlie, you mentioned it, you got guys not sprinting to get back, there's no other option. You can't trot a whole new unit out there or call anything else.
1: Yeah, I think...
2: Eric, would you...
1: Go ahead.
2: I was going to say, Eric, would you have liked to have seen Tennessee do a little bit more to attack the perimeter horizontally and maybe see if you could loosen things up?
0: Yeah, okay, yes, but football play calling me, doesn't think it would have worked.
2: Mm-hmm. I just saw that's where UTSA and Ohio State found some success, was just quick game out to the perimeter, just with how aggressively that defense attacks upfield. I mean, I know Rasheem Biles can get sideline to sideline pretty easily, but
0: the problem for me was, like, just calling, like, hitch routes, fade stop routes. For the most part, their corners were up playing versions of three bail, two. The only real success we had throwing the football is when they got away from their kind of basic four, maybe five-man pressure, but four-man pressures with seven guys in coverage, and we got three or four guys in routes, and their corners are up. So it's you can't just throw a hitch route out there. That's a pick six. You want to attack the inside a little more than we did, but we did. I mean, that's where Braylon Staley, he completed 17 balls. Most of them anyway, were internally, and he missed a bunch of, in my opinion, reads that were just, you know, inside the hashes with Desaun Brame and Staley, and then some options there. They were there because they were taking away the hard stuff outside. And so, like, from a play calling standpoint, also, you got to guess when to do it. If you're going to roll your quarterback out and they're going to take that right end and they're going to loop him and you can do it, then you're in good shape. But you just mentioned him. They got a linebacker that's way faster and more athletic than Faison is. And that Biles kid, if he's rolling him out, is going to scrape flat. And if the first guy's not open, he's going to get blip blapped or have to run, and he won't get away. So, like, rollout, I'm going, nah, that wouldn't have worked with what they were doing. And then I'm going, maybe you hit, you know, like that quick screen to Matthews. Maybe you try that once or twice more. But those, again, are really only good when the other team is bringing pressure. When they're sitting back in their zones and you're going to run a guy, you're just running a guy into where they got to. It was a good job. I think Perry got the block downfield, which was good. But from a play calling standpoint, they're not blitzing. They're taking away the stuff outside. You call what he called. But the quarterback in the O-line, one of the two of them screwed it up almost every play. Either Faison's late and we blocked good, or Faison's ready to throw the ball to the guy that needs to get there, and there's someone already on him. Catch, clap, catch, one, two, three, hitch, already got to make a choice. There's already a guy in his face. There's already color showing, so he's trying to run away. I think the biggest lesson for Faison is, here's how you're going to have to learn to scramble and use your legs when you play a team that's got dudes like that. Because he did several of them. One, he ran up to the line of scrimmage and then went, no, I'm going to go back. He literally ran up to the line and ran back. You know, this isn't North Carolina high school. This isn't Furman. That's a tough lesson for him to learn of, you're a great athlete, but unless you have a scrambling plan for what you're going to do on the play call and the type of protection it is, and there's no way you can know that yet. You have to go do this to learn that when number one's over there and they're looping him around to flush you to him, he's going to tackle you. So run out there and throw the ball out of bounds, or just try to get north and south and go get you a few. My beef with the whole thing is, I don't know, as a play caller, I don't know what I would have done, because half of it is, I don't want two of those dudes to land on him again, or I won't have 11 to play against Auburn and Arkansas and when Alabama comes to town. And I'm not saying you call it safe, but you just try to communicate to them that these guys are open in the middle when we do need to throw the football. And can we please not have a third and long? Because there's no way you're getting it done against a team like that. They lived in the exact same circumstance. You know what? They went 3-for-12 on third down. Arch had some good runs on third and 18 for a 13-yard gain. Do you know what I mean? Like, a
1: couple people asked why you didn't have more receivers in the end zone for the Hail Mary, because that wasn't your Hail Mary play. It was the offensive play that they could call with the personnel that was out there.
0: Yeah, I didn't have any time. Yeah. You snap the ball, and there's literally no time on the clock.
1: Yeah.
0: The reason you're in that situation is because you can't take a sack, and you can't throw the ball in bounds.
1: Right.
0: Tough, hard lessons for a quarterback to learn. I've done it before. Remember I told you that we should have won the Florida game my junior year?
1: Yeah.
0: Junior year? Mm-hmm. Because I was forcing the ball downfield and the checkdowns were open, and it was the hardest film study I've ever had. All you got to do is throw these underneath. They're giving them to you, man. All we need is a field goal. We're down one. You know, we're in field goal range, young quarterback. The only thing you can't do is take a sack. And it doesn't matter how fast they get there. You got to take three big steps. You're outside the tackle box and heave that thing out of bounds. Only thing you can't do is take a sack. Because on the 40, didn't we have it on about the 40?
1: Yes.
0: Like, straight up, I would have told him, if as long as we don't lose yards, Cooper can make it. It'd be nice, but we didn't. Remember, he threw the ball to Staley. To what, the 30 or something, right, guys? And then that's when they reviewed the knee. I mean, you're looking at a 47-yard field goal right there. But then you take a sack, and then you get a guy hurt, and then you throw the ball in bounds, and then you're like, well, that game's over. Mm-hmm. Let's go watch the film, because guess what? There's a good chance we're playing another tight ball game next weekend, and we can't end the half or the game by not having timeouts and throwing or running the football and not getting a first down.
1: All right, well, we will come back. 865-656-9900. More on Tennessee and Texas coming up. Also, when we return, Tennessee's next opponent, the Auburn Tigers. Where were they this past Saturday, and what can Tennessee carry forward from that? We'll have our performance of the weekend to wrap up the hour coming up in about 15 minutes as well. The Hurricane Show is live at Rice Buick GMC today. We return next.
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2: Tough Sunday for ninth-ranked Lady Vols soccer as they suffer their first loss of the season, falling to third-ranked Vanderbilt 3-1. The result ends what was a nine-match unbeaten streak to begin the 2026 campaign. Scoreless at half, the Commodores struck twice early in the second, and as Darien briefly pulled UT back within one, but a 78th-minute goal allowed the Commodores to pull away. Next up, a road trip to the Plains to take on Auburn. Week 3 in the NFL, the Titans' last-minute comeback bid falls short with an end-zone interception, falling the Giants 12-7. The Bills overcome a handful of Josh Allen turnovers to beat the Chargers 24-16. Deshaun Watson's last-minute touchdown pass makes it two in a row for the Browns, 21-18 winners over Carolina. A vintage Marcus Mariota performance hands the Seahawks their first loss of the season. Commanders win 33-31. Jags blow out the Patriots 35-6. And on Sunday Night Football, Broncos erase a 16-point halftime deficit, beating the Rams 30-26. More EA Show with Brian Rice on the way next. Have a magnificent Monday. I'm Charlie Collier.
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1: Sunshine and seasonable with afternoon highs near 80 degrees out ahead of quite the warm-up by the end of the week. In the WVLT First Alert Weather Center, I'm meteorologist Sydney Sullivan.
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4: Silly Rice.
5: That's right. Auburn is Tennessee's next opponent. We'll hear from Josh Heupel coming up later. Later on in the show, we'll ask what
4: please
5: we need to hear from him.
4: He's on healthy.
5: But what did they do over this past weekend? Well, Eric, they had Vanderbilt, and they were a 7-point favorite at home, and they eked out a win, 21-15.
4: Yeah. Okay. Here's Auburn in a nutshell. I thought they'd be better on offense because I thought their quarterback would be a little more consistent. He's turning the ball over too much. He is still a super athletic guy and a dynamic runner, and you're going to have a plan for that. But I don't think they're going to be able to block us either. So you got a quarterback that can move and a quarterback that will. He's got 6 touchdowns and 5 interceptions on the year, threw another one against Vandy, I believe. He's playing okay.
5: Byron Brand was 18 of 27, 140 yards, a touchdown and a pick.
4: Had another like 50 on the ground.
5: Carried it 10 times for 57 yards.
4: And a touchdown, I believe. So yes. He counted for 2 touchdowns, turned the ball over once, and they scored 21 points against a Vanderbilt defense that is suspect. So
5: defensively against Jared Curtis, allowed him to go 22 of 33, 199 yards, no touchdowns, an interception. Limited Vanderbilt to 112 rushing yards and right at 311 total yards.
4: It's going to be is the same thing. It's the same thing that we've seen now for 4 games. Mm-hmm. And it's going to be, well, especially the Texas game. Let's see what we can accomplish without having to bring a bunch of guys, and maybe our dudes can handle them. And if we don't prove we can, then you're going to have another game where they're going to be twisting and stunting and moving, and we're not getting the job done. I don't think that will happen. We're not going to play another front that dude for dude all the way across is as good as that Texas team. That Lance Jackson guy was all freaking over the place. Canoe, am I saying it right?
5: Mm-hmm.
4: He was unblockable. Colin Simmons, unblockable. We're not going to play another team like that. So I believe they're going to still move their front around. They're going to twist and stump, but I think they're going to have to commit a little more to keep us from running the football. And again, that's going to be the crux of this until our quarterback is not, you know, playing like a young quarterback, which it's, again, he's supposed to. But until then, you got to be able to run the football. And as long as you can run the football and you're not living in third and long, then Faison can have a great day. And the guys can pick it up around him. You can't have a freshman quarterback, and like we've said it all week, and say, hey, if Faison has to go drop a ton and drop back and throw the football over the place to beat Auburn, we might be able to do that now because our defense is great. But that's not the recipe you want. You want to be able to run the football, protect him a little better, and live in third and manageable where guys are going to get open.
5: Right.
4: Not rushing 4, dropping 7, twisting, stunting, moving, still pressuring the quarterback, and we're all mad about the play calling. What do you want? Well, like, if we do that again, it's going to be another bad day on offense. Defense, get healthy and get ready because they're going to try to run the football, and they got a quarterback that can make plays with his arm and his legs. And we're going to need you to be as ferocious and tenacious and attacking and unblockable yourselves. It wasn't just Texas D-line that had a good day. Ours was unblockable too.
5: All right, let's talk a little offensive line quickly. Play struggled at times, though you pointed out it was not as bad on the rewatch as it could have been, but
4: well,
5: as it looked in real time. Let's
4: I have confidence that David Sanders and Jesse Perry are going to come ready to play. And yeah, you know what? Okay, so the top five pick got David Sanders a couple times. Okay, that's going to happen. Watch football. I thought Jesse Perry, for the most part, had a good day. I was actually kind of proud of Pendleton. I thought he did. I mean, again, he's so outgunned, but like he did pretty good. When Mo went out, and with what we're doing right now at our guard spots, we have got to find a way. I've always said it. You can protect one. You can hide one on the offensive line. But if you got two guys that are lunging, missing, not communicating, can't pass off a game up front, which right now both of our guards are playing that way, then Sam needs to play better too. I'll just make it the whole core. We got to find a way for the core of our O-line to play better than they are right now.
6: But, I mean, 10 sacks, I do feel like at least half of those 10 sacks, if not more, were 3, 4, 5, 6 seconds after the ball was snapped. I mean, again, like,
4: yeah, on the quarterback.
6: Three or four of Colin Simmons weren't traditional sacks. They were, you know, him playing spy and quarterback gets out of the pocket. You know, I think there's more to it than just the offensive line, but I felt like the interior gave up too much too quick too often. And so there wasn't enough. There weren't enough times for Faison to be able to step up into a pocket. I felt like too often it collapsed in front of him, and that's partially why he did get flushed so many times and flushed right into some athletes that were waiting for him, sitting there, camping out on the edge. So, yeah, like you're saying, guard's got to be a little bit better, and Sam Pendleton could be a little bit better, and I think Wendell Moe going down was like really a death nail for the defensive line in that game, or for the offensive line specifically in that game. I mean, he's one of the best guards in the conference, and I think there's a pretty big drop off between him and the next guy.
4: And they got to go to work, and they got to figure it out, figure out how to pass some games off, how to quit overreacting to a guy moving. You know where your spot is. You know where you're, who you're blocking, unless he moves, and then you don't lunge and follow him and then go, oh crap, I was supposed to stay here. Pendleton did that a couple times where he's following the guy running away from him and then goes, oh crap, and then tries to move. You know what you can't do? You cannot go one way as a 300 pounder and then stop and try to go back the other way and block another 300 pounder. You have to be there ready to just go boom when he comes to you.
5: And I'll say this on the way out. I think we can all agree that the coaching of the offensive line has been something that people have criticized for some time, and it has to be better with the amount of money that you've invested in players on the offensive line. I think the development there has to improve, and they will have an opportunity to improve over the course of the year, or that'll be something that they will have to look at, because you can't have... Any successful organization is looking at its weakest link at the end of every year. And if you're not, you're never going to make it.
4: If Faison just learns from watching the film and watching his pocket movement and his reads, and you had the same type of day, like let's say the Texas is a same dude, you're playing him next week and everyone's healthy, and they're going to do the same thing defensively, but he watched the film and had the ability to realize on some of these plays that it's his read and him holding the ball. Remember, I've been talking about that. All young guys do it. He got better at it, but then this was his first chance to realize holding the ball against Texas is a different clock.
5: Yeah.
4: You know, like if the first guy is going to be there, you always throw it to him. You never pass open the first guy, especially on a first or second down.
5: We will come back. 865-656. No. 865-896-9900. I'm going
6: to
5: do that for
6: you. We're going to have to get like a buzzer for you and just.
5: It won't help.
4: I could pinch his nipple.
5: You want
4: to nipple every time he says 656?
5: That will not help either.
4: You're not into that sort of thing?
5: No.
4: Okay.
5: We will come back to Rice Beer GMC coming up next.
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0: We're live from Rice Buick GMC today. We got Call Your Shots coming up here again at the top, start the top of the 11 o'clock hour. 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All they want to do is help you. It's fun. You know, Josh is in the stadium watching. He's a Vol. Same with Trevor. All the people, Rebecca, Ariel, no matter who you go over Lovell Road, you're going to love them. 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Who wants to go first?
1: I'll go first.
0: I have a weird one.
1: It's Jaden Baugh at Florida.
0: Gosh, he's so good.
1: I hate to give Florida credit, but Jaden Baugh, thus far this year, has rushed for 160, 136, 162, 142 yards. The low water mark came against Campbell. Thus far this season, on the ground, he has 11 touchdowns in four games, including three. In a 52-28 win over number four Ole Miss this weekend, the 52 points put up by the Gators on Saturday is Florida's most points against a top five team since beating Florida State 52-20 in the 1996 national championship game.
0: Yeah, Buster Faulkner will not be in Gainesville for very long.
1: No, he's going to be gone this head coach next year.
2: That was my performance of the weekend, was just Buster Faulkner as a whole, the way he coordinated the offense. Did you know that Florida's scored 52 points on Saturday, only completing 8 passes beyond the line of scrimmage?
1: It's a ridiculous performance by them.
2: And that's against a top 10 team. I mean, that's unreal.
1: That's ridiculous.
2: All pivot, though, since Brian went Jaden Baugh, not to double down on Florida. I think that's illegal to do here on these airwaves. Instead, I will go with Dylan Raiola. Backup quarterback at Oregon, Dante Moore, nasty hit on a slide, gets taken to the hospital. Luckily, you know, reports just a concussion, no further damage there. That's good. But Dylan Raiola, who was going to do the whole sit for a year thing, quarterback project, take over next year for Oregon, he gets thrust into action in a tight, tough game against 12th-ranked USC on the road, and he casually goes 19 of 25 in relief for 289 yards, 2 touchdowns, no turnovers. He was excellent. You know, that, I think, reflects poorly on Nebraska, how well he played on Saturday. They look like a team that is honestly going to be completely fine without Dante Moore for an extended period of time if he does indeed have to miss several weeks.
1: Eric?
0: I'm going to get weird here.
1: Okay.
0: And I'm going to give one to Kirk Ferentz and Hank Brown.
2: Yes! Okay.
0: I could even go Vander Zee, too.
2: Clap it up!
0: I mean, we're talking, like, final play of the game.
2: I love this Iowa team, Eric.
0: And Hank throws him a touchdown.
1: It was a little Michigan karma, too.
0: 20-19, Iowa beats Michigan. Hank went 21-35, threw 227 yards, threw 2 touchdowns, didn't turn it over, and they were able to play Iowa defense, limit them to 19 points, have a chance at the end. And from the red zone, they throw a low or high red fringe. Anyway, I forget exactly where the ball was, but they throw a touchdown to Vander Zee again. He had 2 touchdowns in the game, 5 catches for 66 yards. And they walked it off 20-19.
2: Punting Kirk Ferentz is winning.
0: Yeah.
2: That's the Iowa motto.
0: And then throw a couple touchdowns. They would have lost this game the last 5 years. They would have lost this game, you know, 19-13 and had a chance at the end and not been able to throw and catch football.
2: Yeah.
0: And they can a little bit this year. So
2: Iowa was down 19-14 with under 4 minutes to play and had 3 possessions in that time. They punted with 3:57 to go, down 19-14, and then down 5 points, they attempted a field goal and missed with under 3 minutes to play, and they still got the ball back a third time when 11 plays, 91 yards. And by the way, put me in first place in upset of the week.
0: Well, then they're no longer my...
2: I should have just gone with Wake, though. That's what I was teetering with, was Iowa and Wake Forest. Wake would have gotten me even more points. They beat Louisville.
0: Wait, who did I pick?
2: You picked a loser. You picked Missouri.
0: Well, that sucks.
2: Almost got it, actually. But dang. Did you know that Drink is 0-16 against SEC teams and finished with a winning record?
1: Yeah.
0: He's fake news.
1: Yeah. He's really, really good against medium teams and bad teams.
2: 0-16 against SEC teams with a winning record since 2020, yet they've been ranked 43 times.
0: Well, early. That will not last.
1: Yes.
0: How about John Summerall telling Chambliss, I don't have a Heisman pick. If I had one, I'd give it to you, buddy. I hate that I like the Florida coach. That feels weird.
1: 865-65-865.
0: Give it to me. Time to twist it.
1: Forget it.
0: 896-9900. Bye.
1: Can't change something I've been saying for 10 years and expect me to get it right.
0: You're a trained pig there, Brian Rice.
1: That's a good phrase for it. We have one more hour here from Rice Beer GMC.
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What's up, Tyler Ivins and Tyler and Will Afternoons? 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

0: Hey, what's up? It's Tyler Ivins, and it looks like you are currently streaming the Sports Animal. Be sure you tune in every day riding with Ivins during Tyler and Will. You want to make a little coin? 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Tyler and Will Afternoons, 3 to 7, found right here on the Sports Animal.
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0: 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And people are getting it because there's 1,000 million, quadrillion texts in here. Where do we want to go with this, guys? Defense played great. Offense struggled. Texas, their defense played great. Their offense struggled. Two really good defensive performances. And we couldn't block them. We can't run the ball. We said it all week. If we can't run the football, it's unrealistic to ask Faison to be the first true freshman quarterback to beat a number one team since 2002 if you can't run the football. And he has to drop back under pressure and try to do it. That ain't going to happen. And it didn't. So I don't know why we're all mad.
1: Because people saw how close the team was to actually winning the ball game, and you then puts under the microscope the little things that you didn't do to get there, and how close you were. It's kind of like I've talked ad nauseum for the last 9 months about the defense from last year. Your quarterback makes one more play, your offense in total makes one more play, and you probably win the game.
0: I like that better. Your offense just doesn't just butt fumble the end of the game, taking a sack and throwing the ball in back.
1: Yeah, it was a total failure by the entire offensive staff.
0: And agreed.
1: The play calling has to be better. The quarterback play has to be better. The protection has to be better. Receivers have to be tougher. And your running backs have to do a little better job. I don't want to put much on the running backs because I think they did the best with what they had to work with on Saturday.
0: If you're jump cutting 2 yards deep in the backfield,
1: you got what you got.
0: Yeah.
1: But everybody else on the offense has to be better. And I think you missed Ethan Davis. You missed the leadership there. You missed the ability to have a legitimate 12 personnel. You went through receivers more often than not. None of that's an excuse because you are one better executed play, or maybe two, from at least tying the game, if not winning the game. And you didn't. And that's why people are mad, because you played well enough in every other facet of the game that if you get anything out of your offense other than that long touchdown to pull within three, then everybody feels like you win the game. And I tend to agree. So that's why people are mad. The other side of that to me is, this is something that you can work with. It's not a moral victory. This program is well beyond moral victories. But when you get back to practice today, you're making the same point. If we make incremental improvement on offense, every game the rest of the way is a game that Tennessee can win.
0: And this next one, obviously, you started off with Auburn. You go out there, you fix some of your problems
1: up
0: front.
1: This one's a must win.
0: You figure out your problems up front. You simplify some of the things that you're trying to do with the quarterback, and you try to get him to where he's feeling good. The biggest problem we had in that game was the fact, and you can blame it on the O-line, you can blame it on Ellerby, you can blame it on play calling, you can blame it on Faison, you can blame it on whoever you want, but our young quarterback never got comfortable. Mm-hmm. The game was moving too fast for him. I've told these stories a million times. When you're young or old, you come off and you're communicating with, hey, what are you seeing? Why did you hold the ball on this one? We called that play. You know that's the first progression. He was open, but you can't take three in a hitch. It's 1-2-3, ball, right on the whip route, right there, bam, right on the stick route, bam, right there in the middle. Why are you holding it? I didn't see where the linebacker went. And you go, okay. Like, he never got comfortable. And he didn't get comfortable because he wasn't seeing guys that were open inside. He didn't get comfortable because one or two of the guy, O-linemen, got their butt kicked on almost every play. A lot of guys did good for the most part. The core wasn't great. He didn't trust it. He didn't trust his protection. He didn't trust what he was seeing. There was no trust. There was nothing comfortable. So when that's happening, and I'm doing this chaotic on purpose.
1: Right.
0: Your job is to try to calm them down and find a way for them to have success. You will not get that, and you will never get comfortable, and you will never calm down if you're living in third and long against a good football team. Because you can't just run the ball and get the first down as a quarterback. You're also out there banged up. So the situation spiraled into we played a 60-minute game, and we never found a way. As a team and a coaching staff, all of us, offensive team meeting, every staff member in here, we played a 60-minute football game, and we, including you, Faison, we allowed our quarterback to never feel and get comfortable and feel like he had control of what was happening.
1: Right.
0: And when you do that, you look up, and you have the offensive day that you had. Now, the 10 sacks, that number's too big. obviously. But that's part of that's on the quarterback. Part of that's on the receivers. The lack of big plays. Well, we threw a perfect ball, in my opinion, to Mike Matthews. He didn't track the football. We had some guys that I thought could have got some yak, but they caught a low ball and they just went down with it. And I get it. Catch the ball. You're not having success. But it was a team effort from O-line, tight ends, wide receivers, quarterback, and coaches for us to play a game where we never felt in control of anything. So you got to fix that. You got to find out why that happened. Mm-hmm. And then you go to practice all week and you put a game plan together to not let that happen against Auburn. Because if our quarterback has the poise that he naturally possesses, then every time he's dropping back, he doesn't feel like he's got to either rush it or, because once you get sped up, you miss the first read. And you can get mad at the play calling all you want. There were some guys open, but not down the field, really. I mean, they're playing tight on the corners and backing up, and the linebackers are backing up, and there's color everywhere. And when you're feeling comfortable, you throw that, boom, you zip it out there. You zip it out there. I liked the 11 personnel plan. If we weren't able to do anything throwing or running the football, adding another tight end would not have helped that, in my opinion. So I liked the fact that we majored in and having Brame out there. You know, I thought Thomas did okay. I'm backing off that a little bit. I mean, he's showing me some stuff. I thought Brame was actually open often in that football game. But we weren't looking. We weren't seeing. We weren't reading. And it's because it was too fast and we're under too much pressure. It's like driving a car 80 miles an hour, and I've never been in a high-speed chase, but I would imagine if someone's chasing you driving the car, you're probably a little more stressed out than you are just driving 80 on the interstate. You know what I'm saying? So we'll see how they can do that. How can we get our young quarterback calm? Hopefully Heupel around 12:15 today tells us that he's feeling good. Well, there's no way he feels good, but not too hurt to not get out there and get work done would be my hope.
1: We will come back 865. 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
0: Hey!
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0: That is Tennessee University of Tennessee graduate Brian Rice. Got the diploma on the wall.
1: I will be giving the old one, the old number for years. Well, I won't say years. I don't know how I'm going to do this for years. But I will give that old number out at least once a week as long as I do this, I can almost guarantee. Sorry.
0: That's okay. It's working. Whatever we're doing,
1: yeah,
0: it's working.
1: Yeah, people are
0: seeing. There's a million in there. It's too many to read. We'll keep trying to read them, guys.
1: We'll come back. More of the Eric Haines Show straight ahead from Rice Buick GMC. What do you need to hear from Josh Heupel? That's next.
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4: Tough Sunday for ninth-ranked Lady Vol soccer as they suffer their first loss of the season, falling to third-ranked Vanderbilt 3-1. The result ends what was a 9-match unbeaten streak to begin the 2026 campaign. Scoreless at half, the Commodores struck twice early in the second, and as Darien briefly pulled UT back within one, but a 78th-minute goal allowed the Commodores to pull away. Next up, for Tennessee, it's a road trip to the Plains to take on Auburn. Week 3 in the NFL, the Titans' last-minute comeback bid falls short with an end-zone interception, falling to the Giants 12-7. The Bills overcome a handful of Josh Allen turnovers to beat the Chargers 24-16. Deshaun Watson's last-minute touchdown pass makes it 2 in a row for the Browns, 21-18 winners over Carolina. A vintage Marcus Mariota performance hands the Seahawks their first loss of the season. Commanders win 33-31. Jags blow out the Patriots 35-6. And on Sunday Night Football, Broncos erase a 16-point halftime deficit, beating the Rams 30-26. More EA Show with Brian Rice on the way next. Have a great start to your week. I'm Charlie Collier.
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9: I don't think even a Bears fan is going to come up in here and say, hey, Rome, come on now. You know we can win it all this year. I know Ben Johnson thinks you can win it all this year. However, if you want to go out there and you want to hang 59 on fools every single week, I'm here for it. 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
18: Sunshine and seasonable with afternoon highs near 80 degrees out ahead of quite the warm-up by the end of the week. In the WVLT First Alert Weather Center, I'm meteorologist Sydney Sullivan.
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0: football coach say today when he takes the podium to address the media here after a 2017 loss to Texas in Neyland Stadium this weekend? Again, great job by the fans and the university and all the people that came, and former basketball players and football players and the president and college game day. And it was, everything was great. We just didn't win the football game. At least the defense played great. What do we want to hear him say? Charlie, you want to go first? What do you want to hear Heupel say?
1: I'd like to hear him. Well, I was going
0: to
1: say,
0: not if he'll answer it, just what do you want him to
1: say? I was
0: going to
1: say,
0: well,
1: I'd want to hear him go to bat a little bit for his offensive line, but at the same time, I don't want him to venture into like excuse making defensiveness. So that's kind of a fine line. But I do think that there's too much of like, this offensive line is the worst thing on the planet, we need to fire Glenn Ellerbe right now, going on amongst the fan base, when I get that's the easy reaction when you just see 10 sacks, but again, I feel like there is more blame to go around. I think the offensive line could have played a lot better. I think that you maybe could have done some things from a play calling perspective to make things a little bit easier. I think that there were times that Faison Brandon could have perhaps let it rip. I think that there are times that the receivers could have beat man coverage and didn't. So it's all kind of encompassing, I guess. How you present that is interesting, but I don't know. I'd like to see him have his O-lines back a little bit. And I guess what I'd really like to hear is that Wendell Moe and Faison Brandon and Shamu Morov and Quay Moss and anyone else that got hurt on Saturday are okay.
2: I need to hear what he's doing with the offensive line. I need to hear what they're doing. Because here's the thing, Eric. We can break it down all we want, and you can point down the specific things that went wrong, and you can go big picture all you want. And I agree with you because I know how you're watching it. John Q fan sitting in the stadium on Saturday is blaming the offensive line, and there is some history behind that. I need to hear him address it. And I need to hear him address it in a way that's something other than
0: Texas is really good.
2: Yeah. And yeah. Because that position has to play better. Now, you lost one of your starters early in the game. That's not an excuse. That's not even a reason, but it's part of the story. You had players that you had to shift around when somebody else got hurt later on. That's, again, it's not an excuse, and it can't be an excuse. And Josh Heupel's never been an excuse maker. Let's be clear on that. But you can't say anything that's perceived by fans as an excuse, because the play of the offensive line is always going to be a flashpoint for fans of every school and every pro team, because it's the one thing that you only notice when it's not going great.
0: What I want to hear, you both said it, health status of our quarterback, our guard, our nickel, /safety/punt returner/ we had a bunch of guys. That was a physical ball game. Mm-hmm. There's guys that finished the ball game and didn't ever have to get the trainers to come out there that woke up Sunday and then woke up today and went, oh my gosh. Mm-hmm. And so like, how are we from a health standpoint? That's number one. The second part of the O-line, and he would never do this, but maybe off air, I'd say, I want to know what each O-lineman graded out individually. And then when you look at that, because I think individually, I don't think they were terrible, especially the tackles. I thought Pendleton probably, I mean, I think it's like when they screwed up, in my opinion, however they do it, it was double minus left guard, double minus center, double minus left tackle, double minus right tackle. But then you watch a lot of them and you go, plus, hey, fix that. Good job. Good block. You did plenty on that one. Individually, I don't think really any of them probably, well, especially, you know, the big few we have. I think Mo getting hurt. But then you put it all together and you go, okay, scrap individual grades. Now as a unit, because we are a unit up front. We are an offensive line, not five individuals. As a unit, it's a hot fail. It is an F minus as a unit. So then you have to go, why? Why can we individually grade out okay against a really good team? No one's getting an A that day, but you know what? You're going against all NFL dudes that are really, really good and really athletic. You're probably not going to have an A day. If you have a B day, that's a good day. But as a unit, you got an F minus. Why? And then part of that's going to be, well, let's add the quarterback into that mix. Let's add the wide receivers into that mix. Why, when you grade out decent individually up front, can you have a fail as a unit? And it's because one guy's not doing his job. And then on this play, one guy's not doing his job. And then on that play, the double team gets whipped. You both get a double minus on that one. Left tackle, great block. Right tackle, great block. Hey, right guard on that play, solid. Center left guard. Split double team. Faison scrambles into a Jesse Perry, good right tackle, pass pro set, sack. Like, they've got to figure it out as a team. This is an 11-on-11 issue. This is not a Faison problem. It's not a Josh Heupel problem. It's not an O-line or a tight end. It is an everybody when things aren't working for us. When we can't do, and I said it, remember, how many times did I say this? We're playing, who'd we play? Like Kennesaw State. I'd like to see us do more 11. I'd like to see us open it up and spread it out a little bit, because I don't want the first time we can't run the ball and have to block some real actual dudes to be in the Texas game. And sure enough, you have to go out there for the first time and go, well, we can't run it. And we can't block them, and our quarterback's not having a great day because he can't see that this is happening real fast, and really aren't that many guys that open. And then you go, well, let's try to figure it out. And you didn't.
2: Mm-hmm.
0: And you're probably not going to in the game. That's why you don't want to have to do that. So now you learn from it. Sometimes you win, sometimes you learn, right? So you learn from it, and you go, we are not going to let that happen again. Now, you've played against the big boys. You got another big boy team coming in. Yeah, they're not as good, but they're still plenty good to come to Neyland and beat you.
2: Mm-hmm.
0: So then you come in there with the plan. You go, we got to fix the core. We got to fix the unit. And all of us are responsible for this. All of us. You know, hey, Desaun Brame, if you have a 10-yard out and you know we are having a hard time blocking, then you don't have to go run, get hit, held, to get to 10, and then the quarterback comes off you. If they're grabbing you, get them off you. And when you get to 8, stick your foot in the ground. The quarterback's ready to go 1, 2, 3, quick hitch. Ball. And if he goes 1, 2, 3, quick hitch, and you're not even entering your break yet, he's got to come off you. And then he comes off you, and there's a guy in his lap. So sack on the quarterback, sack on the O-line, probably not. Sack on somebody who didn't understand that the timing of everything has got to pick up. Quarterback doesn't have time. You got to get open now. And you got to run that crossing route. We had one where Faison was going to throw the crossing route. And I forget who it was. It might have been Rodarius. Not even looking.
2: Mm-hmm.
0: He wasn't looking for the football. So, like, you're the quarterback. You're going 1, 2, 3, plant, and you can see his hand about to separate, and Ra-Ra's not looking. So then you go, okay, so he comes off to the next one. Guy in his face, sack. So, like, everybody has to understand that this is all happening fast. This ain't Furman, anybody. This ain't Georgia Tech. Everything's about to go in double fast forward on every single play. And now you got it on film, so sometimes you win, sometimes you learn. You go learn from it. And then you come out, and I bet they will. I bet this will look like a different offensive football team against Auburn.
2: Presuming your quarterback's healthy.
0: Well, yeah, that's why I led with that. Because, hey, you know what, though? I thought, you know, George, if George would have had to play in that game, maybe if he wasn't rattled to start, he could have done, you know, thrown some balls and stuff. George would not have had success either. Trinidad Chambliss in that game might have done enough for you to win the game. Might have.
2: All right, welcome back. We'll find out what we learned today. Go Chumbo with Charlie. Big Monday night football matchup. Baseball postseason starts tomorrow as well. We'll go Chumbo and find out what we learned today as we wrap things up from Rice Buick GMC coming up next.
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0: Time for us to find out what we learned today on the Eric Gaines Show. And go Chumbo Charlie.
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1: 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Charlie, go ahead.
2: Well, I was going to say, what did we learn today before we chum? The Texas fan that was in our text box all week, even whinier than we thought. He has called the station like three different times today, keeps sneaking by, and just every time I pick up the phone, just immediately berating me over us refusing to read his text today. So, what a great fan base.
0: I'd read it. I haven't seen it.
2: I haven't seen it.
0: There's
2: either.
0: A lot in there.
2: Yeah, I mean, that's what I
1: think.
2: I told
1: somebody
2: him.
1: Muted it because we haven't seen it. So, yeah. His number's probably not coming through. Sorry. Go ahead, Texas fan. I don't care.
2: Yeah, it's just...
1: You do whatever you want.
2: So, Joel heads up. He's probably just going to keep calling because now he's just calling again, and I'm just not going to answer. Anyway, Monday Night Football tonight... Philadelphia and
1: we have a radio
2: Chicago.
1: Show and you don't, Texas fan. Deal with it. Sorry. Go ahead.
2: Philadelphia and Chicago. Eagles, a 3.5-point favorite. Tyson Bagent did clear concussion protocol, but did not practice enough in the week to end up starting tonight. So he's going to serve as Case Keenum's backup. If Tyson Bagent was playing, I would take the Bears all day long. I'm a huge Tyson Bagent believer, but... with Case Keenum, I think we just get kind of an ugly, low-scoring game instead. So I'm eyeing that total, 41.5. You know, you've heard me talk about it probably the last couple of years, because when we chum on Monday Night Football, I bring it up a lot. But oftentimes, that total gets bet up a couple of points because of the whole, you know, life's too short to bet the under mentality that exists in a lot of bettors, and then everyone wants to put some sort of action on a big primetime game. So naturally, we get a couple extra points of value on that under. And again, I think this is just a slog of a game. So Eagles-Bears tonight, under 41.5 is how we chum.
0: Here's a good one. Well... Faison looked like a freshman. I'm guessing that's because he's a freshman. But the kid's tough. I like that.
1: Yeah.
0: I like that. That's what happened, guys. I mean, defensively, let's not lose sight of this. Gave up 20 points, 262 yards, only 61 on the ground. They went 3-for-12 on third down, had 2 turnovers. They only had 14 first downs. They gave up 6 sacks and 10 tackles for loss. We played our butts off. On defense. Offensively, we got our butt kicked. It was the same story for both teams. Defenses had a great day. Offenses really struggled. One team scored 20, one scored 17. So now you move on from that. You know, Texas is going to have to figure out their offense. Yeah, they beat Ohio State by scoring 24. Yeah, they beat Tennessee by scoring 20. But eventually... they're going to have to score more than that against a good football team, or they're not going to end, their season's not going to end the way that they want it to end. They may be able to win some of these close games, low scoring games, but eventually they're going to have to have a day where they can put it all together and they can block and they can run and they don't turn the football over. So, I mean, both teams on offense have some stuff to figure out. Obviously, us more than them.
1: Also, Mitchell in the text box says, didn't we just spend a lot of money on a new strength and conditioning coach already struggling with depth? I don't think you're struggling with depth due to lack of development. You're struggling with depth because there's not a college football team that exists right now where your 8th and 9th best offensive linemen are going to play at the same level as your starters. You would like for that to be the case, but that's not the reality of where we are now. And the other challenge is, I mean, you saw it at running back last week when you had a couple of guys out. You can only have so many players on your football team right now. And for most schools, it's 105. Tennessee is under that because they still have another year after this of the scholarship reductions from the Jeremy Pruitt nonsense. So I don't think you're struggling with depth. I think you just have who you have, and you've tried to coach them up to that point, and some of the players that came on after you had injuries didn't play at the same level that starters did, and that's because they're not starters.
0: Got to figure out O-line this week. We've got to figure out how to handle movement because it's a copycat league in the SEC, like it is much in the NFL. When you put on film that you struggle against blank, all you are going to see is that. Auburn is going to look at that game and go, yeah, we're not as good as Texas up front. But you know what? They struggled in all of their games so far at passing off games with twists and stunts and movement up front when the D-line doesn't just line up and come at you. And they go, oop, loop, oop, twist, and they're slanting and moving. Our guys are struggling to pass that off. And until we show that we can put a plan together and the guys can go execute that against movement, that's all we're going to see. So get ready for it. Auburn's D-line, their front seven, they're going to be doing the exact same thing Texas did. Now, they're not going to be as good at it. They're not as quite as athletic, but they're athletic enough to give you problems and still be playing in your backfield. And if you're living in long down and distances next Saturday starting at 3:30, it's not going to go well either for Faison, for George. Hopefully Faison's healthy. That kid is super tough. He got his butt kicked on Saturday.
1: Hub says, on the way out, I think Arch is way overrated. Please say that to make Texas fan more mad. If your fourth-year quarterback looks like that in big games, I think you have some bigger concerns. That's all I'll say. But he won the game. Tennessee moves on to Auburn. Thanks, girls, for getting us set up. Thanks, Charlie. Big thanks to Rice Beer GMC for having us here today. We'll see you tomorrow. Angel, you're beautiful.
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9: Sean McVay is one of the best coaches in the league, and the Rams might be the best team in the league. But as long as they keep blowing huge leads, it's hard to trust the Rams to win a Super Bowl championship. Last year blew a 19-point lead on the road in Philly, a 16-point fourth-quarter lead on the road in Seattle, and last night up 16 at halftime in Denver, lose 30-26. This is a big problem for McVay and the Rams. I'm Nick Costos.
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0: Thank you for being with us today. We are very excited to be with you for the next 3 hours. It's a beautiful day here in East Tennessee. We have a lot to discuss. Tennessee fell at home against Texas on Saturday. Texas came in and won 20-17. We will talk about what went on with Tennessee's offense, what went wrong. Things could have been better up front, I think is one way of putting it. We'll talk about Faison Brandon. We'll hopefully get some kind of health update with a few key players, including Wendell Moy, who is a very important player at guard and was missed for sure on Saturday after he went out. We'll talk about the defense, which did a lot of good things on Saturday to give Tennessee a chance to win. We'll talk about this past weekend in college football. We will invite you to be part of the show with our new phone number. New number, who dis? Jason Swain, 865-896-9900. I've written it down, and I will read it off for quite some time because the old number was the number for quite some time. So new for you, new for us, 865-896-9900. If you would like to call or text to be part of the show, Swain, before I say hello to you and we dive in, I do want to read the first text of the show. It comes from Noah, who is a good man. He texts, "Da Raiders," or perhaps in the voice of Chris Berman, "Da Raiders."
1: Go Raiders.
2: 3-0, baby.
0: A lot of exclamation points. 3-0. The Chiefs, the Bills, and the Raiders. Three stand as the Raiders get ready for the Chiefs. So
2: bring them on.
0: Happy to shout them out as I say hello to you, and we begin the discussion of what happened on Saturday.
2: Well, a lot happened.
0: That is very true.
2: Yeah, a lot happened on Saturday. Where you want to start?
0: Well, I'll start here. Last week, we had a question from the audience, which we always appreciate. And the question was, what concerns you most about this game? And your response was pretty quick. I totally agreed with it. And the response was, quote, protecting Faison Brandon. And that was for good reason. One, there was the question with Tennessee's offensive line. There'd

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1: Texas and a very talented defensive front coming in, and a top 10 pick in the NFL draft in Colin Simmons coming in. And that concern was exposed throughout the game on Saturday. So that's where I would start.
2: Yeah, protect the phase on was so important, not just protection-wise on passing plays, but, you know, players around him, you know, doing their job, you know, play calling, everything. Defense playing well, special teams, you know, playing well, which you got that. You got your defense playing at an extremely high level. Unbelievable performance by, you know, Jim Knowles in his first season with a bunch of new players. And you were able to get that level of play from that side of the football. Special teams, you got a punt return from Quay Moss, who has been itching to get an opportunity to return one like that all season long. I mean, he ain't fair catching the ball unless he absolutely has to. And so he's been waiting to bust one out. He did that, giving us an opportunity to win that game. Faison, you know, play like a freshman. But that was known the moment we bowed out of the transfer quarterback sweepstakes. And I'm talking about, like, potential starter transfer quarterback sweepstakes. When we bowed out and decided to just roll with the two young guys, we knew what needed to be done. And we knew that play calling had to be good. We knew that the supporting cast around Faison had, or George at the time, had to be good. We knew that defense, special teams had to be good if you're going to win games like this. Now, I'm not going to sit here and pretend like I was going to pick Tennessee to beat Texas. We are 3-1 like I expected. But that Texas football team, that didn't look like the number one team in the country to me. I'm not saying it just because they beat us, but after week four, I think we can look around the country and we can identify two or three teams that probably are better than Texas. But it doesn't matter. They are number one. At the very least, they're a top five team. They were trying to give us the game. I mean, they had penalties after penalties after penalties, and they were trying to give it to us, and we just didn't want to take it. 11 penalties for 115 yards. My biggest concern was protecting Faison in the pocket. And boy, it was not a good day. As simple as that. And, you know, it's pretty frustrating because we're having the same conversations about this position group that we've had in the past. It's annoying, to be honest, that there's so many guys in this group that have experience. They've played a lot of football, but the development is not where it needs to be to close out games like that. And that's the frustrating part. Another frustrating part, Josh, is, you know, Colin Simmons. What, as a boneheaded play I've ever seen, probably, for it to be fourth down and 29, and he decides to make it about him and pretend like he was, you know, peeing on the field. And that happened earlier in the game. And I don't know, man. Maybe it's just me. Maybe I'm sensitive. Maybe I'm overthinking it. But I looked at that as disrespectful. And for that player to do that, after hitting your quarterback, and sacking your quarterback, and then allow him to have five sacks on the day. It was really just really embarrassing, man. Really disappointing, to be honest. A lot of good things in the game, though. I mean, you go over to the defense side of the football. Man, our front was after Arch Manning all day long, buddy. Our linebacker.

0: Woo, man, just next level play. And I know their hearts were heavy with, you know, Coach Inge in the hospital. I know Coach Inge, so proud of them. You can tell they play with a purpose. That defense played with a purpose. It was unbelievable to see, man. And the effort all around was good. The execution wasn't good on offense, but the effort, it's really hard to complain about the effort. The effort was there, I thought, on both sides of the ball. But the offensive line, man, it's a really annoying conversation to be having. We went into the season thinking that they were going to be the strength of the team. They are the weakest link of the team. And it shouldn't be that way at all. When you look at how many guys on this line have played college football, it's really frustrating. It's really disappointing. And it's something that has to get fixed quick if you plan on doing what you talked about doing beginning of the season. Another thing is, we're not going to play another Texas, okay? We're not going to play another Colin Simmons. We're not going to play a front like Texas. You may get close to that when you play Alabama, LSU. But you're not going to play another defense like Texas. And so that's the positive that you can take away. If you grow and improve and get better from last game, you can't stay the same. That would be bad. But you can't get worse 100%. I know we got to go because we got to hear Josh Heupel's press conference.
1: Yeah, we will talk about this all afternoon long. We appreciate you being with us as we continue today's show. We hear from Josh Heupel, Tennessee's head coach, in our next segment here on Josh and Swing.
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1: Thank you for being with us as we are on standby. Josh Heupel will hold his press conference coming up any moment. When he begins, we'll head over to campus and hear from Tennessee's head coach. We'll see if there's an update on Wendell Moy, because, Swain, last segment we were talking about offensive line concerns, and Moy would be one of the most trusted, maybe the most trusted offensive lineman. And he went out. That was noticeable. And there's a concern that he could miss some time. So we'll see if there's an update on him. Obviously, Faison Brandon went out in the first half, came back.
0: Warrior.
1: He took a lot of hits, and they were not light hits throughout the game. One of the most unusual stat lines you will ever see. Remember, in college, sack yardage is counted against the quarterback, so he's credited with 23 carries for 2 yards. He gained 75 yards during the game, lost 73 in the 10 sacks.
0: 23 carries. That's not going to be a long-lasting strategy there for Faison in this offense. So, you know, all of it's not on the offensive line.
1: Mm-hmm.
0: There were some times the pocket was open and clean, and, you know, Faison didn't let the ball go. It's not, again, it's not entirely on the offensive line, but they sure didn't help the situation at all. Deshaun Bishop couldn't get going. DeJuan Morris couldn't get going in the running game. Yes, Texas is good, but you're supposed to be good. You're supposed to be the strength of the football team going into the season. So the play was unacceptable, and now you got to find a way to fix it.
1: We had a couple of texts that I'll read back-to-back. Matt texted in, is this not the same O-line that played last year? I think so. So what's changed other than a freshman quarterback? A lot of it is the same. Not all of it is the same, because we had another text that said, Ori Williams was our number one offensive line pickup in the transfer portal, and he doesn't play. And that is one of the issues.
0: That's Tennessee, the issue.
1: Yeah, Tennessee brought in Ori Williams hoping he could be the right tackle. He transferred from LSU, and Jesse Perry would play guard. So you would have Moy and Perry at guard. But Ori Williams did not win the job in camp. He disappointed, so Perry played right tackle. Umaroff has been the starting right guard, and he struggled at times last year and obviously has this year. David Sanders Jr. moves to left tackle. I think Tennessee held its own or upgraded at a lot of position groups through the transfer portal. Offensive line would be the exception there. Lance Hurd, who was an All-SEC lineman, transferred to Kentucky. Sanders moved over to left tackle, and then everything else I just mentioned played out. So, yeah, there are similarities, but there were some weaknesses, I thought, from last year, at least some question marks. I thought Sam Pendleton was a question mark coming back from last year to this year. Umaroff, for sure, was that, and then right tackle. became a question. While Perry can play, don't get me wrong, he can play. Their preference was him at guard, and he's playing tackle because the tackle they went after, they didn't trust to be out there on the field. So paid a good amount of money to Ori Williams to come in. It's just it's been a disappointment. There's no way around it. There was a ton of potential for this offensive line, but at this point, after what you saw on Saturday, as you said, it's not all on the offensive line. It's never on one position group, really. But it starts there. And if you're not going to win consistently up front, then your freshman quarterback's not going to be able to live up to whatever potential you think he has, and on down the list. We can't agree that the game's won or lost in the trenches and then ignore what was going on in the trenches on offense on Saturday.
0: Yeah, when you don't eval, you don't recruit, you don't develop, it shows. And it shows when you don't do it, the offensive line, it's going to show. And there's no way to hide it. You know, Derek Dooley in 2012 did not recruit an offensive lineman. And it showed.
1: Right.
0: When you miss on offensive lineman, it shows. And it has caught up with us right now. And I don't know what you do because, you know, Lance Hurd was an all-SEC performer. He wasn't the first year, but he was out of shape and he had some injuries. But, man, he came back last year and was pretty good. Now, I understand he was asking you for a lot of money, which, hey, you don't want to pay that money. I get it because it was a lot. But you went out and got Ori Williams and you paid him a lot, and he's not done anything for you. So he has to get better quickly because now you're playing, you know, two guys at guard that – one, you didn't want to play because he wasn't in the right shape, and Haslam. And Umaroff has had a rough four games, period. And so he's going to be forced to play because, you know, Wendell Moy looks like he's going to be out for some time. So it's a unfavorable situation for Tennessee, and you got to find a way to string together some wins. And luckily you're playing against an Auburn team that you're better than. Yep. You're playing on the road at Arkansas, who's the worst team in the league, and you have a defense that's playing lights out right now, yep. And you're going to be in every game because of how they play. If they can match that play from Saturday, then you're going to be okay. So everything that Tennessee set out to do this season, the goals, it's still obtainable. Of course, you want to win every game. That's not going to happen. But everything else, as far as playoffs, like, you can do it, but this offensive line – Gotta step it up.
1: Yeah.
0: They gotta step it up.
1: There are absolutely positives to take out of the game, which we will continue to talk about as well, as you have covered with the defense, the energy, the intensity. This defense is ahead of schedule, I would say. You want to talk about transfer portal wins. Xavier Gillum, transfer portal victory for Tennessee. Amari Campbell coming in and Arion Carter coming back after originally planning to go to the NFL. A ton of talent there in the secondary, clearly more athletic and I would say deeper as well this year. So the defense has a ton of positives. The offense, a lot of questions, which Josh Heupel will be asked about here at his press conference.
18: In them, and obviously another conference game. Excited about that. Good opponent. Coach Golish, his staff, done a good job here this year, but since he became a head coach, dating all the way back to USF as well. So a lot of familiarity with a lot of their staff, and looking forward to the contest.
19: Josh, is there any advantage or disadvantage to playing against a coach you know as well as Alex?
18: It works both sides. You know, a lot of their staff's been with us and vice versa. So, you know, it kind of balances things out.
20: You said the other day that, you know, obviously it was all-encompassing in terms of trying to fix the things that are correctable. And you've talked about accountability a lot. What is that look like, accountability, both, you know, from player, coach to player, player to player, and then coach to coach?
18: Yeah, I got to take ownership of the things that I got to do better. Our staff does as well. And then, you know, today the players come in, you look at the tape, there's a lot of good, there's a lot of things that got to get corrected. And so every individual collectively is a position group, and then ultimately is a team. And whether you win, lose, certainly enjoy wins more than losses. But whether you win or lose, you got to flush it, and you get out on the field today, and it's about what's next.
21: Patrick and Adam.
18: Coach, how do you keep Faison confident? Obviously, tough first start in the SEC. How do you keep him confident, keep his head up while also showing here's where you need to get better and need to grow?
2: Yeah. First of all, he wants to play at a high level. He knows that he can and needs to play better than he did Saturday. But that's a young guy that, since he's gotten here, has taken ownership, takes correction, and incorporates it into his game and improves. And certainly expect that from him this week. You know, I said it at the beginning of the year, too. You got a young quarterback, man, the 10 other guys around him got to do their job at a high level to alleviate unforeseen circumstances for that guy, too. And that's part of the ownership that everybody on the offensive side of the ball has to have.
21: Josh, Faison hasn't thrown an interception. Obviously, that's a great thing, especially for a freshman. Is there any part of you that would like him to dial down his caution? Is there any upside to taking greater risks with the ball?
2: Well, I think going back to not reckless decisions, but in Saturday's game, there's windows and opportunities, timing, whatever it might be, where some of those things he's got to let rip. Things that he saw and some things that maybe he missed. But that's a part of growing as a quarterback.
21: And I'll take a stab at an injury question. Wendell Moy.
2: Good luck.
21: Wendell Moy, can you say how long he's out?
2: See you on Wednesday.
22: Up front on the offensive line, obviously you knew you were a challenge there. When you went back and watched the tape, what was the good? What was the concern? What do you have to grow as an offensive line, this group? Understanding it takes all 11 on that side.
2: First of all, that position group, we all understand, needs to play at a higher level consistently for 60 minutes to give us a better chance to move the football. Some of that's in the run game, certainly in protection as well. All the protection problems, it's not just five guys, it's everybody involved in it. It's tight ends, it's backs, it's quarterback, it's wide receivers doing their job too. Certainly we got to get better. There were times in the run game we got to create a little bit more movement. There's times where we created movement, get to a little bit of space, you know, unblocked hat, makes a tackle, they tackled well. So it's all those pieces working together.
23: Xavier Gillen has put up impressive stats at this point in the season. What are some of the ways that he affects what opposing offenses do that doesn't show up on the stat sheet?
2: Yeah, just his ability to get to the football first and foremost. He's violent. He plays with great speed. He's physical at the point of attack and is disruptive, disengages from blocks.
24: Josh, Faison hasn't lost a game as a starter since he was a sophomore in high school. I know you already talked about his confidence, but how have you seen him respond getting back into the building this week?
2: Certainly disappointed after the game. Still felt some of that yesterday as he came into the building, but also eager to get back out there. He's a competitor. He hasn't lost in football in a long time, but he's lost games. His ability to keep playing, not perfect, but keep plugging away. You could see that the other day. There's some things that we got to do better in some of those situations, but he'll bounce back.
25: Coach, as a quarterback, how tough is it to get adjusted to the speed of the game, especially with Faison being a young guy and a freshman? First 3 weeks is a different story than the SEC play against Texas. How tough is that to adjust to quickly?
2: Yeah, you're playing a really good opponent that's, you know, really good up front and athletic on the back end. The game is moving a little bit faster. I talked about that, last week a little bit. He'll adjust to it. I think Saturday, man, we don't like the result, but he'll be better for it moving forward. Continued growth.
26: Coach, just a comment on that onside kick. I know it was kind of a situation where I think it was illegal. Just have you guys addressed that, and just how has that been like for the start of the week?
2: Yeah, that kick was actually run previously inside of this league. We had earlier communication with the league as well. We'll adjust to the new ruling.
22: New rule?
2: The ruling we got today as I was walking down here.
22: For when you look at Auburn defensively, what is the challenge? You know Coach Dirk, and you've gone against him before. What do they do? How much carryover from last week is there into this week with some of the stuff, and what challenges do they present?
18: Some carryover. Some things are different. Personnel is different. Some of their pressures and rotations, those things are different. But they're really, really well coached. They play hard. They're multiple in their presentations. And so identification and guys working together, having the right bodies, all going to be a big part of this football game. Run game protection, and then quarterback recognition as well.
24: Josh, how much are your offensive line's issues related to communication compared to physicality? It seemed like Texas's twists and movement kind of confused them at times.
18: Some of it was communication. A lot of it was combinations, guys working together.
3: Your defense has been pretty solid against the run, but going up against Auburn, they clearly like to run the ball. So what stands out to you with what they're able to do with their backs?
18: Yeah, running backs are good, run hard, get vertical quickly. Their quarterback is a big part of their run game, too, going plus one in the run game. So making sure, we're fitting things the right way and getting the extra hat when needed.
25: Coach, so much focus has been on the pass game this past weekend. How will the run game mindset going into this week and looking to get back to themselves this week?
18: Yeah, ultimately we got to go execute. We got to create movement. Backs got to, see it, hit the hole, and finish plus two on the back end of it. And it's all parts working together.
21: Golish was kind of an understudy of yours, so to speak. You had that relationship on the flip side with Mike Leach and a lot of others. When you go off on your own, how do you, as a coach, decide how much you take from what you've gotten from somebody else and how much you make your own?
18: Yeah, I think you try to take the things the way that you like. And every job is different when you're taking it over. You take over at the same place two different times. The job's going to be different. And so you're looking at, all the pieces of the puzzle from personnel, the staff, to where the program currently is, the natural things that you're encountering that you got to overcome, and you adjust and try to put yourself and your program in the best footing.
4: From the defensive side, having just won against Jerry a couple of weeks ago who runs similar stuff, is that maybe give you all an early look at what I mean, I know they do a little bit of different things, but similar things. Do you think that helps the defense in this mindset, having just come off playing a similar offense 2 weeks ago?
18: Yeah, I think there's some similarities in what Jerry Mack and Alex and Auburn are doing. There's going to be a lot of differences as well, based off of personnel. Like, you get to a place, you recognize the personnel, and then how do you put those guys in a position to be successful. Both quarterbacks mobile. This one they're going to use in the quarterback run game a lot more than what we saw from Kennesaw.
5: Thank you
18: y'all. Have a great day.
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1: Josh Heupel's press conference as Tennessee gets ready for Auburn on Saturday. The Vols are 8.5-point favorites against the Tigers. Alex Golish comes back to town as the head coach of Auburn after serving as the offensive coordinator at Tennessee the first 2 years Josh Heupel was the head coach. We'll continue to react to the Texas game, look ahead, and we'll look into the text box. 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
7: Tennessee fell three spots to number 17 in the AP Top 25 poll this week after Saturday's loss to number 1 Texas. The Longhorns remain in the top spot in the rankings this week, with Georgia and Notre Dame staying at number 2 and 3 respectively. Miami and Ohio State round out the top 5. Other SEC teams in the rankings: Alabama moves up to number 7. Florida jumps all the way up to number 8 after Saturday's win over Ole Miss, which falls to number 9. LSU is number 11. Mississippi State is up to number 16. Kentucky enters the rankings at number 24. Missouri drops to number 25. Oregon head coach Dan Lanning said that quarterback Dante Moore sustained a concussion after being hit while sliding during the second quarter of Saturday's win over USC. Lanning said that Moore's MRI and CT scans came back clean and he did not suffer any additional injuries. USC linebacker Desmond Stevens was penalized for targeting and ejected from the game. Trojans head coach Lincoln Riley announced that Stevens would be suspended for the Trojans' next game against Washington on October 3rd. I'm Joel Silverberg.
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12: Well, the fall-like conditions are sticking around for the time being as we see afternoon highs hovering 80 degrees, nice and seasonable with lots of sunshine. Now, as we go throughout the next couple of days, those temperatures gradually climbing back into the mid to upper 80s ahead of more widespread rainfall. In the WVLT First Alert Weather Center, I'm meteorologist Sydney Sullivan.
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0: This is Josh and Swain. Thanks for being with us. Next to Jason Swain, a VFL, former Tennessee wide receiver and Vol Network football analyst. I'm Josh Ward, Tennessee, with the three-point loss at home to Texas on Saturday. Texas wins 20-17. Tennessee gets ready for Auburn on Saturday. Shouldn't be surprised. No update on Wendell Moy's status, but right now anticipate him missing some time at guard. We'll get the availability report on Wednesday, but Josh Heupel declined to answer when he was asked about it last segment during the press conference. What do you want to ask about, talk about? Join us, 865-896-9900. Jacob, you're on Josh and Swain. Thanks for calling in. Jacob, what's on your mind today?
1: Hey, guys. Hey, it was a great scene there in Knoxville, and as the game unfolded, it was clear that Texas, you know, had some bona fide NFL guys there at wideout. They had some beef up front on their front seven, and that played out. A few things I don't understand, though. From a coaching standpoint, I don't understand what was up with Heupel's, lack of urgency right there before halftime when you had two timeouts that you went into the halftime with, and you had an opportunity, you had enough time on the clock to manage that better and put some points on the board, and in a game that ended up being a three-point game, that could have made the difference right there. And also, I mean, Simmons, I didn't see any change from the coaching staff of Tennessee and how they guarded Simmons. I didn't see any backs coming over there to chip on him. I didn't see him getting double-teamed by two offensive linemen. I didn't see, the tight end getting over there or an H-back getting in front of him or anything. It looked like they kept doing the same thing, and he kept doing the same thing, which was owning the day. You know, I don't understand that from a coaching standpoint. I look at that game, and I think to myself, Texas is going to lose two or three games this year. It's not very often that a lame duck number one like that comes into Knoxville and gives you so much opportunity to take that deal. And Tennessee just refused to do it. Y'all have a good one.
0: Thanks, Jacob. Appreciate it.
2: Yeah, I think the pressure spooked Josh Heupel at the end of the first half, knowing that, all right, let's get in here and let's regroup. We can't block them. Let's get in here and regroup. The last thing we need is to have a sack fumble or a turnover because of pressure and then find ourselves in a bigger hole. Let's just get to halftime and we get the ball back. I think that's kind of what he was thinking. It was something we're not used to seeing because we're used to seeing Heupel be super aggressive when it comes to the middle eight, right? The last 4 minutes of the first half and the first 4 minutes of the second half. We're used to seeing him get that double up action. You score right before the half and then you get the ball back again. In the second half, you go down and score and it's an unanswered 14 points. I think the pressure spooked them, honestly.
0: What'd you think on the prior possession, 4th and 7, 34-yard line? So
2: I was like,
0: 51-yard attempt or go for it.
2: Oh, you mean on that one?
0: Yeah, sorry. Previous Tennessee possession, and it ends up being a deep pass down the left part of the field to Braylon Staley, incomplete.
2: Well, he clearly didn't have the confidence to kick it.
0: Yeah.
2: Right? Because, I mean, you're talking about a 51-yarder. That's probably going to be a low kick. Mm-hmm. You don't want it to get blocked. Maybe win, but clearly didn't have the confidence to line up and kick that one.
0: Yeah, I guess my issue there would be, obviously they didn't have enough confidence, so they view that as a lower percentage kick, but then went with a lower percent throw down the field. You trust the receiver, Staley, yeah, but that it's just by definition a low percentage play,
2: yeah,
0: deep pass down the field.
2: Yeah, I mean, I guess there's a higher probability it gets blocked than maybe a strip sack, which, mm-hmm, I mean, by the first half, you could say otherwise. But if it's incomplete, at least it's a dead ball, and now you have an opportunity to get a stop on defense. I mean, it was a 50-50 call for sure. Like, I'm not saying it was
0: there is no guarantee with either call.
2: Yeah, I'm not saying it was the right call. I'm saying it's mm-hmm, right to question it and wonder, you know, the thinking behind it.
0: Yep.
2: I get it.
0: Yep. Colin Simmons, He did what he wanted to in different ways. It was not, I will say this, it was not the same with him. Sometimes he's spying, and he ran down Faison Brandon. He lined up in different spots. But however he wanted to win against Tennessee, Colin Simmons won. We'll continue the conversation. 865-896-9900 to be part of the show on Josh and Swain.
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17: 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Westwood One Sports. Eagles and the Bears finish off week three. I think DeAndre Swift will be heavily involved in the passing game. Bears are starting Case Keenum in his first NFL game in 3 years. They'll be dying to run the ball well. Vic Fangio and the Eagles know that, which makes it critical to keep Philly guessing on early downs. What better way than with some screens and dump-offs to your running back? Swift had 54 receiving yards last week versus Minnesota. I think DeAndre Swift goes over 11.5 receiving yards tonight. I'm Pat Boyle. Bet smarter, beat the books. 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

0: Back on Josh and Swain. New number, 865-896-9900 to be part of the show, calling or texting in. Thank you for all the interaction. Bunch of messages coming in. We will open up the text box coming up. We're with you until 3 o'clock this afternoon. Jason Swain's here. I'm Josh Ward. We say hello to Mike on Josh and Swain. Mike, thanks for calling in. Good afternoon. What's on your mind?
1: Yeah, hey, on the play calling, we kept running the ball up the middle, and we're getting squat. And you got to figure, like, they threw, like, one bubble screen, and they did a run option with QB thrown out to the back. So, like, if it doesn't work, what are the play calling just blew? Because try something different. And run around the edges. Do something else. But to run the ball repeatedly and just get nothing, I was about ready to throw my shoe at the TV.
2: Yeah, play calling could have been better. I mean, obviously, you don't want to abandon the run. And, I was expecting us to at least try to hit the middle of the football field, up the seams, and affect the linebackers if we're going to continue to try to run the ball up the middle. But there were some opportunities that was dialed up that, you know, Faison just didn't throw it. So you go and look at the first couple of plays of the game, those are scripted plays, which your quarterback is having a conversation with the quarterback coach and OC during the back half of the week, and they're talking about, okay, these are plays I feel good about, and they're open. And, you know, Faison just did not throw it. And so there has to be a balance between better play calling and Faison letting the ball rip. I'll take it a step further, okay? Over the last 2 years, there's been this narrative about Josh Heupel's offense and how it doesn't translate to the next level and blah, blah, blah, blah, blah. And some of that is true, right? Some of that is true. You got to have guys that are prepared and developed and prepped to go to the NFL and play well. That's part of the story. You got to do that to be able to recruit. But at the same time, man, your job is to produce offense too. Your job is to win. So you got to find a balance if you're Josh Heupel. I have a system. The system works. Look at what the numbers I put up in 21 and 22. You can't completely abandon that because you're listening to the criticism about your offense and, you know, comparing it, you know, trying to prepare guys for the NFL. You got to do a better. You got to do some of both things. The offensive line needs the wide split. The offensive line needs some tempo. You got to find some balance being able to do both of those things, in my opinion.
0: Mike, appreciate the call. Before the hour ends, let's say hello to Jeff. Hey, Jeff, short on time, but appreciate your call. What's on your mind today?
3: Hey, guys. Great to talk to you guys. Hope you're doing well. Just like the last caller, it just seems like we abandoned other play calls and, running up the middle, not getting any yardage, trying to slow down the rush. It looks like, we would go to those bubble screens, middle screens, some counters, draws, misdirection, something like that to slow that up, to keep them honest. I agree with Josh. You can't, Jason, that we can't abandon it, but we're also looking at the numbers that we put up in 22. We had a much better quarterback. We got a true freshman now, and you got to play at his ability. But I'm thinking, why don't we bring it back and do some screens, you know, get a little bit more. We even abandoned the wide receiver screens. We did a couple of them, but not as many as we do in a lot of the games. I mean, some games we may do 10 of those. But it just seems like we just relied on just trying to run it up the middle and then drop back and pass. And, yes, Brandon did miss some. But, like I said, so if he's missing them, why not dial it back a little bit and start with the screens? And then another question I got is, whatever happened to underneath the center – I guess four down and inches, third down and inches, you know, doing the QB sneaks up the middle instead of handing it off 5 yards deep and getting stuffed in the backfield. But that, I was just wondering what your opinion on that. It seems like we've even abandoned, stuff like that. And I'll just listen to what you guys have to say.
0: Okay, Jeff, thank you for the call. I'll tell you what, we will carry that over to begin hour number two. We have a lot to talk about coming out of the Texas game with the Longhorns win in Knoxville against Tennessee. Tennessee getting ready for Auburn. Jeff, appreciate the call, the thoughts, and the questions. We'll get to that and more of your calls and texts when we come back with 2 hours to go, 865-896-9900 to be part of the show. Thank you for being with us. We're presented by Junk Beyond here on Josh and Swain.
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24: Sean McVay is one of the best coaches in the league, and the Rams might be the best team in the league. But as long as they keep blowing huge leads, it's hard to trust the Rams to win a Super Bowl championship. Last year blew a 19-point lead on the road in Philly, a 16-point fourth-quarter lead on the road in Seattle, and last night up 16 at halftime in Denver, lose 30-26. This is a big problem for McVay and the Rams. I'm Nick Costas.
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0: This is Josh and Swain. Thank you for being with us as we begin hour number two. We ended the hour, Jason Swain, with Jeff's call. He was asking about some different options they could have looked to offensively, screens, draws, counters to deal with what Texas was doing in terms of winning up front, bringing pressure, beating the offensive line. Also had a question about going under center in short situations. Since he's done that a little bit, but I think the bigger question, we've had a number of texts about it as well, ways Tennessee could have countered the pressure that was coming consistently from Texas.
1: Yeah, the biggest shock is the lack of screens. I mean, we saw one late tunnel screen to Mike Matthews, which you've heard me on this program talk about how important it is to get, you know, him with the ball in his hands. I think he's a tone setter. You go back and you look at that first possession of the Georgia game last year, and he catches the ball in shallow cross, and he's finishing up a DB on the sideline. Like you got that from him late in the game. And you play to the strengths of your players, and that's certainly a strength of Mike Matthews. You know, him with the ball in his hands in open field and didn't do much of that. You can't allow the defense to stop everything. Will Muschamp is not going to sit back and just let you throw hitch routes in front of him all day long. So those DBs were up. They were in our face. That's opportunity. And we saw Heupel. Now, it was with Golish now. But we saw Heupel say, okay, we're not going to let you just press up our receivers. We're going to put Jalin Hyatt off the ball. We're going to put him in motion. We're going to stack him. We're going to run switch routes. Like, we're going to do some things to make it confusing on you. Now, we played Georgia. It didn't really matter because those

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1: Will Muschamp just, I think he took it to school. I mean, there's really no other way to say it, man. I thought the play calling was shook because of the lack of protection up front, and it didn't help phase on and didn't help the playmakers on the outside. And I think that's what Josh Heupel was referring to when he says that, you know, the coaches, they're holding themselves accountable of how they could be better. So I think when you look at the play calling and some of the decisions made in the game, I think that's what Heupel was talking about.
2: Will Muschamp has had a lot of success against Tennessee and head-to-head against Josh Heupel.
1: Yep. I think he can add that one to
2: denying the record.
1: To a tally. Yeah, I mean, sure, we got schooled, man. We got schooled. I mean, there's no other way to say it. Now, on the other side, Jim Knowles schools Sarkisian.
2: That's right.
1: And Dave Bartu, not a big fan of Sarkisian in-game coaching, and Sark makes some really questionable calls on his side. Like, Heupel and the company wasn't the only staff that could have called a better game. I mean, Sarkisian could have very well lost his game with all that talent that he has.
2: Yeah, everything that Bartu said a few weeks ago when he was on the show, Steve Sarkisian is good at bringing in talent, no doubt about it. He's good at staffing, meaning putting together a staff. Hiring Will Muschamp looks like a great move from this past offseason. Mm-hmm. But in-game management, big question. I think that's true, too.
1: Yeah, gave Tennessee a chance, for sure.
2: Those celebrations. Colin Simmons and Relik Brown on his touchdown run early on.
1: They're disgusting.
2: What's going on there?
1: Both of them, man. They're nasty, man.
2: Brown's is nastier.
1: Yeah, he should take a shower. Yeah, take a shower, man. It's pretty disgusting.
2: Yeah.
1: And then Simmons, it was just a bum head of play at the worst time.
2: The best part is that he throws his
1: what?
2: Hands up.
1: Huh? What'd I do? You did it right in front of the ref. It was so flagrant that the ref explained why he gave you a 15-yard penalty.
2: Simulating using the restroom.
1: Yeah, he didn't say unsportsmanlike conduct. He says simulating using the restroom. He gave you detail of why he threw the flag.
2: Swain, the SEC did announce shortly before we went on the air today that the onside kick was illegal, should not have counted, had to be from the 35-yard line.
1: Ooh, Heupel didn't like that, did he?
2: No, he didn't.
1: Yeah, he didn't like that.
2: No, he didn't. Yeah. What's interesting is, so Terry McCauley, who's a well-known official, you got something. Oh, kickoff time.
1: Arkansas game, October the 10th at Arkansas, a 4:15 Eastern kickoff. 3:15 local time, 4:15 Eastern time.
2: All right, we can work with that.
1: Heck yeah, man. Heck yeah, we can work with that. Man, we'll take that all day long. Let's go.
2: So 4:15 Eastern. Yeah, Terry McCauley, who is an officiating analyst with NBC, he immediately said that's not legal. So he recognized quickly and screenshotted and shared the rule.
1: But Terry, wasn't it cool though?
2: It was a cool kid.
1: I mean, it was pretty freaking awesome when you slow it down and look at it. But, yeah, Heupel was not happy about it. You know, his press conference said that, you know, he had saw it be done on film inside this league before and communicated with the SEC before.
2: I don't know what kick he's referring to. I'd like to see that. Because Steve Sarkisian, here's one where credit to Sark. After the game, he said, I need to see where that's allowed because he did not think that it was.
1: Yeah.
2: So, according to the SEC, it was not. It should have been a 5-yard penalty on Tennessee, with Tennessee having to redo the kick.
1: Was that before or after Sark was making excuses for Colin Simmons' celebration?
2: Society.
1: Yeah. Was that before or after that?
2: Sark something else.
1: Golly.
2: He's something else. I'll give him credit that he says what's on his mind. He gives us something.
1: Yeah, 100%, man. Hey, that's ain't nothing wrong with that. I wish we had more of that in this profession. Man, say what's on your chest. Let it rip.
2: Yeah,
1: there's a way to say it without being disrespectful.
2: And we were asked, can you explain why it was illegal? So the SEC in its statement said a drop kick is permissible, but a free kick must be made from the kicking team's restraint.

0: winning line, which is the 35-yard line on a kickoff, unless relocated by a penalty. The ball was at least 1 yard behind the 35-yard line when it was kicked. In addition, after the ball is ready for play, the kicker may not change his lateral position between the hash marks. That spot can change only after a charge timeout or on a subsequent kick. The kicker's movement after the ready signal violated the rule. So it appears there were two violations on the onside kick, which it went right to Ryan Wingo, but because the ball was kicked so well, it was tough for him to haul in, and Arion Carter was able to come up with it. So great heads-up play. It was just illegal. Can you imagine the conversation today if Tennessee had pulled off the comeback win after an illegal onside kick?
1: Could you imagine how much I wouldn't have cared? Oh, man. Dude.
0: Would you be, in this case, would you have to apologize for a victory violating the Butch Jones rule?
1: No. My crap levels of giving would be at an all-time low. It would be negative 100, man. I would have been in paradise listening to Texas fans complain about losing unfairly. It would have been great. But can't do it, man. I got to listen to them brag about coming up here and beating us.
0: Nick sent us a text and said, Muschamp has always had better Jimmys and Joes than us, too, though.
1: That's not true.
0: No,
1: that's not true.
0: On some occasions, yes. On Saturday, yeah.
1: That's not true.
0: But not on – I mean, he's head coach of South Carolina for a bunch of years.
1: Correct. Yeah.
0: John replied back, thanks, Josh. Go Raiders. You got it, John. 3-0.
1: I'm happy for you, man.
0: Hey, Bears play tonight against the Eagles.
1: Don't remind people. You know, the Eagles, they want revenge. We did beat them at Philly last year. We don't have Caleb Williams. At least I don't think he's going to play. So it's not going to be fun.
0: Todd said we need more Trey Smiths, dang it.
1: Well,
0: that'd be good.
1: Well, absolutely. I'll take some Trey Smith. I'll take a Darnell Wright or two.
0: Yeah.
1: Yeah, 100%. I'll take a Cooper Mays. With all due respect to whoever is probably offended by that.
0: Whoever wants to take offense to that can take offense. I would too.
1: They can deal with it, I guess.
0: Yep. Yep. Atvol asked, do you think Tennessee will open up the gates early more and have half price concessions? It was awesome and got into the game easily.
1: No. Half price concessions.
0: I will give a ton of credit to Tennessee fans.
1: Oh, yeah.
0: As UT. Tennessee was very aggressive in the messaging last week. Please get into the game earlier than normal. Yeah. Fans listen. They did, and I'm sure some will have a negative experience to share. I've only heard positive experiences from Tennessee fans, and there were no line issues that I was aware of.
1: Yeah, I mean, most of the people go in through the west side of the stadium, and so there's no issues at all there, and they got in early. There was a little bit of a log jam, but, like, it cleared really, really quickly. Yeah.
0: You were there early.
1: I was there at 7:30. I wanted to get there at 7, but I got there at 7:30. It was an awesome morning. It was nice and cool.
0: It was a great morning.
1: The sight of the sun coming up and Neyland Stadium right there, walking down, you know, Peyton Manning Pass, like it was cool, man.
0: Yep. We did our Saturday show. Daniel Hood and I did it, Flying Biscuit downtown. So we got to see fans that were staying downtown, came in, and there were some Texas fans that came in for some breakfast. Very polite, Swain. I didn't get any hookums.
1: That's a first.
0: Just pleasantries, and Tennessee fans were all excited. Beautiful day. So it was a great day for football. Tennessee fans showed up, as you expect. It was an incredible scene. The television flyover of the crowd and the checker. It was a beautiful sight. Fans were into it. We appreciate the texts here in this first segment of hour number two. We invite more calls and texts at our new number, 865-896-9900. VFL Jason Swain is here. I'm Josh Ward. We'll continue the conversation right here on Josh and Swain.
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0: Thanks for being with us here on Josh and Swain, as we are presented by Junk Be Gone, East Tennessee's junk removal specialist. Jason Swain is here, VFL, former Tennessee wide receiver. I'm Josh Ward. Ken heard the sound a moment ago, the chance to score a Ford from Ted Russell Ford as Tennessee looks to get back into the win column this weekend. Ken, thank you for calling in. What is your score prediction for Tennessee against Auburn on Saturday?
1: Well, I believe we bounce back this week. Tennessee 31, Auburn 21.
0: 31-21, Tennessee over Auburn.
2: I like that.
0: That's a double-digit margin there, Swain.
2: I like that. I think Tennessee's defense will be really surprised and disappointed if they allow Brown to throw some touchdown passes against them, considering they just went up against, you know, a better quarterback in Arch. But I think that's a really good score, because I think Tennessee is two scores better than Auburn.
0: Yeah. Now, of those 21, there could be like a sack fumble return for a touchdown. I apologize. They got to get to 21 somehow in Ken's scenario. That's still a 10-point victory for Tennessee. Hey, Ken, we have your score recorded.
2: Score.
0: We appreciate you calling in, and we wish you good luck for Saturday.
1: Thanks.
0: That might be Ken.
2: A winner right there, buddy.
0: Yeah, that's in play.
2: That sounds good right there.
0: Ken says Tennessee wins 31-21 against Auburn on Saturday. So his score is recorded. We will record scores all week long. We'll draw one of those on Friday. And if the score we draw on Friday hits exactly right on Saturday, then that person that predicts the score will get a brand new vehicle valued up to $75,000 from Ted Russell Ford, and will automatically win a free oil change from Ted Russell Ford. Online at TedRussellFord.net. Listen all the way through this week and through the rest of the season for your chance to score a Ford from Ted Russell Ford. 3:30 kickoff at Neyland Stadium for Tennessee against Auburn. It was announced earlier. 4:15 Eastern for Tennessee and Arkansas next Saturday.
2: It's going to be pretty, man. It's going to be so beautiful in Fayetteville for a nice 3:15 local kickoff. It's going to be perfect, man. We shouldn't hear much of that Pigs Suey stuff. Only maybe at the beginning of the game. If we handle business, we'll hear less of that during the game. It could be a perfect trip, man. It really could be.
0: Arkansas has some problems. If you want something to feel better about, Tennessee's going to play a bunch of tough games. Like, Auburn could beat Tennessee. I like Tennessee's chances this Saturday.
2: Yeah,
0: but
2: me too.
0: If you look at the schedule, Auburn's trying to figure things out in year one with Alex Golish.
2: Mm-hmm.
0: Arkansas has been a mess so far with a first-year coach.
2: Hot mess.
0: Bama, good team. No denying that one.
2: Better than probably we thought
0: yep.
2: it would be, especially
0: yep.
2: with Keenan Russell. I think you see the advantages of having a quarterback sit a year.
0: Yeah, yep. that's for sure. South Carolina.
2: Ooh, woo-hoo. Man.
0: It's on the road, but you want to talk about some problems.
2: Oh.
0: Their star edge rusher, Dylan Stewart, has been suspended after everything that went on in their blowout loss to Alabama on Saturday night.
2: He does not care.
0: No.
2: Looks like he has checked out. Beamer got that "I'm about to get fired" jog to him. Like, you see him exiting the field.
0: Mm-hmm.
2: Like, you know it when you see it. He has it.
0: Mm-hmm.
2: So it feels like it's only a matter of time with Beamer. And we play those guys in the afternoon. It's later on in the season. Now, we played South Carolina a couple years ago. And while walking into the stadium, I saw a lot of signs and T-shirts that wanted to fire the offensive coordinator. But that offensive coordinator had a pretty good day against us. So we got to make sure that Beamer doesn't have a good day against us, even though it sounds like the fan base wants him fired, and it sounds like he's probably going to be fired at some point.
0: Mm-hmm.
2: But you got three games against SEC teams. Two of them are definitely going in the wrong direction. One of them, who we play this weekend, you're better than. And you're playing at home, so you should take care of them.
0: Yes. Kentucky at home, better respect them.
2: They are better than what we thought they would be. Yeah, so that's you better be ready for that one.
0: Yeah, better be ready. Tennessee will have 2 weeks to get ready for that game. It's at home, so that helps.
2: A&M? Oh, oh!
0: Problems, Swain. Problems.
2: That's a hard place to play.
0: Yeah. I am not at all sitting here saying, yeah, that's a guaranteed win. But compared to the conversation a month ago, a much more winnable game, it appears, several weeks out.
2: With the money they have spent, and we're talking about two teams that made the college football playoff in the SEC that have two losses before the month of October in Oklahoma and Texas A&M, and you know it's going to be so loud between now and then. And I'm talking about the crowd noise. I'm talking about the fan base talking about that team right now. There's going to be so many distractions. Can they block it out, get back on track, play well enough to where they are a normal team by the time we play them? I don't know. I don't think so. So that's favorable that we're playing them, you know, later in the season too, if they continue down this road and this path that they're on.
0: LSU?
2: Well, that's going to be tough.
0: It's going to be a tough game.
2: Yeah, that's going to be tough.
0: And then Vanderbilt on the road to close things out. Right now,
2: you're better than Vanderbilt.
0: Right now, Tennessee's a better team than Vanderbilt for sure. Yeah. We'll see. Final week of the season, it's there in Nashville, but Tennessee should win that game against Vanderbilt.
2: So the
0: point is, there the bunch of games you have to respect the opponents, but there are tougher schedules within the league. At the beginning of the season, that was one thing that looked it's tougher, but it's favorable compared to other SEC teams. I think it's more favorable than we thought 5 weeks ago.
2: 9-3 is very much on the table, like realistically.
0: Yeah.
2: When you look at how we played and how we look and some of our weaknesses, we're not going to be favored against LSU. We shouldn't be. Not going to be favored against Alabama. You shouldn't be. That Kentucky game, that's not a gimme game like we've seen in the past. But those are still winnable games. Like every game on your schedule is winnable. And so you could go 10-2. If this defense plays like it plays this weekend and you fix some things with the protection and Faison Brandon, you could go 10-2, but I think 9-3 is definitely on the table, man.
0: Yeah, the defense being what it is so far and the chance to keep improving gives you that gives you the opportunity to have that kind of conversation. Not the same, but similar to 2024. Tennessee suffered a loss at Arkansas, but that defense gave it a chance pretty much every week.
2: Yeah,
0: it's like, and Tennessee went 10-2 that season. This schedule's tougher than that schedule, but the points remain the same. If this defense can maintain this and build on this, you're going to have a chance against just about everybody in any of those games.
2: Yeah. And hopefully we don't need an onside kick to have a chance to win late in the game.
0: That is also true. The other side would be you need to not get your first offensive touchdown with 1:22 to go in the fourth quarter.
2: That's the thing that's frustrating. It's like, you know, coming into the season, there was big questions about the defense, but you kind of felt good about the offense. And it's in reverse right now.
0: That's right.
2: And another frustrating thing is that, we shouldn't be having problems on offense. When the head coach is an offensive guy, like that side of the ball should never have issues, in my opinion. Should never have issues. It's like Nick Saban on defense and I shouldn't even use him because he's the GOAT, right? But, like, when you have a great coordinator who also coaches as a head coach, like Oklahoma, all right, like they're always going to be good on defense.
0: Mm-hmm.
2: I feel like Josh Heupel, we should always be good on offense. And 2024 and this year, two out of the last three seasons, we haven't been as good as we need to be on offense. Defense has kind of led the charge. So I can see us step it up, man, on offense and be better with, you know, our philosophy, be better with our play calling. It's okay to go back and do some of the things that we did that made us great. Let's not get caught up in the whole NFL talk. Hey, man, your job is to put up points and win football games. We can still do some NFL concepts and prep guys and get them ready for the NFL. Who cares what people think about Jalen Hyde and Tillman and all that good stuff? I'm here to tell you, Coach Hyde, Tillman and Hyde ain't getting to the league without you. They're not. Your system helped them get there, all right? Let's not completely abandon what made us great because we're trying to, you know, answer that NFL talk. Let's get these splits wide sometimes. Let's get this tempo going sometimes. Let's get back to what we did when we were putting fear in defense's eyes or in their hearts. And now we're just not. We're not.
0: This week would be a good time to start. Auburn on Saturday. We'll continue the conversation out of the Texas game this past weekend and invite you to join the show at 865-896-9900 to join us here on Josh and Swain.
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6: Tennessee fell three spots to number 17 in the AP Top 25 poll this week after Saturday's loss to number 1 Texas. The Longhorns remain in the top spot in the rankings this week, with Georgia and Notre Dame staying at number 2 and 3 respectively. Miami and Ohio State round out the top 5. Other SEC teams in the rankings: Alabama moves up to number 7. Florida jumps all the way up to number 8 after Saturday's win over Ole Miss, which falls to number 9. LSU is number 11. Mississippi State is up to number 16. Kentucky enters the rankings at number 24. Missouri drops to number 25. Oregon head coach Dan Lanning said that quarterback Dante Moore sustained a concussion after being hit while sliding during the second quarter of Saturday's win over USC. Lanning said that Moore's MRI and CT scans came back clean and he did not suffer any additional injuries. USC linebacker Desmond Stevens was penalized for targeting and ejected from the game. Trojans head coach Lincoln Riley announced that Stevens would be suspended for the Trojans' next game against Washington on October 3rd. I'm Joel Silverberg.
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0: After a very chilly start to the day, our temperatures rebound very comfortably into the upper 70s, right near 80 degrees, with lots of sunshine sticking around. Now, we get to keep this theme around for the next couple of days, but this will come with a gradual warming trend out ahead of some late week rain. In the WVLT First Alert Weather Center, I'm meteorologist Sydney Sullivan.
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0: Thanks for being with us on Josh and Swain, presented by Junk Beyond. Jason Swain is here. Paul texted in and said, I believe that defensive player from Texas just got another sack. Colin Simmons was great. Steve Sarkisian did say that he met with Colin Simmons and Relik Brown. He is the running back who also had quite a celebration after the touchdown on the first drive to address their celebration. Sark said, I know there's been a lot made of Colin's penalty. There probably could have been a couple more regarding Relik Brown and maybe some other celebration. Colin didn't stop celebrating, by the way. He had another one where I think the coaches were like, stop it. It wasn't as aggressive. Yeah, let's call it.
1: But what can you tell these dudes who you pay a lot of money to?
0: That's, I mean, part of it.
1: They're not listening to you. I mean, certainly they ain't listening to coaches out in South Carolina. But if you're Sark, man, you can't say, you can't be blaming society.
0: Like, yeah.
1: You know right from wrong. You can't blame society.
0: Now, there is this from Steve Sarkisian. The quote is from Evan Veith, who joined us on Friday from Inside Texas. Said, I've never been to a game where opposing fans were all in their seats by the time we took pregame warmups. That was a different environment, and credit to Tennessee. They did a heck of a job of creating that environment and all that came with it. Air Force One flying overhead, all those things. I think it was a really cool way to start.
1: Yeah, for sure.
0: So Steve Sarkisian, he's been in all the big environments. He recognizes and saw on Saturday what was going on at Neyland Stadium.
1: Yeah, Tennessee fans was on Texas' head from the moment they got off the bus. Mm-hmm. And it was cool to see the stadium be filled as early as it was. And then, man, we out there booing the holders and kickers and the punters. That's what I'm talking about. That's what I'm here for. Boo they butt. All you do is hold, you getting booed too. I loved it.
0: A few texts. We can run through a few of them.
1: All right.
0: One said it, we were talking about the schedule last segment. At least we don't have to play Florida or Georgia this year. Those would be beatdowns.
1: Those would be...
0: I don't know how they would go, but you don't want to find out right now. You're glad to not play Florida and Georgia right now. That was something by John Summerall's team against Ole Miss. And then I think Georgia's the best team in the SEC.
1: Yes, Florida's number two.
0: We may find out later this season with Texas, but I think Georgia's the best team.
1: Yeah.
0: Another text, does Joey Aguilar win that game on Saturday?
1: I don't know. I think it's easy to say that, but who knows? Joey Aguilar probably would have thrown two interceptions. I mean, you go look at the OU game. So you could say Joey lets the ball go and, you know, we're able to make some plays, but who knows if he throws it to the right guy. The guy you missed is Chris Brazel. That's who you missed. Because in the Georgia game last year, you were able to throw it to Chris Brazel when he was covered in one-on-one situations and he would go make a play for you. You didn't have that. Like you didn't have a Chris Brazel. You miss him probably more than you miss Aguilar, but you certainly miss Aguilar too. But who knows? Who knows if he would have won that game for you? I think the conversation should have been a little bit more serious when there was some talk about Tennessee potentially going out and getting Bo Pribula, the transfer from Missouri. I didn't think it was terrible. People scoffed at it. I didn't think it was terrible because you're talking about experience. And remember, I did not want us to play a true freshman quarterback. I was totally against it. It happened, so I'm rolling with it. I'm riding with it. He's a very talented player, but it puts him in a really bad spot. Look around the league. Which teams have true freshman quarterbacks? Tennessee and Vanderbilt. Like, it's not the most favorable position to be in. You got to roll with it because we're still suffering from what happened with Nico. Whether you like it or not, it is what it is. You're starting a true freshman quarterback because of what happened with Nico. You got Joey for a year. It was good with him, you know, in terms of, you know, what you got out of him based on what you thought. But he was only here a year, and now you have to roll the true freshman quarterback. And that's tough ass in a game like that against that type of team. So, again, this is the after effects of the Nico fallout.
0: Another text, the touchdown missed by Faison on the first drive was killer.
1: Yeah. Yeah. Those are scripted plays, man. You know, we've seen Josh Heupel, ever since he's been here, nail those first 10, 15 plays, and it's like a hot knife through butter, man. It don't matter who it's against. It could be against Georgia when they got a good defense. Remember that 21 game where Georgia's defense wasn't letting anybody score, and we was able to score 17 points, which was a big deal. But we were able to score, I think it was first, second possession because of those scripted plays. So There's not a lot of coaches in the country better when it comes to the first 10, 15 plays than Josh Heupel. And when we didn't score on that and we missed throws, I was like, oh, boy. It might be a long day. And it was.
0: Nathan said G-Mac wouldn't have survived that game if he was the starter.
1: Correct.
0: With the amount of he's referring to the hits that Correct. He would have taken.
1: Correct. And unfortunately, G-Mac, part of losing the job was the fact that he held on to the ball too much. And so that's something that Faison has to get better at and improve on. And if G-Mac would have done the same thing, I don't know if he lasts in that game.
0: One more, Bruce says, hope some offensive linemen show up in the transfer portal. That'll have to be after the season.
1: Yeah, can't make any moves right now.
0: We'll continue. We move on to the final segment of hour number two. We're with you until 3 o'clock this afternoon. Thank you for being with us. Thanks for the interaction. The phone number 865-896-9900 to be part of the show on Josh and Swing.
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0: Thank you for being with us here on Josh and Swain. 865-896-9900. Text or two before we open up the phone line. Seth said two questions. Number one, does the first team offense go up against the first team defense in practice? And number two, do you think Colin Simmons' display on the field will affect his draft stock? I'll go ahead and answer that one.
1: No. Dylan Stewart's behavior all but guarantees that he's going to play for the Eagles. But they'll both be okay.
0: Yeah, Simmons. Did you see that guy?
1: Yeah, we helped make him a lot of money.
0: Yep. The offense versus the defense, what does a typical practice structure look like?
1: Yeah, but I mean, it's dud. Mm-hmm. You're not going to be really physical with each other. So, I mean, that's another thing that Josh Heupel will have to manage. And this is a really hard decision for him to make is, all right, like your line needs to work, but you can't afford any more injuries. I mean, you rolling with Umaroff and Haslam together right now. If Moy is out like, you know, we think he's going to be out.
0: Let's say hello to Michael on Josh and Swain. Hey, Michael, thanks for calling in. What's on your mind today?
1: Good timing.
2: Gentlemen, happy Monday morning, I guess.
0: Yes, sir. Afternoon now.
2: Thank you, guys. Oh, yeah, absolutely. Thank you guys for what you do, first off. And, Swain, I want to let you know I'm glad you're on color this year. I appreciate it. You should have been there to begin with, I think. No offense to anybody. Hey, guys, the reason I called today, what do you guys think about Coach Ellerbe? Because we keep seem to have the same problems over and over with this offensive line business. And, you know, we know Hype is loyal to the guys he's got, but maybe he's too loyal. Anyway, I'll hang up and listen to what y'all have to say about that. Thank you.
0: Thanks, Michael. Appreciate the call. Thanks for the kind words. Glenn Ellerbe is the offensive line coach, has been all 6 years that Josh Heupel has been the head coach. Swain, we got a text earlier. I didn't get to it. It was right around the time of the press conference, but we had a text that said, hey, there were a lot of changes made to the defensive staff. Josh Heupel obviously evaluated, and look, the offensive line has not performed where it should be. I would think you at least evaluate the coach of that position too. But it's early in the season, so we'll see how things go. I wouldn't think that's right now in the first month of the season, but let's see how the offensive line plays, because if it doesn't play better, that question for Michael will be asked by more people.
1: 2024, man, you had a defensive coordinator that went out and was a finalist for the Frank Broyles Award, which is the nation's top assistant coach. The next year, the defense stinks, and he gets fired. This offensive line has not played the way it needs to play. And it's been longer than one season. There's been a lack of development, eval. We've missed there. It hasn't been great. And I think Ellerbe, he's important to the running game. I'm sure he is to the run game success. I know Josh Heupel believes in him and values him. But I think Ellerbe is putting Heupel on some really compromising situations and a bad situation with how this offensive line currently looks. And there's just no other way around it. Can't deny it. Can't make excuses for it. You got a lot of dudes on this offensive line that have played college football for Tennessee. 2 year players, 3 year players. And then you went out and decided to replace Lance Hurd with Ori Williams and give him a lot of money. He's been a non-factor. So it's been a hot mess. When you look at the start of that game against Texas, and it didn't get better at any point. And it doesn't help when you have a freshman quarterback holding to the ball. I get it. It's part of the problem. It doesn't help when you have receivers not creating separation. It doesn't help when the play call is not good for the receivers to create separation. I mean, Faison goes down, it's 3rd and 8. We're running all goes. No one's open. So there's no one for even G-Mac to throw the ball to. So he has to just tuck it and try to get as much yards as possible. There was nowhere to go. So, you know, it's a combination of things. But for Ellaby, man, he's making it tough on himself because you can see all the development in other areas. Like, there was a question about Kessel Pope after the 24 season. What did Pope and the receivers do? Brazel has 1,000 yards. Matthews has 800. Staley has 800. Staley is freshman player of the year in the conference. That talk went away. The talk continues around Ellaby, and he has to do something to quiet it. And based on that performance on Saturday, the talk is only amplified. So it is what it is.
0: Yeah, there's been a lot of talk now that we're 6 years in of, hey, where's the development of the high school offensive lineman? Because there hasn't.
1: It ain't been there, Josh.
0: Yeah, there hasn't been much.
1: Just be honest. Uh-huh. Yeah, I mean, I hate to admit it, hate to say it, but it is what it is. It ain't been there. It ain't been good enough. And, mm-hmm. you know, you overpay for David Sanders when you look at what you had to do to get him from Ohio State. You did a good job with Lance Hurd. You know, you got some good production out of him in his second season, but then you let him go.
0: Right.
1: And you let him go for someone that was cheaper, but he hasn't done anything for you. So it's just been – it hasn't been good. I mean, it's just, again, no other way to put it.
0: Yeah, Ori Williams cheaper than Lance Hurd, but expensive and not playing.
1: Yeah, it's costing you.
0: Yeah.
1: It's costing you.
0: Yeah, and look, David Sanders, he makes a ton of money. He's not – that was his first SEC game as the left tackle, but he wasn't good enough on Saturday.
1: No.
0: And nobody's going to deny that. No. But he's got to be better.
1: No, he has to be better in all four games. I mean, I think when you look at the four games that Dave Sanders has played,
0: yeah.
1: And listen, man, this is just part of it. When you're the highest paid player and you get the biggest bag, it comes with expectation.
0: Sure.
1: Fair, unfair. And I think it's fair. When you don't meet those expectations, there's going to be questions. And so he has to be better. Like, he was recruited to be able to win against the Texases of the world. This is why we went out and said, you know what, man, we're going to outspend Ohio State because we got to have dudes like that. After playing Ohio State and seeing the guys on that opposing sideline, a David Sanders type that we played against, you know, for Ohio State, we knew we need to get more guys like that, and we made that decision. We need him to play like it, though.
0: Yeah.
1: So he has to play better.
0: Yeah. Saturday, Sanders contributed to the problem in trying to win the game. Yeah. We'll continue the conversation. Michael, it's a fair question. We appreciate you calling in and asking. We have another hour to go right here on Josh and Swain.
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It's Tyler Ivins, and it looks like you are currently streaming the Sports Animal. 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Tyler and Will Afternoons, 3 to 7, found right here on the Sports Animal.

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12: The Las Vegas Raiders are 3-0. The Raiders beat the Saints 35-27 yesterday. Kirk Cousins threw for 248 yards and three touchdowns. Teams that start the season 3-0 have a 75% chance to make the playoffs. The Raiders look to be the surprise team in the NFL through 3 weeks of the season. Next up, the Raiders host the Chiefs in Week 4. I'm Chris Black.
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0: Welcome to hour number three of Josh and Swain. Thank you for being with us. Jason Swain is here, VFL, former Tennessee wide receiver, Vol Network football analyst. I'm Josh Ward. Tennessee gets ready for Auburn on Saturday. It'll be a 3:30 kickoff this weekend. Next Saturday, Tennessee will go to Arkansas. That was announced today as a 4:15 Eastern time kickoff. So home at Neyland Stadium against Auburn this Saturday, at Arkansas next Saturday, October 10th, with a 4:15 Eastern time kickoff. We invite your calls and texts, 865-656-9900. As I don't think we've, I may have missed a text or two, but I don't think we've gotten a call or a text that has been over the top in any kind of overreaction to Saturday.
1: No, I don't think so. I mean, we're not going to sit here and pretend like what happened didn't happen, but
0: fans are disappointed. Fans have a right to be disappointed. Absolutely.
1: Yeah, should be disappointed. So, I mean, this is a very expensive roster. There should be certain issues in certain positions, and folks are voicing their opinions, and they're not wrong. But what they did see was a team that fought all the way to the end. We did see a team that has the ingredients to win a lot of football games in this league, especially winning in the postseason. That's to have really good defense, special teams, and a young quarterback in his first SEC game against a talented football team. See, I'm not going to sit here and say, well, it was number one team in the country. Okay. Why does it matter if it was number two, number three, or number four? It was a good team that was a top five talented team, a top five quality team. I don't really care if it was the number one in the country.
0: Right. Because I only look at the number one part as, hey, that's an opportunity to say you beat number one, not to be intimidated or to bow down that they are number one.
1: Because I don't think they're actually the best team in the country. But they are a really good team that you can say they are a top five team. Mm-hmm. But you lost that game when you have plenty of opportunities to win. You can build on it in a positive way. It's not a moral victory because we don't believe in that over here. My Sunday wasn't great. My Monday wasn't great. It takes me some time to get over losses. It's like I was as a player. It shouldn't be that way. I wish it wasn't that way, but it's that way. Like, I take losses poorly. I do. And so, but there is some things you can build on. Like, there's some positivity that can come from Saturday. It can.
0: Maybe a joke would lighten the mood for you.
1: Well, a bad joke will make it worse, Josh. A lot of pressure for you.
0: All right, knock, knock.
1: Who's there?
0: The three.
1: The three who?
0: The 3-0 Raiders, baby.
1: Hey, let's go.
0: Bills, Chiefs, Raiders, the remaining 3-0 teams. There are some memes that are having some fun with that because the Bills, sure, makes sense. The Chiefs, Mahomes is back. Makes sense.
1: Knock, knock.
0: Who's there?
1: Someone's at the bathroom door.
0: Someone's at the bathroom door. Who?
1: I think it's Colin Simmons at the door. I think it's his bathroom.
0: Gotta go, huh?
1: I think he has to use the bathroom.
0: By the way, he didn't leave anything to the imagination with that celebration. He made it very clear.
1: He's zipping, unzipping, and using it.
0: Yep.
1: Yeah, we... Oh, my gosh.

0: 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Go Vols!
1: Man, you singling me out, man. What I do? I ain't doing anything. Oh, man. College football for you. How about Johnny Knoxville?
2: Yeah.
1: How about Johnny Knoxville, man?
2: He hit the balls back.
1: He sure did. Everything was awesome, man, except for the outcome. It really was.
2: It was a great Saturday.
1: Our fans showed up, showed out, like they always do.
2: Mm-hmm.
1: And I know in the post-game press conference, man, Heupel felt terrible because he realized the same thing. I mean, our fans did everything that you want a fan base to do when it comes to a big game like that. And then going over and beyond because of, you know, the president being here and everyone needed to be here early. People sacrificed their tailgates to make it happen. And they showed up, man. I was, you know, walking through the concession area between 9 and 10, and I was proud of us. I was proud of us. We would take advantage of that half off.
2: Mm-hmm.
1: Beers and concession stand prices. I love it. I'm so proud of us as a fan base.
2: We got asked earlier, did the president attending the game and the change to security affect your helicopter arrival at the game? I never got an update on that.
1: I live 10 minutes away from campus. I don't need a helicopter.
2: Okay.
1: So we're good.
2: Okay.
1: Not much traffic on my way to the stadium, but again, I was coming in at like,
2: I had a little
1: 7.
2: Bit, but that's okay. I knew there would be.
1: Yeah. So, no, I thought we did a really good job. You know, you get a short notice. I thought, you know, our security team did a good job. I thought it was good. I'm sure somebody has a bad experience here and there, but, like, overall, I think we did a good job.
2: Let's say hello to Big O on Josh and Swain. Big O, good afternoon. Thanks for calling in. What's on your mind today?
3: At first, Josh, how can you forget the Minnesota Vikings at 3-0? What are you doing? Can't you see what's taking place there? Especially after I called in last week. But we'll go on to something else. First, I tweeted right after the game, we was one judge's decision away from winning that ball game. Y'all both know what that's about. I know Swain didn't want him back under those circumstances, but it seemed like everybody else won those court cases, but we didn't. The second thing is, I am wondering just a little bit about the speed of our quarterback as far as getting away from some of them tackles. I know he was facing some top-ranked opponents. And also, we went off the air when we still had a play in progress. We had this illegal fair catch. And you left me hanging on the air, but I had y'all synced with the TV, so I saw what was going on. Jason, I know it was out of your hand. Don't let that happen again.
1: Yes,
3: and
1: sir.
3: Last, are your Bears going to do anything?
1: No.
3: Hey, y'all have a great day. Thanks for your time.
2: There you go.
1: Thank you, Ho.
2: The Bears will be okay. They might have to get through the absence of Caleb Williams. We'll see tonight against the Eagles. And by the way, I apologize. I said the final three 3-0 teams in the NFL, the AFC, is what I should have said.
1: You don't have to apologize.
2: No, I apologize.
1: No, you're a Raiders fan. You can say you don't care about the Vikings. You care about just your team. This ain't about everybody else. The Raiders have suffered long enough. I have suffered long enough. It's about me, dang it. You can be selfish, Josh. It's okay.
2: That's right. Right. Yeah.
1: See? There you go. Yeah.
2: So don't tell Harrison Smith. But forget about you, Minnesota Vikings.
1: That's right. That's
2: forget
1: right.
2: About you, San Francisco 49ers.
1: There you go.
2: Yeah, why don't you go play around the substation a
1: that's
2: little
1: right.
2: bit more?
1: That's right, Josh. That's how you say it with your chest.
2: Yeah.
1: There you go.
2: That.
1: There you go, Josh. I'm proud of you, man. Yeah, Raiders stunk for a long time.
2: Raiders, dang it.
1: There you go, Josh. There you go, man. I'm proud of you, man.
2: Thank you.
1: This is your time.
2: Thank you.
1: This is your time, Josh.
2: You know what? I take back that apology.
1: That's right. That's right. The Vikings are 3-0. What whip the freaking do.
2: Eagles have a chance tonight, but they're going to lose to the Bears, so we'll see.
1: No. There's no reason why the Bears should win this game, but we got Ben Johnson.
2: That's right.
1: Dude's a top five coach in the league. Anything can happen. Love that dude.

0: We've had a few messages. What about Gabriel Lucinda? He's a highly touted player from Baylor. He is a freshman.
1: He's a freshman. That's it. He's a freshman. He is a freshman.
0: This Wendell Moy injury situation, if he misses some time, that's problematic.
1: Yeah, it stinks. But he's missing time at the right time, though. I mean, at least it's now and not
0: if there's some games you would choose, it'd be October. These next couple of weeks. You want him back for Bama?
1: Yeah, yeah. If you can get him back then. But, I mean, if Moy goes out in any stretch of the season, this is the ideal stretch, right? You're playing Auburn, you're playing, you know, Arkansas. So you can't let Byron Brown have success against you.
0: No.
1: If you're on this Tennessee defense, throwing the football. Like, if Auburn beats us, it better be because, well, never mind. They shouldn't beat us because you can't let them run the football. That's disrespectful. You're not going to let a team run all over you, and you can't let him as a passer beat you either. So it's a good week.
0: One of Auburn's top receivers is Chaz Nimrod. He went to USF when he left Tennessee. He played for Alex Yolish there.
1: Don't even look at me when you make that statement. Look away from me, Josh.
0: I did.
1: Don't make eye contact.
0: You gave me a look, so I looked elsewhere.
1: Don't look at me. Don't give me eye contact.
0: Well, he is.
1: I'm a Chaz Nimrod fan.
0: Uh-huh, yep.
1: I think he's a good dude. I thought he played hard here. I thought he deserved more of an opportunity until he got an opportunity. Then he didn't do the best job with the opportunity, dropping passes out there. He has improved and gotten better over time. You know, he's transferred to South Florida. Now he's at Auburn. But you just went up against Cam Coleman and Ryan Wingo. Josh, with all due respect, you can't let Chaz Nimrod come in here and have success against you.
0: You're totally correct.
1: you can't do it, man. You can't do it.
0: John texted from the Tri-Cities. Appreciate you following up. Proud of your Raiders, Josh. Thank you. Charles said, Big Diesel's back.
1: That's right. Y'all hear Big Diesel?
0: Swain brought the Big Diesel out of me today.
1: Oh, man. How do I feel, though, Josh? How does it feel not to care about anybody's feelings besides your own?
0: You know, that felt...
1: And knowing that you the man. How's it feel?
0: It felt pretty darn good.
1: Yeah, I know, right?
0: Yeah.
1: Now, the Raiders go 4-0. I can't wait to hear you next week.
0: Well, buddy, if they beat the Chiefs this week...
1: You going to walk in like the... what's the skit? The SEC shorts, the Vanderbilt character? You going to walk in like that guy? You going to walk around with a crown and a cane?
0: You better be ready.
1: Oh, man.
0: If the Raiders are 4-0, I'm going to act like it's 17-0.
1: Oh, man.
0: So get ready.
1: Oh, I'm rooting for the Raiders then. Sorry, Trey Smith. I want to see my teammate act a fool.
0: Yeah, Trey's got his rings and his new contract.
1: I don't need this win.
0: He's got plenty.
1: They can lose this game and still win
0: the
1: Super Bowl.
0: The whole season, yeah.
1: Dude, let the Raiders get this one.
0: We got asked, can Pendleton move to guard and Nick Moore at center? They have a number of combinations. I mean, they could have Perry at guard and Ori Williams at tackle. I don't know that there's an option that is a great one right now if we're talking about Wendell Moy not playing. You're going to have concerns with any of the answers you come up with.
1: Correct. Next question.
0: Eddie said, I can hear Josh's beard growing back right now.
1: Yeah. Oh man.
0: The messaging from our audience on the beard discussion has been pretty consistent.
1: It's been great.
0: We get texts, we get tweets, we get people stopping by remotes. Bring it back. Who knows, man. Maybe in a month, November.
1: Yeah.
0: Maybe that'll be the time.
1: Josh has an afro too on his chest, man, with that line. Big hair in his chest. That was kind of weird. That's awkward.
0: Big road win yesterday for the Las Vegas Raiders. Big night coming up. Monday Night Football. Two big brands, the Eagles and the Bears, to close out week three. We'll come back. We'll talk more about Tennessee's weekend with the loss against Texas. Auburn coming up next. We'll come back with you until 3 o'clock today here on Josh and Swain.
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0: Thank you for being with us here on Josh and Swain, presented by Junk Beyond, East Tennessee's junk removal specialist. Still to come this hour, we will have our Monster Performance of the Week, thanks to Monster Tree Service of Knoxville. Dustin texted, why is it that we have a yo-yo program? One year the defense stinks, next year the offense struggles. Why can't we put it together?
1: Is that rhetorical? Well, I mean, I think I've outlined that earlier. I mean, you're supposed to have an experienced quarterback right now, but you don't. And I think it's fallout out because of that. And then, you know, you haven't necessarily nailed it the offensive line over the last couple of years. So that's why you're in this position too. You did what you need to do at receiver. You recruited, you evaled, and you have developed Staley and Mike Matthews into 3-year players who are starters for you, who are contributors. And you got Rhadarius Jackson in there that I think has proven to, you know, be a guy that you can count on. But you don't have that at offensive line. You don't. That's why you have the issues that you have. And you don't have that at quarterback. You don't have that stability at quarterback. And that's why you're in the position that you're in.
0: Brooks said, I guarantee the game will be slower for our quarterback this week.
1: Yeah. 100% is going to be slower. You know why?
0: Because the Auburn defenders won't be sped up quite as much.
1: Because Texas is off this week. And there's no Colin Simmons to deal with. Their next game will be against Oklahoma Cotton Bowl.
0: Yeah, I believe both of those teams are off this week. Oklahoma has some things to work on offensively before taking on this Texas defense. Now, Texas's offense has some improving to do, but they're in a better spot than you see Mateers roll out, fumble, taken back by Georgia.
1: Yeah, I did.
0: My goodness.
1: Oh, man. He had another fumble.
0: Yeah, he's had a tough time this year.
1: It's probably not good to have a nickname like he has, right? Playing the way he's playing.
0: Moneyline Mateer?
1: It's a bad nickname, man. Bad nickname.
0: Now, they were in Athens, right? Probably tougher to hear the fans telling him who's open when he's rolling out.
1: Well, half of the crowd.
0: I'm sorry, that's not fair.
1: It is fair. Half of the crowd will tell him who's open in the Cotton Bowl.
0: That's true.
1: Yeah.
0: That's true. The
1: crowd's 50-50.
0: Look, anything could happen in that game when.
1: We've seen Oklahoma be really good, lose that game to Texas, and vice versa. Yep. So. You never know. All I know is this week and next week, we'll be on the Sooner side.
0: Sooner Vol once again, Jason Swain.
1: Oh, man. I don't care who wins that game, I'll be honest. I'm not going to be on anybody's side. I'm mad they beat us last year, and I'm mad Texas just beat us this past week. So forget both of them.
0: You'll be on the road enjoying some nice
1: pulled pork,
0: enjoying the scenery in Fayetteville, Arkansas.
1: Yep, give me that swine. Swain's looking for the swine out here, baby.
0: Are you going to order? Give me that woo pig suey.
1: Yeah, I'll take a plate of woo pig suey.
0: 4:15 kickoff next Saturday. That's Eastern time when Tennessee plays at Arkansas. It's a 3:30 game this Saturday. Tennessee at home against Auburn. 865-656-9900 if you would like to be part of the show. We did get a question. Should players like Colin Simmons for that celebration, should there be fines for players with them being paid?
1: No.
0: Yeah, I don't think it works that way for, like, who's, I guess they're asking if would the SEC do the fine.
1: If you're the SEC, I would. I mean,
0: they're not paid by the SEC. They're paid in a revenue share with the school.
1: You reprimand him.
0: Right.
1: I mean, I think you do that.
0: Yeah,
1: but like,
0: do that.
1: But that's not going to really matter. A little slap on the wrist. You just say, okay, keep moving. But like, if there was like a CBA, then yeah, you could fine a player for doing that. And if a player did that in NFL, they would definitely be fine. It's like when Randy Moss fake mooned the Green Bay Packer fans. When he scored a touchdown, when he
0: Joe Buck was disgusted.
1: It was so great. I mean, it was so terrible.
0: Yeah, yeah.
1: And, you know, he got fined for that. Yeah, he got fined for that. So, yeah, I mean, he should be if he played in the NFL or if he played in college that had a CBA.
0: What was the most boisterous you ever celebrated?
1: Tennessee high five, Tony Brown, 04 Bama game. Everything else, I just gave the ball to the ref.
0: What was it, Cal? Would you like pretend to stumble or something? What happened there?
1: Well, I crossed the end zone and the ball slipped out of my hand, and I pretended like I was, I don't know, I tried to play it off.
0: But it slipped out in the end zone. You didn't go to Sean Jackson, which was good.
1: Correct. Yeah, correct. Yeah, it slipped out of my hands. It fell. I was trying to play it off by, like, I guess, like, following it and looking up at the stands and looking down. It was stupid. I was corny. But I was trying to play it off because I dropped it.
0: Chip said Colin Simmons' new nickname is The Wiz. Nobody beats The Wiz. That's Chip down in Atlanta.
1: Yeah.
0: One more to close out the segment. Charles has a knock-knock joke for you, Swain. Knock-knock.
1: Leave a message. I'm not here. Who's there?
0: Juke.
1: Juke Harris, baby.
0: Juke Harris, baby. We'll come back. A monster performance to highlight with 30 minutes
1: Colin
0: to go.
1: Colin Simmons got how many sacks? 5. Juke Harris, baby.
0: Vol Network broadcast needed one of those in the second half. We'll come back.
1: Man.
0: Half an hour to go on today's show. Monster performance to highlight right here on Josh and Swain.
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5: Tennessee fell 3 spots to number 17 in the AP Top 25 poll this week after Saturday's loss to number 1 Texas. The Longhorns remain in the top spot in the rankings this week, with Georgia and Notre Dame staying at number 2 and 3 respectively. Miami and Ohio State round out the top 5. Other SEC teams in the rankings, Alabama moves up to number 7. Florida jumps all the way up to number 8 after Saturday's win over Ole Miss, which falls to number 9. LSU is number 11. Mississippi State is up to number 16. Kentucky enters the rankings at number 24. Missouri drops to number 25. Oregon head coach Dan Lanning said that quarterback Dante Moore sustained a concussion after being hit while sliding during the second quarter of Saturday's win over USC. Lanning said that Moore's MRI and CT scans came back clean and he did not suffer any additional injuries. USC linebacker Desmond Stevens was penalized for targeting and ejected from the game. Trojans head coach Lincoln Riley announced that Stevens would be suspended for the Trojans' next game against Washington on October 3rd. I'm Joel Silverberg.
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0: Well, the fall light conditions are sticking around for the time being as we see afternoon highs hovering 80 degrees, nice and seasonable with lots of sunshine. Now, as we go throughout the next couple of days, those temperatures gradually climbing back into the mid to upper 80s out ahead of more widespread rainfall. In the WVLT First Alert Weather Center, I'm meteorologist Sydney Sullivan.
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0: back on Josh and Swain. Thank you for being with us on 99.1 The Sports Animal, on AM 640 The Sports Monster. Thanks for tuning in however you are. 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We appreciate you interacting with the show, checking out the show. Means a ton as we've been reacting to what happened this past Saturday against Texas and looking ahead.
1: Adam Sparks,
0: yes,
1: went back, Knox News Sentinel, he went back and he was able to find the footage that Josh Heupel was referring to in his press conference when he said that they saw another team in SEC do the same kick. And that kick was South Carolina. They did it versus Alabama in 2024. And that's where Tennessee got the idea. How about that, man?
0: Yeah, good work by Adam. I'm watching the play right here. So, is it a drop kick? Yeah, it looks like it is. And, yeah, it looks like it's not on the 35. It looks like it's between the 35 and the 34. As the SEC announced earlier today that it should have been a penalty on Tennessee and a five-yard penalty and a re-kick.
1: Yeah, that's not on Tennessee, man. That's good on Josh Heupel. I mean, if you saw another team do it, you check with the SEC, and you did it based on other folks being able to do it, I understand where Josh Heupel's coming from. And just great execution by Jackson Ross.
0: Now, also, the SEC statement, it stated that there were two infractions, one being off the line. Also, after the ball is ready for play, the kicker may not change his lateral position between the hash marks. The kicker's movement after the ready signal violated the rule.
1: Whatever, stupid rule.
0: I will say this, it's another negative mark on the SEC.
1: Yeah.
0: This happened, and for whatever reason that it was allowed to happen, did. Because Terry McCauley spotted it immediately and shared the rule that states it's not legal. So why was the SEC so unaware of its own rule that somebody else had to point out? That's part of my question. Hey, we're going to highlight today's monster performance in a moment. The SEC had their players of the week. Jaden Bott, Florida Offensive Player of the Week. Defensive Player of the Week is Chris Cole, Georgia linebacker. Colin Simmons not recognized by the SEC. Chris Cole did have a great game. 8 tackles, a sack, recovered 2 fumbles, returned one of them for a touchdown, the 85-yard return. So he had a big performance.
1: What are y'all doing?
0: Colin Simmons, 5.
1: What are you doing, SEC?
0: 5 sacks, not, quarterback hurry and forced fumble, not recognized by the SEC.
1: You're not going to give him the recognition he deserved just because he had a bad celebration penalty?
0: Yeah, like, you at least got to go.
1: Get real.
0: Yeah.
1: Get real, man. Get real. Give the dude his recognition that he deserves. And he had it against us, and I'm saying it. Like, he deserves his recognition.
0: Yeah. Here's the more egregious. No knock on Dayton Hopkins at Missouri. He got the defensive lineman of the week honor. He had a great performance. 3.5 sacks for 15 yards and losses. But by my count, 3.5 is 1.5 less than what Colin Simmons did on the road in Knoxville.
1: Yeah, man. We all saw what he did on the field, good and bad. The reward goes to on-field performance. He deserves to be recognized. He tied a school record at the University of Texas.
0: Yeah, that perhaps makes it even more egregious because in the SEC's description, they note that it's the second most sacks in a game by a Missouri player that the program has and notes that he's 3rd in the SEC in sacks this season.
1: I'm sorry, not University of Texas. Texas University. I apologize. I got to say that right. What? It's still Tex. That hadn't changed just because they won the game. And we're still UT. That hadn't changed either, Josh.
0: Okay.
1: And they're still brown.
0: Thank you for answering my follow-up before I was able to get to it.
1: Okay. Yeah. Even more brown than ever because their Longhorn logo on the helmet, it looks darker and more brown than the color on the jersey. They're still brown, Josh. The outcome of the game does not change that.
0: That's got to make you feel a little better, right? Oh, a little bit. All right, we highlight the Monster Performance of the Week every week, thanks to Monster Tree Service of Knoxville. 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We're going to go within the SEC and the national, two quarterbacks with monster performances this past weekend in the SEC. More people are starting to notice what Kamario Taylor is doing. This past Saturday, he had 360 yards through the air. He helped lead Mississippi State to an important win over Missouri, a ranked matchup. So Mississippi State improves to 4-0. And Kamario Taylor with 360 yards through the air and three touchdowns. Our SEC player that we'll highlight with the monster performance. And then nationally, he had to step into a tough spot. Dylan Raiola, who's experienced from his time at Nebraska, but a scary situation where the starting quarterback, Dante Moore from Oregon, went down after a late hit. Looks like he'll be okay. Concussion, scary situation, though, on the field as he had to be carted off. And on the road against a top 15 team in the country in USC, Dylan Raiola was able to come in and have quite a performance, 289 yards through the air, two touchdowns, led several scoring drives to help Oregon put up 41 points in a 41-27 win over USC.
1: That's why he transferred from Nebraska to Oregon, to be able to have opportunity to do that.
0: Yep.
1: Really, a real unfortunate scene there in L.A., that quarterback hit. And I don't know, man. It might be time for quarterbacks to stop sliding like that. They got to slide a different way, I guess, to prevent that from happening, because you are expecting the defender just to stop. And if they don't stop, we can see a quarterback really, really getting hurt. In this case, you know, Dante Moore was concussed.
0: Yes, he was. So glad that he will be okay, it looks like. Monster performances by Kamario Taylor at Mississippi State. He's a guy we've joked about, the Hurricane tracker, and I know he has the connection to Mississippi State. My guess is he stays loyal there, but I don't know. If I'm Tennessee, if I'm some other schools, I may contribute to Miami's funding to get him out of Mississippi State. I don't want to play that guy next year.
1: We play Mississippi State next year?
0: Indeed. We'll be in Knoxville. But yes, Kamario Taylor, third-year quarterback Kamario Taylor, is on the schedule next year.
1: Well, here's the thing, though. Mississippi State is going to pay him a lot of money, and they won't be able to pay anybody else a lot of money.
0: That part's true.
1: So
0: he will take up a large chunk.
1: Yeah, he'll stay there, but they don't have the budget. They don't have the salary cap that some of the top teams in the country have. So it'll be a great matchup, that's for sure.
0: Yeah, after this season, he's getting a monster paycheck.
1: Yeah.
0: We hand out the Monster Performance of the Week honors each week thanks to Monster Tree Service of Knoxville. 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We come back for our final segment of today's show. We will wrap up the conversation out of this weekend when we come back right here on Josh and Swain.
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0: Back for the final segment of today's show. Thank you for all the interaction. We had a ton of messages in the text box. Sorry for those that we have missed. Appreciate the calls during today's show. We knew there would be a ton of interaction at a Saturday's game, and appreciate all of it. We'll be back tomorrow at 12 o'clock. We'll be at Frazier's Carpet 1. Swain and I have a little revenge to get after Mitchell won yesterday's faceoff. We'll see if we can get that tomorrow. Going on the road stuff. We'll try.
1: We're coming after you, Mitchell.
0: Aaron said, if I continue to see the pass game look this bad, then Super Kamario Taylor should be Tennessee's quarterback next year. Earlier, Aaron had texted, I want a top five roster like I grew up with in the 90s. If we can't achieve that here anymore, I'm sorry for being in denial of his expectations.
1: I don't think that's too much to ask. I mean, you're paying top 10 money.
0: Yeah. So you should expect a roster that is in that ballpark.
1: Yeah, for sure. I think that's a fair ask.
0: Brooks said it's good to see, regarding Colin Simmons not being recognized by the SEC, it's good to see moral character on the field still counts with someone. Josh, you can come over and explain that on-the-field lack of moral character to my 8-year-old like I had to when he said, what's he doing, Papa?
1: Yeah. It was bad, man. It was terrible. 100%.
0: Yeah, no doubt. It was bad. He should have been flagged. He should have been chewed out. But we got asked yesterday during Sunday Sports Sound Off, how would you have handled that if you're Texas coaches? Would you have benched him? And I said I would have brought him off the field, yelled at him, made sure that better not happen again.
1: Get back in there,
0: and
1: boy.
0: And then I would have put him back on the field because we're trying to win the game.
1: Get back in there and help us win.
0: Yeah, so I'm not defending at all what he did. It was idiotic. It was also potentially so costly.
1: It was so
0: fourth
1: dumb.
0: And 29. They're about to get the ball back maybe in Tennessee's territory.
1: God, it was so dumb.
0: And instead he gave the 15 yards back and obviously a first down to Tennessee. So no doubt it was so dumb. But he was also so good. He wrecked Tennessee's offense.
1: Yeah, let's not get carried away here.
0: There was a ton of talent on the field, and he was easily the best.
1: Go to the locker room and get dressed, son. Your day here is over. You're not doing that. You're not doing that. Like, you give him a butt chewing, and he let him go back out there and help you win. That's what you do. And if you want to suspend him for first play next game, I guess you could do that. Because the next game is the, what they call that game now?
0: The Red River Rivalry Shootout.
1: Whatever. Red River Shootout. That's what it is.
0: That's it, yeah.
1: So I guess you can keep them out one play for the next game.
0: Now, Todd said, you tell Aaron Kamario Taylor would not have survived Saturday any better with our offensive line. He would have been better.
1: He would have been better. Yeah. He would have been better. It ain't all on the offensive line. But, boy, they didn't help.
0: They did not. Kamario's awesome.
1: He is amazing. He is playing the best of any quarterback in the country. And since the Texas game is over, I can say this. He is the best quarterback in the country. Him and Trinidad. It's not Arch.
0: No, Arch has his moments where he looks really good, but he also has so many moments where you're wondering, what's he doing? What's he thinking? I don't know how many times. I don't recall seeing a quarterback multiple times throw beyond the line of scrimmage. Just some head-scratching stuff there. We have just a few minutes to go. Again, thank you for all the interaction today. We're back tomorrow at 12 o'clock to continue this discussion. Right now, we hit today's power poll.
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0: Alrighty, Swain, we have a weekend behind us, action-packed weekend, with some winners and losers to highlight. Do you have your list?
1: Yeah, I do, man. Winners goes to the Broncos, their Sunday night victory over the Rams.
0: That's a nice win.
1: Yeah, very nice win. Florida Gators whooped up on Ole Miss, 52 points. From what, rank 21 to like 8? Whatever. Olivia Miles, Rookie of the Year. Just a great year in the WNBA. And then how about the Ravens, man, getting the win over the Dallas Cowboys, man. Lamar Jackson, clutch play late in the game, getting a timeout, field goal kicker, getting the win. Losers include the Tampa Bay Buccaneers. Their starting quarterback, Baker Mayfield, is going to be out for a couple weeks due to injury. And then two coaches who are on the hot seat lost this past weekend, and that's Lincoln Riley over there at USC, and then USC Junior, South Carolina, and Shane Beamer losing Alabama.
0: All right, my winners from the weekend. He finished off his career, had an emotional moment with Justin Verlander. He went out there and pitched more than five innings as well. He's been out all season with injury, and at his age, then his daughter runs onto the field. Quite a moment, as he's very emotional, as you would expect. Number four, I don't know how many more opportunities. Let's see if we can keep this rolling. I got the Raiders 3-0. I apologize to no one.
1: That's right, Josh. That's the attitude you're supposed to have.
0: Yeah, Andrew said, if the Raiders beat the Chiefs and go 4-0, Swain owes you a Raiders jersey of your choice.
1: Why? I got to pay for a Raiders jersey.
0: You don't have my back?
1: Yeah.
0: Hey, well, look, it can be our jersey, Josh and Swain.
1: I don't want to wear a Raiders jersey. How about I just say, good job, and I'm happy for you, Josh.
0: Well, that would also be nice.
1: Yeah, that's all I got.
0: Number three, the Florida Gators. They look pretty good.
1: Next.
0: Number two, Iowa.
1: Hey, how about Iowa, man? Getting payback.
0: Win at the Big
1: Western
0: House.
1: Michigan.
0: Number one, they had to have it. They got it. Oregon. Losers from the weekend. It's ugly. The Tennessee Titans. That's a tough one. Texas A&M. They're in a tough spot. Ooh. My goodness. And then at the top spot, these are two teams with big expectations coming in. The Patriots and the Texans. They've got real problems in the AFC. Greg May is lost. Texans offense continues to be lost, it appears. They lost again to the Colts. That is the Power Poll, our winners and losers from this past weekend. It's also Major League Baseball postseason time. So we'll see what happens next. Red Sox, Yankees, Braves, Phillies. So you get some divisional matchups.
1: You see what happened with the Giants?
0: Tony Vitello finished with a Major League Baseball league-leading seven ejections. Got ejected in game number 162 to finish with the most ejections this season.
1: But it happened so Tennessee, though, right? Mookie Betts, check swing, he definitely went, and Vitello didn't like it. Went out there and gave the ump the business.
0: Even in the majors,
1: right,
0: the officials are out to get the Tennessee Volunteers.
1: That's right, man. That's
0: Can you
1: right.
0: believe it?
1: It's not fair, Josh. I tell you, it's not fair.
0: Tennessee against everyone. It means everyone. We say thank you to everyone for being part of today's show. Joel Silverberg producing. Thank you. We'll talk to you tomorrow at noon every day, presented by Junk Beyond on Josh and Swain.
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0: September 28th program with Tyler and Kaner. Being brought to you by Dynasty Spas. It's 99.1 The Sports Animal and 640 AM The Sports Monster. Taking you to 7 o'clock this evening, 656-9900 is, well, one of the retirement. We want to get you to the new phone number that has made its debut today here on Tyler and Kaner. And it's one, it's not that hard to remember, 896-9900. That's 896-9900. I know it's muscle memory to say 656. It's going to be a difficult transition for us. 898-9900.
1: 896-9900.
0: As I just said, it's going to be difficult for us to remember 896-9900.
1: I just wanted to get my name, my voice over here earlier.
0: No.
1: You were right. You were right. It's what you said was right.
0: There's two of us on the show. I'm Tyler and he's Kaner. We go by many names. Some of you guys on social media, at least for me, there was a couple of expletives as my middle name over the weekend. Tennessee, they fall to Texas 20-17. Riley Halton's back in the Budweiser studios. We'll hear from him shortly, but at Rusty Wallace Honda. Look, guys, if you're looking for pre-owned vehicle specials, they have them. If you are looking for 2027s, whether it's the electric vehicles, the new vehicles in the inventory, they will turn heads. From the CRVs, from the Honda Civics, as well as so many of the other gorgeous vehicles like the Accords, as well as sedans, they have those in-house here. You're going to hear from Chad Campbell, including how about the VFL, Cedric Houston going to be joining the program as well, coming up in hour number three of the program. Kaner 20-17, they smoke cigars after the game was over, because that's just a tradition here in Tennessee. Apparently, you smoke cigars, Steve Sarkisian said. Well, it's not October, and you're not Alabama. You know what? Nope. Mm-mm. I'm not starting Monday's program by sitting there being that ex-girlfriend in the corner going, she's not as pretty as me. There was a lot that happened on Saturday. And you know what? Even though SEC officials had to come out today and said, you can't do that on the kickoff, Tennessee was a Hail Mary heave away from upsetting the number one team in the land.
1: Yeah, obviously a lot to unpack from this football game, and we're going to do that over the course of the next 4 hours here. Tyler and Kaner from Rusty Wallace Honda. Bottom line, and you know, you've heard the other shows before us here on this great station. You've read the papers. You've gone back and watched the tape. You've watched the condensed version. You watched the game yourself. You have two eyes. Defense was gosh darn near elite, man. That was fun to watch, and I want to salute the defense and Jim Knowles, because overall the weekend, I've done four different shows before we got on the air here today, man, over the weekend since the game.
0: And oh, so you've been busy too.
1: I feel like you just can't give enough praise to the defense, because the story's not the defense when it should be. The story's not the defense, and we'll talk about the defense this week, but you know the story. The story is an 18-year-old running for his life, holding on to the football, not getting rid of it, hitting those windows, part of the growth and maturation process. The story is an 18-year-old quarterback running for his life because the guys in front of him couldn't hold up anything. Yeah, 10 sacks, that is horrendous. That is abysmal. That is pathetic. That's awful. Boo the Raiders. Yeah, in basic conversation. No, none of that. But the point is, it was, as Josh Heupel said afterwards,

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1: A better defense all year long. That was a good defense. So, and you still, as you pointed out, a prayer and a Hail Mary away from the absolute cluster that was that last series, but you still had a chance to win at the buzzer. It stings. It's unfortunate. The season is not over. This defense that shows you at least is going to keep you in ball games this year, the offense will be better. But again, as I've opened up here, as I'll end here, a lot to unpack.
2: Hey, Riley Haltom, now that you've made your way through Secret Service checkpoints that were up at Neyland Stadium Saturday, your takeaways from a 20-17 loss at the number one ranked Texas Longhorns program that picked up 62 of the possible 70 first place votes in Sunday's AP Top 25.
3: By the way, Secret Service checkpoints not nearly as bad as I expected it to be. So I'll give them credit there. They handled the everyone getting in and out of the stadium really well, at least yeah, in my experience.
2: That's good to hear.
1: I'm sorry to cut you off here, but I texted you guys before the game and I said, I mean, I was not on campus, but everything I saw, everything I heard, everything that was being talked about was, wow, number one, everybody made it in early. Mm-hmm. Phenomenal job by the
2: line outside of gate 21 to get in for the happy, as I like to refer to it, half price happy hour, as well as getting ready for the noon kickoff.
1: Yeah.
2: The fans did their part.
1: Oh,
2: be loud.
1: For sure.
2: Josh Heupel says, whatever you do to get ready for a noon kickoff, mm-hmm. please be ready. Tennessee fans, 10 out of 10. Nicely
1: yeah,
2: done.
1: Yeah, salute to you. Johnny Knoxville was fantastic. Of course, you had multiple flyovers. It felt like everything was perfect except the outcome of that football game, and certainly pregame.
2: I co-sign on that.
1: To Riley's point was phenomenal. Go ahead, Riley.
3: Just top to bottom, an embarrassing performance offensively. You could not get any kind of rhythm going. You could not get anything, both running the football and throwing the football, because your offensive line had such an abysmal game. At the end of the day, yeah, you can point at Faison Brandon and say, yeah, on this play, you shouldn't have held on to the ball as long as you did. And you can point to the running backs and say, you missed a block here. That got your quarterback hit. But they couldn't establish the run. They couldn't pass protect. That offensive line had a pitiful performance against, and credit to Texas, because that's a fantastic defensive line, one of the best in the country, maybe the best in the country, with NFL guys up and down. It doesn't matter. The way that you played in that game, the way that offensive line played, top to bottom, was the reason you lost that football game. Just point blank period. You couldn't run the ball. You couldn't pass protect, none of it. And when you can't do one of those things, it feeds into the other, and it's a vicious cycle that started to repeat itself as the game went on, and that's why Tennessee just from front to back could not put together a competent offensive drive.
2: Careful, Kaner's grabbing his legal pad. Riley, what do you got? Give us some of the notes.
1: I was going to say, over the course of the shows, you know, maybe next segment we can dive in. I mean, I tracked all 10 sacks, and certainly, again, it all starts up front, because we can say this. I mean, Faison Brandon, a couple of those sacks were 100% on him, and he'll learn. It wasn't all in the offensive line. However, Faison Brandon's legs negated probably five or six more sacks. So, again, it all kind of evens out. The problem was, it wasn't just one guy in the backfield. Two to three guys lived in the backfield every time he took a pass drop.
2: Yeah.
1: And that's, again, best defense in the country. You got to get better. You got to figure it out on offensive line, who's healthy. It's a big puzzle out there, Tyler Robbins. And here we are entering game number five of the season. And you certainly don't want to do musical chairs up there. But at this point, You might have to, due to injuries or, you know, due to the play that we just saw.
2: John Pennington and Bob Hodge, the roundtable being brought to you by Gordon Hines and the A.G. Hines Company, coming up bottom of hour number one. Again, Chad Campbell going to be joined. He said he was going to his VIP Rolodex, and, well, how about we bring a VFL in just short of, well, actually, no, it'd be a little more than 48 hours from the Tennessee-Texas matchup. I guess by now it'd be just at 48 hours based on when that game finished. Plus, with everything that there is Tennessee-Texas, well, you're going to have to clean up your skin knees quicker than normal. Because I know everybody keeps saying Alex Golish is coming to town on Saturday. That's true. Auburn is coming to town as a 7-point underdog against the Vols. Tim Banks is returning with Alex Golish as well. So if you're trying to build storylines for those sweet, awesome jerseys that Tennessee's going to run out of the tunnel with on Saturday.
1: I forgot about that until this morning. It is Smoky Gray week. I like them. We'll talk about it later in the... I just forgot.
2: You don't believe that.
1: The Smoky Gray uniforms? Parts of them I like. I really, really like.
2: You like the leather helmet on the helmet on the helmet?
1: No, I like the... I'm

0: Let me clarify. I'm talking about the jersey.
1: I love the jersey.
0: Because
1: when you say uniform, I think of head, shoulders, knees, and toes.
0: I like the jersey. I love everything. And, you know, we'll see renderings of it for the rest of the week. But I forgot about that until today. I'm like, oh, yeah, that's this game. Okay, cool.
1: Tyler and Cater on the station where the Vols play. Rusty Wallace Honda. When we say pre-owned inventory, hello, GT500 Shelby Cobra that's sitting right here in the showroom. Hello, 2027s when it comes to the CRVs, including the Ridgelines as well. Stop by and see the inventory for yourself at the intersection of selection. A gorgeous Monday. 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
4: Your biggest interstate problem is due to an earlier vehicle fire. 40 eastbound just east of the 407 exit. They do have those vehicles moved over to the right-hand shoulder. And we've also got a wreck on Douglas Dam Road at Roberts Road. That is a head-on collision with injuries. And they're working a fender bender on Minerville Pike at Emory Road. Still heavy volume westbound out of town.
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0: Tyler and Kaner, Rusty Wallace Honda, the intersection of selection, home of Rusty's guaranteed 200,000-mile warranty over here, 27s on the lot, and again, that GT500 Cobra just sitting right to the right of our setup in here in the showroom. Come on by and see what Chad Campbell and his awesome staff can do for you. Bad Tech Andy included. He does a good job here. That is Rusty Wallace Honda. All right. Roundtable coming up in 15 minutes. Story of the day, story of the weekend. Tennessee comes up just short. 3 points to the number one team, Texas. Hey, Texas defense phenomenal. Job well done. Texas offense, you get Hollywood Smothers back and Malik Brown. They can actually run the football effectively, something they could not do last year. Ryan Wingo, Cam Coleman, good wide receivers, good enough on the offensive line. I mean, Texas, solid team. Tennessee played well enough to win that game, obviously, defensively. You made special teams. You pressed the kicking game. Quay Moss returns that punt for a touchdown. Obviously, had to have it. Jackson Ross with the pinning deep inside the territory that kind of set that up to begin with. And then, of course, the dropkick onside kick, which turns out wasn't legal, but nonetheless, special teams, you did what you got to do. Offensively, and this is football 101, okay? I understand this, but we talked about it last week, on Friday's show, if you can't run the football, you're not going to give yourself a chance. Well, little did I know that Tennessee's defense would be flat-out elite. Couldn't run the football, went away from the RPOs, only five drop packs of RPO action in this football game. You ran a speed option to help out your young quarterback, got a first down in the first quarter, didn't go back to it, ran a beautiful design tunnel screen because, again, Texas's defensive line was living in Tennessee's backfield. You run a tunnel screen behind him, beautiful play makeup. You can't run screens all day long, but you only threw two screens in this football game. I still don't think, Tyler, that the play calling helped the quarterback. Obviously, the offensive line didn't help a quarterback. And then I thought he missed. I mean, those guys were open several times. We've all seen the screen grab of the first series where he had Trent Thomas there on a post that would have been a touchdown. We've seen that one. But there were others. It was just a storm, man. My question for you is, what do you do about that offensive line? And honestly, Wendell,
1: do we have an update? There you go.
0: No updates. The feeling is, and don't know anything, but the vibe, if you will, is playing like you're not going to have him for a little bit. Does that mean Sham, who got rolled up on that last series, is he a guard with Haslam? That's what you rolled with for that game against Texas. Jesse Perry, is he your guard and you try Ori Williams at tackle? That was the plan to begin the season.
1: If right now you're kind of answering the question for me. Tell me how nuts this sounds. If the plan is to be without Wendell Moy for an extended period of time or not Saturday. Let's just say not Saturday.
0: Not Saturday.
1: I don't even care about what the diagnosis is past Saturday.
0: Yeah.
1: Let's just say he's not available Saturday. Riley Halton, go hot. Tell me if I'm off base here. I'd go Sanders left tackle. I would go Shamu Maroff left guard. Pendleton at center. I'd go Perry at right guard, and I'd go Ori Williams at right tackle.
2: I disagree.
1: Kaner? Go, Kaner.
0: What I think they'll do if Sham can play is I think they'll roll the same five out there.
1: Haslam at left guard?
0: Yeah. Or right guard, I guess, with Sham at left guard. Assuming Sham can play.
1: That's fine.
0: That's what I think they'll do here on a Monday.
1: Just so I'm clear, you think there's a chance the entire right side of the offensive line is going to include the two transfers? This is what you do. Haslam would be your right guard, and then Ori would be your right tackle?
0: No. What I'm saying is, if everybody's healthy, what I think they'll do, including Wendell Moy, is roll the ones they had out there.
1: Kick Perry out to tackle.
0: Yeah. What I think they should do, and again, there's a reason why Ori Williams has not been out there, but, I mean, it's not good enough. So, do you try Ori Williams? Here's something nutty.
1: I like nutty.
0: Do you, and we can talk about this with the roundtable, do you move Pendleton to guard and let Nick Moore be your center? I don't know. But Pendleton played guard a ton at Notre Dame.
1: Yeah, he did.
0: I'm not saying that's the solution, but again, you're at a point to where quarterback's got to help out the offensive line. I get it, but you got to figure something out up there, Riley Halton.
2: Man, it's dire. There's no easy answer here because I don't think you have five offensive linemen that you feel comfortable putting out there. I don't. The plan was obviously Ori Williams. That's been a disastrous failure so far. Every time he's touched the field, it's been terrible. So I don't know what you do. Do you run out there with Jesse Perry? The move Sam Pendleton to guard idea is interesting, but at the same time, last time you saw that happen, Nick Moore struggled to play center.
0: That was
2: couldn't do that against Furman.
0: that's just something out of left field. I was getting no.
3: And, but no, at this point in time, yeah, no, at this point in time, valid. Everything has to be on the table.
2: It's valid to throw it out there because what you saw against Texas was a disaster class. And what you've seen for three other games out of this offensive line has been a disaster class. My gut right now says Perry at right tackle, Haslam at right guard, Pendleton, and then I guess you go Sham and Sanders at left tackle, but that's not going to be good enough based off what I've seen. So I don't know that you have offensive linemen on the roster right now to make your offensive line competent against any formidable pass rush.
0: And you hope that, you know, from week to week, Faison sees the tape clearly. You heard Heupel today, super competitive, wants to get back in there, and he's taken ownership the entire time he's been here. You hope you see the tape and say, hey, man, see that window? I got to go. I can't wait. I can't be afraid to take a shot. And he's young. You're going to learn to do that. But, again, there are several times on Saturday where he was forced out of the pocket, he took a sack or whatever, where you throw the football, that doesn't end in a sack or a hurry or whatever. You just got to – those windows are there. They're not going to be open long, but you got to take some chances. And – again, that's just part of growing up and all that. But offensively, again, there was 2 to 3 guys living in the backfield all day long. Like, I don't know what it is, Tyler. They got to get healthy for sure, but they got to figure something out.
1: It's Eric Kay and Tyler Ivins. We turn things to John Bennington and Bob Hodge, the roundtable post-Texas from right here at Rusty Wallace Honda. We'll have those two gentlemen join us next. 99.1 The Sports Animal, 640 AM The Sports Monster in the Tri-Cities.
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6: Still ending up with your clearing a wreck. 40 eastbound just east of the 407 exit, and you've still got heavy volume. 40 westbound to out of town, as well as 640 eastbound ramp to 75 north. Continuing to work a wreck on Douglas Dam Road at Roberts Road and one on Manorville Pike at Emory Road, lining up Kingston Pike through Farragut.
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19: After a very chilly start to the day, our temperatures rebound very comfortably into the upper 70s, right near 80 degrees, with lots of sunshine sticking around. Now, we get to keep this theme around for the next couple of days, but this will come with a gradual warming trend out ahead of some late-week rain. In the WVLT First Alert Weather Center, I'm meteorologist Sydney Sullivan.
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0: All right, Texas over Tennessee, 20-17. And now the focus, at least for some, has already shifted to Alex Golish and a certain former defensive coordinator returning to Knoxville.
1: Hey, he's not the
0: Auburn
1: DC
0: Tigers.
1: There.
0: I understand. I said a former. Anytime you can try to build storylines with awesome gray jerseys, he's going to be on the football field.
1: Parker Ball's coming back. Neyland Stadium as well.
0: Thank you. Parker Ball.
1: Assistant O-line coach.
0: And then Parker Ball's mom's going to come back with her. And, you know, there's a lot of storylines here, including those awesome jerseys. As we welcome you back, I give
2: one more time.
0: That's
2: about
0: Bob Hodge.
2: Awesome jerseys.
0: Did you hear the sarcasm? Awesome jerseys.
1: You don't like the awesome jerseys?
2: So you are not thinking they're really. Okay, then I will reverse my puh. Which it sounds like something I would do.
1: I think the jerseys look great. Like
0: Bob Hodge and John Pennington.
1: I mean, the helmets, they're probably the part of the uniform I dislike the most, but I like them. I guess you don't.
2: Well, your school colors are orange and white.
1: Yeah.
2: Let's wear orange and white. We're not gray. We're not
3: so
2: black.
3: Boring. So we're boring. Why even have school colors?
1: Hey, Tennessee's first color was black way back in the day.
3: Yeah, and then the other 98.
2: You know what? I was gonna say, and I'll bet you every other school's first color was probably.
1: You're probably onto something there.
2: And here's my problem with it. NFL yesterday, flipping through games. The Colts. I had to sit there and go, "Who in the world is this?"
1: Yep.
2: Now I knew pretty quickly.
1: Mm-hmm.
2: But
3: the Bills look like a Madden uniform.
1: The Bills look awful.
3: It looked like one of the expansion teams from Madden.
1: Really did.
3: So we're way off topic here.
1: This is what everybody tuned in.
0: No. This is the way you.
1: I think it's good.
0: This is the way you tie it back in. Well, speaking of black, whenever it was fade to black, Texas was 20-17 better than the University of Tennessee. Now, Haji, you seem like you're anxious to get at it, so let's have a discussion. It seems like it is. You are Team X or Team Y. You are either this side of the map or you're that side of the map. Is this the offensive line? Is this Faison Brandon? Or are we going to pour everybody into the blender and hit frappe?
2: I'm going to avoid the frappe blender. I'm going to set Brandon aside.
0: Okay.
2: Because he is 18 years old, and I will go get a really big bus and throw that entire offensive line. And I'm afraid I'm going to have to start throwing the offensive line coaches under there with them because, you know, once again, we have said all along, well, I'll use the royal we, that the offensive line was not really great early on against Furman. Didn't look really great early on against Georgia Tech. And then it struggled at some point here and there against Kennesaw State. And so now you play the best defensive front you're going to see, and you stink. I mean, it was terrible. It was bad. I coached at Carnes. I never coached an offensive line that was that bad. I mean, it was just terrible. And I don't know where you go from here. Man, I told John this morning. I've said it now for 2 days. You went through spring practice. You went through fall practice. You got together in the summer and worked out. Okay, does anybody really expect a lot of improvement now with your season one-third over and all of a sudden there's going to be some magic bean that you throw out there and it gets better? So, no. Are they going to see a defensive line like Texas again? No, they're not. Are you going to see good defensive lines again? Yes, you are.
1: Mm-hmm.
2: And the bar has to go way up.
1: And then some.
2: So, did Brandon miss a pass here and there? Sure he did. He's 18 years old. And the amount of negativity I've seen towards him shocks me a little bit.
0: John, where do they go from here?
3: Well, it depends on where do they go? Who's the they? Because if Wendell Moy if Wendell Moy is now out, that's a concern.
0: We've been shuffling deck chairs the last 7 minutes.
3: Yeah, I mean, you went into this season, you went into fall camp thinking Ori Williams was your guy.
1: Mm-hmm.
3: And then you had to go to Jesse Perry at right tackle, and boy, the guy he was going against is going to be a top five draft pick. He's one of the best
1: Simmons. And then on the other side, I mean, they moved around. Yeah. Jackson had a day.
3: It was a mess. Perry didn't look good. Sanders didn't look good.
1: He didn't.
3: Umarov, we talked about him last week. He's a good swing guard. Mm-hmm. If somebody else is, I don't want him as my starter, I'm afraid. So what do you do there? And I think we brought this up yesterday. At some point, I've got to look. One of the reasons I said before the season, what areas could be overrated? And I said offensive line, because Moy last year didn't blow me away. He was okay. Pendleton, shaky at times last year. So I didn't go in expecting this, but Moy, you went out in the portal and got him. Pendleton, you went out in the portal and got him. Ori Williams, out in the portal and got him. Lance Hurd, you let him go. Now, you went and got him, then you let him go. I don't know about their decision-making on the offensive line. We could talk about coaching them. I know everybody beats up Ellerbe, but from the folks I've talked to and certainly the way it looks, Heupel will blow up a defensive staff. But it's his offense, and the guys are doing what he wants them to do. So I don't think there's a disconnect between Ellerbe and Heupel.
4: No.
3: And I don't think there's going to be a change there. Now, could that eventually bite Heupel in his rear? I think it could.
1: I mean, as the season goes along, could if you continue to see this type of play, maybe that forces Heupel's hand.
3: Maybe.
1: But to your point, they are hand in hand. They've worked together in this offense for a decade plus. I think Josh Heupel doesn't believe he can run the football without the schematics that Glenn Ellerbe brings.
0: I have a question, and if it's too early to start asking this question, say no, put it on the shelf. It's for another story 3 weeks, 8 weeks from now. Should we start questioning the evaluation of talent on the offensive line?
2: I think that's fair.
3: I think I just did.
0: Yeah. I think a discussion as a whole.
3: Yeah.
0: Because whenever I'd bring it up, buddies who I'm real close with, season ticket holders, ha, Darnell Wright, Ivins, Darnell Wright. Okay. But
3: they didn't evaluate Darnell Wright. They inherited Darnell Wright.
0: But you also inherited Darnell Wright. And
3: they coached him up.
0: For anybody who wants to say, a lot of money is a right tackle, guess what?
1: There's going to be some wins and losses if you go back throughout the six. To your point, like, they did not bring Darnell Wright in. They coached him up and, you know, got him there. Cooper Mays was – they coached him up really, really well. Yep. Jerome Carbon, they turned him into a really good offensive lineman. But just as many success stories, there's been that many misses. And then some, and especially recruiting, there's been a ton of misses recruiting-wise.
3: And I wonder – I mean, I don't think I'm as bleak as Bob on the offensive line only because of this. I do think this line – I think it's good enough to rush for 150 or 200 yards against some of these mid-level SEC teams, which is really good. We're just used to seeing great offensive line, great rushing yard numbers. Yeah. And this looks like the worst of his offensive lines to me. I think that's fair. Now, you should still be able to run pretty well on Auburn. And part of this is, I think, the Texas talent. One of the things that saved you against Georgia Tech and Kennesaw State that we talked about those first few weeks, Deshaun Bishop and Dwan Morris got yards on their own. You couldn't do that against Texas. They couldn't make a guy miss in the backfield. They couldn't break a tackle. There weren't 150 yards after contact like there were in those first few games. Whereas I think against Auburn and Arkansas and Kentucky, South Carolina, you'll probably get back to that. But I don't think you're going to run all over Alabama or LSU, or probably as much as everybody's crapping all over Texas A&M. I'm not looking forward to that game down there.
2: And I look at it that, okay, to get back there, you're going to have a little cooperation from the other team's defenses a little bit, because if I'm a team coming in right now and I've seen what Faison Brannan has done, then what I'm going to do is say, I'm going to dare the 18-year-old freshman to beat us. You're not going to run for 150, 200 yards. I'm going to put a lot of people in the box. I don't think our offensive line's very good. And that could flip the narrative on Brandon. It could flip it relatively quickly. I mean, all of a sudden he's looking at some heavy boxes, and he's going to be able to throw the ball, probably have the guys more one-on-one, and that's where your receivers have got to help you a lot. And that brings me back to the Tennessee's offense as a whole Saturday. It wasn't the offensive line won the Lone Ranger. Good Brandon won the Lone Ranger.
3: Yep.
2: Your receivers didn't do anything to help.
1: And on that note, we talked about offensive line here. I want you guys' thoughts on Faison Brannan, what he could have done to help, what he was limited to do, and certainly, you know, everything else moving forward and how much he can improve from 1 week to the next. 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
4: You're still looking at heavy volume on the interstate, 40 eastbound just east of the 407 exit following an earlier vehicle fire. Still working a severe county wreck on Douglas Dam Road at Roberts Road. We've got one on Interval Pike at Emory Road, lining up 40 westbound to out of town, 640 eastbound ramp to 75 north, and heavy volume active school zones.
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0: If I had to guess, you're probably looking for more content. 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
2: 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Roundtable, John Pennington, Bob Hodge, and I want to kind of pick up where we left off. We talked about the offensive line. We talked about the miscues and how bad it was, and, I mean, any word you want to throw in there, it was horrible. How much of that is on Faison? Young quarterback. You go back and watch the tape, clearly he missed some open guys. Clearly he missed some windows. He's got to get rid of the football. He ran into some sacks as well. To me, real quick, I mean, it all starts up front. When you have 2 to 3 guys living in the backfield, it's going to make it tough on anybody. He could have absolutely helped himself and his O-line out a little bit more, but, you know, it's part of growing up. It's part of growing and maturing, and that was his fourth game against the best defense he'll see all year.
3: I picked him 8-4 for a reason this year,
2: yeah.
3: And it was you're going with a freshman quarterback. Mm-hmm. That's just what you get. You've got a learning curve. May not like it, and I saw somebody on a message board yesterday saying, well, the freshman quarterback thing doesn't matter now. Season started. That doesn't have anything to do with it. You're just a quarterback, and you're supposed to play. And I'm sitting there thinking, well, you're just an idiot. What are you talking about? Are you crazy? That's the kind of thinking that Peyton Manning is a rookie in the NFL through 28 interceptions. So that thinking would have been, I don't care that he's a rookie. He just sucks. Cut him. Well, how would that have worked out for you? In keeping it with Peyton Manning, you know, all these people beating up Brandon for the they're blaming him for 6 of the 10 sacks on Pro Football Focus. Bob and I just went and looked at all the sacks a few minutes ago.
4: Oh, yeah, every one of them.
3: They're not six.
2: I looked at those numbers on Sunday morning. I'm like, are you kidding me?
3: That's ridiculous. Yeah, and then there are folks whipping him for, well, there are people open all over the field. All right, Peyton Manning's first start against Washington State. And Washington State was a top 15 team. They had one of the top 5 defenses in the country that year. He completed 7 passes that day. So do you think there were only 7 guys open on that field all day for Tennessee? Or do you think Peyton Manning missed some guys because he was a freshman making his first start? I think that's probably it. So I give the kid a pass, a lot of a pass. We'll see how he is in October.
2: Yeah, how do you
3: We'll
2: grow?
3: See how he is in November. That's the key. But I don't expect him to play up to the level of the experienced offensive line.
2: Agreed.
3: Or the experienced receivers who get all the hype. They, you know. So to me, I think it's coming down a little harsh on a guy in his fourth start.
4: I think it's coming down really, really harsh on a guy in his fourth start because, and some of the guys that were open, and there were, like John said, we sat there and walked. We watched every sack.
3: Yeah.
4: We looked at every sack. And I thought after doing that, there might have been 3 where, okay, there's a guy, he could throw it.
3: Mm-hmm. A couple of times that was a running back flaring out of the back.
4: Exactly. Yeah. I mean, you know, there are also sacks he took when all 4 of your receivers are at least 15 yards downfield and not a head is turned back towards the quarterback. Okay, what's he supposed to do? Could he have thrown some of those balls away, chunked them beyond the line of scrimmage, got them out of bounds, and it's okay, that gives us another play without the 10-yard loss? Sure he could have. But how many people were just great at your, when you went to your job at first day, you didn't have any experience, and a month later, oh, I've got it, baby. I'm fantastic. I mean, experience means something in this sport, and I think on some of those open passes where he got sacked, yeah, I think next year, maybe before this year's over with, there's a completion right there, but If you're a quarterback and you're looking and you go, okay, I'm going to throw this before this receiver has even turned around,
3: yeah,
4: you got to trust your arm.
3: Mm-hmm.
4: You got to trust him. And if you throw it just a little bit wrong, it's going back to the house the other way. So I think that confidence thing will eventually come. He's got a good arm. And as far as being able to see the field, okay, yeah, there's a guy wide open. And this big 330-pound dude is about to squish me like a bug.
2: Yeah, and Colin Simmons just chased you around the play before.
4: Exactly.
3: I've already been hit 6 times.
4: So, so to me, I grade him on a huge curve and give him a break that I'm not giving to the offensive line.
2: I also think, too, sorry to cut you off,
3: no.
2: But
5: if you're, which nobody should, right? I mean, again, Heupel's absolutely right. It's all encompassing. It's all 11 out there because it really was. If you're going to put this offensive line Faison deal, who's more to blame? Well, Faison's leg saved you from about five or six more sacks.
4: Yeah.
5: And not saying they were highlight runs, but, I mean, they saved you. So.
6: And there were times where you can look at it. Bob, there was the play early in the – he had three options to throw to. It was the first drive. You're at about the 17-yard line.
5: Yep. Mm-hmm.
6: And Trent Thomas comes free inside. When you see the end zone angle, he's looking at Trent Thomas. Trent Thomas goes behind the linebacker. He turns his head and looks the other way. No. Trent Thomas cleared the linebacker. My guess is maybe in 2 months, maybe next year, he realizes I'm going to wait this out. He's yeah. coming open right there. But in this one, he's a little antsy, mm-hmm. looks to his right. He doesn't look far to his right because Mike Matthews was there for a split second. If you'd put it out there, it's either out of bounds or at the pylon touchdown. Then Staley cuts across mm-hmm. inside behind Thomas. Yep. So he had 1, 2, 3, absolutely. Had options, didn't take them, made the mistake. But you look at it and you go, okay, his head's here. A lot of times we do this, too. You do these still shots from TV. It's like, well, he was open. Yet, well, where was Faison Brandon's head? Mm-hmm. He can't look. If you're going through your progressions, I'm looking at this guy and that guy and that guy. Maybe Brady and Manning in year 15 had the third eye in the middle yeah. of their forehead of knowledge to where I can see everyone all the time. But an 18-year-old freshman? If you're looking here, it's going to be hard for you to see the guy over here. So there were options. There were plays where he didn't make them. But, my goodness, that was not the reason you lost to Texas, in my opinion. Go ahead, Bob.
4: Oh, I was just going to say, and I lay some of that at the feet of Josh Heupel, too. I think you probably needed to change up your play calling a little bit. I think that there were too many times where too many guys were in routes that were taking them too deep. Considering mm-hmm. the kind of pressure that after a while you go, well, we probably aren't going to turn this off. The only time Texas really didn't get pressure was on Tennessee's touchdown drive, the long pass. They rushed three guys.
6: Yep. Yeah, they went
4: pretty they were, okay, when you got that onside kick, guess what? Texas brought the pressure back, and guess what? It worked again. So Tennessee didn't find any magic formula for one drive, but I will say this. The touchdown pass was one of those passes that Brandon could have made probably 3, 4, 5 of those kind of passes because Matthews was not open. Mm-hmm. He threw him open with a nice back shoulder yeah. throw and got him in there. Okay, does that mean come next week against Auburn and Arkansas and Alabama and any other team that starts with
5: right.
4: that? Is that going to be something that he goes, hey, I did this against Texas. It worked. I'll do it again.
5: Yeah.
4: And you start seeing that maturation process.
7: It's Bob Hodge, John Pennington. And the next 10 minutes, yeah, the nation believed that Tennessee was at a 7.5, 8-4 win team this year. But perhaps maybe you can look at the path through October and November and go A&M, perhaps maybe Arkansas, South Carolina. Kentucky struggling even after a huge upset after the Texas A&M hiccup. USA stuck around a little bit longer than they'd probably like. We discuss coming up in hour number two. Tyler and Kaner, 99.1, The Sports Animal.
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10: They are heading out now to work a wreck on Clinton Highway at Callahan Road. Still working a serious wreck on Douglas Dam Road at Roberts Road. You do have backups both of those locations. You are still lining up 40 westbound to out of town, 40 eastbound past Cedar Bluff, eastbound past the truck scales, and 640 eastbound ramp to 75 north.
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0: about a brand new hour of Tyler and Kaner. It's officially Auburn week, but there's plenty of Texas leftovers in the fridge that we're about to nuke in the microwave on 99.1 The Sports Animal, 640 AM, the sports monster in the Tri-Cities. Shelly Ellis from Second Harvest Food Bank just stepped in. I guess we're going to chat about peanut butter coming up in the next couple of moments here as we're in the final days of Hunger Action Month. This is something that's very, very important to me, and I'm hoping that you guys can do your part to assist not only us here on Afternoon Drive, but also with so much happening in the fight against hunger in the community with Second Harvest of East Tennessee. Tyler Ivins, Eric Kane, that's John Pennington and Bob Hodge. Oh, there's still plenty of Texas to get to. Gentlemen, I want to ask you, and for remind me, you have them not in three.
1: Yes.
0: You had them at the beginning of the season?
2: 8-4.
0: 8-4.
3: 8-4.
0: Okay, so we're all in the same neighborhood. All the over 7.5. Can this not just be what we thought it was? Can the compass not just be Tennessee's an 8-4 team? You're supposed to lose to Texas? I want to say that, but well, look at me talking out of both sides of my mouth.
2: Well, my whole thing is like, I mean,
0: This is me knocking you because you win total, because you could still certainly hit it, especially in the direction I'm going next.
2: But like, I mean, again, this is not me saying moral victory. I don't believe in that crap, and the way that offense plays
0: is results.
2: Yeah, terrible. What cracks me up is like everybody and their mother picked Tennessee to lose this game. Why are you freaking out?
0: It's the hope that kills you.
2: It's the way it turned out, and right. I get it. I mean, you had a chance to win at the end, and obviously how they looked offensively, it's the way it happened.
0: I know Tennessee lost 20-17, and we could talk about, well, illegal onside kick. You can't just, well, okay.
2: That's still really impressive.
4: It was a really good kick. Yeah.
2: It really was.
0: I mean, dang. Carolina looks like that they are about to completely come off the rails. Arkansas is probably already off the rails.
3: Arkansas was off the rails in June.
0: They're boycotting their program. I don't think they ever got off the rails.
3: That was, I thought, going into the season, going to be the worst team in the SEC.
0: Mike Elko is having to look at his program today at 0-2 in the SEC going, boys, our chances of postseason might already be gone, and we're not in October.
2: And LSU's good, but is this a super team?
0: Can we chalk this up as you're supposed to lose to Texas, but there's still so much that's on the table.
4: Here 11-1, baby.
0: Here comes – I'm sorry, I got a little pinch. Oh, Sterling Hinton just texted me. Sorry, yeah. I guess the good side's coming out right now. Gentlemen, everybody essentially, except a couple of people in Knoxville, picked Texas. I did. I picked Tennessee to beat Texas. I was wrong.
4: Really?
0: Oh. I did. Can it not just be you're supposed to lose to Texas? They're a national championship favorite, and guess what? There's still a whole hell of a lot of season left.
4: Well, sure. I don't think the season's over, but I'm also not going down. No offense. Sorry.
0: No, go ahead.
4: Better?
0: Okay. Yeah.
2: Some will say it's not better, but go on.
4: There you go. Yeah. Muted. I would say that, 8-4 is kind of what was projected. You got a freshman quarterback. I just think that's the reality of it. I went into it thinking you would steal one. Alabama or Texas starting, at 11 a.m. You'd steal one of those, but then you'd waste one away, probably South Carolina, somewhere on the road, because that typically happens, especially in this league when you're playing nine straight. I'm starting to get a little worried about the injury situation with this team.
2: I agree.
4: If you were projected to be an 8-win team to start, and now you get all these injuries to starters, that's a little bit of a concern. But where I'm not willing to go, though, is I think where you're going, and that is, look, Kentucky's not that good. Texas A&M's not that good. Arkansas's not that good. Aren't they now looking at you saying, well, we're not going to have to score 45 to beat them this year?
2: But they're probably saying, can we score 30? Based on one game.
0: John Pennington knows where I'm going with this segment. This is an estimated time of arrival adjustment based on our GPS.
3: I mean, I think they're looking at Tennessee going, can we score 17?
0: No.
3: I mean, with your offense performing that way. And here's the only thing. I'm staying with 8-4, even though the defense is worlds better than what I thought it would be after that game. But the defense has also played well in the games you should have won, and at Georgia Tech, a game that we thought would be tougher. One of the reasons Georgia Tech didn't look as tough is because your defense was really good. So I'm sticking with 8-4, and here's the reason. I love a defense that can pitch almost shutouts. The problem with that is you're always one weird play away from being behind when your offense isn't out there putting what it needs to do on the field with it. Tennessee's defense, man, they're going to go out there and hold most of these mediocre teams to 14 points. Well, your offense right now looks just about like one of those mediocre teams. So, to me, the equation has changed, but not the end result. it still looks 8-4-ish.
4: Not to mention the fact, what we always do is whatever you saw last is what you're going to see for the rest of the season.
2: Yeah.
4: So this offense is going to look just that bad the rest of the way. And the defense is going to look like the 85 Bears the rest of the way. Six sacks against everybody you play. And I don't buy that either.
2: Yeah.
4: This may have just been, all right, William Inge was in the hospital. It got out this week. That might have been a bunch of fired up people playing a home game, presidents here. We don't know what all went into that. Maybe they are going to be that dominant the rest of the way. And I'm not trying to take anything away. You want my surprise of the season?
2: Please.
4: It's how spectacular the pass rush has been after we spent all summer saying, well, you don't have Chaz Coleman, you don't have anybody there. What can they drum up? Drum up an awful lot. I'm very impressed. But the idea that you're going to get the same team week after week after week, they're going to go somewhere and lay an egg. They're going to go somewhere, and you're going to say, how did they give up this many points? Why do I say that? Because pretty much every team does
2: that. It's football.
4: That.
2: That's football. Yeah.
4: Especially in an SEC where
2: it's
4: everyone's
2: like the NFL,
4: going to be grinding
2: man.
4: Now. Yeah, it's, with nine games. I just think that to think that the defense can carry you and only give up 17 points a game the rest of the way, that's asking an awful lot.
2: What does the offense against Auburn, not diving into the specifics with Auburn, obviously it's first of the week, but what does the offense need to do in this football game at home against Auburn to give you more confidence that this Tennessee football team can reach that expected win total or maybe surprise?
3: Run.
2: Yeah.
3: Run the football.
2: Mm-hmm.
3: Because
2: agreed.
3: I think if you're running the football, that will make everything else easier.
2: Football 101?
3: I would, you know, and I don't know if we talked about it on this show. I mean, people talked about it. Remember back in the spring when we were hearing about all this motion that's being put in this offense because it's going to help either one of your young quarterbacks because that'll dictate, oh, is it zone? Is it man? We're going to run this. We're going to. Has anybody really seen that yet? So did they practice it all spring and then lose the playbook and say, if somebody will find that, we'll run some of these plays?
0: So funny you bring that up with Mr. Golish coming to town
3: Saturday. Did they practice it all spring, and at the end of spring practice, the coaches go, God, it's awful. We can't do that.
2: No.
3: So to me, all that was talked about and hyped up, I think you have to simplify the offense, and it was going to happen whether it was Brandon or McIntyre. The offense was going to be different. But I also think I would like to see a little bit more variation of the simplification. You don't have to throw a whole lot out there, but your running game still seems to me to be so vanilla. You know, I'd like to see some adjustments there. But overall, I'm not down on this team. I'm down on the offensive line. I'm down on the receivers. But I am not overall down on this team. And I'm not down on Josh Heupel.
2: Yeah, any way you want to

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1: On the offense in general, but yeah, I'm kind of with you, man. That was a good football team, and you fought the crap out of them. Like, I mean, you were trading blows and blows.
2: Well, offensively for Tennessee, I'd like to see, and we've talked about this on the Sunday show for a while now, when it was the straight veer and shoot and everything was outside, inside. There's tons of inside runs. They're still doing tons of inside runs. It's all these interior runs. They never run to the – it's rare that they run to the perimeter. Mm-hmm. They had a couple where they had the option with Faison Brandon, and I know you ran him 23 times, half of those were scrambles, but and he got hit. You don't want him getting banged up, but at the same time, how about four or five of those against Auburn? Let's see some true option there. I'd like to see that. I'd like to see a little bit more perimeter run. But I think Bob's right. Run the football, it makes everything easier. How much better would Brandon's day have gone against Texas if Tennessee could have run for 100 yards? I mean, that would have opened up a little bit more and made life a little easier on him. So I think Bob's right. It's run the football.
3: I mean, when you can stop another team's offense with your front four, everything else on defense is easy.
1: I'm glad you said
3: that. Or easier. Once the front four shows that we can take over this, every linebackers, defensive backs, it is easier for everybody.
2: Well, you're able to give so many more looks to a freshman quarterback who won't know what he's looking at.
1: So take this for what it is, Pro Football Focus. I only nitpick stuff that I like from there. It's certainly not the grades.
2: It's good for the stuff that backs up our argument.
1: Yeah, exactly. It makes no sense.
2: That's right. Yep.
1: And Tennessee's pass rush was phenomenal. Tennessee brought the house a lot. Texas did not. Texas brought a four-man or a three-man rush the majority of the time. Tennessee blitzed 43% of the time against Arch Manning. Texas against Faison Brandon, only 16%. I mean, they were getting home with 3 and 4 all day long. And again, you like the result for Tennessee and, you know, getting back there, getting home and bringing the house. But when Texas can do that with 3 to 4, it's really good for them.
3: Oh, well, think about
1: not good for Tennessee or whoever.
3: Think about how that changes the way your pass defense works. Mm-hmm. You're getting there with 4 every time, and you're getting there pretty quick.
1: Yep.
3: Then that means you've got 7 in coverage.
1: You bring somebody, you're playing man.
3: And all you've got to do now, hey, all we got to do is float back about 5, 6, 7, 8 yards, and our pass rush is there. Mm-hmm. It just simplifies the game.
2: Well, and I think that's one, if you're looking for another positive to take from the Texas game, in my opinion, one of the concerns that we voiced at various shows, when it looked like, okay, you're going to have to dial it up to get pressure. Knowles is going to have to bring people from all over the place. My concern was, okay, what does that give up on the back end?
1: Yeah.
2: Well, you just went up against arguably best quarterback you're going to face this year, one of. I mean, you've got different types. You get Keelon Russell's a threat. Certainly Sam Levitt's going to be a threat. But in terms of a passer, Arch Manning's probably the highest-rated passer. I'm trying to think. Is there anybody I'm forgetting here? He's probably your highest-rated passer you'd be faced. I don't think he's a Heisman guy, but he's still probably your best passer. You blitz the hell out of him and survived it defensively.
1: Best wide receivers.
2: There you go. I think that, Cam Coleman, I think that's a positive if you're looking for it.
3: Yeah, I literally thought that Tennessee took that offense and did is about as good a job as you're going to be able to do against an offense that had – now, they were without their top running back. Yeah, I get that. But when they did run, there wasn't tons of holes. You did a good job against their offensive line. So I was just impressed with everything Tennessee D did.
4: John Pennington and Bob Hodge, a final segment with the peek ahead to Auburn on the way. We're here at Rusty Wallace Honda being brought to you by the friends. That is over at Dynasty Spas of Athens. And tonight, it's funny how sometimes gambling can seem to be so easy, can it not? And then you got yourself an obvious choice of which way you're leaning for a Monday night football game. But it's these moments where everything you just collected over the weekend, you return to sender if you're not careful. You want me to be a little bit more detailed what I mean? Riley Haltom, let's play the music.
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0: 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Don't look now, Alabama, South Carolina, free money. And then you look across your NFL Sundays, you get into your NFL Monday. Caleb Williams is out tonight at home against the Eagles. Well, Philadelphia's going to chew them up. They're on their third-string quarterback. Who's this? I think I know that name. Case Keenum? Come on now. That's Case Keenum. It's Case Keenum, who has 11 years as an NFL quarterback, playing tonight. And yeah, he might be the third option for the Chicago Bears, but their backup is available, and they've chosen tonight at home against Philadelphia to go with Case Keenum, who, let me remind you, this is a man who actually owns a career completion percentage in the 63% range. This is a guy who, again, isn't some just journeyman veteran who the last couple of years has gone out there and just looked for any job that they have available. This is a guy who, whenever he's given the football, he can win games for you. And look, has the Philadelphia Eagles really been lighting the world on fire? They were a snap away last week from losing in Nashville to the Tennessee Titans. Look, I get it. It's an easy idea to say the Eagles are a better football team because this offense isn't as juggernautish, if you will, without Caleb Williams. But how much credit are you giving the Bears' success because of who their head football coach is? So you're giving me Ben Johnson, who's known for the last week that he's going to be handing the keys to at least this car for 2 weeks, likely over to Case Keenum, and you're giving me a home team with a good defense against a struggling Philadelphia team. So it was an easy Saturday, right? You want all that money on Sunday, too, with obvious picks. Let's just go ahead and have a big Monday, and let's just take the Eagles to beat the Bears, right? Brent Musburger said it best. Is there anything better than a home team getting points? We'll sweat this out to the end. But if you're going to give me Case Keenum and the Chicago Bears plus 3.5 tonight, yeah, I'll take the Monsters of the Midway to cover. Do they win? Can't tell you that. But do they keep it under a field goal? Sure do. Your play, we're trying to go for 5 of our last 6. Da Bears plus 3.5 tonight on Monday Night Football against the Eagles. John and Bob wrap things up next from Rusty Wallace Honda on 99.1, the Sports Animal.
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4: You've got wrecks still being marked on Clinton Highway at Callahan Drive and on Douglas Dam Road at Roberts Road in Sevier County. Also still heavy volume, 40 westbound out of town, 40 eastbound past Cedar Bluff, 640 eastbound ramp to 75 north. Now you're lining up southbound down across the Solway Bridge, couple light cycle delays, Emory Road at I-75.
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0: 5 seconds after I felt confident of my riding with Ivan's play, Bob Hodge came in and said, all right, let's talk about it.
1: I mean, we had some fighting words over here when we got on there.
0: Time out. Not only have I had to hear from a 3-0 Raiders fan today at Chad Campbell here at Rusty Wallace Honda, which, by the way, he had to remind me with the sign on his window, the undefeated Las Vegas Raiders. But then I've got 3-0 Minnesota Viking fan Bob Hodge who says, quote, you believe Philadelphia
2: I believe Philadelphia will roll the Bears. I think Ben Johnson's a good coach. Mm-hmm. But I think having to go to Case Keenum, not played in 3 years, I don't think throwing a pass in 3 years, I just don't see it happening. And I don't have as much faith as you do in the Bears' defense. Last year, they turned over. I think they led the league in turnovers last year. But getting turnovers.
0: Case Keenum's last throw, just for record, came in 2023 at 35 years of age as a member of the Houston Texans.
2: So that would be about 3 years ago. Yeah. And, I mean, don't get me wrong. I like Case Keenum. I just think it's going to be a big hill for the Bears to climb because Caleb Williams figures a lot into their offense.
0: Sure.
2: And without him, you got a pretty decent backup in Baggett. Baggins, whatever his name is.
0: Bilbo Baggins.
2: Yeah, right, there you go.
3: He's
2: yeah.
3: a little guy, but he's good.
2: Well, and he's still taller than Kyler Murray. So anyway, we'll see. But I just think tonight is a bad place for Chicago because of the injuries to your starting two quarterbacks. Mm-hmm. And I like Case Keenum, but I think a three-year hiatus from playing at all, and even longer than that being a starter, with a Philadelphia team, I don't think is great, but I think is solid.
0: I look forward to our discussion, whether it be this weekend or Monday.
2: We can talk about this in a week.
0: Let me ask you a question, though. Next Monday when we get together, and we'll just continue the conversation with you, Bob, first, will there be more sunshine? Or, excuse me, will we see the return of flowers, sunshine, and all positive? 7 points. Got as high as 8.5 last night. It's now down to 7. Alex Golish, Tim Banks, Parker Ball. A lot of orange coming back with Auburn. It is Smoky Gray Saturday. I miss that rivalry from pre-1992.
2: I do, too. Split. And that's the reason I hate the fact you're wearing an alternate uniform when you got Auburn coming back in here, which you used to have come in here every year the entire time I was growing up into the heck until I was middle-aged. But I think Tennessee should be able to take care of business because of their defense. I think their defense will lasso in Auburn a little bit. Auburn didn't go crazy scoring points on Vanderbilt Saturday. I think Tennessee's defense is probably better than that. And I think it gives you a week in this game to start working out those kinks in your offense to where if I'm Auburn, I'm going to say, I don't think you can throw against us. We're going to pack the line. And then we'll find out, okay, does Faison Brandon have a little bit of growth in him week over week, seeing some things that maybe he didn't see on Saturday?
3: Yeah, I think Tennessee gets the win. I'm not debating that. I think the only way Auburn can win this game is if you turn it over multiple times, which, ironically, for all the people who want to see Faison Brandon grow up and take more chances,
0: that's where I was going.
3: The downside of taking more chances is you throw some picks. And no one's going to like that either. So then it'll be he's taking too many chances instead of he's not taking enough. But I like Tennessee's defense. Bob's right. And Auburn is giving up. They had given up 13, 14 sacks going into the Vanderbilt game. So Byron Brown's not looked as good as I expected. I don't think he looks as good here as he did at USF, probably
0: big
3: because he's playing
0: him.
3: Better competition here. But it will be interesting. Auburn, the number one tempo team in the country, snapping the ball every 20.8 seconds, I think. It will be interesting to see how Jim Knowles goes against what used to be. And it's not exactly what Tennessee ran, but it's certainly close to it. He's tweaked it the same way Heupel's tweaked it. He just hasn't tweaked it as much. So it'll be interesting to see how Tennessee deals with that up-tempo. If this thing is close, or if it goes the wrong way, oh boy.
2: Oh.
3: the discussion of it was goalish and tempo, not Heupel. That will go through the roof as soon as the game ends on Saturday night. But I don't think that's going to happen.
2: Oh, if that happens, then gray uniforms are the least of my worries. But I will also say this. I think that if you look at Tennessee's defense and you look at what they did to Arch Manning, who is a good runner, okay, the one thing I think Auburn's quarterback has been a little disappointing, but I think he's going to be the best running quarterback you have faced to this point.
0: Agreed.
2: So are you able to keep up what you've done? And with Arch Manning last week, you contained him pretty well. He got a few yards, but, I mean, and he paid for those yards when he ran. So are you able to do that again? Goes back to something you brought out a long time ago, John, that Noles defenses have had problems with running quarterbacks. And at least for 1 week, a good running quarterback did not do a lot of damage running against him.
3: Agreed. I think that first drive for Kennesaw State, you know, gave us all a bit of a concern as to what a running quarterback would do. But then Arch Manning couldn't really take advantage of it to the extent we felt. So I think that it is going to be a challenge for him. But I just don't think Auburn has enough pieces. I think Tennessee's roster, as young as it is, even though it's injury plagued
1: right now.
3: I think that Auburn doesn't have the horses to hang with Tennessee right now. That's a pretty big rebuilding job he got down there at Auburn. Yeah. So I just think Tennessee's going to win this game unless they turn the ball over.
2: And if Auburn fans are typical, they'll give him every bit till October to get that rebuilding job done.
3: Until they fire him, that's right.
1: I think Tennessee rolls early in the week. I'm not saying, like, you know, Georgia Tech rolls. I think Tennessee controls the game, and it's never in question. Tennessee exercises some demons. It's not all fixed. Don't get me wrong. It's not all fixed offensively, but I think Tennessee wins comfortably.
4: More than a touchdown.
1: Yeah, I would say that.
2: Show yesterday, I picked them by 13.
1: Yeah.
2: So I think I think Tennessee's going to win. Even at 13, it's not totally comfortable to me. Anytime you're in the fourth quarter and your lead is less than two touchdowns or less, you're vulnerable because a big play, a la Tennessee's punt return.
1: Yep.
2: Right after halftime Saturday, all of a sudden the game Texas looked totally in control in was tied. But I still think Tennessee should be able to beat them. I'm not going to put money on it. But I think that if they win by double digits, I won't be surprised.
3: Here's the only concern that no one's really talking about, and that is after the shoulder, clavicle, collarbone, whatever it was, Faison Brandon did come out there and bounce a few passes. Is he 100%? Now, Heupel after the game said he's healthy or we wouldn't put him back in there. Mm. Okay, yeah, well, that's coach speak, yeah. I mean, Deshaun Bishop didn't look healthy and you put him back in there the week before. I don't think that Brandon's broken by any stretch.
1: Right.
3: But I will want to see... Is he still throwing balls into the turf? Was that more about my head is down looking at the rush and I'm inaccurate and jittery? Or was that I messed up my shoulder when I got creamed pretty good and had to spend two series in the tent? So that's one little caveat that's still hanging out there, I think.
1: I think my favorite phrase of the day is all-encompassing. I think it's all of the above for all that crap. Just running for his life for the Texas defense, being in the injury tent for a little bit, you know, offensive line phase on, all that and more. I also think against Auburn, I think Tennessee – I'm not saying run for 200, but I think Tennessee runs the ball the way it needs to.
3: One more question is, we haven't seen him go through this. Mm-hmm. So I think he's going to be fine. I think he's going to be a good quarterback. I liked what I saw at the end, that he still – he didn't Nathan Peterman after all those hits to the face.
1: Oh, he kept going. George went on the field. He waved him off.
4: So, to your point, I think this is a perfect part on the calendar. I think playing Auburn and then getting Arkansas right after this before your next big matchup against Alabama – gives Faison an opportunity to go, okay, Texas is in the rearview mirror.
1: Yep.
4: Let's take these next 8 quarters and absolutely let me put all that aside and show you that I can be ready for Alabama. I don't think there can be 2 better opponents that's coming up. SEC patches to see if, in fact, he will learn from this. If, in fact, he will learn from this.
2: Well, I mean, and I think he will. Hmm? Is all of a sudden he going to be out there and those tight windows that he passed on, is he going to be slinging it in there? Well, maybe Coach Apple this week says, hey, let it go, you know. You've got other people around you, including a good defense. You're going to have to just let some of these go. That's how it works.
3: I was more concerned about, is he going to start dropping his eyes to the rush? After you've been sacked 10 times, are you still trusting your O-line? He's young. You know, is he going to be jittery back there?
2: No.
3: I wouldn't think so, but I'm also a fan of Drake May. So things can turn pretty quick when you get hit a lot. You suddenly lose your confidence.
1: Yeah.
4: By the way, special shout-out to all the TV makers out there who made sure that the Arkansas game was not a night game. I was quietly sitting in my corner at timeout with my nose in it saying, you make that Fayetteville game in 2 weeks a night game, I'm going to start asking people on the TV side to cut us some slack. John Pennington, last roundup. You guys go live, and, well, you got to head to make it. You got to head to makeup in the next hour and a half, do you not? Ollie Lane. Well,
3: I gave up on makeup a long time ago. There's not much makeup can do for me.
4: Marlon Walls, yeah. Daniel Hood. Has Daniel been minding his P's and Q's while you guys go live from the last roundup?
3: A little bit. He and Marlon usually go at it pretty good. But that's tonight, 7 o'clock on the Sports Source Digital Network. We're going to change it up. We've got some different categories we're throwing out there. After the Texas game, we're looking at some big picture stuff. And got some interesting numbers on Josh Heupel that we're going to bring out tonight. We'll talk about that end of game drive that was ugly. So a lot of good stuff tonight. We're also going to tape a little something where we run through all the Tennessee sacks, and we'll just see what was what on each of those things. So that'll be up on the digital network probably tomorrow evening.
0: It's free. It's my favorite part. F-R-E-E.
2: Oddly enough, I'm just going home, and I'm still putting on makeup. So how's that?
0: Well, hopefully I'm not going home looking like a – I will go home tonight, put makeup on, and not look like a clown if the Bears do, in fact, get embarrassed at home on Monday night against the Eagles.
2: Reason to stay up late.
0: Yeah. Okay, real quick. It's not the NFC North. You just think Chicago's in a bad spot right now.
2: I think Chicago's in a bad spot.
3: Now you got him worried.
0: No.
2: If Caleb Williams was playing and the Bears were at home and it wasn't the mess of a field the Vikings had last week, mm-hmm. I would think that the Bears, I would favor them up to a touchdown.
0: Mm-hmm.
2: I mean, I just think that's the difference Caleb Williams makes for this team, because I've watched him enough. He's incredible. When he escapes, he not only escapes to run, he escapes to throw downfield, and he is incredible. I just think that's going to bite the Bears that bad.
0: That is spoken from an undefeated Minnesota Vikings fan, 3-0, Bob Hodge, John Pennington. Anything that you missed from today's program, archived and on demand at 991thesportsanimal.com. 5 burning questions to get to, and still 2.5 to play with right here from Rusty Wallace Honda, I-75 Callahan Drive, 99.1 The Sports Animal, and 640 AM The Sports Monster in the Tri-Cities.
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7: 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You've got heavy volume continuing on the interstate to the west of town, usual places. Really lining up now, southbound Illinois Avenue out of Oak Ridge, on down across the Solway Bridge, and on Edgemore Road as well.
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25: 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Temperatures will be soaring for the rest of the week. For tonight, continued cool, lows around 53 with a mostly clear sky. We'll jump up to 83 with lots of sunshine on Tuesday, mid to upper 80s by Wednesday and Thursday. From the WVLT First Alert Weather Center, I'm Chief Meteorologist Spencer Denton.
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0: Don't believe everything you hear, Riley Holtzman. 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Also, how you could help out our friends from Second Harvest of East Tennessee. 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
0: Riley Halta, busy boy over a busy weekend, joining us here Monday as we continue from Rusty Wallace Honda. Riley, good afternoon.
29: Who's more to blame for the 10 sacks allowed in Saturday's loss? The offensive line or Faison Brandon? And no, you are not allowed to say both.
1: Listen, I mean, the fact of the matter is it's both. It is all-encompassing. I mean, it's not one or the other. Now, since you said I can't say one or the other, which I wasn't, I was going to pick one. I mean, it all starts up front. I mean, it literally all starts up front. When you have two to three guys living in the backfield, yeah, sure, an 18-year-old quarterback's going to get happy feet and try to dance around and get out of there. He needs to get rid of the football. We've talked about it all show long, but at the end of the day, it starts up front. Absolutely. It's the offensive line.
0: It is the offensive line. Look, I think both are to blame in this, but there were plenty of times. Sam Pendleton was left in no man's land. There were plenty of times where you saw even David Sanders getting beat off the edge as well. To me, I think that this is one of those kind of collective group efforts, but there's a little bit more of a bigger wart on what Tennessee was unable to do from the offensive line than what an 18-year-old was unable to do under center.
29: Despite losing to the number one team in the country by just 3 points, did Tennessee's showing cause you to change your season record prediction?
0: No. I have Tennessee at 8-4, losing to Texas, LSU, South Carolina, Texas A&M. I'm still going to stay on 8-4, but I do like some of those losses to become wins. I just hope Tennessee doesn't pull a Tennessee and lose somewhere they're not supposed to lose. So, no, I'll stay with 8-4. And we'll see where we are when we get into the month of October.
1: Yeah, I mean, I'm going to stay where I'm at right now, 9-3. Defensively, I feel much better. Offensively, obviously, you don't feel as good, but that was a really good defense. How much do you grow 1 week to the next? If you're still playing like this against Auburn and Arkansas, then yeah, got an issue, and I'll change my pick, but I'll stay pat right now.
29: Call your shot now. Is Tennessee 5-1 when it welcomes Alabama to town for the third Saturday in October?
0: That's 9-noon. Oh, call your shots. I thought you said call your shot. I'm sorry. I completely missed up. Go ahead, say that again.
29: Call your shot. Your shot.
0: Call your shot. Okay, got it. I don't know, dude.
1: Yeah, I'm going to call my shot and say yes. I mean, I think Tennessee again. I think Tennessee gets Auburn, and Arkansas is not a good football team going through it. You aren't on the road, haven't won there in quite some time. But, hey, 2 + 2 = 4. Don't overthink it, stupid. Go. You're going to get these 2 wins. You're going to be 5-1. It'll be a big-time showdown here at Neyland Stadium.
0: Did you say 2-2? Riley just said during the break 2-2. I don't know what you guys are thinking about. You know they're going to beat Auburn this weekend, right?
1: Yeah.
0: And then they'll beat Arkansas, and they'll go into the Alabama game 5-1. Yeah. And then all of a sudden, you're going to start looking at, can you beat Bama and possibly beat Carolina? And then all of a sudden, you're Riley Haltom, and you're 7-1 going into Halloween.
1: That schedule's looking better.
0: That schedule, not as tough as somebody was trying to make it out to be.
1: Yep.
29: What's more surprising, Oklahoma being so bad or Florida being so good?
1: It's a good question right here.
0: The answer's both. Can I say both?
1: Can't say both. You better get that man some flowers.
0: I am. That's why I'm doing it right now. I told you guys on Friday, if they were to beat Ole Miss at home, I'd be more than happy to say John Summerall is the reason why. But then I want to pull back just a hair. I think Buster Faulkner is now the real deal. I was praising Faulkner for what he did in Atlanta.
1: Watch your mouth.
0: And now that he, right?
1: Watch your mouth.
0: Right? I think I am more in favor to say, hey, look how quickly this is coming together at Florida. Talent. Right play calling. May not agree with what the head coach, a lot of his, I'll say the psychological aspect of his game. We'll just leave it at that. But I got to give Florida where they're due, and credit is due for the team and games.
1: Man, I thought you were going to say Oklahoma because you're so high on them, but good debater will do, I'll argue the other side. It's Oklahoma. I mean, we're talking college football playoff. We were talking top three in the SEC. John Mateer. This offense is incredible. Look how the roster stacked. Look how fast team speed they are. The defense is always great under Brent Venables. And that quarterback is awful. I mean, that quarterback is awful. It's dreadful. The national relevance Oklahoma was getting, I'll say Oklahoma. Boomer Sooner.
29: What's your early lean on Tennessee -6.5 and Auburn at home on Saturday?
1: Yeah, I mean, we touched on it in the last segment of the roundtable. I like Tennessee. I like Tennessee to win comfortably in this game. I think Auburn's going to be fine with Golish. They got some pieces, no doubt. That defense is going to be no slouch. DJ Durkin is a really good coordinator, but Tennessee, I believe, is going to be able to run football. I think Tennessee is going to suffocate the pass rush, picking up where it left off with Texas. You need a bounce back game. It's going to be at home. I think Tennessee controls and wins comfortably, so I'll take Tennessee to cover.
0: Yeah, well, now that it's past a key number of 7 down to 6.5, yeah, I'm all in Tennessee now. I'm all in on Tennessee. When you start talking about hooks, when you start talking about key numbers of the zeros, the threes, and the sevens, yeah, that's whenever the hair on the edge of my ear starts standing up. So now that it's under that 7, yeah, I'll take the balls at the 6.5.
29: Through 4 weeks of the season, I cannot imagine Tennessee losing to LSU, so I do have to give it to Kaner today for his 9-3.
0: Right. I just said where I was at the beginning of the year. I still believe Tennessee's an 8-4 team. Would I change? Would I change who some of those losses are?
29: You listed out the names of the teams.
0: I was just reminding people of what my prediction was back in August.
29: Well, regardless, I think they're 9-3.
1: So. Real talk, though, the Oklahoma-Florida question, the answer is Florida, 10 out of 10. I want to take the other side.
29: I don't think it's that surprising.
0: That Florida's 4-0?
1: It's not surprising to me that Oklahoma's bad.
29: I think both of those are kind of just, okay, I could have seen it coming pretty easily.
1: What Tyler said, though, is 100% accurate as we had to break it.
29: I think it's more surprising Aaron Filo is as good as he is.
1: Yes,
29: not that Florida's offense is horrible.
1: You credit that to Buster Faulkner, man. Like, 100%. I think he's the real deal. How many years? Your next head coach of South Carolina.
0: That's deep.
1: Might be something.
0: No, but my question was going to be, how many years does he stay the OC in Gainesville?
1: One and done, maybe. Dude's good. Someone's going to poach him this offseason.
0: Take us to the reset.
1: Tyler Kaner, Rusty Wallace Honda, the intersection of selection, home to Rusty's guaranteed 200,000-mile warranty. Come on down. We've got Jack Campbell and a VFL running back joining the show. We'll call it 30 minutes right here on your Monday. Tyler Kaner, 99.1 The Sports Animal, 640 AM The Sports Monster.
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4: They are still busy working a severe county wreck on Douglas Dam Road at Roberts Road. Now we've got an Anderson County wreck on Oak Ridge Turnpike at Illinois Avenue. If you're continuing to line up, pretty westbound out of town, eastbound past Cedar Bluff, westbound past Level Road, and eastbound past Campbell Station. Also lining up now, both directions on the 129 bypass in Alcoa.
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1: Final abbreviated segment here, hour number two. Tyler and Kaner live from Rusty Wallace Honda. 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Chad Campbell, VFL running back. Who will that be? Tune in here in 15 minutes to find out. Coming up again in 15 minutes in the 5 o'clock hour. Game times. Game official for Tennessee. Of course, it was announced the last couple of days, 3:30, of course. A television time was finalized, ESPN for the Auburn game. But Arkansas game time announced earlier today, 4:15 Eastern time. On the SEC Network, that's not this Saturday, but next Saturday on the 10th, Tennessee will be looking to win down in Arkansas for the first time since, what, 01?
0: 2001, and yeah. Thank the ever-loving Lord above it's not a night game. I love night games. I don't like playing night games against programs that are not relevant. Ivins, what are you referring to? Kennesaw State, don't need it. Arkansas, don't need it. Give me it. I need every single bit of this. I know. Thank goodness Riley Holcomb gave us an out time, so I don't have to keep complaining about the Arkansas game. Look, I get everybody loves night games, man. I get everybody likes to get hype. Everybody likes to get excited. Games like Arkansas don't need to be night games. And if you think about it in your heart of hearts, you know I'm right about
1: this.
0: Well,
1: games like Kennesaw State and like Kent State definitely don't need to be night games. That just is what it is, unfortunately.
0: So go in there. Win for the first time since 01. Get you some pulled pork. Everybody smiles because Tennessee takes care of business against Silverfield and his program. And then guess what? You still have the awesome night game that's still waiting for you around the 7:30, 8 o'clock mark. Right? All right? Let's go no huddle. We do it next from Rusty Wallace Honda. 99.1 The Sports Animal, 640 AM The Sports Monster.
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4: Heavy volume continuing on the interstate, 40 westbound out of town, eastbound past Cedar Bluff, westbound past Level Road. You're continuing to line up southbound Illinois Avenue out of Oak Ridge on down across the Solway Bridge, working a severe county wreck on Douglas Dam Road at Roberts Road, and Anderson County wreck on Oak Ridge Turnpike at Illinois Avenue.
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4: Sherry Bigler, Pete Michaels Traffic.
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34: 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Tyler Ivins alongside Eric Kane. We're here at Rusty Wallace Honda. And it's Hunger Action Month with our friends over at Second Harvest Food Bank of East Tennessee. With it being Hunger Action Month, a nationwide campaign is led by Feeding America that brings people together to raise awareness about hunger so you could take action in the community. And this year's theme, Assembly Required, is because hunger takes us all. We're here with our friend Shelly Ellis. She doesn't want field time. She doesn't want mic time today. She's just asking you, if you're in the Rusty Wallace Honda area today, she would like for you to be able to drop off jars of peanut butter. She's sitting here on the side. She wants the opportunity to be able to meet you face to face. So look, if you guys have got the opportunity, if you have the means, again, it goes a very, very long way. We are accepting jars of peanut butter here throughout our broadcast. So if you're in the area, North Knoxville, at the intersection of Selection, you can come by, and while you're in-house, you can say hello to the friends at Rusty Wallace Honda. That friend, Chad Campbell, will be joining us coming up in the next 15, we'll call it maybe even 17 minutes. Heupel met with the media today, now the 3-1 Tennessee Volunteers, now the number 17-ranked Tennessee Volunteers. By the way, that's 17 in both the AP and the coaches' poll as well. And Eric Kane, look, I know a lot of people are saying, all right, cool, we're on to Auburn. We're on to Auburn. Yeah, well, there's still quite a bit to get to. Still plenty of chicken on the bone that was Texas from over the weekend.
0: Yeah, I mean, it's your Monday show, reactionary Monday, coming out of that win, coming out of that loss, 3-point loss to Texas in a game where your defense played just some incredible football. Your special teams, you pressed the kicking game, you created breaks, and your offense just no-showed. And granted, Texas, probably the best defensive front for sure, best defense Tennessee's going to see all year. But obviously, there's going to be a whole lot of growth there, a ton of growth there. Faison Brandon, your 18-year-old freshman quarterback, playing in his fourth game ever. 17-29, buck 45, a touchdown. Of course, Tennessee didn't score until, like, what, the last 4 minutes of the game when they went down there. Texas was rushing three, and Tennessee found the end zone. Thankfully, it did. That would have been the first game of the Heupel era with no touchdown.
34: Some people were sweating that last drive for some reason.
0: I'm sure.
34: No, the obvious answer is to get Tennessee back in the game with an opportunity onside kick and to be able to, you know, keep that game in
0: play. Because you always get that onside kick. I mean, hey, I know it was technically illegal, but I guess Alabama did it, or South Carolina. That was the Alabama-South Carolina game.
34: Right, the one that Josh was referring to before he got the kick. Yeah.
0: Anyway, that was beautiful stuff. Faison Brandon has got to improve. He will improve. He's a young guy. The offensive line's got to improve. But for Faison Brandon, coming back in this week, what's it going to take for him to fix some of those mistakes and put Tennessee in a better position next week against Auburn? Here's Josh Heupel from earlier today.
1: First of all, he wants to play at a high level. He knows that he can and needs to play better than he did Saturday. But that's a young guy that, since he's gotten here, has taken ownership, takes correction, and incorporates it into his game and improves. And certainly expect that from him this week. You know, I said it at the beginning of the year, too. You got a young quarterback, man, the 10 other guys around him got to do their job at a high level to alleviate unforeseen circumstances for that guy too, and that's part of the ownership that everybody on the offensive side of the ball has to have.
0: With everything that went wrong offensively for Tennessee on Saturday, it's not all going to be fixed in a matter of 6 days, Tyler. It's not, but you hope to see some moderate improvement. You're going up against a not as good defense, I mean, stout defense, but not as good defense, clearly. What do you hope to see from Faison Brandon, the offensive line, the play call? What do you hope to see from Tennessee operationally, offensively, just to kind of, again, you can't take down an elephant with one bite. You got to, you know, just go nibble by nibble. What do you want to see from Tennessee's offense?
34: It's pretty simple.
0: Yeah.
34: Don't repeat mistakes. Look, I've mentioned it to Riley as he became not just a producer on our station, but became a bigger voice, a prominent voice here on this station. I said it to you at one point in time. Somebody said it to me at one point in time. If you want to be great at anything, just continue to find ways to stack days and don't repeat the mistakes. So when you're going through film session, if you're with Josh Heupel, if you're sitting there with your offensive coordinator and Joey Halsley, what you want to see from Faison Brandon is that he's retaining information that says, here's where you could have found a way to be better than where you were. All right, I mean, that's the reason why so many individuals in this industry, in football, whatever it is you're in your particular industry you're listening to us from today, it's the reason why you can see who those 1%ers are, those 2%ers are that go from being good at their industry, good at their job, and go great. If Faison Brandon is going to reach expectation levels for an 18-year-old on to 19, a sophomore year, and so forth, he's got to be able to learn from those mistakes because the learning curve for any industry happens. And then just don't repeat those mistakes. Josh made reference to it multiple times when talking about the battle at right tackle during fall camp. Now, we haven't made a decision today. You know, Ori, you know, we had some things after one of the scrimmages. After one of those scrimmages, I believe it was scrimmage two, Ori Williams didn't start at right tackle. And somebody made a comment about, you know, hey, is there a competition? What I need to see. And usually Josh doesn't give us a lot. Josh does coach speak, turns in circles for 30 seconds and goes to the next question. what is it you want to see out of competition at a certain positions where guys are fighting for playing time? And he said, look, I just need these guys to not make the same mistakes. For them to be able to grow and for them to have an important role in this team at the University of Tennessee, I cannot see repeated mistakes. And I think that kind of goes back to his quarterback position as well. In particular, you would have to say his quarterback position as well.
0: Yeah, no doubt. And for me, again, it's, you know, when you got 2 to 3 guys living in that backfield and you're running for your life, even on plays where you're not getting sacked, I mean, you're going to get happy feet. You're going to tuck in the run some when you probably shouldn't. And you're not going to trust yourself when you have guys in the window to throw the football or, you know, trust your arm strength to complete passes against that Texas defense. To me, you got to take a step in that regard because, again, the offensive line, and we'll talk more about that here in a moment, it was horrendous. However, as a young quarterback, you can help yourself out a little bit more, trust yourself, and throw that football, take some more chances. Josh Heupel was asked about that, taking more chances, throwing the football with your young freshman quarterback.
1: Well, I think going back to not reckless decisions, but in Saturday's game, there's windows and opportunities, timing, whatever it might be, where some of those things he's got to let rip. Things that he saw and some things that maybe he missed. But that's a part of growing as a quarterback.
0: It is a part of growing as a quarterback.
34: Let it rip.
0: Seeing
34: Thank
0: it
34: you,
0: on tape, seeing it on the sidelines, on the iPad, seeing it in tape and then being coached up and, you know, taking a chance, throwing that football more. And again, you might burn your hand on the stove. You might throw a pick. It's okay if you throw a pick. You don't need to be reckless like Josh Heupel said, but you've got to push the football down the field a little bit. There were opportunities on Saturday where he could have helped himself out in this offense and he didn't, but that's a part of growing and maturing. About that offensive line, how can that offensive line get better? We'll discuss when we return. Tyler and Kaner, 99.1 The Sports Animal, 640 AM The Sports Monster in the Tri-Cities.
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4: Yep, you are still dealing with that heavy volume on the interstate to the west of town, usual places. Now you're starting to line up. 75 northbound, approaching Emory Road. Still busy with an Anderson County wreck on Oakridge Turnpike at Illinois Avenue. And one in Sevier County on Douglas Dam Road at Roberts Road. Extra time still needed, Emory Road at I-75.
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1: Certainly in protection as well. All the protection problems, it's not just five guys, it's everybody involved in it. It's tight ends, it's backs, it's quarterback, it's wide receivers doing their job too. Certainly we got to get better. There were times in the run game we got to create a little bit more movement. There's times where we created movement, get to a little bit of space, you know, unblocked hat, makes a tackle, they tackled well. So it's all those pieces working together.
2: Josh Heupel from earlier today in his press conference. I'm looking at my notes. I charted all the sacks from that football game. And, again, just some notes after the rewatch. Sack number one, Simmons on the loop from the far left. So that was a long-developing stunt. Sham loses one-on-one battle. Simmons cleaned it up, but there were three guys in the backfield. Sanders beat one-on-one on the edge by Simmons. Simmons sack as the spy. Spy shouldn't be making a sack,
3: mind you. You beat me to it.
2: Spy shouldn't be making a sack.
3: I was going to let you go through your entire thesis there before I said it, but you beat me to
2: it. Two guys in the backfield, Haslam and Perry, both got beat. Initial pressure was off Perry, but Simmons cleans him up for the sack. Again, it goes back to two to three guys living in the backfield. If one doesn't get it, the other one cleans it up. Sanders gives up a sack, but it's more of a coverage sack than anything. Sanders gives up a sack. Bishop gives up a sack on a Biles blitz from the linebacker position. Again, some of those, Faison Brandon's got to get rid of the football. Faison Brandon's got to help himself out, but it's not just the offensive line, not just the quarterback. It's the play calling, in my opinion. It is the tailbacks and pass protection. It's the tight ends. Whatever it is, Tyler Ivins, you've got to get better, and you got to get better in a hurry, because I understand Texas is the best team you will play all year on the defensive front. Got to be better than that.
3: What do you want to see from Faison Brandon? He doesn't strike me as a sulky type guy.
2: No, definitely not.
3: He doesn't strike me as somebody who's going to hermit and go into the corner and say, well, boo-hoo, I got beat up on or I got yelled at. Is there – how does one gauge with an eye improvement week to week, knowing that it's not going to be just a done in one night, done in the second Saturday, done in the third Saturday? To me, I don't think we should evaluate Faison Brandon again until after the Alabama game. I'm going to give him eight quarters. I want to know how the Auburn game, how he recovers, and I want to know how he recovers against the Arkansas game. To me, it seems like this Tennessee schedule, to me, it's not only a checkpoint for wins, but it's also a checkpoint for production or growth from certain players. So I'm going to check in on Faison Brandon after Texas. I'll check on Faison Brandon again after Bama. And I think I'll check in on Faison Brandon a third time after LSU.
2: No, I think that's solid. Again, it's a game that you better win at home against Auburn, but it's a good test, good defensive coordinator. DJ Durkin is certainly going to watch that tape and do some of the similar things that Texas is going to do. But, hey, Auburn's defense is not Texas's defense. You go on the road to playing against a completely inferior opponent, you can't no-show, but an opportunity, to your point, for your young quarterback to grow up a little bit. And, yeah, you can't judge anybody, really, but especially a true freshman quarterback from week to week. You got to take a couple of weeks, kind of like camp, right? Will West always said this. You can't take each practice report. You can't live or die on each practice. You got to take a collection of practice reports and then kind of see what you have right here. So, for me, what I want to see with Faison, and we'll continue to talk about this all week long, I want to see him trust himself some more. I want to see him have some confidence in his arm. I want him to throw the football on openings in the windows that he needs to throw the football. From a play calling standpoint, how about we see some more speed options where you ran for a first down? Hey, with the Texas defensive line living in your backfield, how about you throw some more tunnel screens? Isn't that a novel concept right there? I mean, help your quarterback out.
3: Where are you on Josh Heupel's comments about letting it rip?
2: Yeah, go. You got it.
3: No, because I thought that was what we were going to potentially see against Texas.
2: Yeah.
3: I kept referring to it as, all right, kid, training wheels are off. Texas is here. I kept referring to it and giving it the bike analogy the first time your kid straps a helmet on. You're holding that back seat of the bike. You're pushing him up and down the sidewalk, and then all of a sudden you let it go, and he doesn't know, and he's still pedaling. And all of a sudden he turns and looks, and dad's 10, 15, 20 yards away, and it's like, oh, my God, I can't actually do this bike. This is awesome.
2: Yeah.
3: Giving him that confidence. Like, I watched a redshirt freshman come in here and play conservative, but he had a top 12 defense in college football that allowed them to get to the college football playoff that year. I'm all about sitting there watching a quarterback be conservative and lessen those mistakes. But guess what? I also see other individuals who sometimes have got to go out there when people are given an opportunity, take what they give you.

0: And there were times Texas gave him an opportunity to be able to extend drives and put points on the board. Brother, I lost count at five different times. I counted to five Mississippi like we were playing backyard football. And I understand I'm not trying to make it seem like it's simplistic like backyard football. But timing, my goodness, man. And I'm glad that we're at least highlighting because I know everybody wants to kill the offensive line. A few of those sacks were on 11 himself as well.
1: Yeah, no doubt. And again, he's a young guy.
0: Right.
1: And he was beat up all game long. Came back from injury, mind you. Came back and then was beat up towards the end of the game where, like, I didn't think he was going to be able to play, but he waved George McIntyre off. I mean, he was gutty. He gave you determination, grit. I just think he was shook a little bit, and that's not necessarily his fault. It's the entire offense's fault because he was running for his life. But, yeah, let it rip. There were opportunities to absolutely throw that football and hit open receivers, more than a handful, but it's part of growing. You see that on tape. You go out there and rep it, and then in the game, you just got to trust yourself and go do it. Right or wrong, touchdown, completion, or interception, whatever, deflection, like you experience that in the game, and then you know, okay, well, the next time I can go do about it this way, or I need to put a little bit more air on it, or outside shoulder here, or whatever. He's just got to go let it rip, and he will. He'll learn from it.
0: Let's take a look at traffic outside the doors of Rusty Wallace Honda. A few things for us to dive into before we get to 6 o'clock. We even hope to hear from Chad Campbell as well. 99.1 The Sports Animal, 640 AM The Sports Monster, the Tri-Cities.
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3: Still trying to clear up this wreck now in Sevier County, Douglas Dam Road at Roberts Road, and you're still lining up westbound out of town. Eastbound past Pellissippi and Cedar Bluff, westbound past Level Road, northbound Pellissippi from I-40 up to Dutchtown. You've also got some heavy volume on Pellissippi southbound, I-140 eastbound at North Shore Drive and Alcoa Highway northbound in front of the airport.
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0: If I'm Josh Heupel right this second, I'm not panicking. It's not one of those things I'm concerned with. But I am making sure that when we sit down and we look at the tape, that it is those, I don't care if we have to hit the rewind button or the loop button back on the remote, we're going to watch this 15, 16 times, even if we have to go section by section, if section, so he understands this is why we're going to help you grow and we can't do this again.
1: Yeah, I mean, no doubt. That's he's doing that with Halsley. He's doing that with Heupel. He's doing that with the offensive assistants. Again, and Josh Heupel said earlier today, since he's been here, dating back to January, he's taken ownership in all this. He's a competitive guy. He wants to win. Talked about him coming into the facility, Sunday, which is technically an off day. But you come in, watch some tape, get treatment and all that. And I expect Faison Brandon just to get the work. I mean, this is the first test he's ever faced. Again, Georgia Tech was end up not being anything. You had two payday games. And so there's a lot to learn from that tape, no doubt.
0: Can I give a little bit of love?
1: Yeah.
0: Give some love to George McIntyre.
1: Sure.
0: No, I just – look, man. George could have sulked. George could have sat there. And, look, I get it. It was nothing to write home about with his time that was in the game. But George having to stay ready and know that at a moment's notice you could get called into the game, and then George went in there and, I guess, kept Tennessee afloat, didn't allow the game to have any more water put on this ship, if you will, the analogy.
1: Mm-hmm.
0: So, they're – look, I know everybody after a loss wants to talk about just the negatives. They want to pitchfork everything, but if I could throw out a couple of positives, McIntyre getting in there while Faison was being tender to in the tent, I think needs to be acknowledged, and I think Tennessee fans, they have acknowledged that.
1: A couple of the notes, again, I'm just looking at my notepad during my rewatch, and when I went charting some, I just wrote some notes here. I put clock management, this is not a positive, but clock management, LOL.
0: I'll leave it.
1: Awful. Awful.
0: Do you actually draw emojis whenever you're writing, making notes, or do you? Okay.
1: No, I put a lot of exclamation points, though. Gilliam, wrecking ball.
0: I'm sorry, who?
1: Gilliam.
0: Who?
1: I'm not. That's his name. That is his legal name.
0: Wait, so now we're using football players' government names?
1: Yes.
0: Okay, we can't call them. Okay, got it. Go ahead.
1: More screens, question mark. I mean, they threw two screens the entire game. Complimentary football, it's a real thing. If not, then I guess you missed where Jackson Ross pinned him inside the five, and then, good field position, and Quay Moss, returned it for a touchdown. Arch is not very smart. Why no more screens? I was feeling some type of way about the screens. Carson Gentle, Tyree Weathersby. Those guys just popped off on tape to me. I mean, yeah. The entire defense did.
5: Yeah.
1: Hey, how about Carson Gentle? You want to talk about positives?
5: Please.
1: Carson Gentle is a third-year guy in the program, first year in the system, just like everybody else. Veteran guy, knows where to be. He's getting reps at end. He's getting reps at tackle. And he's making an impact. Like, he had a couple of tackles the other day. I mean, Carson Gentle is playing well for that Tennessee defensive line. So, a lot going on. We haven't even touched the clock management situation, and we can at some point. But that was, I'll continue to say the one word, not two, the one word that I continue to describe it throughout the weekend. That was the last series of the game. What an absolute cluster. And then you fill in the blank after
5: cluster.
1: That. I mean, cluster.
5: I know a man who's got some words that he wants to share with the listening audience across Rocky Top and the Tri-Cities on 640 AM, the Sports Monster. He goes by one Chad Campbell, but he has asked me today to address him as Chad Campbell, super fan of the undefeated 3-0 Las Vegas
6: Raiders. The Raiders. The Raiders.
5: I would say it's a beautiful day in North Knoxville because of what Mother Nature's brought to the table, but we've got a guy who cheers for a 3-0 team and a guy who cheers for an 0-3 team. For some, it's sunshiny. For others, it could be a little darker.
6: Well, you know, you can't help what they cheer for, and let's face it, the Raiders have had their dark days. That's all behind them. It's all sunshine and rainbows ahead of them.
5: I don't even want to see you in public if they start 4-0 with a win over Kansas City.
6: If they beat Kansas City as another underdog,
5: yeah,
6: because they're going to be an underdog again,
5: yeah,
6: just like they always are, the underdog. But this time they're going to be at Allegiant Stadium. And you know the last time they met the Chiefs, you know what happened.
5: Mm-hmm.
6: Well, they won. And so, you know what? Everything on paper says Kansas City's going to win. You know what that means? Kansas City's probably – no, I'm just kidding. Raiders are going to win.
5: Kind of like tonight's play. Everything says Philadelphia is going to go into Chicago and win.
6: Mm-mm.
5: Sometimes
6: no
5: Vegas
6: says
5: has
6: Tyler,
5: brother. No says a couple people. There, I'm not only am I hearing it from guests on the program, but I've got some DMs that are saying, "Tyler, blink twice if somebody's kidnapped you and took over your phone." I'm not blinking. I'm just saying. What? I think tonight this is one of those trap games. Vegas knows something.
6: Who's their quarterback? Case Keenum.
5: Yes, one and the same. Hadn't thrown a pass in 3 years. That guy.
6: Ah, you'll be fine. He'll be fine. He's going
5: to
6: throw a
5: I'm not asking him to win. I'm just asking him not to lose by four.
6: He's got a great tight end over there. He's going to be throwing it to tonight. He's got
1: Hey, that tight end could show up and score me some fantasy points.
6: That's why
1: points the week one. I got 0 points out of that guy.
6: It's ridiculous.
5: Are you guys talking about Colston?
1: Yes.
5: Talking about Colston?
1: Yes.
5: Okay. We're going to rearrange a few things. We're going to rearrange a few things here today. Would anybody oppose us going right to start bench cut here as we wait for the draft? Would anybody
1: oppose? Does my opinion matter or no?
5: No. Would you oppose to that?
1: No.
5: I don't believe you would. So let's do this. Riley Haltom, let's fire away. Start bench cut happening from Rusty Wallace Honda as we continue here Monday following Texas.
7: Come on. They're not here for the popularity vote. They just want to get the ranking right. This is Start Bench Cut on 99.1 The Sports Animal.
5: It is Riley Haltom back in the Budweiser studios. Riley Haltom, who did come one-on-one with the Secret Service of one President Donald J. Trump, and he lived to tell about it.
1: He said, you better back up.
5: He said, we don't have time for your shenanigans, Mr. Haltom, back up.
8: Hey, they had to use one of the like TSA airport wands on me because my bag set off the metal detector.
1: Yeah, oh, boy. That checks out.
5: Oh, boy.
6: If only we had been there, we could have told him that he had suspicious stuff in that bag.
5: I was about to say, I think you need to check more than just the bag.
6: They would have used that metal detector for something else, pal.
1: They would not get the joke either.
6: You would have had to have an MRI for him to see exactly where it landed.
5: Riley Haltom, good afternoon.
8: Outside of the offensive line play, what was the most disappointing part of Tennessee's loss to Texas on Saturday? Quarterback play, play calling, or game/clock management?
5: Chad Campbell's got some things he wants to talk about.
6: You know what? I'm so over the narrative that the offensive line was at fault here. Faison and play calling lost that game. I'm sorry, but I don't mean to be crude. I know I'm not a hater. I'm not a negative Vol fan. Anything like that. But these guys are getting paid a lot of money. They knew they had a freshman quarterback when they went into that game. They knew that they didn't have a different quarterback. They knew that was their guy. If you wanted somebody different, you should have went and paid for somebody different. Tennessee's an elite program. So all the excuses are over with. Tyler's got a new saying now. Do you remember it?
5: Yeah.
6: Excuses or results, you can't have both. So, you know what? I'm tired of all the excuses. So I will start the play calling. I'm going to bench the quarterback play. If you didn't want a freshman, you should have closed the deal on one of the other guys. And then I'm going to cut the game clock management. We had every opportunity to win that game. They're an elite program. No more excuses.
9: Would you say it's a little bit about the offensive line, though? Just more about the others?
6: A little bit. Okay. But I cut the offensive line. They're not even on there, but I would cut them.
5: I'm going to start quarterback play. I'm going to bench the play calling. I'm going to cut game clock management.
9: I am too. That's the word I'm going in. I threw game and clock management on there just because it was at the end of the game. I don't mind him going into half, but at the end of the game, awful.
5: Riley, quickly dive in on that.
8: You guys have the right order there. It is absolutely. You start you start the play calling. You'll bench the quarterback play.
5: You're with Chad. Okay.
8: You'll cut the game clock management. Which SEC loser this weekend had the most disappointing showing? Oklahoma, Texas A&M, South Carolina.
5: Chad Campbell.
6: Well, you're going to start Oklahoma. They went from a college football playoff team to getting embarrassed week after week.
9: Yep.
6: I mean, that's all that's happening to them. They look terrible. There was people preseason talking about John Mateer being a Heisman Trophy candidate.
9: I'm raising my hand.
6: Yeah, and you know, he's looked great.
9: Idiot, right?
6: Yeah,
9: I mean, this guy. Yeah.
6: He's a Jets fan. What'd you expect?
9: Don't remember all the things I said.
6: I will bench Texas A&M. They needed to compete. They didn't. South Carolina, you cut them. Come on, they suck anyway.
5: The smoke's been coming out from under that hood for weeks.
9: I'm going to start South Carolina, one, because of how bad they lost, and two, Dylan Stewart. I mean, that whole thing was ugly. Ugly. You start South Carolina, you bench Texas A&M because you got your brains beat in. And I cut Oklahoma because I have no confidence in them whatsoever anyway.
5: It's a great question. If you start three different ones, I'll start Texas A&M. Your coach looked at you at the beginning of the season and said, you see this empty trophy case? Let's fill it. And now you're starting 0-2 in SEC play, and your season essentially could be over for the college football playoff before you get to October. I'll start the Aggies. I'll bench the Sooners. And again, this car's been on the side of the road for a minute in Columbia. I'll cut Carolina.
8: Which future opponent looks like the toughest challenge 4 weeks into the season? LSU, Alabama, Kentucky.
6: I'm going to start Alabama. It's always tough. It's tough when Saban was there. It's tough now. They look good, and they finally seem like they weren't coming from behind in the second half or, you know, kept the first half close and then just started a route. They started to finish, played a great game. So I'll start Alabama. I'll bench LSU. Kentucky's still Kentucky. I'll cut them.
5: I'm going to start LSU. I'm going to bench Alabama. I'm going to cut Kentucky. I was really hoping LSU would be sniffing themselves for a couple of weeks. I don't like the fact that Lane's already got into the disgruntled Lane Kiffin mode. I'm not a big fan of that, so I'll start the Tigers. I'll bench Alabama, cut Kentucky. Also, because I had LSU still as a loss at the beginning of the season.
9: I will start Alabama. Scoring some points. I know they haven't played anybody super difficult yet, but I'll give credit there. Start Alabama. I will bench LSU just still because it's a talented team. I'll cut Kentucky, even though Kentucky is a lot better than anybody thought it was going to be this time of the year.
8: Who's the biggest surprise team to start their year 4-0? Texas, Florida, Mississippi State.
9: Texas is the cut, right?
6: Yeah, it's got to be the cut. They're the number one team in the country. But they started out early.
9: Yeah, Ohio State.
6: They're not on the list.
9: Well, I'm saying they had that on the schedule.
6: That's true. Yeah. So I'm going to start Mississippi State because, well, the most surprising team is the Las Vegas Raiders at 3-0.
9: Yes.
6: But they're not a part of this
9: correct.
6: Question. Is that correct?
9: Correct.
6: Am I reading that?
9: Yeah,
6: okay.
9: You are.
6: I didn't see
9: correct.
6: Them. I didn't see them.
9: You like that?
6: I'm going to start Mississippi State. I like Super Mario down there. He's doing phenomenal. I'm going to bench Florida. I mean, new coach, new excitement. And then I'm going to cut Texas. They're the number one team in the country. I don't think it's that big of a surprise that they're 4-0.
9: And that's the order, even though I see Texas on here because they had Ohio State and Tennessee.
6: Mm-hmm.
9: But you start Mississippi State, nobody saw that coming.
6: Exactly.
9: You bench Florida. Talent there, but better than anybody thought, and you cut Texas.
5: I'm going to start Mississippi State, bench Texas. You're 4-0 after you beat Ohio State, the number one team in the land, and you went to Knoxville. That's impressive to me. I'll give you your flowers. I'll cut Florida because I looked at Florida's schedule and I just went, Auburn and Ole Miss, okay, you don't have much out of the get. Nah, not as surprising. If things went your way, you could have come out of that. To me, you were getting Ole Miss at home, which worked out perfect for you. And then if you showed us anything against Auburn, which you did, you piled on. Yeah, that's why Texas is the bench, Florida's the cut.
8: What's your biggest concern following the 20-17 loss to Texas? Wide receivers, offensive line, or quarterback?
5: Three different starts here.
6: I think I've already answered this one once.
0: three different starts here?
6: I won't delve into it again, but I'll start quarterback, I'll bench offensive line, and I'll cut the wide receivers.
10: I will start the offensive line, I'll bench the quarterback, but I think he's going to be okay, but I'll bench the quarterback. I'll cut the wide receivers. They need to help out a little bit, though.
0: I really want to start the wide receivers, but it wouldn't be being truthful. I'll start offensive line, I'll bench the wide receivers, I'll cut the quarterback. Hey, guys, talking about you, Kelsey Pope's room, y'all got to get open. We got to get some separation here. Faison might still hold on to the football, but you all got to find a way to be able to fight and get open in a lot of those plays.
8: Who is the player of the game for Tennessee Saturday afternoon? Your options, Quay Moss, Xavier Gilliam, or Tyree Weathersby?
0: Hang on. Eric Kane just did the shoulder shrug.
10: No, I'm saying because all three of those guys played out of their minds.
0: So somebody unfortunately has to be the cut?
10: Yeah. I mean, Quay Moss, Chad, I'm sure you're going to say is the star, but it's going to be tough between Gilliam and Weathersby.
6: I'm going to start, you're right, Quay Moss, because he gave us a touchdown that sparked the beginning. It sparked us to being in the game, and then he had some good plays on defense as well. I'll bench Tyree Weathersby because, I mean, he had 2.5 sacks, and so I'll cut Xavier Gilliam.
10: On one of his sacks, he was like, you know, fighting with the offensive lineman, did a little spin move, and then Arch ran right in front of him. He goes, hey, that's me. Boom. Put him on the game. He spun right into him.
6: He was in the right place.
10: Yeah. No, he absolutely was. I'm going to start Quay Moss. I hope that his health, Tennessee has him this week for sure. You start Quay Moss, everything he did there. I'm going to bench Gilliam. He just popped out on tape so much to me. I'll cut Weathersby, but that's an undeserving cut.
0: I'm going to start the big deuce. I'm going to bench Tyree Weathersby. I'm going to cut Quay Moss. I get it. Quay Moss had the punt return. But again, I was very, very, very, very proud and very excited to see that it's not just a one-hit wonder for both X, but also Weathersby. How often this year did we see Tyree Weathersby so close to some, and it didn't seem like that he would ever reap any of the benefits this week. It was almost like, thanks for your patience. Here's everything we owe you.
10: Yeah, he's had a good start to his I guess he's a senior now, his senior season.
0: Chad, do you mind to stick around a little bit?
6: Why not?
0: We'll talk a little bit more about
6: Gladys.
10: Kirk Cousins.
0: We'll talk. Dude, Kirk Cousins is asking everybody if you like that.
6: Because Kirk Cousins. Listen, did you see his pregame pep talk?
0: No.
6: When
0: no,
6: he said, I love you guys. I love your personalities.
0: I'm sure it was super, super.
6: Oh, it was TV,
0: amazing.
6: Y7.
10: Everybody brings something different to the table. Do it today.
6: Yes, you could have watched it on Nickelodeon. It would have been just fine. And you just don't want to let Max Crosby do it on Nickelodeon, but nevertheless, you got to be on HBO Max for Max to do it.
0: We come back with the draft. We do it from Rusty Wallace Honda. A lot for us to get into before 7 o'clock here at the intersection of selection. It's Tyler and Kaner. 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
3: Your biggest delays are going to include where they're working this wreck on 40 westbound at Western Avenue, backing you up all the way through downtown. You're also still lining up 40 westbound past Pellissippi and Lovell Road. Pellissippi northbound from I-40 on up past Dutchtown, the 129 bypass in Alcoa, and Alcoa Highway northbound in front of the airport. 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
1: Our first days of fall will slowly fade away as we head into the 80s for the rest of the week. Temperatures at night are going to be much warmer as well. Tonight, mostly clear and cool, lows around 53. Sunny and warmer on Wednesday, highs around 83. Get the latest forecast anytime. Time on the WVLT First Alert Weather app. I'm Chief Meteorologist Spencer Denton from the WVLT First Alert Weather Center.
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3: 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And we go to the Stanley Fencing and Gates hotline where one Joe Hemphill, the always helpful, handsome, and here to help
4: Stop.
3: When he needs.
4: Stop.
3: Joe Hemphill joining.
4: Stop.
3: I say helpful because his Packers are doing a service to a couple of franchises.
4: Boy,
3: out
4: they
3: there
4: did
3: when
4: great
3: it comes to draft
4: week.
3: Order.
4: They sure did.
3: Yeah, that's what they do. The Packers just on Thursday Night Football will just let the Falcons sneak up and get you if you're not careful.
5: I know he's a man of integrity, so I'm not even going to try to bribe the judge here. So.
3: Yeah, okay. Well, you didn't have to do all that last week either, did you? How are you today, Joe Hemphill?
6: I am magnificent.
3: Magnificent? You any follow-ups to being magnificent?
6: Well, you know, yes, our Packers are awful right now, but we know that we're just playing to get that, you know, first or second pick of the draft, and so I can live with that. You know, I'm not a Raiders fan, but I'm happy for Chad, although, you know, when they do decide to leave Las Vegas, he'll probably switch teams.
4: Yeah, I'll just go to wherever they're at.
3: Yeah. Wow.
4: I mean, hopefully they go to Atlantic City, obviously, but still.
3: Joe, we know you're a busy, busy dude. If anybody would like to do their part to be a part of the community as an official with TSSAA, the opportunities are there, but how do they reach out to you?
6: They can find me on Facebook, or you can get a hold of me at joehempill0817@gmail.com.
3: All right, let's get into it, gentlemen. There were seven in the AP Top 10 on Sunday, who are currently coached by a man who has never won a national championship. Obviously, that means that we're not talking about Kirby Smart, Ryan Day, or Kurt Cignetti. So we'll ask, right now, seeing that the odds are better than ever that a new coach will win their first national championship come January, which, by the way, last I checked, that game is being played in Las Vegas, home of the Raiders. We get started by asking this.
4: Undefeated Raiders.
3: Thank you. The undefeated Las Vegas Raiders. We're talking as of right now through 4 weeks of the regular season, the coach with the best chance to win his first national championship. Not overall, but the performance thus far. Draft order. Riley, you're going to be going with the number one spot, a lot better than the guy we had in your spot last week. Chad's going to be going 2. I'll be going 3 with Eric Kane going 4.
5: Why am I going 4th?
4: I don't know why anybody would say this.
3: Riley, this is where you turn your microphone on and you mute the guy who's over here chirping. Go.
7: For me, I'm looking at the two teams right now that I think are on the hottest streak that I think are the two best teams in the country. And no, it's not the team ranked number one in the AP poll right now. I'm going to go with the second of my choices because I've made my doubts very known about the other one. I'm going with Miami and Mario Cristobal.
3: Riley takes the Miami Hurricanes with Cristobal looking to grab his first natty as a head coach. So, Chad, there go the Canes.
4: That's not who I thought he was going to take.
3: Okay.
4: And
5: pick him so Tyler doesn't pick him.
4: I'm going to take Marcus Freeman.
5: There you go.
4: They're number 3. They're undefeated. He's already taken the Irish to a title game, and let's face it, it's not that hard for the Irish to get to a title game.
3: Yeah.
4: Or at least to the playoffs. Maybe I should say playoffs. So I'll take Marcus Freeman. I like him. I think he's a good coach.
3: Whatever. I'll take Texas. I don't need to talk about it. It's whatever. They've got 62 of the 70 first place votes. Blah, blah.
5: Here's the thing. This might not be a this year deal because I think – either Marcus Freeman wins it, who's already been picked, or you know Kirby or somebody who's already won is going to be picked. But here in the near future, it's going to be Dan Lanning. Some will take Dan Lanning.
4: So you know this is a this-year draft,
3: yeah, right?
5: No, I thought it was the resume up to this year.
4: No. It's this year draft. But this, once again, you've done this. You do this regularly.
3: Yeah, he canered.
4: Why don't you take Mike Elko?
8: How about
5: Caner? So does that mean I'm going to win again because I won last week? You guys moved the goalposts. It's ridiculous.
3: No,
5: it's
3: a fluke. Okay, it was a fluke. Miami and Mario Cristobal with Riley, Notre Dame and Marcus Freeman. I guess I'll grab Sark in Texas, and then Dan Lanning in Oregon goes to Eric Kane. Let's start the second round. Riley Halton. We're looking for coaches through 4 weeks who have the best chance to grab national title number one.
7: Yeah, I think there's a layup number five here. I'm going with Kalen DeBoer with the Alabama Crimson Tide. A lot of talent over there.
3: Alabama Crimson Tide, that for Riley. He's pairing that up with Miami. Hey, Chad, who are you going to pair up with Notre Dame?
4: Well, I got ready to say it, and I started to throw up in my mouth a little bit.
3: Why are you taking my picks?
4: Well, because I've got to take Lane Kiffin at LSU just because of the championship odds. I don't like him. Let me make that clear. But that's who I'm going to take.
3: Well, they've got a lot of money to spend, don't they? That being LSU, and my pick also has a lot of money that they have to spend as well. I guess I should stay in the Lone Star State to pair with the Horns. Give me Joey McGuire. Give me if Thomas Castellanos actually figures it out between October and November down there, maybe Texas sexy pick out of the Big 12. I'll take the Raiders.
4: I thought I could get that in the
3: Raiders. You're taking the Raiders, Las Vegas Raiders. I'm taking the Texas Tech.
4: You want
3: Red
4: the
3: Raiders.
4: Red Raiders. Yeah, the Raiders.
3: Guns up.
4: When you say Raiders, I wanted to take Texas Tech. I
3: Guns
4: thought that
3: up.
4: I might have that one.
3: Caner, we're looking at best chance to win a national championship this year through 4 weeks of the regular season.
5: I mean, at this point, none of these guys are going to win it. Give me my guy, BYU.
3: Kalani Sitake?
5: Yeah.
3: Kalani Sitake through two rounds.
5: Could still win the Big 12.
3: Riley's going with Miami and Alabama. Chad Campbell said, give me a little Notre Dame, and then I'll add a spice of LSU. I like my brisket from Texas. I'll take the Horns and the Red Raiders. And Cater's going to go Oregon and BYU. Riley, your last pick. Again, we're looking for the programs as of right now through 4 weeks that give their coach the best opportunity to win national championship number one.
7: No, they're coming off the loss, but I do still have a lot of faith in the talent that's left over there in Oxford. Give me Pete Golding and Ole Miss.
3: And Pete Golding and Ole Miss will wrap up his three-team draft. So, Ole Miss paired with Miami and Alabama. Chad Campbell?
4: There's not a ton left out there.
3: There's not.
4: I'm just going to tell you, there is not a ton left out there. Part of me wants to take Jeff Lebby, but I'm not going to.
5: Yeah, you got to be realistic.
4: I know. It's still Mississippi State, man. I'm sorry. But, you know, again, this one makes me sick, but I'll say John Summerall.
3: Florida and John Summerall.
4: That men look pretty darn good. I think Pete Golding would tell you that.
5: I mean, they might be the third best team in the SEC right now.
3: Am I going to do it?
4: You might as well.
3: Screw it. I'm going to do it. Do you believe that defense travels?
5: Yeah, I do. Absolutely.
3: Do you believe defense travels? I used to cover them. And I know it sounds crazy, but I actually saw them go undefeated in a regular season, and I was there at the Big Ten title game when they fell short against Connor Cook and Michigan State. I'll take the Hawkeyes. Can Iowa actually give Ohio State a chance?
5: If I knew that's where you're going with this, I would have been like, not that defense. Not that team. They ain't never winning.
3: I'll take Iowa. I'll give
4: you need to score
3: love.
4: A few.
3: Yeah, you know what? If you can hold your opponents to between 13 and 20, you got a chance to win the game.
5: In your defense, there's nobody left worth taking.
4: No, there's not.
3: I'll take Iowa, and they've got to win against Michigan.
5: Give me our new Utah coach,
7: Morgan Scully.
5: So does Western Michigan.
4: Tyler.
3: Yeah, I understand that.
5: Give me our new. I should have took
3: Morgan Scully, the Utah.
5: Give me Morgan Scully.
3: All right, so. Today's draft, we have seven teams in the AP Top 10 that are being coached by men who have zero national championships. So, based on the first four games of the season, who is most likely to grab national title number one? Riley, with the number one pick, went Miami, Alabama, Ole Miss. Chad came back around and said, I'll take Marcus Freeman, Lane Kiffin, and I'll take John Summerall, Notre Dame, LSU, Florida. I went with Texas flavor. first two rounds, both the Horns and the Raiders, and then grab Kirk Ferentz and the Hawkeyes at number third round. I guess that would be 11th overall. Kaner then came back after last week's win and gave us Oregon, and then went with a couple of Utah teams, that being BYU and the Utes from Salt Lake City. All right. We've got our judge, jury, and executioner on the other end, other side of the line, and his name is Joe Hemphill. 4-3-2-1, who did the best, who did the worst? What say you?
6: Well, I think you need to reach over there and see if that mask will come off and see if that's actually bad take Andy sitting next to you over there.
5: I'm sorry, I won last week. Where were you?
4: Go. Hey, listen, you watched the Broncos game last night. Referees make bad calls too, okay?
5: It's easy to win when you get the first pick, I will say that.
6: Well, in this draft, this was a tough draft because there was only so many good picks. So,
5: yeah.
6: But because of that, Kaner's fourth. I think he could have done better with his first round pick, but obviously, you know, it was Kaner.
5: I'm not picking DeBoer.
3: No, you're
5: I'm
3: a
5: not
3: verb.
5: Picking Kiffin.
3: Don't fight it. You're a verb.
5: I'm not picking Kiffin, so I'll take my Dan Lanning and I'll be happy about it.
6: Well, of course you are, but that's where you are. You know, Iowa got a win this past week, but, you know, everybody was bragging about how, you know, Michigan beat Oklahoma, but all we've heard outside of Tennessee today is how bad Oklahoma looks. So I'm going to have to go with Tyler in third place here. And for first, I mean, not only did he have a strong draft, but he took on the Secret Service. So he just got chopped across the chest of the Secret Service and came out a winner. So today, Raleigh's the winner.
7: Yes, let's go. Thank you,
3: sir. Did you call it? Oh, no, Chad Campbell was calling his order.
5: Getting out of here.
3: It's funny that Chad Campbell's running and then Bad Take Andy shows up while he's running. So I only wonder why he was headed one direction. Hey, real quick, speaking of people who've got to run, Joe Hemphill, if in fact people actually want to start maybe perhaps flipping over stones on how to become an official with TSSAA, how do they do so before we say goodbye, sir?
6: Please email me at joehemphill0817@gmail.com or you can find me on Facebook.
3: We appreciate it, Joe.
5: Thanks,
3: we
5: brother.
3: Hope you have a great call on this beautiful Monday across
7: Better
3: East
7: than
3: Tennessee.
7: The calls here.
3: Better
7: than the calls.
3: Riley,
7: here.
3: Go
7: it was a great
3: hot
7: call.
3: Here.
7: It was a great call.
3: I'll listen to you. Yeah, you waste no time to gloat.
7: That's the correct 1, 2, 3, 4, in my opinion. I don't know.
3: Okay, hang on, real quick. Let's have a discussion a little deeper now that we're actually having people that are going to be parting ways here. And we're talking about you guys as well up in the Tri-Cities. We're set to say goodbye to you guys. And we'll be back with you beginning at 9 a.m. with Eric Ainge and Brian Rice on 640 a.m. The Sports Monster. I'm going to say a coach's name. And I want you to speak up if you believe they have no chance of winning their first national championship this year, okay? Again, the rules of this exercise, if you believe they have no chance, speak up.
5: Okay. This year. No
3: this
5: chance.
3: This year.
5: Gotcha.
3: Steve Sarkisian. Marcus Freeman. Kalen DeBoer.
5: I think no chance. I just think there's better teams out there.
3: So do I. You beat me to speaking up.
5: Yep. I would. That's
3: hang on, hang on. I'm going to give Riley a chance.
7: Staying silent.
3: Okay. I know.
5: Okay.
3: Speak up if you believe this coach has no chance to win his first national championship this year. Pete Golding. Yep. I'm sorry.
5: Confidence is waning. I'm not speaking up, but confidence is waning.
3: I am.
5: Okay.
3: I needed to see that defense after the Louisville game. I'm like, all right, show me a defense. It's got a lack of – yeah. And then they showed up against Florida, the defense I thought they were.
5: Are you speaking up, Riley? My confidence is waning, but I'm not speaking up.
7: Yeah, I'm not there yet. It's getting there, but I'm not there yet.
5: Yeah, it is trending heavily.
3: Fine, well, then I'll bring him up since I just brought him up. There's no chance John Summerall is going to win a natty his first year there.
5: No. I don't think so. You're not there
3: yet. Okay, we're all speaking up. Cool.
5: Defense is not there yet.
3: Okay. Palate cleanser, let it breathe. Palate cleanser, let it breathe. Lane Kiffin.
7: Nope.
5: He's got a roster that's capable of. I'm not speaking up. That roster, again, it's one of the most expensive in the country. So
3: got 90 seconds. I've got two more coaches.
5: Okay.
3: Kalani Sitake.
7: No.
5: I'm speaking up. He's not winning a natty this year.
7: I love BYU. Okay. Would have been my third pick if Golding wasn't there, but no.
3: Last one. Joey McGuire, Texas Tech.
7: No.
3: I'm not speaking up.
7: No.
3: I
7: not
3: think
7: a chance.
3: I'm
7: I feel more confident in that than BYU.
5: I'm speaking up. Someone's got to win the Big 12. I understand that. I'm speaking up. I still am just not a believer. And have they played Castellanos yet? Or is it still Allman?
3: Yeah, no, he's playing like the package 25% of the snaps. Yeah,
8: he played a little bit in the Houston game. Which, by the way, I mean, Connor Wegman almost, they were getting cute with him, and Connor Wegman almost knocked him out.
5: Oh, for sure, yeah.
8: Connor Wegman was what? If he's 6'4", 6'5", it's a game-tying touchdown, two-point conversion?
5: I'm not there yet on McGuire.
8: Are we all in agreement there's only about four coaches who could really do it this year?
5: Yeah. Let's see here.
8: Freeman, Sark.
5: Yep.
8: Lanning. Maybe Cristobal.
7: What? Why is that a maybe? I think that's the slam dunk easiest number one.
8: Because they've shown if they're not healthy that they are really kind of a three or four player team. I watched them against Wake Forest, man, and they try to put that ball in the lockbox.
7: I don't know that I feel comfortable if Notre Dame has a couple guys go out. Same thing with Texas. I think you say that for everyone.
8: Let's go to hour number four of the program. Bye-bye, Tri-Cities. We'll do it again tomorrow. Tyler and Kaner, Rusty Wallace Honda. We play the Sports Fix of 6 next.
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10: Rick's still being worked. 40 West Bennett Western Avenue, North Shore Drive at Palm Drive, Cedar Bluff at Sherrill Boulevard, and a vehicle fire in Anderson County, 75 northbound at mile marker 129. Heavy volume continuing to the west of town, all the usual places, and on Pellissippi southbound, I-140 eastbound down past North Shore Drive.
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5: 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Numbers right. 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We need three callers. New number.
3: What is that new number?
5: 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Save that in your phones. That is the new Sports Animal call line number. We need three callers right now for the Sports Fix the Six. What did we win today?
3: Literally, when we say new number, who dis? 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
5: World famous.
3: Boys, girls, if you're saying to yourself, I need delicious food, I'm tired of fighting with my family in the group text about what we are eating today, 896-9900. Can you say it slower, Tyler? 896-9900. The first three people who dial 896-9900, you get to play The Number is Right, and you get to find out just how delicious, just how savory all the delicious food is worth $25 from our friends. That is at Gus's Fried Chicken. 896-9900. Riley Haltom says, hey, guys, we've got three callers. Shut up already and give us the names. What do you got, Riley?
7: John, Kyle, and David.
3: John, Kyle, David. What's up, John, Tyler, and Kane? Or is it my question, or is it going to be Eric Kane's question this afternoon?
6: Let's go with you, Tyler.
3: John, listen, you got to start thinking about some things. Shelly, I appreciate you, sister. Thanks for stopping by. I'm going to teach you a few things that you probably already know, but I'm just here for a reminder, okay? Remember, John, Tennessee and Auburn stopped playing annually in 1991 because of the division split that came a year later in 92, okay? So remember, Tennessee and Auburn stopped playing annually after 1991. That being said, John, when was the last year Tennessee defeated Auburn at Neyland Stadium? Need a prediction, quickly. Longer you wait, closer they can to Google it.
6: 1983.
3: Hey, Kyle, when was the last time Tennessee beat Auburn at home?
1: 85.
3: Yeah, and then David, do you have a guess the last time Tennessee beat Auburn at home?
1: Let's go 1986.
3: See, what happens if you, unfortunately, John, set the number too low, then people can just pile on right in front, or I should say right ahead of you, and then they can stay alive. Yeah, that split happened back in 1991. Tennessee, they have not, now granted, they've only played three times, but Tennessee hasn't beaten Auburn at home since 1999. It was a 24-0 shutout for that team. Stay with me real quick. That doesn't sound right. Since that win at home in 99, the Volunteers have taken on Auburn four road games, two home games, and then the 2004 SEC championship game. But yeah, even though Tennessee has lost, quick nugget, stay with me on this. Tennessee won that home game in 99. They lost on the road at Auburn in 03. They lost at home in Knoxville in 04. Then they met again in a rematch in Atlanta, lost that game. They would then go on to lose at Auburn, lose at home in 2009, 2013. They had a nice win on the Plains in 18, yep. But then they lost in that COVID year 30-17 at Auburn. So Tennessee, if you think it's crazy that they haven't won in Fayetteville in 2 weeks since 2001, they haven't beat Auburn in Knoxville since 1999. A little history lesson for you. John, we'll talk to you soon. Kyle and David, you guys are a step closer to scoring from Gus's. Kaner?
5: All right. We are doing the show here, Tyler and Kaner, as we do each Monday, from Rusty Wallace Honda, the intersection of selection, where you can leave the checkbook on the dresser. So, my question for you guys today is, how many wins for Rusty Wallace in NASCAR's Cup Series throughout his career? Cal, you're up first. How many wins in the Cup Series for Rusty in his career?
6: 20.
5: 20? David?
1: It's got to be more than that, so I'm going to go 21.
3: That's how you play, dude.
5: That's how you play. 55 career wins in the Cup Series for Rusty Wallace. Play the music. We're here from Rusty Wallace. Home. That was fun.
3: How many times has Auburn and Tennessee met on the football field in both programs' history? Bro, don't cheat. Don't cheat.
5: You're taking questions I'm going to ask later in the week. I'll say this is the I'll say this is the 55th meeting. Is that way too much? Is that
3: it? Did you look at my computer?
5: No, I swear I did not.
3: Coming into this Saturday's game, the Vols are 22-29-3, 54 games. It'll be the 55th matchup on Saturday.
5: Are you crapping me
3: right
5: now?
3: Oh, shut up. You looked at the game notes. Dude, I have time for you lying.
5: I promise you. Of all the times I cheat and skate the line, this is not one of them. It was a complete guess. Complete guess.
3: 22 wins in 54 matchups. Tennessee's home record lifetime against the Auburn Tigers, 14-10-2.
5: Okay.
3: Ugh. 3-8-1. True road games.
5: That 2018 game was the old Jonathan Kongbo game.
3: You beat me to it. Who's the, because it was Kongbo game. Who did he fill in for? The guy tore his ACL.
5: I don't know. Gosh, that was forever ago.
3: No, somebody.
5: I mean, he played a lot.
3: Somebody
5: though,
3: right? Tore their ACL in that 2018 game. Who was it?
5: Was Kyle Phillips on that team?
3: Why am I blanking on who
5: I
3: it was?
5: I just remember Kongbo went off that game. Had a really, really good game.
3: During the 2018 game against Auburn, Jonathan Kongbo suffered a season-ending torn ACL.
5: But, oh, so it was him that got hurt. Didn't he have a sack or two, though?
3: When you said Kongbo, I thought Kongbo was the one who got hurt in that game, and I got confirmed.
5: I thought Kongbo actually had a sack or two. I'll go back and look it up later. Nonetheless, we remember him from that game, and now that you're saying that, I do remember he got hurt that game.
3: Yeah, he went out of bounds. He was chasing whoever Auburn's – was it not Bo Nix? It was Bo Nix would have been out by then.
5: I just remember Jeremy Pruitt was
3: The heck was the quarterback for Auburn in that game? Garantano was the quarterback for Tennessee, obviously, yes. If it was 18.
5: I remember Pruitt was coaching up Alante Taylor like he was out on the numbers and like coaching up his cornerback at one point in that football game, and they were making a big deal about it on the broadcast.
3: Kongbo had an interception in that game.
5: I knew he did something. There we go.
3: And he tore his ACL later in the game, chasing down Jared Stidham.
5: Jared started the AFC Championship game.
3: Yeah, Jared Stidham.
5: That guy.
3: That's what it was. He went out of bounds. Did Kongbo get hurt on the interception, or was he chasing Stidham down?
5: I don't know when he
3: got hurt. Dude, I'm trying to remember what happened 8 years ago live on the air. Like, cut me some slack.
5: I just remember he had moments in that game, clearly getting hurt and getting an interception.
3: Garantano had that beautiful pass right in the bucket. Oh, goodness. I just remember,
5: at the time, that was a really good win for Tennessee.
3: Oh, it was a great win for Tennessee. I'm trying to remember who he dropped that ball into the bucket to.
5: Probably Palmer, if I had to guess.
3: No, it was Juwan.
5: Oh, was it Juwan?
3: Juwan.
5: Okay.
3: Yeah, he dropped it right in the Juwan. Yeah, and then the icing on the cake was Alante scoop and score. The game's starting to come back to me now.
5: That I know that's 2018 we're talking about right there. That 2018, 2019, 2020 team, I mean, so much talent. I know that's painful to hear, but like so much. We've done the exercise before where the 2020 offense, look how many guys are in the National Football League. It's incredible how much talent was on the
3: team. Maybe I should just do a little bit of digging on the recap story of 2018. Kongbo had a great game because Daniel Batuli was ejected for

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1: Elon.
2: So it wasn't him chasing Stidham. Okay, I misremembered that part.
1: It was because there's a quote from that fullback being like, you know, like he felt terrible about it or whatever, like a couple days after.
2: That's why we need Riley. We need Riley to remember stuff like that. How old were you when that game happened? So minus eight, you're 19 right now. How old are you, 11?
1: I would have been like 14, 15.
3: I was thinking that, but I didn't say it. I was like, how old was Riley when that game happened? Yeah. That was my second year working with you. Second football season working with you, 2018. And then
2: the write-up for ESPN after that win, 30-24 over Auburn. Suddenly, the Vols can at least hope for a bowl bid in the first season under Jeremy Pruitt, the former Alabama defensive coordinator, climbing to 500, now 3-3 overall.
3: For as bad as that offense looked on Saturday, it ain't going to be that bad. That era bad of offense. I feel pretty confident in saying that.
1: You want to hear more about some of these offenses? Especially since Heupel took over.
2: Hey, real quick, I just want to take a peek before you do that.
3: I think he was teasing what's coming next.
2: No. Yeah, I know it's his practice report. Just for the sake of it. After Tennessee beat Auburn to go 3-3 in 2018, they would get knocked upside down silly against Alabama. They would then lose in Columbia to South Carolina. And then after beating Kentucky, they would lose to Missouri and Vanderbilt.
3: Yeah, it was that they put up like 50 points in consecutive games. Or no, they put, Missouri put up 50, and then Vandy beat them like 38-14 or whatever. Yeah, that was. I remember that was a really, really sour way to end that year because that was a long offseason because of the two lopsided losses you had to end that year.
2: I remember being in the press box.
3: And then 2019 started off so great, didn't it?
2: Yeah. The only thing that makes
3: me... No, it did.
2: The only thing that makes me sick to my stomach was whenever I told one of my really good friends I couldn't attend their wedding. And they were like, are you kidding me? I'm like, dude, you booked a wedding during football season. I'm sorry. They're like, who the hell's Tennessee even playing this week? I was like, dude, I'm sure it's going to be a barn burner. It's homecoming against Charlotte. Final score of that game was 14-3. And I just kept getting photos and FaceTime calls in the booth from everybody at this wedding. It was an awesome wedding. Everybody still talks about it to this day, and I was covering a 14-3 homecoming game.
3: Part of the job, my man. You know how it is.
2: You know what? No, it's not part of the job, okay? No, it's not. I will give my all for Tennessee. I wasn't there as a job. I wasn't there. I was there as a fan. Yes, Riley, I want to hear more about Tennessee's offense. Tell me more in practice report coming up. 14-3 against Charlotte. Yikes. You know what? We should have all had shirts made that said, I survived the Jeremy Pruitt era.
3: Yeah.
2: What a flipping joke. Tyler and Kaner on the station where the Vols play. We're at Rusty Wallace Honda, 99.1. 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Hang with us. A lot more to get into before 7 o'clock.
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0: I've been waiting for this all afternoon.
1: Have you seen that Key and Peele internet meme? Oh, I've been waiting for this.
0: Yeah.
1: Oh, I've been waiting for this.
0: Yeah.
1: He went through Secret Service on Saturday. He was up all morning doing pregame for our station.
2: He was making jokes with the Secret Service, and they said, "Sir, you better stop."
1: Yeah.
2: And he said, "Why?" They said, "We're going to put you through this gate."
1: He ate every piece of breakfast they served for the pregame meal inside Neyland Stadium.
2: Because he was up until 2 a.m. the night before and up at 5 a.m. back at the studio.
1: His name's Riley Halsham. I want to call this an Auburn week practice report, but ain't nobody wanting to talk about Golish and the Tigers when there's still Sarkisian and the Horns on the brain. Riley Halsham, good afternoon.
3: I'm not sure which play you're talking about. If it was after Braylon's initial catch, we weren't pushing it way deep down the football field. We're trying to create some catch and run. We were still playing with the time at that time to go score. Obviously, there's a scramble that you can't take a sack on. There's a lot of teachable moments in this one down the stretch where collectively we got to be better. The last one, we're just trying to get the ball snapped.
4: It's Tennessee head coach Josh Heupel talking about that final possession. That was just right after the game ended, his post-game press conference in Neyland Stadium following Tennessee's 20-17 loss to number one Texas on Saturday. These Tennessee football reports brought to you by our friends over at Collectibles and More. You got to follow these guys on Facebook so you know when to swing by for these signings and when they have these special events going on. So many different things for the collecting hobby and whatever your interest is. If it is sports cards, like I'm sure many of you aren't listening to the station, or if it's Harry Potter and Pokemon and Magic the Gathering.
2: It wasn't Harry.
4: Whatever you're into, they got it.
1: What are you doing?
4: For Kaner, mostly.
1: Yes.
4: Whatever you're into, Collectibles and More got it. They got locations in Alcoa, La Follette, and they are having one soon in Jefferson City. It's East Tennessee's new collectible home. Yeah, so talking a little bit there about that final possession for Tennessee, where Tennessee ultimately coming out of this game scored just 10 points on offense. Got 17 with that Quay Moss return, putting them on the board one more time. So that 10 points for Tennessee's offense in the Josh Heupel era, can you guess where that ranks?
2: I mean, that's got to be down there. They scored 7 at Missouri in 2023.
4: That is their single worst performance.
2: Okay.
4: Yes.
2: So I'll
1: add one. I'll say it's the third worst.
2: I think that's the second worst. Even the Alabama and Georgia games, you scored more than 10. So I think that's the second worst.
4: Tied for second.
2: Okay. What was the other game?
4: 1 week later, following the Missouri game, Tennessee hosted Georgia.
2: Okay.
4: Put up 10 points in that football game. But if we're going with a tiebreaker, I'm looking at how many yards you were able to put on the board. And they were much more successful on the ground against Georgia in 2023 than they were against Texas on Saturday night afternoon.
1: That 23.
2: That's when Jalen Wright.
1: You beat me to it. Jalen Wright opened it up the drive, and everybody lost their mind.
2: Like 63 yards on the open, and then that was it. I mean, the place came unglued.
4: 75. It was 75 straight off the rip.
1: 75.
4: He ended with 90 yards.
1: Yeah. Yeah.
2: You know, Riley, I know you're talking about offensive points. Tennessee had 17 points in that game, but the audio you played, that was Heupel talking about the last series and of course, the last play. I'm glad you brought that up. We haven't touched on this show because there's so much to go on. Like, an absolute cluster, man. I mean, you start off with a reception to Braylon Staley. I'm not going to fault him for making the catch with his knee on the ground. It is what it is. But it inadvertently has a runoff because they had to go back and look at it. And it didn't end up being 10 seconds. It was only a couple seconds. But you had that there with a runoff. Then you follow that up with a sack on a scramble that you can't be sacked on. And then you have an injury when Sham got rolled up on and it looked disgusting. That's a 10-second runoff. And then you have a rush for 8 yards. You have a false start, third and long. You get bailed out by a face mask, and that hurt my neck just watching it. Then there's the false start. Then you have the pass complete to Desaun Brame. Like, awareness in that situation, bat it down. Like, you're not doing anything, but my point is he catches it. You waste so much time. Mike Matthews is running all the way back from the end zone. You snap the ball with 6 seconds, and I'm screaming, like, spike the football, just to give yourself a reset. Allow your receivers to rest. you snap the football and you throw it in the end zone, and it was incomplete. That again, the word I've used is it was just a cluster, man. That was a bad sequence there to end the game. After you got the onside kick and you had a chance.
4: Yeah, young quarterback, that's what it's going to be, right? In that situation, I'll be honest, if I'm in that situation, my first thought is, yeah, let's just snap it and send somebody to the end zone and see if we can score. But no, you're right. The smarter thing there is to spike it and kind of reset. But I understand that the thought process, not really knowing, okay, if I spike this, are we going to have enough time, right? To spike it and kind of reset, or do I just need to get this snap off and, try to buy some time and throw this thing downfield? So not gonna kill Faison Brandon for that decision there. Obviously.
2: Well, sorry to cut you off. My thing is, like, I mean, there's communication there. Like, I coached up to do that, right? I mean, you go over those situations in practice. I don't know. That was a big, like, what are we doing right there situation for me, but. Again, I'm not a coach.
4: Yeah, just unfortunate. And even in that situation, if you are going to snap it, I feel like I need a few more guys to have the awareness to, oh, gosh, I need to get in the end zone and try to make this a Hail Mary situation, right, to where we at least have a chance. Instead, it's like 1v4 in the end zone there with Travis Smith Jr. So just a little more awareness in that situation would have been nice on everybody's part. But in general, the management, I think that was the part where if you're going to be upset with the game management, that needs to be it. Seeing a lot of people talking about the decision to go for it instead of take the field goal. I'll be honest, that one didn't bother me, not at all.
2: I'm with you there.
4: Not in the moment and in retrospect, even with the fact that it ended up being a 3-point game when it all was said and done. That didn't bother me. It would have been a 50-plus yard field goal into the wind. I'm not going to blame Josh Heupel for saying, yeah, I don't know that I want to, hang my hat on that, because then we would be sitting here if Cooper Rambier misses that kick and everyone's talking about, oh, why did Josh Heupel try to kick that field goal? Why didn't he just go for it? Or, yeah, so it's always going to be hindsight 2020. And so definitely a few game management issues. That I did not think was one of them. And I think if you're looking at Josh Heupel and saying you messed up in this area, the number one spot for me, guys, is going to be play calling. And the fact that it did feel pretty vanilla a lot of the time. And when you weren't, calling these interesting plays, where, you had the tunnel screen and things like that. Kane, you mentioned it earlier in the show. Not enough screens, more just the quick setup things. It's very clear that your offensive line was paper mache in this football game. So you needed to find some other ways to get the ball out of Faison Brandon's hands faster and clearly away from the tackles or from the offensive line. That's why you weren't able to run the football. So get it out to the boundary. Let those receivers try to make plays in space. To me, that felt like a little bit of a missed opportunity in terms of play calling.
2: Yeah, the screens are nothing but an extension of the run game. What could you not do on Saturday? Run the football. How many screen passes did you throw to? Make it make sense, especially when the defensive line for Texas was living in your backfield. First or third down, you run a speed option in the first quarter, you get sick, or you get a first down. Why did you never go back to that? Only 5 RPOs, quick hitters. Like, I understand Texas dictated the way that game was called offensively, and give Texas credit, but I got a lot of issues with how way that game was called on Saturday, for sure.
4: That said, a lot of negatives that you can pull from this game, but there were just as many positives if you flip to the other side of the ball. Yep. I know we've been talking a lot about the negatives today. Certainly some things that you come away with, very happy with in that game. Tyree Weathersby having just a ridiculous game, two sacks or 2.5 sacks, I think is what they ended up calling it. And then several other guys getting their names on the board. Amari Campbell, Xavier Gilliam was, had some TFL things going on. So, you had a lot of positives there defensively. You were able to control the run game. That's a strong Texas offensive line with a really strong, group of running backs. Now you only saw, two of them with no Hollywood Smothers, staying on the bench, but Relique Brown is equally, a great running back. So you were able to contain that group up until the fourth corner where that defense just got gassed from being on the field so much. And I think there are so many positives that you can come away with this game. This defense is going to keep Tennessee in a lot of games this season. It's just a matter of, can the offense keep them competitive when the defensive line does not have that many, 300-pound boys on it?
1: Thank you, Riley Haltom. Thank you to Collectibles and More, bringing you Monday Auburn Week's fall practice report.
2: I know we gotta hit a reset real quick. Can I bring something up real quick?
1: Only if you talk about the fact that you bought a vehicle from right here at Rusty Wallace Honda.
2: I did.
1: After you bring up something real quick.
2: Saw one of our old friends over the weekend.
1: Well, I don't have a lot of friends, so I...
2: He produced your show, former producer of your show, one Logan Ward, and he wants me to ask you if you have anything to say about your comments on John Summerall.
1: Okay, so hang on a second. time out. So, we're going to a reset at 6:30. First of all, you addressed him as my friend. Me and Logan Ward are not friends.
2: You guys vacationed together, right?
1: Not together, no. No, I took him out to dinner, and then he proceeded to get drunk on my tab.
2: As he should. Well done, bud.
1: Number two, do you really want me to bring up John Summerall 4-0 on the flagship station for the University of Tennessee when they're coming off a loss 3-1?
2: Oh, no, I just said I pass on the message. I don't care what you do.
1: Okay.
2: He wants a mea culpa, essentially.
1: Which I've already given today. I said if they ended up winning against Ole Miss, I would do that, and I did do that.
2: Okay.
1: I knew I liked his parents more than I liked him and his brother.
2: Major Ward.
1: And it's been confirmed with those comments.
2: Major's the man.
1: Major Ward has an establishment that's not too far from where we're sitting right now.
2: Mm-hmm.
1: And there's a good chance that I might go up there and spend quite a bit of money now. And I'll make sure that I don't pay for it, and I'll say leave the tab for Logan Ward, and then he can come pay for it.
2: We are here at Rusty Wallace Honda, where I bought a car a couple years ago, 2016 Honda Accord Sport. I was in a situation where so many of us are, where, you know, life happens, and you have no choice. You have to get a car, and you got things to do and places to be and people to take and all that, and I just called Chad that night. I'm like, dude, I need a car, man. I don't know what to do. And said, just come on by. We walked through the lots, and we found the car that fit me, my family, what I needed in my price range. It was super easy. I was here. It didn't take long at all, and then I was off the lot. I was a new car owner. Hey, let Chad Campbell, let his incredible staff help you here at the intersection of selection, Rusty Wallace Honda, Callahan Drive.
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20: Get ready to trade a taste of fall with another shot of summer. Temperatures will be soaring for the rest of the week. For tonight, continued cool, lows around 53 with a mostly clear sky. We'll jump up to 83 with lots of sunshine on Tuesday, mid to upper 80s by Wednesday and Thursday. From the WVLT First Alert Weather Center, I'm Chief Meteorologist Spencer Denton.
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1: Yeah, I'll tell you to look at the clock. We sit here in North Knoxville, I-75 Callahan Drive. Hustle play, hustle play. Let's get right into it, Riley. Let's go love it or leave it as we continue from Rusty Wallace Honda on 99.1, the Sports Animal.
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23: There's two sides to every question. Love it or leave it on 99.1, the Sports Animal.
1: So a lot of things that we need to get into that we haven't had a chance to do just yet. And we do that with Riley Halton. The final minutes remaining on Mondays. Tyler and Kane are afternoon, Riley.
4: Reported earlier today, safety Dylan Lewis will miss the remainder of the 2026 season after suffering a foot injury in week three victory over Kennesaw State. Love it or leave it, you're officially concerned with the depth of Tennessee's secondary.
2: Yeah, Brent Hubbs had this earlier today, and how could you not be at this point?
1: Yeah.
2: I mean, again, you're about to go into your fifth game, and you've lost a couple starters, you've lost a couple depth pieces. I mean, the secondary, for sure, I know that's exactly what it's asking. You're paper thin. I'm absolutely concerned. And Quay Moss left the game, and I mean, see what his status is this week. Yeah, I love this. I don't love it, but I do love it for the question that I am concerned about the secondary.
1: Yeah, I was already questioned. I mean, I already had questions about Tennessee's depth in the secondary. Now, knowing that Lewis is going to miss not just a handful of games, but the remainder of the year, you're paper mache now. What I mean by that is not the players. I mean, you are essentially one massive injury away from having to rely on players and perhaps maybe even just have to blow out a couple and reposition a couple of players. To me, we were concerned about the depth at fall camp. I'm now DEFCON level one concerned about what happens if anybody was to miss an extended period of time. And we say that knowing that Quay Moss bumped his head a little bit. Hopefully he's available for the game against Auburn.
4: After hosting Auburn this week, Tennessee will head west to take on Arkansas, a team that they haven't beaten in Fayetteville since 2001, for 4:15 kickoff. Love it or leave it, the kickoff time at the Hog House for next week's showdown.
1: Thank the good Lord above. This, in my opinion, realistically only had one option, and it was the afternoon kick. So put it on the 4:50. I do not care that it's on SEC Network. I do not care it's going to have the C-level broadcast. I do not care. Do not make this a night game and bury it on the deuce. And I thought that's what they were going to do. 4:15 SEC Network. Yes, get it over with and leave us good games for the nightcap later that evening. Love it, love it, love it, stinking love it.
2: Yeah, I mean, I'm not a big fan of waiting around all night long to see Tennessee play bad football teams or a bad football games or whatever. This game did not deserve to be in primetime. I would have been fine if this game was a noon or I guess technically 11 a.m. local. I know that wasn't what it was going to be because you had windows months in advance, but I love this. Get it in, get it over with, and go handle business, something you haven't done there in quite some time. I hadn't played there in a while. I hadn't played there a lot over the years, but still hadn't won there in a while.
4: One day after escaping Knoxville with a 20-17 victory over Tennessee, Texas received 62 of the possible 70 first-place votes in the AP Top 25. Love it or leave it, the Longhorns are the best program in college football.
2: I'll leave this. Are they deserving to be the number one team in the country? Absolutely. They got the best resume. They have the best wins. For sure, deserving. But in my opinion, are they the best team in college football? I leave this. I think it's Georgia. Georgia's not been challenged. I recognize that, but I think it's Georgia. I still think Ohio State is really good. Notre Dame's in this conversation. Texas is a good ball club, no doubt about it. But I don't think Texas is the best team in the country, Tyler.
1: Best team in the country right now is Georgia. Second best team in the country right now is Notre Dame. Third best team in the country right now is Texas. The fourth best team in the country is Miami. Plain and simple. Texas isn't the best team in the land. Their defense is legit. They have incredible pieces offensively. I've got a concern about who's captaining that ship, and I'm talking about both Steve Sarkisian and Arch Manning.
2: Yeah, and that sixth team you didn't even mention could still win a national championship, and that's the team that beat in Ohio State.
1: Yeah.
4: After weeks of speculation, J.J. McCarthy is heading to a new zip code as the Giants have acquired the former first-round pick from the Vikings for a future fifth-round selection. Love it or leave it. Nine getting more snaps this season than Jameis Winston.
2: Yeah. I know what Harbaugh said. I don't care. Big fan of Jameis, the older Jameis Winston. Like he's matured a little bit. He ain't it. Get him out. It's bad to watch. I watched that Titans game. I watched him last week as well when he came on for an injured Jackson Dart. At the end of the day, I love this because Jameis Winston is a hard watch right now.
1: You did not trade a fifth-round pick to put him on the bench.
2: Yep.
1: Plain and simple. That was not good football to watch yesterday at a rainy Meadowlands between the Titans and the Giants. But sidebar, I actually do agree with Robert Saleh. Titans are two plays away from being 2-1. They're not. They're 0-3. But I think McCarthy's going to come in there. I think he's going to be just meh. And I think it'll be Jackson Dart all over again in 2027. But if you got to get somebody in there who can maybe provide a little bit of excitement to juice this program or this franchise, so be it.
2: Real quick, will you allow me 30 seconds?
1: I'll allow you 30 seconds.
2: After watching Tennessee Volunteers offense on Saturday and then watching most of the game, yeah, Riley's right there with me, the Tennessee Titans offense. Tennessee Titans got their first down with a minute left to go in the second quarter. Abysmal football. Cam Ward, last two drives of the football game, was 10 of 11. Incredible until he was 10 of 12, and it was that boneheaded decision and throw into the end zone. He could have walked in for a touchdown.
4: I don't know that I buy that he walks in.
2: Okay, at minimum,
4: that linebacker was flying in.
1: He's contested it down the rain. All it takes is one slip, and it was on the side.
2: I don't care. The fact that he put that ball in the air was idiotic.
1: I'll give you that.
2: And he was so good there to end that football game, except for that one critical mistake.
1: Are we still on the Cam Ward isn't going to be benched before the bye week?
2: No, he's not going to be benched.
1: Riley?
4: Yeah, I think they probably just ride it out at this point.
2: Yeah, he's not going to be. I mean, again, he showed really, really, really good.
1: No, I buy it. I would keep him on the field.
2: Yeah.
1: Seven coordinators in 7 years. I buy it.
2: Yeah.
1: But I don't know if Titans fans are going to continue to buy it.
2: You just can't make that boneheaded decision, dude. Like, what are you doing?
1: Last one.
2: I'll leave that.
4: It was on this day in 1920 when eight members of the Chicago White Sox were indicted by a grand jury for throwing the 1919 World Series. Love it or leave it, the Black Sox scandal is the biggest black eye in the history of the sport.
1: Leave it.
2: What is?
1: Steroid era?
2: No.
1: Wait for it, I'm not done.
2: Okay.
1: Steroid era is one. The Houston Astros trash cans are two. The Black Sox scandal is three. And the fact that the Houston Astros essentially got off with a slap of the wrist, I'm sorry, I'm not going to sit there and let people be like, oh, that was so many years ago. No Carlos Correa. No Alex Bregman. No Carlos Beltran. No Jose Altuve. I'm forgetting an obvious one. Who's the other guy? I forget. George Springer. No. Not going to let you guys off the hook. I think it's abysmal that Houston Astros team continues to be able to go by with their rings and their postseason appearances of just, when you were cheating the sport for so long. By the way, Eight Man Out, John Cusack, great movie.
2: I was going to say, great movie. If you haven't watched it, go ahead and check that out.
1: By the way, underrated actor, John Cusack.
2: I love this. Couldn't love this anymore. What do you not do? You don't bet on baseball. Come on now. You don't bet on baseball. The steroid era,
1: saved the sport, but it was a huge blackout.
2: I was going to say, it literally saved the sport. And I'm with you on the Houston scandal, the garbage can scandal. I can't stand it, but I love this. I think it is the biggest scandal in all of baseball. Shoeless Joe should be in the Hall, but he's not.
1: Hey, Eric Kane, is your team playing for the right to go to the World Series?
2: My team is.
1: Hey, Riley Haltom, is your team playing for the right to go to the World Series?
4: Yes, they are.
1: Hey, Tyler Ravens, did you? Okay. 6:45. Come back, put a nice little bow on our Monday proceedings for September 28th. Here on the station where the Vols play. Can we officially turn the page to Auburn yet? No, not yet, but close? All right, we'll allow it. 99.1, you're listening to The Sports Animal. Hang with us.
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1: 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There, yep. Eric Kane?
2: 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You know, you come in, and it can be overwhelming, right? Needing to know your options, your budget, and you don't want people to be pushing you in the wrong direction. They do not do that here. I was in, I was out, I had to have a vehicle. And, hey, I've been back here in the service department. Bad Tech Andy does a great job.
1: All don't the guys let back that there, keep they you from coming.
2: A fantastic job taking care of my 2016 Honda Accord Sports in. Man, I love it. I absolutely love it.
1: Riley, as you play the bye-bye music, is there anything in particular that you want to touch on one last dip, if you will, into Texas? Because tomorrow we're going full bore on Auburn. Go. One thing from Texas.
4: I don't know if Tennessee does succeed in the way I think they're going to succeed going forward. How you succeed against whatever opponent you get, either in that high-ranking bowl game or maybe even the college football playoff, with this offensive line, at least in the state that it is right now.
1: Eric Kane, last takeaway, Texas, before we turn to Auburn.
2: Yeah, I mean, it was offensively just a horrendous, horrendous showing, but season's not over. I think your quarterback's going to be just fine. He's going to be better for it. Got to figure it out on the offensive line, though, to Riley's point. Defensively, hey, okay. I think that defense is absolutely going to give you a chance in every single game this year. So excited to watch that.
1: Don't make the same mistakes over and over again, guys. Yep. Not just in your day-to-day life, but also what you're doing when it comes to now your profession as a college athlete, as a University of Tennessee football player. Learn from your mistakes, keep receipts, and grow from your mistakes. Faison Brandon, minor speed bump. Minor speed bump. We'll look back on the Texas game later this year. Next year, 2 years down the road, and go, remember Texas 26? Man, look at where we are now. Jared Kurtzensteiner, high fives all around, brother. Thank you. To the guy back in the studio, the handsome Riley Halton, Eric Kane, Tyler Ivins. Bye. Want to know where we're going to be tomorrow? Check it out online. Tad, Tyler, and Kane are all across the board. Go out and enjoy the rest of your Monday.

0: What's up, everybody? Nick Costos here helping you be hooked with Westwood One Sports. Taking a look at Week 4 in pro football. How about Thursday night in the AFC North? 2-1 Pittsburgh, a 2.5-point road favorite at surprising 2-1 Cleveland. The total in the game is 38. Cleveland's been an awesome story thus far this year, but I think Pittsburgh's way better. 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
10: Welcome to the show. It's Monday, and that means we have a Big Orange Rewind from Saturday's game with our own Brent Hubbs. We visit with new Tennessee basketball standout Day-Day Ames, and of course, our Monday leads off with Vol head coach Josh Heupel. It's presented by Calhoun's. Josh, the style of your game against Texas on Saturday, did the flow of the game and the style of the game sort of go the way you expected to coming in?
11: I wouldn't say exactly how we expected it to. No, I thought our defense played extremely well after the first series. Gave up some things in the first series that we can match out and do a better job on. Thought special teams were solid majority of the football game. Offensively, we drive on the first one. Miss an opportunity to maybe get seven out of that and that drive. But then, sputtered for a long majority of the football game. Just 11 guys all doing their job at the same time. It was kind of mix and match, for a majority of the football game. And guys came in and, we learned from it and we got to carry those lessons forward.
10: Sticking with defense for just a second, what did the defense do well to get so much pressure on Texas quarterback Arch Manning?
11: Yeah, got a handful of sacks, applied pressure all day long. We're able to get them into some third and longs. That came from doing a really good job in the run game on first and second down. But I thought, our pressures bottled up the quarterback, didn't let him escape a majority of the day. I thought our twist game, even in the run game, some of our run stunts performed really well.
10: Kay and Lee with a spectacular interception. What has he really added to your secondary?
11: Yeah, a guy that has had experience, has great confidence in himself, has really developed from January through spring ball. But by the time he came back in training camp, a much more confident player in what we're doing schematically, greater understanding, and a guy that's a playmaker.
10: I want to talk to you about the punt return for a touchdown. What really enabled that to open up and Quay Moss go 57 yards for a score?
11: Yeah, that was a challenge to that unit here really the last couple of weeks. Quay's got great confidence back there. The more time on task, the number of reps he's gotten continued to grow in that way. We were doing some really good things in the core, but we were losing some of the one-on-ones out on the edge against their gunners. Did a better job giving some space for Quay to catch that thing and get it started. And then we matched out bodies. We played with good fundamental position and leveraged things the right way. And then, you know, Quay's able to take it the distance.
10: I want to ask you about the onside kick. I know the league has sort of clarified a couple of things that go with, you know, you've got to be at the 35, the kicker can't move, those sorts of things. A drop kick is legal, though, on an onside kick. How did you find out that Jackson Ross could drop kick in that way?
11: Yeah, really talented guy with both of his feet. We were out there, and this is a year and change ago, and we were going through our specialized kicks during one of our practices, and he started just messing around and doing it and became a real weapon and something that we've been rehearsing for a while now.
10: Wow. I mean, it's unusual to see somebody who can do that.
11: It is. He's really talented. Obviously, he can kick right and left, and his ability to play some tricks with the ball, pretty special.
10: 48 hours later, your review of how Faison Brandon played in the ball game.
11: Yeah, I love that, you know, he continued to battle, competed, you know, gets nicked up early in the football game, resilient, comes back, did some things at a really high level. There's some throws that he missed, some throws that he didn't let go, some things that he's got to learn from and continue to grow in, and he had that mindset today when he came in.
10: All right, talk to me a little bit about the week that begins for preparation for the Auburn Tigers.
11: Yeah, a football team that's playing really well. They're extremely talented, you know, physical on the defensive line, athletic second and third levels. Offensively, a quarterback that's a dynamic playmaker. He's going to be a plus one in the run game, so we got to do a great job against him, and they're making plays out on the perimeter, too.
10: Coming off your first loss of the season, what is your challenge this week to your Tennessee football team?
11: Yeah, the challenge for our football team is to not let one Saturday affect what happens when we come back into the building on Monday. Whether you win or lose, you got to flush it. As a competitor, everyone's going to talk, or everyone around you is going to talk about, you know, what happened the previous week, or flash forward all the way to the coming Saturday. You got to be in the present. You got to prepare the right way, practice the right way to give yourself a chance to go play the way that we need to.
10: How do you, as far as the team, not allow the conversation to be, say, all about offensive line play or all about, you know, not running the ball or all about this? How do you make it a team thing to take forward?
11: Well, in position, in unit, and in the team meeting, you got to be real with guys or they're going to see through that. And we addressed the performance holistically, offensively, not up to our standard. Opportunities to go change the game, win the game, even at the end of the game. And, you know, the five guys up front, yep, they got to play better in the run game and in protection. But it's all 11 operating together. Quarterback's got to be a piece of it. The tight end's got to be a piece of it. Your running backs and wide receivers play a part in it, too.
10: Finally, the atmosphere at the ball game.
11: Phenomenal.
10: Yeah, the crowd being there. Yeah. I mean, it was amazing to walk back in after our television show still an hour before kickoff and the place is almost filled.
11: Yeah, I think administration is going to do half-price drinks every ball game. But the atmosphere was electric. I knew it would be. Our fan base is second to none, and a great home field advantage all day on Saturday.
10: We appreciate the time, Coach.
11: I appreciate it.
10: We've got more coming up on the Mike Keith Show right after this.
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13: Chimento from the end zone to punt it. Spiral that turns over. Moss Fields at the 43, up the middle to 50, to the 45, to the 40, to the 35, to the 30, to the 25, to the 20, to the 50, to the 10, to the 5. There are no flags on the field. Quay Moss, touchdown, Tennessee!
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18: 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When my family and friends need Tennessee gear, I tell them every time, Alumni Hall has it all. With seven stores in Tennessee, you get

0: point and everyone was so amazed. I mean, as long as the ball comes in touch with the ground, it's a legal kick itself. Now, in terms of everything that goes with it, that's another story. But, I mean, that is really hard to do. There are very few people you'll ever meet who can kick, who can also drop kick.
1: And it was funny. I was talking to Jackson Ross in the locker room afterwards for some interview stuff we were doing, and he was just completely nonchalant about it. Like, I've been doing that since I was, you know, 4 years, 5 years old. Like, I've always just kind of, you know, just goof around with the ball and kick it. Like, it was the most nonchalant deal in his, like, it was totally, like, not a big deal to him. You know, it's like a golfer hitting it 300 yards or a guy who always gets out of the sand. It never bothers him. He's like, yeah, okay, I drop kicked it. Okay, that's no big deal. But both of them were completely effective kicks.
0: Oh,
1: both
0: totally.
1: Of them were going to work.
0: Yes.
1: That was the amazing part.
0: Well, the fact that he can spin a drop kick.
1: It's crazy.
0: Because the long story short, the ball has to come in contact with the ground. Mm-hmm. And so that's at the point at which you kick the ball is when it comes in contact with the ground. So coordinating that is hard. But then how you kick it, I'm baffled.
1: Yeah, I am too. But and I wanted some explanation. I wanted a little more detail. And he was very much like, yeah, I dropped it, hit the ground, I kicked it. That's like, he looked at me like, it's not a big deal. And I'm like, really? Because everybody in the country is trying to figure out if their guy can do that.
0: Most can't.
1: Nope.
0: Most people, 99% of the people who kick can't do that. All right. Furman, first game, expected to win.
1: Mm-hmm.
0: You do. You're better than Georgia Tech. You know that. But they're a Power Four school. You respect their program. You're on the road. You know that's a possible minefield for you, but you get through it and you win the ball game. You basically are just better than them and you get through it. Kennesaw State, expected to win. You do. You're playing Texas. They are way hyped in the preseason. They beat Ohio State. They get to number one. They're everything they were supposed to be. You're an underdog. It's not a huge shock that you don't win it, even though you're disappointed. But if you'd told somebody at the start of the season, you're 3-1, they probably would have said, it's probably what I expected. In some ways, Brent Hubbs, does the season start for Tennessee now?
1: Yeah, I think
0: for this team, at least?
1: I think in a lot of ways. I mean, I think my belief or my thought with this team has always been about how much do they grow. And I think now is when you really start to see what that growth looks like. And that's no offense to the first three opponents.
0: Sure.
1: But now you figure out where you're at and how much you have to grow as individuals, as position groups, as both sides of the ball. I think the disappointment for Tennessee fans is just the concern you have offensively coming out of Saturday. Had that been a shootout, had that been you lost on a fluky play here or somebody went and made a play, I think there's a little bit of a different feeling. I think the concern that Tennessee fans have coming out of that is, wait a minute, maybe you're not where we as far along as you thought or hoped you would be at the quarterback spot. Your offensive line had issues. Wait a minute. This is not what I thought this team was going to be offensively. Much more question marks coming out of this game. I'm not stunned by some of it because I think Texas is really good on defense, really good. You feel good about where Tennessee's at on defense, although they're going to play better offenses, I think. But I think the bigger concern Tennessee fans have, beyond the loss, and I don't think a ton of people are shocked by the loss, but I think it's more of how the game played out. 10 sacks, your inefficiencies on offense, I think is more of a red flag that people want to see some answers to starting
0: this
1: week.
0: All right, see if you believe this statement. I think the biggest challenge for the Tennessee staff in the last 48 hours is determining what that happened on Saturday was you and what happened on Saturday was them. Because Texas really is that good.
1: Mm-hmm. They're good.
0: And their personnel in certain spots is probably better than yours. So what is you not executing the way you needed to, not making the right decisions, not using the right technique? Potentially, the personnel is not... This guy's just not going to be able to get it done the way we need to get it done. And what is it about Texas that you say, listen, they're just that good. We need to stay the course with what we're doing.
1: Well,
0: it seems like that's the biggest challenge for any staff coming out of a game. in September against a talented team.
1: Well, I think you're, I think to your point, the question is what's fixable right now and maybe what's not immediately fixable. And I think when you go back and you watch the game and they watch the game, they look and they see, hey, there's some open receivers. Mm-hmm. We miss some opportunities. There's some areas that the quarterback's got to go there. There's some other times in the game where you didn't give a quarterback a chance to make a play. You got to run the ball more effectively. You got to figure out different ways to run the ball more effectively. And you got to look at the structures, as Josh Heupel likes to say, and how Texas played you. And what could your counter to that be? I think the biggest concern about what's fixable and what's not fixable is it wasn't like Texas sold out to blitz a whole bunch. They played a lot of 3 and 4 man front and still affected the quarterback and affected the passing game. You have to be able to take advantage in the run game or something in the passing game to where people can't just play drop coverage, prevent you from having a bunch of deep shots and vertical shots and still affect the quarterback with 3 and 4 man fronts. That, to me, is what you have to fix. And the question is, can we fix that, or is that a personnel issue that we can't block up front the way we need to
0: block
1: up front?
0: But are they going to see another pass rusher like Simmons this year?
1: I don't know.
0: Will you see a guy? I mean, many people regard him as the best edge rusher in college football.
1: Yeah. He's
0: potentially a top 10 pick in the draft in April. So I guess my question is, he's so good. How much of it, and listen, they didn't block him all the time. Don't get me wrong. But if you understand you're not going to see somebody like that again, do you have to change everything you're doing based on the problems that he gave you?
1: Well, I think you have to. I don't think you have to necessarily change everything, but I think you have to deep dive into what was the quarterback's responsibility,
0: right,
1: what was the offensive line's responsibility. But in this league, at this level of football, you got to avoid giving up 10 sacks a game.
0: Well,
1: you can't,
0: yeah,
1: get sacked 10 times.
0: Sure.
1: And so the question becomes, how do you avoid that? And you heard Josh Heupel say after the game, sometimes a quarterback's got to learn to play the next play.
0: Mm-hmm.
1: Okay, that's throw the ball away at times. You got to block it better up front at times. That's where you have to get better, is when you watch that, there were too many plays where the play never had a chance because of the pressure that was playing, or the quarterback did not cut it loose in a tight window and throw the football. That's what Josh Heupel and his staff are trying to fix today, is avoiding 10 sacks, 8 sacks, whatever that number is, in SEC play the rest of the way. Because, listen, Auburn doesn't have a Simmons, but they got a couple of guys off the edge going to play on Sunday.
0: Sure.
1: And so they're going to come after you, and they're going to test you, and they're going to see how well you can block. Is it a fundamental thing that helps Simmons? You know, was it just he's elite and he's better than everybody in the country? Or were there some things you did poorly in your past sets or your help along the way? That's the question.
0: Or some of both.
1: Correct.
0: Which
1: correct.
0: Is probably where the answer lies.
1: Absolutely.
0: Somewhere. As we go to break, we've got the Neyland moment sponsored by Pilot, and it actually could have come from Saturday. There were several special things that happened on Saturday. But Friday morning, outside Gate 9, Champions Corner, and they dedicate the statues to Doug Dickey for being coach of the 67 national champions, Philip Fulmer for being coach of the 98 national champions. You were there. What a special moment.
1: It was fantastic. Both coaches were very humbled and very honored. Both coaches gave great, you know, appreciative speeches, and Coach Dickey was Coach Dickey as he
0: at
1: always
0: 94.
1: Is, as always is. I got this. I'll take over and handle this now. It was fantastic. And, you know, those were coaches that, for a young reporter, that I dealt with Coach Dickey as an AD, not as a coach, but he was Coach Dickey. And to this day, he's Coach Dickey, and he always will be. And Coach Fulmer was very patient and gracious with a very young guy trying to learn in this business. Great to see both of those guys honored, but more importantly, I thought great to see so many coaches, teammates, people who are a part of their journeys as coaches at Tennessee, be on hand to celebrate that moment. It was a lot of fun.
0: It was a lot more of a crowd than I think what they anticipated in terms of the former players from 67 and 98 showing up.
1: Yeah, there was,
0: in a great way.
1: Yes, there were a bunch of people there. I mean, and it was awesome to see. It just tells you the respect that both those coaches have with their former players, with their staff, and even with people who used to work on this campus in administration or in many different ways that were there. It was a lot of fun.
0: 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We've got more with Brent Hubbs coming up next on the Mike Keith Show, delivered by Uber Eats.
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0: Brent Hubbs rejoins on the Mike Keith Show, delivered by Uber Eats. Faison Brandon, freshman, playing in a game like he had never seen before in his life, which we knew would be the case. We knew that would be the case when he was named the starter about 5 weeks ago, that when the Texas game came around, that would be an atmosphere like he'd never seen. There would be things that, and I asked Josh Heupel this question last week. I said, how do you get him ready for things that he's clearly never seen in terms of what the competition is going to be like? Unfortunately, that showed up on Saturday.
1: It did. And, you know, that's he's got to learn and grow from it really, really quickly because the runway is not long here because you're in SEC play and you're going to stay in SEC play. So I think the question that you have with Faison Brandon this week is where is he and learning and improving and growing really quickly? Josh Heupel said in the offseason, one of the things he loved about Faison Brandon was how much he embraced the process of trying to win the job. He also noted after the Furman game, you can't be satisfied just that you've won the job. You've got to embrace it every week. You've got to prepare harder each week than you even did back in the summertime. So for Faison Brandon this week, it's about obviously getting healthy and being ready to go physically, but then mentally it's really taken the pictures that you saw and the things that happened to you and learn from them. And some of that is when the windows, you know, what is an open window? Right. What's not an open window? Throwing receivers open. There were moments where his eyes, I felt like, dropped and it became a little bit of, I'm going to run around sort of like I did in high school type deal. You can't do that in this league. It's not all on him, okay? And I don't want to sound like a coach or Josh Heupel stand up here, but it does take everybody around him being better. But he's got to be better too, and he's got to understand what's open in SEC play is different than what's open against Furman and Kennesaw State. And I think that's a big growing point for him moving forward.
0: You're on the sidelines during the course of the game. What did you think about his body language through the course of the game?
1: I thought his demeanor was calm. I didn't see great frustration. I saw disappointment, but it was immediate, you know, let me grab the iPad, talk to me about what we're seeing here and kind of look at things that way. So I didn't see a guy who was intimidated. I didn't see a guy who was overwhelmed. It was fast, but he was trying to sort through it, and he was trying to sort through things. You know, what did I miss here? That type of deal. It's just when he got out on the field and the ball was snapped, everything for Tennessee's offense felt fast on Saturday. That's why they just didn't have a rhythm. If you get into a rhythm, maybe it slows down a little bit. But the game never really felt slow for Tennessee's offense. And that's a growing point for everybody. The trenches, a growing point for obviously the quarterback position.
0: And the clock management, too. At the end, situationally, that was not optimum for how you want it to go. It was kind of a weird deal. The last play was not designed to be a Hail Mary. And yet, man, did he make a good throw to the end zone to give his receiver a chance.
1: You know, it's interesting. There's things you look at and you say, okay, the out pattern to Deson Brame. I mean, sliding a catch there, man, that's just a clock killer on that deal. The 10-second runoff was rough. You had a false start penalty. You had a holding penalty. You had a lot of bad things that, you know, just didn't help you. The one thing I will say that I will give Faison Brandon for on the last play when the ball was snapped and they were supposed to run a play there, he did what he needed to do. He understood it was the last play and he had to try to get the ball to the end zone. It wasn't a true Hail Mary. You didn't have everybody down there and all those things. But from an individual awareness standpoint, Mike, he didn't run out of bounds.
0: Well, and that's happened twice to Tennessee in the last 6 years. So I was going to say there was a lack of awareness from quarterbacks on those two plays. So this, from an 18-year-old, impressive.
1: Yeah, at least he understood that part. The previous stuff did not get executed well, right. And there's coaching points and learning points. But he had enough situational awareness there to let's throw it into the end zone and see if we can get a miracle as opposed to airmailing it out of bounds or throwing a 3-yard check down. He knew the clock was running out. He had enough awareness at that point. And you didn't know because it felt so chaotic down there with everything that was going on with that series of plays.
0: Well, and two, the other thing, if the defensive back does not come over and tip it away, which was a nice play, by the way, Travis Smith's got a shot at that ball. I don't know that he catches it. There were two defenders standing on either side of him, but you gave your receiver, you didn't throw it out of the back of the end zone. You threw it in a place where you have a shot.
1: Well, and at that point, when it's a complete breakdown schoolyard play, he's rolling out, buys himself enough time and figures out a way to get it down there, which is all you could ask for. I think the teaching moments for that offense and for everybody involved in that is just the 3 or 4 previous plays. You know, it's the 4-yard out, you know, when your receivers are 30 yards downfield and they've got to get back to the line of scrimmage with the clock running. You know, it's the holding penalty. It's the offsides penalty. It's all of those things of, hey, what are we trying to accomplish here first and foremost? You know, what do we need 25 yards and we're going to kick it? Is that what we're doing? Are we really going to push it for a touchdown? It's just a better awareness and a better management of that with everybody that is involved in offensive football at that particular moment.
0: Improvement-wise, has any group really come on more than the defensive line in the first month?
1: No, they haven't. You know, when you think about the question marks that you had with this defensive line, could they get home? Could they pressure the quarterback? You know, we heard Xavier Gilliam did really good things all off season, and there was a lot of excitement about him. I think he's been outstanding. I think he's probably been better than even you thought he would be when you got into it. But to me, when I look at that group, it's really the emergence of the sophomores and the returning guys here. It's Tyree Weathersby, who's not a sophomore. He's a third-year player, but he really lost a year with a hip. He's certainly coming into his own. You heard he had a great offseason physically. He's starting to gain confidence. You can see it in the way he's playing. Marion Dye, I think Utley's playing better than what he's been playing in there. They're getting some snaps out of Isaiah Campbell. They're doing some unusual things with Jeremiah Taylander, excuse me, off the edge and being, you know, schematically doing some different things up there. But you go back and watch it, they're winning one-on-one battles.
0: Mm-hmm.
1: It's not just that everything's not a schemed-up negative play. There's some, I just beat my guy. And I think Rodney Garner has got those guys playing with some great fundamentals, great with their hands, getting skinny at times, flipping their hips. They're playing well up front. I mean, they really are.
0: William Inge and what's gone on with he being in the hospital and being very, very sick and it being a difficult situation, I thought his linebackers stepped up for him on Saturday.
1: Yeah, I thought they played outstanding. You can see Arion Carter getting better and better each week. That one was very important to that whole group. Arion Carter was one of the last linebackers to visit with William Inge before the team went to the hotel and got settled in the game. And it was just Arion and William having some conversations about things. And I thought Arion Carter made sure that group was really ready to play. Amari Campbell's is a good football player.
0: Mm-hmm.
1: I mean, he doesn't necessarily do everything elite, but he's a good football player. He feels like he's more free than he's ever been in this system because he's got a lot of help around him, and he's kind of turned loose to go make plays. What that group has done, you were asking me earlier about tackling, and what that group has done in the front seven, done my tackling well.
0: Mm-hmm.
1: Now, that group has tackled really well. I think they had two or three missed tackles on Saturday, and they accounted in the front seven for like 50-something of the 69 tackles. They were really good rallying to the ball, and they were really good tackling in any open space that you had. Nobody really slipped out of their grasp or got away from them. They played, I thought, with really good angles on Saturday.
0: Good stuff, Brent Hubbs. He'll be back with us in just a moment with his hot take. Looking forward to that. The Mike Keith Show, delivered by Uber Eats, continues right after this.
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17: In the SEC, it just means more. But what is it exactly? It's the fans. The students, the traditions, the legends. It's passion to celebrate deeper, reach farther, think smarter, make an impact off the field. It's that intangible thing that happens when 16 schools raise the bar as one. Because in the SEC, it just means more.
0: Brent Hubbs has his hot take of the week, presented by Firehouse Subs. Interested to hear this. Moving towards October with a hot take.
1: Yeah, I think my hot take is that Tennessee finds their footing in the run game better. I think that this is an Auburn team that's given up some rushing yards, but I think Tennessee's commitment to running the football, maybe in some different ways, maybe not just some of the straight stuff. Maybe there's a wrinkle here and there. I think Tennessee's ability to create yards behind the line of scrimmage in the run game, or maybe it's the wide receiver screen game, is going to show itself back up. I just think Tennessee's going to run the football better this week. I think they're going to get to that 150 mark.
0: All right. It looked like that Texas was just not going to let Tennessee run on first down, that they were desperate to make it into second and long and then make it into third and long. Do you expect Auburn will do the same thing, or will try to do the same
1: thing? I think they'll try to do the same thing. I think the question is, can Auburn do it with their base group, or do they have to bring extra people to do that? Do they have to walk a safety up closer? Do they have to get
0: more in the box?
1: More in the box. Texas could play zone behind, and they played a lot more zone in the secondary than I think I anticipated and probably a lot of other people anticipated. They could do that because they won up front. If I'm Auburn, I'm going to try to see if I can do that. If I can't do that, and then I have to commit more people to the box, then I think it lends to some greater success in the vertical passing game for Tennessee. Tennessee has to get either more people in the box, or if the opponent's not going to commit to more people in the box, they have to win in the run game against lighter boxes. They couldn't do that against Texas. I think they'll run the football better this week.
0: Yeah, Texas, with that 370-pounder at nose tackle, Jaffard, and you know, some of those other Watson and, I mean, they had some big people up front. And they looked like an old school four-man defensive line in terms of how they chose to play it.
1: Yeah.
0: I mean, there was nothing really fancy or exotic about what they did. Even when Tennessee went three wide, they just said, well, here we go.
1: Yeah, and I think the thing that they did, again, I think Will Muschamp had some other things in the bucket that he in his toolbox to get to, but when they figured out early in the game that they were going to be able to win up front with four and control the line of scrimmage without committing a bunch of extra people to the line of scrimmage, without walking safeties down in the box, they could handle it with four, then I think it changed the way they played. I think the same thing happened with Jim Knowles a little bit, too, when you look at what they were doing in the back end of the secondary and how they could protect themselves against some explosive plays with those wide receivers. Tennessee's front seven was controlling the line of scrimmage in the run game. And so what happened is both of these offenses were trying to generate plays when they couldn't get the defense to react to what they wanted to do. The defense said, we'll play base. We'll play a lot of our base stuff, and we don't have to change what we want to do here because we're controlling the line of scrimmage with the defensive fronts. Both defensive lines really had control of that football game.
0: So my question to end with you is, how excited is Brent Hubbs about seeing the smoky gray uniforms on Saturday?
1: Yeah, I think they're going to be cool. I mean, I do. I think that, you know, I like them from the standpoint, and I wasn't sure I would, you know, with the T not on the helmet, I wasn't sure exactly what all that would look like. The thing I like about this smoky gray uniform, maybe more so than the others, and there's been some others in the past, this one pays great respect to the heritage and the tradition of Tennessee football. Mm-hmm. Now, it's done it through gray, and some people will say, well, they didn't wear it. But it's the T, mm-hmm. you know, it's the patch for General Nealon. There's great respect shown to the father of Tennessee football, if you will, and the creator of Tennessee football and Robert Nealon. So I like the fact that it pays you know, it reflects the history of the program, and it pays respect to the history.
0: What I like so much about it is it went all in. Mm-hmm. It said, okay, we're going to do this, and we're going to do the stripes on the helmet like they used to have, and we're going to make the helmet look like a leather helmet, and we're going to incorporate things from the 20s, the 30s, the 40s, and the early 50s. The UT, I think, is kind of a neat thing. And when you saw the touches on all of it and the Neyland Stadium on the sleeves and everything that went with it, I said, I'm into that.
1: Yeah, it's the details.
0: The details.
1: It's the details that all go back to the history of the program. It's not a detail because it's a fashion look.
0: Right.
1: It's a detail that has a key point moment or a key part of the history of Tennessee football. That's what I like about it.
0: Yeah, I do too. I'm excited about it. Brent Hubbs, thanks very much. When we come back on the Mike Keith Show, delivered by Uber Eats, Day-Day Ames.
18: You know, basketball's rolling.
1: Yeah. It's time to go.
18: Hey, we're going to play an exhibition game in a little over two weeks.
1: Yeah, are you ready?
0: No. But I like talking to Day-Day Ames, and you'll like it too when we continue on the Mike Keith Show right after this.
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20: 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Number 17 Tennessee football went toe-to-toe with the top-ranked Texas football team Saturday afternoon in Neyland Stadium, with the Longhorns escaping Rocky Top with a 20-17 victory. The Vols pulled within three on a 30-yard touchdown from Faison Brandon to Mike Matthews with just over a minute remaining. Then Arion Carter recovered the ensuing onside kick to give Tennessee one final chance. Defensively, the Vols held Texas to just 61 rushing yards while recording six sacks and 10 tackles for loss. Elsewhere, number 13 Tennessee volleyball also battled one of the nation's best, taking number 7 Texas to 5 sets Friday night at the Food City Center. Kennedy Rogers led the Lady Vols with 16 kills and a career-high 12 digs in front of a program-record crowd of over 9,200 fans. And Tennessee Cross Country turned in a great performance at the Gaines Creek Classic, with the men's team finishing second in a 30-team field just 6 points behind number 16 Arkansas. Nelson Moppy Satek led Tennessee with an eighth-place finish and a college-best time of 22:50.3. That was the Rackley Roofing Recap. Rackley Roofing, transforming the roofing industry and the proud official roofer of the Tennessee Volunteers.
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0: You probably don't know who Darren Sylvester Ames Jr. is, but if I say Day-Day Ames, you're likely aware that he is a new Tennessee basketball player. The Chicago native comes to Knoxville after playing last season at Cal. And in Tennessee, and with Coach Rick Barnes, Day-Day Ames believes that he has finally found a home. I want to talk about your Chicago roots. Mm-hmm. And Tennessee certainly has some Chicago on this basketball team, which is really exciting. What is Chicago basketball all about? Guys who come from the Windy City?
4: Really just about the toughness, you know, never back it down from nobody, no matter what your name is, who you is, what type of status you got, we coming to play every time.
0: Where did you grow up playing basketball in Chicago?
4: South side.
0: Okay, so you're playing on the south side. Mm-hmm. Go to an outdoor court, you go to a gym. Where do you go play pickup ball?
4: When I was a kid, my pops used to take me to the outdoor court, you know, but then once I really started getting good, we started going to indoors.
0: When you go play at the outdoor court, are you the youngest guy there?
4: For sure.
0: What do you learn from that?
4: Really just hard work. You know, me and my pops, he was waking up like 6 a.m., going outside shooting for like an hour, 2 hours every day. And then after school, going back up there and shooting some more. So really just hard work.
0: And no autopsy, no foul?
4: You said,
0: oh. Well, the term was, unless someone was hurt badly, there was no foul.
4: Yeah, for sure. Yeah,
0: so when you play in that style with that kind of toughness, you play through the whistle, you finish the shot, you understand what it takes, and that becomes just ingrained in who you are no matter where you play.
4: Yes, sir.
0: How much of your dad's background in basketball has carried to you, Day-Day?
4: I think all of it. You know, he the one that showed me how to dribble, so I feel like all of it for real.
0: When I watch you play, I sometimes say, is Day-Day Ames a point guard, or is Day-Day Ames an off guard, or is he both? Tell me.
4: I think I'm both.
0: Okay.
4: You know, I can facilitate, I can score, I can do it all.
0: All right. What do you like to do best on the basketball court?
4: Really both. You know, I feel good getting my teammates involved, and I also feel good going for 20-30, so really both.
0: Tell me about working with Terrence Hill and what that's like, because it feels like, and I'm just watching practice, so I don't know, but it feels like he's a guy that can do both. So when I watch you guys together on the court, sometimes it's like he's running the team, and then sometimes it's like you're running the team. Do I get it right?
4: Yeah, you get it right. You know, we both can switch off. You know, he's just like me. He can score on the ball and off the ball, and I could do the same. So I feel like having him in the backcourt is me is real special.
0: So Miles Rubin's another guy from Chicago.
4: Mm-hmm.
0: Did you know him growing up?
4: Yeah, we went to the same middle school.
0: Is that right?
4: Yep.
0: The same middle school?
4: Uh-huh.
0: What was Miles like in middle school?
4: Same Miles, you know, big, tall. You know, he had a twin brother, too. We play, all play on the same basketball team. They was the two big, so it was the same.
0: Okay, so his Chicago edition, too, is another, from a mindset standpoint, a good thing.
4: Yes, sir.
0: All right. As this team develops and pulls together, with so many players coming from so many different places, what's the most important thing that's got to happen as we get into the November, December, headed toward conference play in January?
4: I feel like we all got to have each other back, you know. During any situation, through adversity, we all got to be together and stay together and be connected.
0: Does this team have a leader yet? Has somebody really emerged to that level?
4: I say DB, you know, stepping in. Everybody's a lot of transfers, new, and Dwayne, you know, he stood up.
0: Dwayne Brown.
4: Yep, he stood up and helped us, you know, learn things a little quicker. And T-Roy, too. So, them two.
0: Yeah. Tell me about the player on this team that maybe has surprised you or caught your eye the most since practices began in the summer.
4: I say the little freshman Keys.
0: Okay.
4: You know, coming in.
0: Marquise,
4: you know,
0: Clark.
4: Yep. You know, coming in, you know, everything was new to him. But I feel like he's starting to really figure it out. He's going to be a great player for sure.
0: All right. You knew Juke Harris before.
4: Mm-hmm.
0: I mean, you had, what, 31 against Wake in the last time you saw him?
4: Yeah.
0: So you've gone head-to-head. What is Juke Harris, for all the hype, what is he as a player that you've gotten to know now that you're on his team, different than what you knew playing against him in the ACC?
4: I say he played hard, real hard. You know, playing against him in the ACC, I knew that he was playing hard. He getting rebounds, dunking this. I'm like, okay, there's going to be a good teammate right here. This is somebody I could play with.
0: Tennessee guard Day-Day Ames. I know you have a lot of good friends at First Horizon Bank, and you're enjoying the relationship with them. How have you gotten to know them?
4: They are real nice people. You know, going and talking to them. They was good people.
0: Good stuff.
4: Yes, sir.
0: First Horizon Bank helping us to bring Day-Day Ames here for this visit. The Tennessee basketball team opens their season on October 15th. With an exhibition game against Xavier at the Food City Center. That does it for this edition of the Mike Keith Show, delivered by Uber Eats. 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